all the biggest hits from yesterday and today. This is Clare FM. Clare FM. 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

0: 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And beyond.
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playing the biggest hits from O'Brien's Bridge to O'Callaghan's Mills and beyond. And beyond. 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

returned to cow the sheep, and I was off to drink. There was footsteps in the parlour, voices on the stairs, and I was climbing up the wall and moving round the chairs. And I looked out from under the blanket and up at the fireplace, and the Pope and John F. Kennedy were staring in me face. Suddenly it dawned on me I was getting the oldie teas, when the child of Prague began to dance around the mantelpiece. Goodbye to the port and brandy, to the vodka and the stag, to the smidic and the harpic,

Well, I swore upon the Bible I'd never touch a drop. My heart was palpitating, I was sure it was going to stop. Thinking I was dying, I gave my soul to God to keep, and a tenner to St. Anthony to help me get some sleep. I fell into an awful nightmare, got a dreadful shock, when I dreamt there was no duty free at the airport down in Knock. George Seawright was saying the rosary and Spook were on the pill. I dreamt Frank Patterson was gargled and he singing Spancel Hill. Goodbye to the port and brandy, to the vodka and the stag, to the smittig and the harpic, the bottle, the raft and keg. As I sat looking up at the Guinness hat, I could never figure out how your man stayed up on the surfboard after 14 pints of stout. I dreamt that Mr. Hawhey had recaptured Cross Madeleine. Then Garrett got re-elected and he gave it back again. Dick Spring and Roger Casement were on board the Marita Ann, and as she sailed into Phoenix, they were singing Bannistrand. I dreamt Archbishop McNamara was on Spike Island for 3 nights, and having been arrested for supporting travellers' rights. Dreamt that Rory Quinn was smoking marijuana in the Dáil, and Lee Desmond was handing Frenchies out to the Scots and Fianna Fáil. Goodbye to the port and brandy, to the vodka and the stag, to the smittic and the harpic, the bottle, the raft and keg. As I sat looking up at the Guinness hat, I could never figure out how your man stayed up on the surfboard after 14 pints of stout. Oh, I dreamt of Nell McCafferty and Mary Kenny too, the things that we got up to, but I'm not going to tell you. I dreamt I was in a jacuzzi along with Alice Glenn. Then I knew I'd never, ever, ever drink again. Oh, but by the port and brandy, the vodka and the stag, the smittig and the harpic, the bottle, the raft and keg.

0: playing the biggest hits from Balnacali to Ballyvaughan and beyond. And beyond.
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1: It's 6 o'clock. Good morning. I'm Ruth O'Connell. One person's been killed and 11 injured in the latest attack on the international airport in the Saudi capital, Riyadh. A strike by Yemen's Houthis at the same location a day earlier left 13 dead and more than 300 wounded, including an Irishman. The Iranian-backed rebels have warned airlines and passengers against using Saudi Arabian airports and airspace. Hopes of a possible deal between Russia and Ukraine to pause attacks on energy infrastructure appear to be in doubt, just hours after Donald Trump claimed on social media that both countries had agreed the deal. President Zelensky accused Moscow of attacking a power plant in Kharkiv. Foreign Affairs Minister Helen McEntee is travelling to Luxembourg today for EU talks on the Middle East. Minister McEntee says Ireland stands in solidarity with Saudi Arabia as EU ministers prepare to discuss diplomatic efforts to end the conflict. The meeting will also focus on further sanctions against Russia, humanitarian aid for Gaza and European security. More than 23,000 members of the Teachers Union of Ireland are beginning industrial action today ahead of Wednesday's national public sector strike. From today, TUI members will refuse to answer work calls or emails outside contracted hours, while secondary teachers will withdraw from Croke Park hours or hours outside their normal timetable. TUI General Secretary Michael Gillespie says 98% of members backed industrial action amid frustration over the government's failure to negotiate a new pay deal.
2: The rent is going up everywhere in the country. If I've afforded to buy somewhere, now I'm driving 100 kilometres a day. The cost of diesel, petrol has gone up. Car insurance, house insurance, home heating oil, electricity is in double digits. And then we've got people at the other end who have kids going to college. So every branch meeting we go to, there's this anger about the cost of living and the fact that they feel that the government is not taking it seriously.
1: The Orange Order's legal challenge to the decision to ban its parade along a mainly nationalist road in Portadown will be heard this afternoon. The march was given the go-ahead, but Garvahy Road residents blockaded the route, leading to a standoff. The Northern Ireland Secretary then stopped it on Friday night. Sinn Féin President Mary Lou MacDonald backed that decision.
3: He has exercised his statutory powers, and he has done so because he knows there cannot be and there will not be an orange march along the Garvahy Road. We have come too far and our peace is too precious.
1: The Construction Industry Federation's launching its 2026 Construction Safety Campaign today. It'll run from the 12th to the 23rd of October and has the theme Back to Basics. Latest Health and Safety Authority figures show 8 construction-related fatalities have occurred so far this year, representing 40% of the total number of recorded work-related fatalities. Riyad Boushakar's sentence hearing is due to take place today. Last July, he was convicted of a series of offences, including attempted murder, rising out of a knife attack on children in Parnell Square in Dublin city centre. Our court's correspondent Frank Rainey reports.
4: The Parnell Square attack shocked the country and sparked a night of unprecedented violence and rioting on the streets of Dublin. Riyad Boushakar was found guilty of all 8 charges he faced, including the attempted murder of 3 children, one of whom has been left with lifelong and life-limiting injuries. He was also convicted of assault causing serious harm to childcare worker Leanne Flynn, who was stabbed while protecting the children, 3 counts of assault causing harm and 1 count of producing a knife. His sentence hearing is due to get underway today. His victims will be given an opportunity to address the court if they so wish, and the judge will also hear arguments in relation to aggravating and mitigating factors.
1: And finally, Super Value's recalling batches of its own brand smoked salmon after listeria bacteria was detected. The Food Safety Authority says the recall affects 40-gram and 150-gram packs with a use-by date of October 17th. Listeria can cause flu-like symptoms and stomach illness with pregnant women, babies and older people particularly vulnerable. That's your news at 4 minutes past six. On FM,
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That's Harry Styles and Aperture. A seal and a change is going to come. It is Monday morning, start of a brand new week here on Clare FM. 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There you are, final noise. 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

That's Wild Youth and Close, Post Malone and Circles. It's 6:24 in the morning, Monday. This is Clare FM. We have got a brand new competition this week. Yes, we do. We're giving away, I'll tell you the prize first, right? And we'll tell you later on how you can win it. It's a €500 voucher for Brian Pine Tiles. Now, Brian Pine Tiles have been the winner of two national awards from the National Tiling Association of Ireland, okay? We'll tell you all about that as the morning goes on. They're in Ennis since 2004, and basically they've given us this prize this week to give to you. So we'll tell you all about them and how you can win it after 7 o'clock this morning here on Clare FM.

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Definitely a one-hit wonder from Deep Blue Something. Breakfast at Tiffany's on Clare FM. And before that, Zara Larsson and Ruin My Life. Good morning, it's Monday. I'm Colm, and this is the Colm McGrath Breakfast Show. Thrilled to be with you on this Monday morning. More from Clare's Secret Sound later on, and a little throwback to Friday's Day in the Life, and a new Day in the Life this week, where I'm hanging out with Johnny from Banner Paddle.

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2: Oh, I've been used.

0: 'cause
1: that's better, Kay. I love it. I love it. I love it. This is Clare FM. Last week, you loved it when Keith Weiss from Pat and Foodie and Daughter Tire Centre was on with us on A Day in the Life. And just in case you missed Friday morning, here's a little throwback.
2: In terms of people coming in to you, Keith, be they regular customers or people who are new, they're coming to you and they're going, and I've experienced this myself when I've gone for tyres, do you want the cheap ones, the middle of the road ones, or the expensive ones?
3: Well, I suppose you kind of, you'll ask the customer kind of what they're doing. Are they on the road a lot? Are they working, do you know, are they driving to work? If they're now just tipping around, do you know, town, they could get away with a cheaper tyre. Someone that's doing a lot of mileage kind of on the road for work, you'd recommend something good, hard wearing, good performing tyre on the road, because I mean they're on the road every day, and we'd always try and advise people to steer clear of budget tyres, maybe go mid-range or premium. I mean, you wouldn't have to go spending a fortune on tyres, but to say it's the only point of contact between you and the road, so you don't, I mean,
2: we shouldn't underestimate the value of them.
3: You don't want to put on cheap tyres, you know. I mean,
2: and are remolds a thing of the past?
3: Yeah, as far as I know, they're gone anyways. I think I haven't seen it in about 20 years anyways. Yeah, they were all ago, you haven't seen it back then. You see, there was no motorways. So the remolds were only good for about 100 kilometres an hour. Yeah. Whereas with the introduction of motorways, 120, they weren't able for the higher speeds. And I suppose they're... cars got better, so people put on better tyres.
2: What other things do you do here other than tyres?
3: Just tyres is all we do. Okay. Tyres, puncture repairs, wheel alignment, wheel balancing. So that's about it, really. We've mechanics next door to us here, so they can look after that end of things. It's always been that way over the years. So we'll send lads into them for kind of servicing and repairs, and they'll send customers into us for tyres.
2: And finally then, and I'll leave you in peace then, this is Road Safety Week, so it's a good time for people to come and get these things checked.
3: So next week is Road Safety Week, and then on Monday I think it is Tyre Safety Day, so we'd always encourage people just to pop in if they're unsure about what they're driving on their tyres or whether they're winter ready. Just pop in, just four or five of us here, we get the lads, will come out, they'll check their air pressures, give them a tyre check to see what's left in their tyres, like that, if there's uneven wear, if they need tyre replaced, like that, if we look after all that, there's no charge.
2: And again, you'll just give the advice, and if they want to go ahead and do the jobs, you can do that as well.
3: We advise them, and then after that, then it's in their hands what they want to do.

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If you want to win the money, send me a WhatsApp voice note telling me what you think that is. If you get it right, the money's yours.

hard to say that I'd rather stay awake when I'm asleep, because my dreams are bursting at the seams.

RFM on the morning. Suzanne Vega and TNA with Tom's Diner. Good morning. How are you? Hope you're good today. I'd say there wasn't a cow milked in Aynar Kilnamona or Clonanagh last night after the county senior hurling final, or indeed in the West in Kilmurry or Brechin either, in Culti or Core or Mullock. I hope everybody enjoyed the celebrations and are off work and school today. I really do. We'll talk about the county finals as the morning goes on. This is Clare FM. News at 7 is on the way, taking us there. Magic with the Roots.

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4: It's 7 o'clock. Good morning. I'm Ruth O'Connell. More than 23,000 members of the Teachers Union of Ireland are beginning industrial action today ahead of Wednesday's nationwide public sector strike. From today, TUI members will refuse to answer work calls or emails outside contracted hours, while secondary teachers will withdraw from Croke Park hours or hours outside their normal timetable. TUI General Secretary Michael Gillespie says 98% of members backed industrial action amid frustration over the government's failure to negotiate a new pay deal.
5: The rent is going up everywhere in the country. If I've afforded to buy somewhere, now I'm driving 100 kilometres a day. The cost of diesel, petrol has gone up. Car insurance, house insurance, home heating oil, electricity is in double digits. And then we've got people at the other end who have kids going to college. So every branch meeting we go to, there's this anger about the cost of living and the fact that they feel that the government is not taking it seriously.
4: One person's been killed and 11 injured in the latest attack on the international airport in the Saudi capital Riyadh. A strike by Yemen's Houthis at the same location a day earlier left 13 dead and more than 300 wounded, including an Irishman. The Iranian-backed rebels have warned airlines and passengers against using Saudi Arabian airports and airspace. Meanwhile, Foreign Affairs Minister Helen McEntee is travelling to Luxembourg today for EU talks on the Middle East. Minister McEntee says Ireland stands in solidarity with Saudi Arabia as EU ministers prepare to discuss diplomatic efforts to end the conflict. The meeting will also focus on further sanctions against Russia, humanitarian aid for Gaza and European security. President Zelensky has accused Russia of striking a Ukrainian power plant hours after Donald Trump claimed an energy ceasefire was in place. There's been no comment from Moscow. The Ukrainian leader, who's welcomed the call for a truce, says he'll call elections if Russia halts all attacks for 60 days. Northern Ireland's First Minister Michelle O'Neill and three other Stormont ministers are facing no confidence motions. They're due to be debated later amid a row over a planned Orange Order march on Portadown's Garvahy Road. Our chief reporter James Gould has more.
6: All three unionist parties are backing the motion over her involvement in protest against an Orange Order parade on the Garvahy Road. Michelle O'Neill has defended her actions and has since received a letter from police about the demonstration. Over the weekend, a legal challenge to Secretary of State Sir Chris Bryant's decision to ban the parade was adjourned until today. Three other Sinn Féin ministers also faced no confidence motions as the political fallout continues.
4: Riyad Bushakr's sentence hearing is due to take place today. Last July, he was convicted of a series of offences, including attempted murder, rising from a knife attack on children in Parnell Square in Dublin city centre. Our courts correspondent Frank Rainey reports.
7: The Parnell Square attack shocked the country and sparked a night of unprecedented violence and rioting on the streets of Dublin. Riyad Bushakr was found guilty of all eight charges he faced, including the attempted murder of three children, one of whom has been left with lifelong and life-limiting injuries. He was also convicted of assault causing serious harm to childcare worker Leanne Flynn, who was stabbed while protecting the children, three counts of assault causing harm and one count of producing a knife. His sentence hearing is due to get underway today. His victims will be given an opportunity to address the court if they so wish, and the judge will also hear arguments in relation to aggravating and mitigating factors.
4: The Construction Industry Federation's launching its 2026 Construction Safety Campaign today. It'll run until October 23rd and has the theme of Back to Basics. Latest Health and Safety Authority figures show 8 construction-related fatalities have occurred so far this year in Ireland, representing 40% of the total number of recorded work-related fatalities. And Super Value's recalling batches of its own brand smoked salmon after listeria bacteria was detected. The Food Safety Authority says it affects 40-gram and 150-gram packs with a use-by date of October 17th. That's your news at 4 minutes past seven.
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9: Mostly cloudy to begin today with a few residual patches of drizzle, mist and fog. It will brighten up with sunny spells in parts for a time before cloud thickens again. Quite mild though for this time of year, with highest temperatures of 16 to 18 degrees.
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0: That is Trey in a drive-by on Clare FM, 8 minutes after seven. Good morning, welcome to Monday. Yeah, let's do it. Let's limber up. Let's get going. Let's start your brand new week today. It's Monday morning, the 12th of October. The 12th of October, and we're going to get 18 degrees today. What in the name of... What's going on? I'm not complaining. I mean, the longer we can keep... Lads, the winter will be shorter. The winter will be shorter. On the show this morning, we've reached €300 on that brand new Secret Sound. Yep, we have. Well, it's brand new in that it's here since this day last week. So it's still brand new. Here's what it sounds like. Now, I've had a message from Paul in relation to the Secret Sound as well, by the way.
1: Morning, Cullum. Paul here from Kirush. Not guessing the Secret Sound. I never know what they are anyway. So, but doesn't it sound like Kenny Goggins' Footloose, the intro to that song?
0: Hmm.
1: I just heard it this morning. I was like, oh my God, I've heard that before. And it sounds so like that. anyway... I hope you have a great day and chat soon. Take care.
0: Thanks, bye-bye. Paul. Safe journey to you. So he thinks it sounds like Kenny Loggins and Footloose. Does it? I wonder. Let's put it with the Kenny Loggins music. Oh, it does a bit. There you go. And one more time. Stick it in there. Go. Yeah, it kind of does. Thank you, Paul. Unfortunately... Obviously, that wasn't a guess, but, you know, I don't need anybody else messaging and saying, is it Kenny Loggins? Well, that's great. That's a really good take on it. On the show as well, we've gotten together with our friends at Brian Pine Tiles. We'll tell you why in a few minutes' time, but we're basically giving away a €500 voucher for Brian Pine Tiles come Friday morning, so we'll need a daily qualifier. We'll tell you how you can be our qualifier shortly. Morning papers on the way, and a whole pile of fun between now and 9 o'clock with Fiona's and News and Sport from 7:30 as well this morning. So make sure you keep it here on Clare FM.

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It's Ariana Grande, Hate That I Made You Love Me. Before that, the Boo Radley's Wake Up Boo. It is the Colm McGrath Breakfast Show, bright and early in the morning. I hope you're well today. I hope you had a good weekend as well. Fiona's got your morning news and sport coming up shortly. In news, Ennistown Bus Service expected to complete over 500,000 journeys in the first year. And in sport, Aina Kilnamona celebrating maiden TOS Clare Senior Hurling Championship title. And what a day it was in the park yesterday. All right, on the morning papers this morning, RTE back in the headlines again. Irish Daily Mail says RTE faces grilling over job cuts plan. Apparently they're facing a public grilling from TDs over how it's been implementing its plan to slash its workforce by 400. Senior Public Accounts Committee member James Gagan warned the PAC will be calling RTE and the Department of Culture, Communications and Sport to ascertain who precisely is in charge of the station's redundancy scheme. And the issues just seem to be going on and on there, don't they? He thought nobody could stop him is the headline on the front of the Irish Daily Star. The daughter of Eamon Cook has told of the horrific abuse she suffered at his hands from the age of just 4 years old. Brave Karen revealed how the prolific sex offender was so brazen. He was subject to abuse in public, and there's a full report on that on the front of the Irish Daily Star this morning. It's on the front of the Mirror as well, same story there. On the Examiner today, there's a photograph of Simon Zeebo at O'Sullivan's Quay in Cork. A good photograph, in fairness, of Zeebs, as the old rugby fans call him. Martin's Eurotas Pickett comments met with anger is the headline there as well. And on the Irish Times this morning, government to seek pay talks with unions to avert strike. This big strike is on the way. I don't know about you, but I've got an email from my kid's school saying it's looking likely that they won't be in on Wednesday. Don't know if that's going to change between now and then, but it looks like there's talks going to happen to try and avert the idea that that will happen. On the sports side of things, you won't dock, D-O-K, for Doku, dock us these points. As Manchester City beat Liverpool by 3-0, Man City go bananas and silence Kop is the headline in the Irish Daily Mirror. And Boo Moon, City defy Kop jeers. They were absolutely awesome yesterday, Man City, weren't they? They really were. Unfortunately, as a Liverpool fan, it pains me to say it. It pains me greatly. At 7:20 right now, Monday morning, with Inhaler and Hole of the Ground.

They sound quite like U2 at times, especially that song. That's called Hole in the Ground. It's Inhaler, and it's Bono's young fella. He's the lead singer, Elijah Hewson. All right, so all this week here on Clare FM, we've gotten together with Brian Pine Tiles. Is there a bathroom makeover, tiling job, or new flooring that you've been putting off? Well, we're heading towards the end of the year. The Big C is coming, and this could be the push you need. With an award-winning showroom, expert advice, and a free design service, Brian Pine Tiles can help you get that home makeover underway. And we're playing a game this week called Home Sweet Home with Brian Pine Tiles, because we've got that €500 voucher to give away. We've got five famous homes. We've got five daily qualifiers and one €500 winner on Friday morning. So I'm going to describe a very famous home, and you've got to tell me who lives there. All right? So for today, I'm a family home in an American town called Springfield. I've got a bright pink car parked outside from time to time, and the man of the house is rather fond of donuts. Whose house am I? Text or WhatsApp with your answer, your name, or where you're from to 086 1800 964. And you could be a winner this week with Clare FM's Colin McGrath Breakfast Show and the Brian Pine Tiles at the Westgate Business Park in Ennis. 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

0: 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All right, stick around. Fiona's getting ready. She's going to bring you your morning news and sport on the way, and I've got the Daily Scoop lined up as well.
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0: It's 7:30, Monday morning. Let's get an update in your news and sport right now from Fiona. Good morning.
11: Thanks, Colm. Good morning. The Ennis Town bus service is expected to complete over 500,000 journeys in its first year of operation. The route will officially come into public use this Sunday, operating 18 hours a day from 6 a.m. until midnight. More than 23,000 members of the Teachers Union of Ireland are beginning industrial action today ahead of Wednesday's nationwide public sector strike. From today, TUI members will refuse to answer work calls or emails outside contracted hours, while secondary teachers will withdraw from Croke Park hours or outside hours outside of their normal timetable. Meanwhile, the government's facing renewed calls to renegotiate a public sector pay deal ahead of the nationwide strike on Wednesday. More than 300,000 workers are expected to walk off the job, causing widespread disruption to essential services. And Clare has the 10th highest amount of people continuously on unemployment benefit in the country. New figures show 538 people here have been constantly in receipt of Job Seekers Allowance or Job Seekers Benefit since September 2021.
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11: sports news this morning, the man who lifted Cannon Hamilton for the first time in Aina Kilnamona's history says it's his proudest moment on the hurling field. Fred Hagerty's late goal sealed a 218-114 win over Kilmaley, with the All-Ireland Under-20 winner also chosen as the man of the match. Elsewhere this weekend, the lineup for the Premier Intermediate and Intermediate Hurling Final were completed. Clarecastle and Cara Finn will square off for the right to return to the top tier, while the Intermediate Final sees Aina Kilnamona taking on the banner. Camaria Brickin are the Clare Ladies Senior Football Champions for the second time in their history. A brace of first half goals from club stalwart Karen Galvin sent them on their way to victory over Fergus Rovers, with captain Amy Sexton adding a third to help them to a 3-15-1-16 win. And in soccer, Premier League leaders Manchester City won their first game since being found guilty of financial breaches in style, with a 3-0 victory away to 10-man Liverpool. Erling Haaland opened the scoring in the second half at Anfield. There's your headlines. I'll be back with news and sport in full in your main morning news at 8.
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0: Alrighty, this morning Liam Gallagher says he doesn't trust anyone ironing his clothes. Yeah, the Oasis star told fans that he's an Olympic ironer and has developed a love of chores. According to the Sunday Mirror, the 54-year-old even prefers washing the dishes by hand and enjoys tidying as well. Well, you should call to my house. I mean, I've loads of jobs you could do for me. I was watching that match yesterday, Fiona just mentioned it in sport, Man City-Liverpool, and I see Noel Gallagher in the crowd enjoying the spectacle. Ugh. Alrighty, Sacha Baron Cohen or Ali G will headline Quentin Tarantino's The Papa J Cavalier when it premieres in London's West End next March. The production marks the Hollywood director's first play written for the stage, which he'll also direct. Tickets are on sale today. Strictly has said goodbye to its second couple of the series. Gavin and Stacey star Melody Walters and her partner Ali Ash were eliminated last night after ending up in the dance-off. The judges voted to save former footballer Sean Wright Phillips. I've seen photographs of this on the papers this morning. Meghan Markle, she's launching a limited edition sweatshirt with Moms Offer More. It's to mark International Day of the Girl, with all proceeds going towards mothers and families in need. According to People magazine, the sweatshirt features the message, "It's the little things," inspired by founder Cassandra Herendorf-Cohen. And finally, Cillian Murphy's son says he had so much fun filming Sharon Horgan's new HBO series. Aaron's fits of laughter occasionally brought the production of Youth to a halt. According to the Weekend Papers, the 19-year-old says the laughter was due to Sharon's razor-sharp scripts. And there you have it. That is the Daily Scoop for Monday morning on Clare FM. It's 25 to 8 right now. Are you ready for a breakfast banger? Oh, yeah. They don't make them like this anymore, do they? You know, we've got 2 hours of bangers every Saturday night and old school hits from 8 till 10. I love doing that show. And I love bringing you the banger each and every morning just after the 7:30 news and sport. Today it's Robert Miles and Children.

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0: Clare FM, it's summer. My body isn't ready. It's 7:42 Monday morning. That's my body's not ready, lads. Not ready for a new week at all. Although I had a weekend now where I didn't do a whole pile. I had savage intentions of, you know, housework, inside housework, outside housework, of things to tidy up for the winter. You know yourself. Of the old, you know, plant pots outside that I need to sort out for the winter because they look kind of jaded now and stuff. And flowers are gone off them and, you know, just need to sort it out. I didn't do much of it. It's just one of those weekends. I just kind of, you know, watched matches. I went on a walk or two, all right. Anyway, how was yours? Were you at the county finals yesterday? The senior ladies, well done to Kilmore. You're breaking well done. Yeah. They're not gone to bed yet, yeah. They're also not gone to bed yet in Aina or Kilnamona. Well done to the senior men's for the first time ever. If you were at the games, hope it was your team that won. Commiserations to Kilmaley and Fergus Rovers as well. We've got €300 on Clare's Secret Sound today. Have a listen to this. Paul was on a while ago. He reckons it sounds like the intro to Kenny Loggins' Footloose. And we put it together, the music. See, does it? And he's right, it absolutely does. Have a listen. See, very, very same, is it? Listen. Tell you what. You can hear the secret sound there again. It just fits perfectly, doesn't it? Yeah, it does, yeah. So anyway, it's not that, but thanks, Paul. Well spotted and well noticed. So you've got to send a WhatsApp voice note, lads, right? If you do and send me the right answer, I'll give you €300 today. It's with the Shields Motor Group on the Gort Road in Ennis. 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
0: The 3 for 3 Breast Cancer Awareness Walk in aid of the Symptomatic Breast Cancer Unit, University Hospital Limerick, will take place on Sunday, October 18th at 3 p.m. The scenic 3 kilometre walk will start and finish at Arthur's Quay Park and will incorporate the three bridges of Limerick. 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
1: Not hugely busy yet, but things are starting to pick up around the county town of Ennis with some traffic outbound on the Clare Road to Captain Max Cross on the Ennis Bypass, heading for the Rocky Road roundabout over to the Clare Abbey roundabout at the minute. Other than that, in and around the town, not moving too badly at this early stage of your Monday morning. In Shannon, there is a slight build-up at the southbound Slip Road Junction 9, also onto the Shannon Town roundabout and the Drumgealy roundabout as well, so watch out for some slight delays there. Starting to pick up heading into the Tunnel and Toll Plaza towards Limerick, and also through Shannon Banks and Westbury and Partine if you're heading from East Clare towards Limerick on that particular route this morning. No delays in Ennis Diamond, Kilrush, Milltown, Killaloe, all moving fairly well this morning. Public transport's on time, and at Shannon Airport, arrivals and departures are on time as well.

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1: Morning, Colin. Would the mystery sound be you climbing stairs?
0: Patricia, thank you. Good morning. No, not climbing stairs. That's not it. But thanks for trying. Much appreciated today. So I mentioned a couple of minutes ago, we're playing a game called Home Sweet Home with Brian Pine Tiles. 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There's often a bright pink car parked outside from time to time, and the man of the house is rather fond of donuts. Whose house is it? I bet you know, don't you? If you do, send your answer along with your name and where you come from to 086 1800 964 by text or by WhatsApp this morning. Woga.

0: Claire FM with the script. That's called Rain. This is Monday morning. Fiona's got your main morning news at 8 on the way next.
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3: This morning's top stories. Ennistown Bus Service expected to complete over 500,000 journeys in the first year.
4: We recognised very early Ennis Clare Castle. It's a huge, vibrant, busy, urban key town.
3: And 23,000 TUI members begin industrial action today.
5: There hasn't been an overspend in education. What's happened is there's been an underinvestment in education.
3: Good morning, I'm Fiona Cahill. The Ennistown Bus Service is expected to complete over 500,000 journeys in the first year of operation. The route will officially come into public use this Sunday, operating 18 hours a day from 6am to midnight. The half-hourly service will have two routes, the first traversing Clare Castle to the Ballymaney Business Park and the second connecting the Lahinch and Tulla Roads. National Transport Authority Service Planning Director John Knott is confident it'll be a major success.
4: The model works really well. We've always been very impressed at the level of uptake that these services have had in every town we've introduced them. We don't think Ennis is going to be any different. We think there could be upwards of 500,000 trips per annum, and to put that into context, that's 500,000 trips on public transport, sustainable transport, that aren't possible to make today. So they're really successful, they're incredibly popular, and like I said, we don't think Ennis is going to be any different. You know, we think it'll be a huge success.
3: And you can hear more on this story on Clare FM's Morning Focus this morning from 9. The government's being accused of failing to plan for the needs of children requiring special education support as teachers begin industrial action today. More than 23,000 TUI members are withdrawing from additional duties ahead of Wednesday's nationwide public sector strike. The union says the government has failed to engage properly on a new pay agreement and failed to take members' concerns seriously. TUI General Secretary Michael Gillespie says the demand for special education resources should have been anticipated.
5: There hasn't been an overspend in education. What's happened is there's been an underinvestment in education. All the special needs students that are coming in at the moment were born 12 and 13 years ago. So it's not as though the government didn't know these students existed. Trying to put it off that there's an overspend in education. These students exist. Therefore, there needs to be teachers and resources put in place for these students. So that's another reason I think our members are angry.
3: The government's facing renewed calls to negotiate a public sector pay deal meanwhile ahead of the nationwide strike on Wednesday. More than 300,000 workers are expected to walk off the job, causing widespread disruption to essential services. For Clare FM, Tina Gates reports.
6: Schools across the country are expected to close while hospitals face major disruption with appointments and planned operations cancelled. Government departments, local authorities and other public services will also be affected. Emergency healthcare will continue while public transport's expected to operate normally. The Dáil and Seanad have also cancelled Wednesday's sittings because of the strike. Unions say the government's pay proposals fall short of what's needed and are threatening a second day of industrial action on October 21st.
3: Clare has the 10th highest amount of people continuously on unemployment benefits in the country. New figures show 538 people here have been constantly in receipt of Job Seekers Allowance or Job Seekers Benefit since September 2021. The data released to Independent Offaly TD Carol Nolan shows 17,471 people have been consistently claiming nationwide. Clare Aintho representative June Dillon claims the cost of living has created barriers to employment.
7: We have pressure buying homes, paying rent, finding childcare, accessing healthcare. So what we need to do is to see what actually, if someone takes a job, will the extra wages be swallowed up on childcare and travel and that, making it harder to actually have disposable income at the end of the day to make work worthwhile.
3: Social housing demand in Clare increased slightly last month. The number of households on the county social housing list has again surpassed 2,800. Clare FM's Darrow O'Grady has the details.
8: There were 2,804 households on Clare's social housing list at the end of September, the same number recorded 12 months earlier. However, the list grew by 30 households during September, compared with the figure at the end of August. Ennis accounted for the largest share of demand, with 1,289 households, or 45% of applicants, naming the county town. town as their preferred area. Shannon and Clare Castle were the next most sought after locations, with 221 and 219 applications selecting each area respectively. In the west and north of the county, 251 households opted for Lahinch, Ennistymon, Ina or Kilrush as their preferred location. Meanwhile, in east and southeast Clare, 191 households selected Feakle, Scariff, Whitegate, Meelick, Partine or Westbury. One and two bedroom properties accounted for more than 79% of social housing need, with 2,236 of the 2,804 households seeking homes of those sizes. 46% of households on the social housing list are receiving housing support, such as the housing assistance payment. Dara O'Grady, Clare FM News.
3: President Zelensky has accused Russia of striking a Ukrainian power plant hours after Donald Trump claimed an energy ceasefire was in place. There's been no comment from Moscow, but the Ukrainian leader is welcoming the call for a truce.
9: This is good news for everyone. It is important that it becomes a reality. Ukraine is ready to refrain from striking Russian energy facilities, and we expect Russia to show the same readiness.
3: Vladimir Zelensky says he'll call elections if Russia halts all attacks for 60 days. There's been another attack on the international airport in the Saudi capital Riyadh. One person has been killed and 11 injured a day after another missile strike left 13 dead and more than 300 wounded, including an Irish man. The Iranian-backed rebels have warned airlines and passengers against using Saudi Arabian airports and airspace. Foreign Affairs Minister Helen McEntee will meet with her EU counterparts in Luxembourg today for talks on the Middle East. Minister McEntee says Ireland stands in solidarity with Saudi Arabia. EU ministers will discuss diplomatic efforts to end the conflict and will also consider further actions against Russia, humanitarian aid for Gaza and European security. Andriy Bushkir's sentence hearing is due to take place today. Last July, he was convicted of a series of offences, including attempted murder arising from a knife attack on children in Dublin city centre in November 2023. The Parnell Square attack sparked a night of unprecedented violence and rioting on the streets of the capital. Bushkir's victims will be given an opportunity to address the court at today's hearing if they should wish. It's now 6 minutes past eight.
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3: In sports news this morning, the man who lifted Cannon Hamilton for the first time in Aina Kilnamona's history says it's his proudest moment on the hurling field. Fred Hagerty's late goal sealed a 218-114 win over Kilmaley, with the All-Ireland Under-20 winner also chosen as the man of the match. Captain Aidan McCarthy accounted for 1-5 of his side's total, including an early goal which he kicked to the net. The 2024 All-Ireland winner says it was a special feeling to collect the Cannon.
12: Yeah, it's probably the most proudest moment of my life, lifting the Cannon Hamilton with my brother, and probably the best feeling. I don't think I'll ever have a better feeling on a hurling field. Just a great day altogether for the club. Just delighted to get over the line. Like, Kilmaley pushed us all the way. Like, during the week there was a lot of talk about being a draw and extra time and a replay and things like that, but like, we pushed on there in the second half. We got a bit of momentum, we got 2-3 points ahead, and just we kind of got a bit of a kick, and we kind of kicked at the right time as well, so it gave us a bit of a cushion near the end of the game as well.
3: Meanwhile, winning manager Eugene Cullinan says it's a victory that'll always hold a special place in the hearts of their community.
13: I'm just so proud of all the players. What an effort. And Kilmaley were heroic. And we stuck at it for the whole game. We had a lot of wides in the first half. They probably should have scored them, but geez, they never give up, Ireland. Never give up. I'm just thinking of the whole people of the community in the parish and people gone. Oh, unreal.
3: Elsewhere this weekend, the lineup for the Premier Intermediate and Intermediate Hurling final were completed. Clare Castle and Cara Finn will square off for the right to return to the top tier, while the Intermediate final sees Aina Kilmona taking on the banner. Camaria Brickin are the Clare Ladies Senior Football Champions for the second time in their history. A brace of first half goals from club stalwart Karen Galvin sent them on their way to victory over Fergus Rovers, with captain Amy Sexton adding a third to help them to a 3-15-1-16 win. It's the second title in three seasons for the West Clare side, who now face Waterford champions Gaultier in the Munster series. Sexton says everyone worked hard to achieve their goal.
14: A dream come true, an absolute dream come true. I just can't even believe it at the moment. To put into words, it's absolutely amazing. Amazing feeling to get over the line. It was such a battle today, but every single girl put in 110%, and we couldn't ask for more. So absolutely delighted.
3: Meanwhile, Cora Clare are the intermediate champions after a dramatic late goal from Simone Considine saw them beat Dunbeg in the decider. In soccer, Premier League leaders Manchester City won their first game since being found guilty of financial breaches in style, with a 3-0 victory away to 10-man Liverpool. Erling Haaland opened the scoring in the second half at Anfield. The Norwegian striker says they've stuck together.
15: That's part of Man City and every single fan. I think this is a lovely moment which will stay with us for a long time when it comes to the feeling after the game. And it was tough and it was hard, but again, we show amazing character.
3: Defending champions Arsenal got back to winning ways on Saturday with a comeback 2-1 victory over Leeds. Dara O'Shea grabbed the winner as Ipswich beat Fulham, while Manchester United and Tottenham drew 1-1. Frank Lampard's commentary looked to make it back-to-back wins when hosting Newcastle tonight. And in motorsport, Kimi Antonelli is on the cusp of landing his first Formula One World Championship title. The 20-year-old Italian holds a 102 points lead over his nearest rival George Russell after a third place finish at yesterday's Singapore Grand Prix. Red Bull's Max Verstappen claimed victory from pole position. And that's your Clare FM Sport for now. We'll have sport headlines at 8:30. Clare FM has been informed of the following deaths: Jeanette Lennan, Niamh Vesey, Lahinch and formerly Cove, County Cork, peacefully in Blake Manor Nursing Home, Ballandrine, County Galway, wife of the late Michael. Funeral Mass in the Church of the Immaculate Conception, Lahinch, this morning at 11, followed by burial in the new cemetery in Enniskillen. House private, please. Tom Ryan, Ballybeg Ennis and formerly Kilmehel, peacefully at University Hospital Limerick, husband of the late Hilda. Funeral Mass this morning at 11 in Ballyhea Church, followed by burial in Listine Cemetery, Kilkee. Jerry Cahill, one, the Old Forge Tulla and formerly Kilmurry Six Mile Bridge, peacefully at Ennis Nursing Home, husband of the late Moira. Funeral Mass in St. Peter and Paul's Church Tulla today at 12 noon, with burial afterwards in Lemina Cemetery. Family flowers only. Arthur Boland, Ennis and formerly Inishbofin in Dublin after a short illness at University Hospital Limerick. Arriving at Shannon Crematorium today for funeral service at 1. Family flowers only, please. The funeral mass can be viewed live on the Shannon Crematorium website. Messages of sympathy can be sent to Kennedy's funeral directors. Liam Casey, Inishalga, Shannon, peacefully and suddenly at home. Arriving for funeral service in Shannon Crematorium today at 2. The cremation service can be viewed live online. Messages of sympathy can be sent to McMahon funeral directors. Tom Casey, Hermitage Ennis and formerly Nuan Ruan, peacefully at Caracalla Hospice Ennis, husband of Cecilia, reposing at Kennedy's Funeral Home Ennis this evening from 5:30 until 7. Arriving at the Kingdom Hall Drumbiggle Ennis on Tuesday for funeral service at 11, followed by private cremation. Family flowers only, please. Donations if desired to Caracalla Hospice Ennis. The funeral service can be viewed live online. Messages of sympathy can be sent privately to Kennedy's funeral directors. Joanna, Josie, Floyd, Lachin, Bird Hill, County Tipperary and formerly Main Street, Killaloe. Peacefully at Villa Maria Nursing Home, Grange, Ross Grey. Arriving at the Church of Our Lady of the Wayside, Bird Hill this evening for prayers at 7. Funeral Mass on Tuesday at 11:30 with burial afterwards in Ballina Cemetery. Nancy Collins, Ní Rinn, Acres, Ballyvaughan. Peacefully at Ennis Diamond Community Hospital, wife of the late Gus. Reposing in St. John the Baptist Church, Ballyvaughan, this evening from 6 until 8. Funeral Mass on Tuesday at 11, followed by burial in Bishop's Quarter Cemetery. Family flowers only, please. Donations if desired to Ennis Diamond Community Hospital. John, also known as Jack Lynch, Ina, formerly Ballybreen, Kilfenora, peacefully, husband of Josephine, reposing in the Church of the Immaculate Conception, Ina, on Tuesday from 6 with prayers at 8, funeral mass on Wednesday at 11, with burial afterwards in Holy Rosary Cemetery, Doolin. Carmel Hanrahan, Shanna Clune, Shanballa Lahintro Dennis, and formerly Gallows Hill, Ennis and Boston, USA, peacefully at University Hospital Limerick, wife of William, also known as Billy, reposing in Kennedy's Funeral Home Ennis on Tuesday from 6 until 7.30 with removal to Ennis Cathedral, arriving at 8 for funeral prayers. Funeral Mass on Wednesday at 11, followed by cremation service at Shannon Crematorium at 1. Family flowers only, please. Donations, if desired, to the Irish Lung Fibrosis Association. The funeral mass can be viewed live on the Ennis Parish webcam. Messages of sympathy can be sent privately to Kennedy's funeral directors. Frances Murphy, Ardvor, Isle Roe Beg, Kildysert, following a short illness, wife of Jimmy, arriving at the Church of Ireland, Kilnasula, Newmarket and Fergus, on Wednesday for funeral mass at 1, followed by cremation service in Shannon Crematorium at 3. Donations, if desired, to Second Chance Animal Rescue. Messages of sympathy can be sent to Cullinan and Nestor funeral directors. May they rest in peace. 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
3: Mostly cloudy at first today with residual drizzle, mist and fog, brightening up for a time with sunny spells, but outbreaks of rain and drizzle will develop through the day. Highest temperatures of 16 to 18 degrees. 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
8: Picking up now, heading in the Clare Road or the Limerick Road towards Captain Max Cross, coming up the Clon Road as well to the same junction. In farther then at the junction, hardly close by the Old Jail Road, those are traffic lights causing one or two slight delays at the minute. Also starting to pick up heading on to the Maid of Erin roundabout at the moment. Not majorly busy there at the moment. Also picking up coming in the Tuller Road to Rosslevin and coming in the Gord Road as well. In Shannon, no massive delays. There is a little bit of a build up at the southbound slip road at junction 9. Also at the lights at the Aviation Museum, but nothing major. Heading into Limerick from East Clare through Shannon Banks and Westbury is busy now. Busy through Parteen as well. And we'll keep you up to date as the morning goes on.
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There you have it. The Rembrandts. I'll be there for you. This is Clare FM, bright and early in the morning. Hello. The Colin McGrath Breakfast Show. Yeah, we have €300 on Clare Secret Sound today with the Shields Motor Group on the Gordon Road. Have a listen to this. Oh, yeah, it's good. It does genuinely sound like Kenny Loggins' Footloose. Paul messaged earlier on to say that. It's not that, though. We are taking your voice notes right now. WhatsApp 086-1800-964. Get it right today. And €300 is all yours to do with as you please. You can spend it totally on yourself. You can put it towards a holiday. You can pay a bill, buy the shopping. You can take your loved one on a date, lads. A date night. Take them somewhere lovely. Buy them dinner, wine, slap-up meal. And then you can say, your man McGrath from the radio gave me that money for you. There you go. That's all you have to do. We've also got that great competition this week as well with Brian Pine Tiles. We've given away €500 voucher come Friday morning. So we need a daily qualifier. Brian Pine Tiles, of course, at the Westgate Business Park in Ennis. They have an award-winning showroom, expert advice and a free design service. And in a few minutes' time, I will give you the question that you need to answer to identify our famous home today. Our game is called Home Sweet Home and you could be a winner at the end of the week of a €500 voucher. Fiona's back at 7:30 with your morning news and sport. And on a day in the life, for the first time ever, I tried paddle. Yeah, it's a new sport taking the world. It's a craze, lads. And there's a brand new business called Banner Paddle on the Quinn Road. And I was hanging out with Johnny Bridges on last week, Thursday morning last week. And he told me all about it. And you'll hear all about it on A Day in the Life just after 8:30 this morning here on Clare FM. It's 8:22 right now. Here is the Groover from Vancouver, Mr. Brian Adams. And Run to You.

0: Yes, Clare FM, Brian Adams, I'm going to run to you. This is the Colin McGrath Breakfast Show. Are you ready to play Home Sweet Home? It's a little game that we're playing with Brian Pine Tiles every single day this week. I've got five famous home, five daily qualifiers, and €500 to give away on Friday morning. Monday's clue is as follows. Today's home is a family home in an American town called Springfield. It's got a bright pink car parked outside from time to time. You might see a skateboard at the front door as well. And the man of the house is rather fond of donuts. Whose house is it? You tell me. Text or WhatsApp 086-1800-964. If you get it right, you're in the draw. We'll announce our daily qualifier before 9 this morning. And Fiona's on the way with your morning news and sport next.
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0: It's 8:30, Monday morning. Let's get an update on your news and sport from Fiona. Good morning.
9: Thanks, Colm. Good morning. The Ennis Town bus service is expected to complete over 500,000 journeys in its first year of operation. The route will officially come into public use this Sunday, operating 18 hours a day from 6 a.m. to midnight. The government's being accused of failing to plan for the needs of children requiring special education support as teachers begin industrial action today. More than 23,000 TUI members are withdrawing from additional duties ahead of Wednesday's nationwide public sector strike. Meanwhile, the government's facing facing renewed calls to negotiate a public sector pay deal ahead of the nationwide strike on Wednesday. More than 300,000 workers are expected to walk off the job, causing widespread disruption to essential services. And Clare has the 10th highest amount of people continuously on unemployment benefit in the country. New figures show 538 people here have been constantly in receipt of Job Seekers Allowance or Job Seekers Benefit since September 2021.
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9: In sports news this morning, the man who lifted Cannon Hamilton for the first time in Aine Kilnamona's history says it's his proudest moment on the hurling field. Fred Hegarty's late goal sealed a 218-114 win over Kilmaley, with the All-Ireland Under-20 winner also chosen as the man of the match. Elsewhere this weekend, the lineup for the Premier Intermediate and Intermediate Hurling final were completed. Clare Castle and Cara Finn will square off for the right to return to the top tier, while the Intermediate final sees Aine Kilnamona taking on the banner. Cabaria Brickin are the Clare Ladies Senior Football Champions for the second time in their history. A brace of first half goals from club stalwart Karen Galvin sent them on their way to victory over Fergus Rovers, with captain Amy Sexton adding a third to help them to a 3-15-1-16 win. And in soccer, Manchester City boss Enzo Maresca has challenged his players to cope better with outside distractions after a 3-0 win at 10-man Liverpool. Erling Haaland, Jeremy Doku and Ryan Cherki got the goals in the City's first game since being found guilty of breaching the Premier League's financial regulations. There's your headlines. I'll be back with news and sport in full at 9.
0: Thank you. On Thursday last, off I went. Microphone in hand. Well, microphone in one hand. Paddle racket in the other. As for the first time I attempted paddle, I was hanging out with a brand new business. Johnny and his wife Kira are the new proprietors of Banner Paddle at the Quinn Road Business Park. All right, here we go. My first time hitting a paddle ball in Clare. Well, you have to hit it a little bit harder, don't you?
12: A bit, not too hard. Like,
0: as in, there's a serious bounce from it.
13: My name's Johnny Bridges, and we're here at Banner Paddle here in Ennis on the Quinn Road Business Park.
0: And we're here, John, how long after you've opened?
13: So we opened in the middle of August, and we're open... We opened three courts as a soft opening, and then we opened six then on the 10th of September, and since then it's, you know, it's been incredible so far.
0: Can we stroll in where the action is for a second? I'd love to see what's going on. So paddle, first of all, is, I'm not going to say it's a new thing because it's around a long time, but there seems to be a new interest in it, right?
13: Yeah, so paddle at the minute is the fastest growing racket sport in the world. It was made in Mexico many moons ago, but it was really taken over in the last 20 years in Spain, and it's progressed then to, I suppose, nearly every country in the world at the minute has paddle somewhere in a big city or town, and it's growing massively here in Ireland, and, you know, I opened up the first one here in Clare.
0: There's a doubles game going on at 11 o'clock on a Thursday morning. That's a good sign for the business.
13: Yeah, it's great. We opened the doors, you know, at 9 o'clock and in the morning. And yeah, look, it's been fantastic. The response from the people of Clare, especially with the schools and stuff like that. We've had a great... interest from schools especially, and then you have people here today just getting the game in before they go to work and or even on a tea break, I suppose. So it's excellent to see, like, so
0: listen, we might get into the nitty gritty of paddle and your business in a minute, but tell me about your background.
13: So I suppose I'm from Shannon originally. I worked in Ennis for nearly 20 years. I was in the container industry, and I went then and was working in a temporary accommodation and buildings and stuff like that, and that's where I got into paddle and the interest and stuff like that, from working with different clients throughout the UK and here in Ireland. So I've done that for 2 years, and
11: I seen an opportunity here in Ennis and I said I may as well go for it. I had a good chat with my wife and our 4-year-old son who thinks this is his business and we work for him.
0: Maybe someday, Sean, someday.
11: His name will be over the board, but between myself and my wife, we said we had a good think about it and we sacrificed a bit for it and here we are today, I suppose, with our doors open and the people of Clare coming through it.

0: Clare FM, Monday morning, Amble and the Swell. Derek Lynch is here, how's it going?
1: I love how you put the extra H in there where it doesn't belong.
0: We're in the West.
1: That's the real Clare thing.
0: We're in the West.
1: Yeah. H is where they don't belong.
2: How's things?
1: Right good.
0: Geez, you had some day yesterday out and about at all the hurling and ladies football that was on around the place.
1: Savage day of sport, Cullum, and that's where we're going to be looking back on this morning's morning focus. I suppose the top line is that historic weekend for Aina Kinlamona. I say they're waking up as senior hurling champions, but I don't know.
0: That's if they've gone to sleep yet.
1: That's it. And if they have, I don't think they'll be waking for a while just yet. But what a weekend it was for them. And of course, Clamorey Brechin celebrating their second Clare Ladies senior football title after beating Fergus Rovers in Clamahill. So we'll reflect on all that. A new RSA report is highlighting the dangers facing young drivers. Statistics are showing that 2% of youth fatalities on the road in Ireland happened here in Clare. There's a drive underway to develop more all-weather facilities in Clare to grow all sports. A Kilrush business is recognised nationally for making a difference to older people in the community. And in the garden, we'll be looking at the top 5 shrubs for planting in October. So lots to come.
0: Lovely job. Thanks, Derek. More in focus for Monday is on the way after news at 9.

0: very fish and an emotional fish and Claire FM. That's called Celebrate.
1: This party's over.
0: Yeah, I love that. It is 16 minutes away now from 9 o'clock in the morning, Monday, across the Banner County. Let's go through some of the guesses from Claire's Secret Sound that have been coming in. That's what it sounds like, but what is the answer?
2: Good morning, Colm. Would the secret sound be you dropping the lid of a biscuit or sweeting on the desk or on the floor? Thanks, Patricia Kennedy. Have a lovely day.
0: Thank you, Patricia. Have a lovely day yourself. And that is not the answer, unfortunately.
3: Morning, Colm. The secret sound, yep. Is it a shopping trolley either being put into the row of trolleys that have been taken out of the row of trolleys?
0: So when you go shopping and you either get the trolley out or put it back in, I think is what you're asking.
3: Newell and Six Mile Bridge.
0: Thanks, Newell.
3: And well done to Eineken Limona on the county final.
0: Fair play to you. And we'll do one more for now.
4: Morning, Colm. Are you cutting up some vegetables, Claire and Innes?
0: Oh, yeah, Claire, I'm not. Not cutting up some vegetables. So nobody writes so far in Claire's Secret Sound. The answer to our competition, by the way, with Brian Pine Tiles Home Sweet Home, is The Simpsons, a family home in an American town called Springfield. The Simpsons own it. I'll announce our daily qualifiers shortly. And right now you get to help me choose our final song of the morning from Monday, the 12th of October. Harry Potter Book Day is the day today. Yeah, it is. Josh Hutcherson is 34, the actor. Hugh Jackman is 58. Callum Scott is 37. He's a singer. And Luciano Pavarotti was born sadly, obviously no longer with us, was born on this day in 1935. Got a couple of other singers that could help you choose our final one of the morning. One of them is Brian Kennedy, the Irish singer, 60 today. And the world says, put the message in the box. Would you like to hear Brian Kennedy, former resident of Killaloe? And a better man? Or would you prefer to hear Status Quo, lads? Because Rick Parfitt from the band is 78 today. Well, we had a song lined up from Rick Parfitt for Status Quo, but it's gone, it's disappeared on me. But you know the song, Rocking All Over the World. Would you like to hear that? Or would you like to hear Brian Kennedy? You decide. Text or WhatsApp 086-1800-964. The song with the most votes wins.
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0: Heavy traffic in Ennis coming in the Gord Road and the Tuller Road at the moment. Busy around the Medivarian roundabout and also at Mill Road in the town. Going to get some delays onto the Clare Abbey roundabout as well for the Ennis bypass. Inbound from Clare Castle as well, and some slight delays by Junction 12 in by the Banner Plaza. In Shannon, there's a slight build-up heading onto the Shannon Town roundabout and at the lights by the Aviation Museum. That's on Bohar Moor. And heading into Limerick, clear enough through Shannon Banks and Westbury at the moment, but busy as you pass over the county bounds and head through Corbally.
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1: My heart, it has been broken by who I cannot tell.

It's Kingfisher. The sun will never settle. We mentioned that The Simpsons was the family home we were talking about today. The qualifier in our competition with Brian Pine Dolls is Sharon Gill from Ennis. Well done, Sharon. You're the first name in the draw drum now for Friday morning. We'll have another home sweet home family home for you to guess tomorrow, and you could be qualifier number two. Nobody writing Claire's Secret Sound means tomorrow at the Shields Motor Group we play for €310, and you had to choose between Brian Kennedy and Rick Parfitt of Status Quo for our final one of the morning. And there's far more rockers in Claire than I thought, because this is the one you've gone for. Status Quo and rocking all over the world. It's our final one of the morning for Monday on the Colin McGrath Breakfast Show.

0: Yes, Clara FM is still just rocking all over the world. Rick Parfitt's birthday is today. 78, believe it or not. Hey, lads, that's it. That's my lot for today, but don't move a muscle. Music 9 is on the way. Derek on for Alan on Monday's Morning Focus is coming right up, and I'll see you tomorrow from 6 till 9.
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10: And a very good Monday morning to you. It is Derek Lynch sitting in for Alan on the show today. Coming up after the news at 9, we will have a review of a historic weekend for Aine Kilnamona as they're waking up as TUS senior hurling champions for the first time, and Kilmurry are celebrating their second Clare Ladies senior football title. There's also a drive underway to develop more all-weather facilities here in Clare to help grow all sports. In the garden, we'll look at the top 5 shrubs for planting in October, and we'll hear about a new RSA report which is highlighting the dangers facing young drivers, as statistics show that 2% of youth fatalities on the road in Ireland happened here in Clare. So lots to get through, but first we go to the Clare FM newsroom to Fiona Cahill.
11: Thanks, Derek. Good morning. The Ennis Town Bus Service is expected to complete over 500,000 journeys in its first year of operation. The route will officially come into public use this Sunday, operating 18 hours a day from 6 a.m. to midnight. The half-hourly service will have two routes, the first traversing Clare Castle to Ballymaley Business Park and the second connecting the Lahinch and Tulla Roads. National Transport Authority Service Planning Director John Knott is confident

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1: The model works really, really well. We've always been very impressed at the level of uptake that these services have had in every town we've introduced them. We don't think Ennis is going to be any different. We think there could be upwards of 500,000 trips per annum. And to put that into context, that's 500,000 trips on public transport, sustainable transport, that aren't possible to make today. So they're really successful, they're incredibly popular, and like I said, we don't think Ennis is going to be any different. You know, we think it'll be a huge success.
0: And you can hear more on this story in Clare FM's Morning Focus after this bulletin. The government's being accused of failing to plan for the needs of children requiring special education support as teachers begin industrial action today. More than 23,000 TUI members are withdrawing from additional duties ahead of Wednesday's nationwide public sector strike. The union says the government has failed to engage properly on a new pay agreement and failed to take members' concerns seriously. TUI General Secretary Michael Gillespie says the demand for special education resources should have been anticipated.
2: There hasn't been an overspend in education. What's happened is there's been an underinvestment in education. All the special needs students that are coming in at the moment were born 12 and 13 years ago. So it's not as though the government didn't know these students existed. Trying to put it off that there's an overspend in education. These students exist. Therefore, there needs to be teachers and resources put in place for these students. So that's another reason I think our members are angry.
0: The government's facing renewed calls to negotiate a public sector pay deal ahead of the major national strike on Wednesday. More than 300,000 workers, including teachers, nurses and civil servants, are expected to walk off the job, causing widespread disruption to schools and hospitals. The Dáil has cancelled Wednesday's sitting because of the strike. The second full day of action is also planned for October 21st. The Dáil has cancelled Wednesday's sitting because of the strike by public sector workers. Clare FM's Sean Defoe says it's thought that there may have been a derogation for staff working in the Oireachtas.
3: As it turns out, there wasn't, and it emerged towards the end of last week that there would be some of those the public sector workers on strike, and TDs on the opposition said, well, we're not going to pass the picket, we're not going to go into Leinster House, we're not going to attend in the chamber. And after some last-minute appeals from the government chief, with Mary Butler and indeed the Taoiseach himself, ultimately the decision was made that they'll cancel Dáil business rather than pass the pickets.
0: Clare has the 10th highest amount of people continuously on unemployment benefit in the country. New figures show 538 people here have been constantly in receipt of job seekers allowance or job seekers benefits since September 2021. The data released independent Offaly TD Carol Nolan shows 17,471 people have been consistently claiming nationwide. Clare AIM through representative June Dillon claims the cost of living has created barriers to employment.
4: We have pressure buying homes, paying rent, finding childcare, accessing healthcare. So what we need to do is to see what actually, if someone takes a job, will the extra wages be swallowed up on childcare and travel and that, making it harder to actually have disposable income at the end of the day to make work worthwhile.
0: Social housing demand in Clare increased slightly last month. The number of households on the county's social housing list has again surpassed 2,800. Clare FM's Darrell O'Grady has the details.
5: There were 2,804 households on Clare's social housing list at the end of September, the same number recorded 12 months earlier. However, the list grew by 30 households during September, compared with the figure at the end of August. Ennis accounted for the largest share of demand, with 1,289 households, or 45% of applicants, naming the county town as their preferred area. Shannon and Clare Castle were the next most sought after locations, with 221 and 219 applications selecting each area respectively. In the west and north of the county, 251 households opted for Lahinch, Ennistymon, Ina or Kilrush as their preferred location. Meanwhile, in east and southeast Clare, 191 households selected Feakle, Scariff, Whitegate, Meelick, Partine or Westbury. One and two bedroom properties accounted for more than 79% of social housing need, with 2,236 of the 2,804 households seeking homes of those sizes. 46% of households on the social housing list are receiving housing support, such as the housing assistant payment. Darrell O'Grady, Clare FM News.
0: Vladimir Zelensky has accused Russia of striking a Ukrainian power plant hours after Donald Trump claimed an energy ceasefire was in place. There's been no comment from Moscow, but the Ukrainian leader is welcoming the call for a truce.
6: This is good news for everyone. It is important that it becomes a reality. Ukraine is ready to refrain from striking Russian energy facilities, and we expect Russia to show the same readiness.
0: Mr. Zelensky says he'll call elections if Russia halts all attacks for 60 days. There's been another attack on the international airport in the Saudi capital Riyadh. One person has been killed and 11 injured, a day after another missile strike left 13 dead and more than 300 wounded, including an Irishman. The Iranian-backed rebels have warned airlines and passengers against using Saudi Arabian airports and airspace. Foreign Affairs Minister Helen McEntee will meet with her EU counterparts in Luxembourg today for talks on the Middle East. Minister McEntee says Ireland stands in solidarity with Saudi Arabia. EU ministers will discuss diplomatic efforts to end the conflict and will also consider further sanctions against Russia, humanitarian aid for Gaza and European security. Riyad Boucicker's sentence hearing is due to take place today. Last July, he was convicted of a series of offences, including attempted murder, arising from a knife attack on children in Dublin city centre in November 2023. The Parnell Square attack sparked a night of unprecedented violence and rioting on the streets of the capital. Boucicker's victims will be given an opportunity to address the court at today's hearing, if they so wish. It's coming up on 6 minutes past nine.
7: You know when a dress code for a party says fancy? So you think, does this call for that satin midi dress in your favourite shade? That autumn floral dress? It perfectly matches your suede knee-high boots. Or what if they actually mean fancy dress? Whatever takes your fancy, we've got the very thing at very.ie.
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0: In sports news this morning, the man who lifted Cannon Hamilton for the first time in Aina Kilmona's history says it's his proudest moment on the hurling field. Fred Hegarty's late goal sealed a 218-114 win over Kilmaley, with the All-Ireland Under-20 winner also chosen as the man of the match. Captain Aidan McCarthy accounted for 1-5 of his side's total, including an early goal, which he kicked to the net. The 2024 All-Ireland winner says it was a special feeling to collect the Cannon.
10: Yeah, it's probably the most proudest moment of my life. Lifting the Cannon Hamilton with my brother, and probably the best feeling. I don't think I'll ever have a better feeling on a hurling field. Just a great day altogether for the club. Just delighted to get over the line. Like, Kilmaley pushed us all the way. Like, during the week there was a lot of talk about being a draw and extra time and a replay and things like that, but like, we pushed on there in the second half. We got a bit of momentum, we got 2-3 points ahead, and just we kind of got a bit of a kick, and we kind of kicked at the right time as well, so it gave us a bit of a cushion near the end of the game as well.
0: Meanwhile, winning manager Eugene Cullinan says it's a victory that'll always hold a special place in the hearts of their community.
11: I'm just so proud of all the players. What an effort. And Kilmaley were heroic. And we stuck at it for the whole game. We had a lot of wides in the first half. They probably should have scored them, but geez, they never give up, our lads. Never give up. I'm just thinking of the whole people of the community in the parish and people gone. Oh, unreal.
0: Elsewhere this weekend, the lineup for the Premier Intermediate and Intermediate Hurling Final were completed. Clarecastle and Carrifin will square off for the right to return to the top tier, while the Intermediate Final sees Aina Kilmona taking on the banner. Camaria Brickin are the Clare Ladies Senior Football Champions for the second time in their history. A brace of first half goals from club stalwart Karen Galvin sent them on their way to victory over Fergus Rovers, with the captain Amy Sexton adding a third to help them to a 315-116 win. It's a second title in 3 seasons for the West Clare side, who now face Waterford champions Galtier in the Munster series. Sexton says everyone worked hard to achieve their goal.
12: A dream come true, an absolute dream come true. I just can't even believe it at the moment. Trying to put it into words, it's absolutely amazing. Amazing feeling to get over the line. It was such a battle today, but every single girl put in 110% and we couldn't ask for more. So absolutely delighted.
0: Meanwhile, Cora Clare are the intermediate champions after a dramatic late goal from Simone Considine saw them beat Dunbeg in the decider. In soccer, Manchester City boss Enzo Maresca has challenged his players to cope better with outside distractions after a 3-0 win at 10-man Liverpool. Erling Haaland, Jeremy Doku and Ryan Cherki got the goals in City's first game since being found guilty of breaching the Premier League's financial regulations. Maresca believes results like that can help divert attention from their off-field problems.
13: The noise will be always is there. So we need to learn how to deal with that. But at the same time, we need to try to make our noise, that is win games like we have done today. Because at the end of the game, I think our fans, they were singing. So the noise was from us and not from the environment.
0: City are 3 points clear of defending champions Arsenal, who beat Leeds 2-1 on Saturday. Tonight, Frank Lampard's Coventry can climb out of the bottom three with a win at home to Newcastle. Kickoff is at 8. And in motorsport, Kimi Antonelli is on the cusp of landing his first Formula One World Championship title. The 20-year-old Italian holds a 102-points lead over his nearest rival, George Russell, after a third-place finish at yesterday's Singapore Grand Prix. Red Bull's Max Verstappen claimed victory from pole position. And that's your Clare FM Sport for now. We'll have sport headlines at 12.
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0: Clare FM has been informed of the following deaths. Jeanette Lennan, Ní Bhéasaí, Lahinchin, formerly Cove, County Cork. Peace Fleeing Blake Manor Nursing Home, Ballandrine, County Galway. Wife of the late Michael. Funeral Mass in the Church of the Immaculate Conception, Lahinch, this morning at 11, followed by burial in the new cemetery, Ennistymon. House private, please. Tom Ryan, Ballybeg Ennis, and formerly Kilmehel, peacefully at University Hospital Limerick, husband of the late Hilda. Funeral Mass this morning at 11 in Ballyhea Church, followed by burial in Listeen Cemetery, Kilkee. Jerry Cahill, won the Old Forge Tulla and formerly Kilmurry 6 Mile Bridge, peacefully at Ennis Nursing Home, husband of the late Moira. Funeral Mass in St Peter and Paul's Church, Tulla, today at 12 noon, with burial afterwards in Lemonis Cemetery. Family flowers only. Arthur Boland, Ennis and formerly Inishbofin in Dublin, after a short illness at University Hospital Limerick. Arriving at Shannon Crematorium today for funeral service at 1. Family flowers only, please. The funeral service can be viewed live on the Shannon Crematorium website. Messages of sympathy can be sent to Kennedy's funeral directors. Liam Casey, Inishalga, Shannon, peacefully and suddenly at home. Arriving for funeral service in Shannon Crematorium today at 2. The cremation service can be viewed live online. Messages of sympathy can be sent to McMahon funeral directors. Tom Casey, Hermitage Ennis and formerly Nuan Roan, peacefully at Caracalla Hospice Ennis, husband of Cecilia, reposing at Kennedy's Funeral Home Ennis this evening from 5.30 until 7, arriving at the Kingdom Hall Drumbiggle Ennis on Tuesday for funeral service at 11, followed by private cremation. Family flowers only, please. Donations, if desired, to Caracalla Hospice Ennis. The funeral service can be viewed live online. Messages of sympathy can be sent privately to Kennedy's funeral directors. Johanna, also known as Josie Floyd, Lachlan, Bird Hill, County Tipperary and formerly Main Street, Killaloe, peacefully at Villa Maria Nursing Home, Grange, Rossgray. Arriving at the Church of Our Lady of the Wayside, Bird Hill, this evening for prayers at 7, funeral mass on Tuesday at 11.30 with burial afterwards in Ballina Cemetery. Nancy Collins, Ní Rinn, Acres, Ballyvaughan, peacefully at Ennistymon Community Hospital, wife of the late Gus, reposing in St John the Baptist Church, Ballyvaughan, this evening from 6 until 8. Funeral mass on Tuesday at 11, followed by burial in Bishop's Quarter Cemetery. Family flowers only, please. Donations, if desired, to Ennistymon Community Hospital. John, also known as Jack Lynch, Ina and formerly Ballybreen Kilfenora, peacefully, husband of Josephine, reposing in the Church of the Immaculate Conception, Ina, on Tuesday from 6 with prayers at 8, funeral mass on Wednesday at 11 with burial afterwards in Holy Rosary Cemetery, Doolin. Carmel Hanrahan, Shanna Clune, Shanballa, Lahinch Road, Ennis and formerly Gallows Hill, Ennis and Boston, USA, peacefully at University Hospital, Limerick, wife of William, also known as Billy, reposing in Kennedy's funeral home, Ennis, on Tuesday from 6 until 7.30, with removal to Ennis Cathedral, arriving at 8 for funeral prayers. Funeral mass on Wednesday at 11, followed by cremation service in Shannon Crematorium at 1. Family flowers only, please. Donations, if desired, to the Irish Lung Fibrosis Association. The funeral mass can be viewed live on the Ennis Parish webcam. Messages of sympathy can be sent privately to Kennedy's funeral directors. Frances Murphy, Ardvor, Alrobe Kildysert, following a short illness, wife of Jimmy, arriving at the Church of Ireland, Kilnasula, Newmarket and Fergus on Wednesday for funeral mass at 1, followed by cremation service in Shannon Crematorium at 3. Donations, if desired, to Second Chance Animal Rescue. Messages of sympathy can be sent to Cullinan and Nestor funeral directors. May they rest in peace. For further information on Clare FM's death notices, log on to our website, clare.fm.
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0: Mostly cloudy at first today with residual drizzle, mist and fog, brightening up for a time with sunny spells, but outbreaks of rain and drizzle will develop again through the day. Highest temperatures of 16 to 18 degrees. 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
5: Thanks very much indeed, Fiona. Welcome along to Monday's Morning Focus here on Clare FM. It's Derek Lynch sitting in for Alan on the show today. Lots to come between now and midday on the programme, including celebrating a Kilrush business being recognised nationally for helping to make a difference to older people in our community. We'll also hear about a drive to develop more all-weather facilities in Clare to grow all sports, and lots more besides as well. If you want to get in contact with the show, it is 086 1800 964. You can also email us, focus@clare.fm, or you can give us a call on 0818 400 964. So lots and lots of ways to get in touch with us this morning. If you're in from Inachilnamona or Clamoria Brickin, you're celebrating a county title, get in touch and let us know how last night went, although I have a fair idea now, it was fairly hectic. And it's continuing this morning as well. My sources are sending me pictures from both camps, and day two is underway. The bank holiday Monday in both parishes certainly well underway, and why not after their fantastic victories. So we'll talk more about that a little bit later on. But to start the show this morning, a new research from the Road Safety Authority is highlighting the dangers facing young drivers, particularly late at night and in the early hours of the morning. Between 2021 and 2025, 189 drivers aged between 17 and 25 were involved in fatal collisions across Ireland, with 78 of those drivers losing their lives. The report also highlights the particular risks on ordinary roads and the need for better education, enforcement and support for young drivers. Now, here in Clare, we accounted for 2% of those fatal collisions involving young drivers in that period. So the question is being asked, what do these figures mean for our county and what can be done to prevent further tragedies in occurring? Joining us to discuss this are PJ Ryan, former independent councillor and current chair of the Clare Local Community Safety Partnership, and Innes Fianna Fáil councillor Claire Colin Malloy. We welcome you both to the programme this morning and thanks for joining us. PJ, if I can start with yourself to get your reaction. Obviously this is something that's quite close to your own heart. You might tell us what you think.
16: Well, good morning, Claire. Good morning, Derek. And good morning to your listeners. I suppose 2% sounds a very small figure, like, but any death is one too many, whether it's a young person or an old person. Like, but as we're talking about young people today, you know, it's the stats, like, are very, very, you know, strong. I think it's something, like, you know, that we need to do something about rather urgently. Like, young people, I suppose, the major problem is probably inexperience. I would say, you know, that we need to do something better about educating young people of the dangers of driving, you know, driving too fast, not wearing safety belts, driving under the influence of whatever, drugs or alcohol, you know, they all are the contributing factor, like. And I suppose a lot of young people, you know, men and women, like, you know, women not so much, but men mostly, you know, they think like they're invincible, like, you know, they you know, I suppose being the father of five boys myself, I know what it's like to have to try and convince them, like, you know, to drive slowly, take it easy, be careful, like, you know, you're always the peer, like, to say, oh, you're always giving out about the way we drive and everything, like, you know. I'm sure all young people are the same.
17: Claire, what's your reaction to this?
18: Thank you very much for inviting me on this morning, and good morning, PJ. I remember when PJ was a councillor, I remember very vividly he put down a motion calling for greater national education for all on driving safely. And we certainly don't want to stigmatise young people, but it is very sad to hear of any death on the road, because it affects the family, it affects the community very, very, very badly. And you may know, Derek, and PJ certainly does, that my brother was killed on the road, and that's 24 years ago now, this coming bank holiday weekend. So it's something very near and dear. We experience that loss, and it is very, very deep and traumatic. But when we try to figure out what's to be done then to help ensure that we don't have these situations, we have to be aware and cognizant that young people, especially in rural Clare, and we are a very big county, they need their car. They need their car to go to work. They need their car to socialise, and so on. So they're travelling long distances, many cases at night time. And at night time, we have less visibility. And the roads themselves in rural counties like Clare were never really, you know, carved out in the landscape for this level of or volume of traffic. So it's something that I think all public representatives are aware of, because so many times we're putting down motions based on local knowledge as to where dangerous conditions lie. Just as an example, Derek, tomorrow at the Innes Municipal District, thanks to emails coming in from people in Kilnamona, and may I, while we're talking about such a serious subject here, may I congratulate Aina Kilnamona on the great win yesterday, and of course the ladies as well from Kilmurbrickan. But just back to this motion tomorrow that's come to my attention, overtaking as you approach that cross in Kilnamona, poor signage, etc., is the reason why I'm putting down the motion. So there's an example of where we as public representatives can improve the conditions on the roads based on local knowledge. So that's one thing we can do. But I agree with PJ as well. We need targeted education for all, but maybe specifically targeted for young people who, as PJ himself says, has stated, can feel like invincible. I was driving down the road on the motorway the other day from Galway, and I was driving at the speed 120 kilometers per hour, and it was stunning the speed at which a motorbike passed me. It was like boom, it was gone. It must have been doing 200. Now, I don't know for certain, but it was fast. Now, I don't know if that's a young person. That's an example of the invincibility that young people may indeed feel, and that needs to be worked on by way of education. So it's a body of work, and we have to take it on. And I have to applaud PJ, because I do remember, and he might wish to speak to it, when he put down a motion on this when he was serving councillor.
17: And PJ, just on that, I suppose, when you look at the statistics of it, and what might surprise people maybe is that just 4% of these collisions happened on motorways, 70% of them occurring on what are described as straight roads. And the timing of it, I guess, 8 p.m. to 12 a.m. and 12 a.m. to 4 a.m. So dusk or dark hours, really. And I'm just wondering, like, we often hear this trotted out about, oh, we need education, we need information, we need all these things. But on a very practical level, I'm just wondering, in terms of our driving tests, for example, nearly always done in daylight hours. We never actually test somebody's ability to drive at night or in that dusky period when you don't know whether to switch your lights on or off, or on a bad night driving a rural road in Clare. Like, we have our urban centres for our driving tests in Shannon, in Kilrush or in Innes. But I mean, go out to Cliquigue, go out to Carrigaholt, go to Scarra for Tumgraney and see how you get on those roads. Is that something that could be maybe turned around?
16: I totally agree with you, Derek. You know, the test situation at the moment, like, you know, it's usually around the city, streeted areas and that. Like, very seldom you hear of any test going onto the motorway, or indeed during dusk or dark hours, like, which are very, very important, like. And, you know, it's something that needs to be looked into, especially, like, for younger people, like. I really believe, you know, that young people like are reasonably careful, like, you know, but they definitely need to get a special lesson on how a motor vehicle works, like. You know, you've got a little pin and a tractor in, like, because I'm a motor engineer myself, like, I know what it's like and what's holding a car together, like. There's only a pin maybe 20 millimetre thick, like, between you and death, like. So education like that is very important, like. I suppose, you know, the population at the moment, like, of young people, like, is only 12%. But it represents 20% of, they represent 20% of the accidents, like. Another thing I would think, like, you know, that needs to be looked at is rural roads, like, quite a lot of rural roads, like, are extremely dangerous, especially late at night for young people coming home. And as everybody knows, like, you know, if you're half a mile away from home or a mile away from home, like, your concentration gets a bit relaxed, like, and you're inclined to take it a bit easy, like. And it has come out in the stats, like, that quite a lot of fatalities and major road accidents have occurred to young people within a very short distance of their home. So all that has to be taken into account. And I think, you know, the more it's highlighted, the better. Claire has highlighted there, like, the motions going into the local authority, like, they need to be brought to the relevant ministers, you know, to make the changes.
17: Yeah, and just on that idea, Claire, of driving on the rural roads, like, we've probably all been in a situation where there might be a car in front of four or five cars behind them that's tipping away handy, is certainly going well under the speed limit rather than anywhere even close to it. And maybe that can lead to frustration at times of people that are, we know now in everyday life and in modern life, everything is a rush. You have to get here yesterday kind of a thing. So, like, even putting your test out to try and deal with those scenarios, or learning that kind of discipline to say, it isn't safe to go trying to overtake here, I'll give myself five more minutes.
18: Yes, absolutely. Or even just, again, it's all about education. The public should know that they shouldn't be driving below the speed limit, because the exasperation it can cause. Absolutely. The other thing I think we want to do, though, is address the fact that we are, I don't know what you and PJ think, but I'm personally witnessing incredible speeding on the roads. Incredible speeding on the rural roads. And it's stunning. And I don't know if it's predominantly young people. I don't know that for certain. But it is something that I think has become more prevalent in recent times. I cannot explain why. But again, we have to go back to try and address, why are people speeding? Do they not realize? So it's about education as well. And inculcating in these young people the dangers. As PJ says, this vehicle it can turn very quickly if it's overdriven and become a very dangerous object. So I really think the national government needs to pay heed to these recently published data now from the RSA. And I think they need to do a campaign on TV and on the media to remind people of the dangers. And while we work at local level and all local authorities work to improve conditions where they're dangerous. But there's nothing we can do about the fact that these people, these young people, all people really, if they live in rural Ireland, at the moment they really do rely on the car. And therefore we have to accept that and address where the dangers lie.
17: PJ, is this a multifaceted thing maybe that, you know, we've often spoken about the lack of Garda numbers maybe in the rural parts of the county, and, you know, when people think about it, when was the last time that they saw a guard out with a speed gun on a more rural road? And indeed, even the speed vans that we see, they're nearly always in the same spot, and people kind of know to slow down a half a mile either side of them for fear of being caught. And then you see how often they're out on the motorway, which, if you are going to tip a small bit over, you know, is it the worst thing in the world rather than in a rural road? While you should obviously be keeping under it, but, you know, are people kind of at this because they know they can maybe get away with it, because perhaps the coverage on those more rural roads isn't what it should be?
16: Yeah. Well, I have my own opinion on that. Like, it's very hard to have Gardaí, you know, at every crossroads, like, and have them on rural roads. And I can tell you, I have personal experience of that, like, because at one stage back a couple of years ago, I was onto the local sergeant here because people were onto me about speeding on a certain road. And he eventually, anyway, got the Garda van to come on that road, like, and as it happened, like, you know, the Garda van was there during the time young people were coming home from college, like, and I remember the local sergeant giving out to me. He said, you know, most of the people, you know, who were offenders where young people coming home from college and coming home from secondary school, and their mother and fathers were into the Garda station the following day saying, oh, my Johnny got stopped for speeding the other day, and is that going to stop him from getting his visa to go to America for the J4 and all that? So I have my own experience in that, like, and it's very, very hard, you know, to balance it all out.
17: Yeah, but it's just when you look at it from the point of view of the 70% of collisions happening on straight kind of rural roads and 4% happening on motorways, and then you see the amount of speed enforcement and maybe the imbalance between the two.
16: Yes, it certainly Garda presence, like, would help the situation, you know, even though it's very hard to expect the Garda to be out at 4 a.m. in the morning, like, watching all the roads, like, bother doing a patrol there. But it at the end of the day, like, it's down to inexperience, I think, you know, and, like, you have to take responsibility, you know, for your own actions, like, and that's something, like, that needs to be drilled into young people.
17: Absolutely. Well, I've no doubt people out there this morning will have plenty thoughts, comments, views and opinions on that, and we'll get them in on 086 1800 964. But to PJ Ryan, the former independent councillor and current chair of the Clare Local Community Safety Partnership, and the Innes Fianna Fáil councillor Claire Colin Malloy, we thank you both for joining us here on Morning Focus on that particular issue. If as I say, if you'd want to get in touch, I've no doubt plenty people out there have experience of it, or indeed have maybe potential solutions or ways to maybe slow things down a small bit in every sense of the word. 086 1800 964 is the text and WhatsApp number, or indeed you can give us a call as well on 0818 400 964, and the email address is thefocus@clare.fm. So focus@clare.fm is the email address. Lots more to come on the show this morning, including hearing about the new Innes Town bus service. Our own Dara Dolan was out for his first hand experience of that. We'll hear how he got on with it. But next up on the show this morning, we're hearing an update on efforts to save Innes's last remaining record shop.
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17: Welcome back to Monday's Morning Focus. It's Derek Lynch sitting in for Alan on the show today. A text in from a North Clare listener says, good morning, listening to your item on road safety. The biggest problem with speeding and dangerous driving is a lack of enforcement. Thank you for getting in touch. And anybody else that wants to do so, 0861 800 964 is the text and WhatsApp number. But efforts are continuing to save the Record Break Arts and Vinyl Cafe in Ennis. Of course, it's a much-loved independent record shop, cafe and live music venue that has been part of the town's cultural life for the past 12 years. Its founder, Sinead McShade, is leading a fundraising campaign to purchase the building on Upper Market Street after it emerged that the property was going to market. With a critical deadline approaching, a new community patron legacy wall has been launched, inviting supporters to contribute €250 for a brick, while a countywide campaign is also being planned to encourage local businesses to get involved. The response has certainly been moving behind the scenes, but there is still a race against the clock to bridge that remaining funding gap. Sinead is with us in studio to tell us what needs to happen, I suppose, over the next while to secure the future, but also maybe to get your response to the reaction you got from your initial call out.
4: The response has been absolutely phenomenal. I can't believe the goodwill that's surrounded us throughout the last 8 weeks or so. We had poetry groups come together. The Seven Sisters reunited, did a little tour around Clare to raise funds for us, and they raised almost €1,000. We had youths come together there recently as well. On Saturday, we had three bands come together, and they raised a whopping €510, and they were absolutely incredible. They were just fantastic to work with. Yeah, I've just been blown away with the momentum. It's roaring. We've just hit our 12.1% milestone. And in that room, actually, on Saturday, all these young people were reciting records. It's a definite necessity for the town anyway. And it's just been amazing, the momentum.
17: Tell us about the Record Break Arts and Vinyl Cafe. First of all, what inspired you to open the doors day one?
4: There wasn't a place I could get a record in Ennistown. I had been living in the UK for 12 years, and I was back maybe a year or two. And yeah, I wanted a Tom Waits album, and I just couldn't find one anywhere. So I kind of thought, it's a missing, treasure trove that should be in existence. So that really encouraged me to go and open it. And it was a kind of a different direction in my career path as well. And yeah, but I just went for it. And here we are today.
17: Is it something that has nearly skipped a generation? Because I can remember being a teenager and going in here next door, actually, to the shopping centre, to Golden Discs, looking for CDs and posters and stuff. And then there seemed to be a massive digital move towards mini discs and stuff like that. Whereas now the vinyl thing has kind of come back into vogue again.
4: Yeah, absolutely. And this generation coming up now, Gen Z, as they're known as, they definitely are love the physical format. They really, really like to. They love their records. I think there's more of that generation collecting than there is of my own generation. Yeah. Bigger percentage. So yeah, definitely skipped a generation there.
17: And even just on that social element, a lot of the discourse around maybe the new generation, as we'll call them, has been that it's so online based and they're stuck to their phones and they're doing this and they're doing that. But having a place to come together like that, to have a shared passion, so is very important.
4: Yeah, I think so. I think even on a social, the social aspect of it is just very important to have physical places where people can go and interact and talk and connect. And we're social beings, we belong in in the real world. Yeah. And I think that kind of the virtual world, you know, that they're kind of growing up in, and they're just looking at a screen constantly. You need to come away from that. And yeah, and in my place, it's just lovely because people do just sit down and chat. It's like a home from home environment. It's mm-hmm. really nice because we have the coffee shop as well, of course, as the record. So yeah, it's just a place where events take place as well, and people come and sit and chat and listen to records and purchase records.
17: And I guess the call from yourself then is for the people that value this, in order to keep it, as you said, that fundraising drive has to go on, but as you've been mentioning, you've really got the backing.
4: Yeah, I have done. I have had great backing, and we've introduced this. We can't survive without the regular people that every like single 250 euro brick, corporate brick, equals exactly 71 digital downloads, and we will have we have now 19,330 I think tracks to clear. So if every music lover listening to Clare FM right now goes to therecordbreak.com, buys the €3.50 track and simply gets two friends or family members to do the same, that multiplication will blast us over the finish line by Halloween. And that's what we need. We need to get there by Halloween. We have introduced the brick legacy wall, which is a red brick wall when you enter from the Parnell Street side. Those walls will have an artist like record the names of the different patrons that have purchased the 250 euro brick. So that's kind of a call out to Clare's luxury hotels and artisan food producers and elite equestrian yards. We want you to embroider your brand names directly into the fabric of our arts community. And the same as go to therecordbreak.com and you'll find the brick right there, and every countdown, you know, we're counting down. We need to get quite a few downloads before Halloween. That's 19 days away.
17: And also important to emphasise that it's across the wide spectrum of the arts community as well that can back all this.
4: Sorry?
17: It's across a wide spectrum of the arts community in the county that can back all this as well.
4: Yeah. Everybody can back it, you know, because even, you know, the average person that doesn't have €250 to buy a brick, that's what I'm saying. They download the track Snow Moon for €3.50 and tell two friends or two members of your family to do the same. And that multiplication is what's going to kind of blast us over the finish line. But that's what I'm trying to explain, that the bricks equate to 71 downloads. Mm. So your download matters too. You know, it really, really matters. So yeah. So yeah, if you're listening, yeah, that's how you can help us. You can just get the Snow Moon track for €3.50 and tell two of your friends or two members of your family to do the same. Or if you're, you know, kind of, I want to get a community patron brick at €250, you go onto the website, therecordbreak.com, and head over to the community brick in the product page.
17: Brilliant. And as you say, Halloween, the deadline, I'm sure there is a trick-or-treat pun that can be worked in there, but it's very early on a Monday morning to think of one. But hopefully it's the treat more than the trick side anyway, the next time that we look for an update from you. Sinead, thanks so much for taking the time
4: thanks
17: to come in and have
4: so
17: a chat
4: much,
17: with us.
4: Derek, for
17: and
4: having me
17: the very
4: on here.
17: Best of luck with it. That is Sinead Nixie. She's the founder of the Record Break Arts and Vinyl Cafe. And as she said, you can support its continued presence here in the county town of Ennis. And speaking of Ennis, its new bus is our focus next.
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17: Lots of you getting in touch on our item opening the show this morning in terms of road safety, and we will get to those comments very shortly indeed. But for now, the Innistown bus service is being hailed as a momentous boost for the entire county. The service, which officially comes into public use this Sunday, went on a test run for the media and elected representatives on Friday. The two half-hourly routes, which one runs from Clarecastle to Ballymaley and the other one connects the Lahinch and Tuller roads, they'll operate daily from 6am to midnight. Clare FM's own Dara Dolan went along for the inaugural journey, and he began by speaking to the Mayor of Ennis, Tommy Guilfoyle.
30: Oh, Dara, this is a fantastic day for the town of Ennis and the municipal district. This bus service is going to provide connectivity to a whole load of people. People from Clarecastle into town, from town out to their place of work, from school kids going to school in the morning. This is going to be a fantastic service, and I encourage everybody to get on board, get to where you're going to, and get back to where you came from.
31: Yeah, look, the benefits of it already, like 90% of the town living within a kilometre of a bus stop. They're estimating 500,000 journeys a year. It's going to be running every half hour, 18 hours a day across two routes. There's nobody that won't be able to avail of this.
30: Look, the service is going to be fantastic. It's going to be running from early in the morning to facilitate people going to school and to work, right up till 12 o'clock at night to facilitate someone coming home after an evening out or a night out in town and going back out to where you live or where you have to get there. This service is second to none, really, if you look at it. Every half an hour on the hour and every half hour on the quarter past the hour, and that's an amazing service. Two routes and an interlinking section in the heart of the town where you can cross over. Your leap card fares are very, very reasonable. 75 cents for someone that's a teenager, 150 for an adult on the leap fare. So this is a very reasonable service. And when you tap your leap card, you have 90 minutes, so you can cross over in the middle of town and get on the other connection and go out the other way. So you have 90 minutes once you swipe your leap card. So this is a fantastic service. In 90 minutes there, you know, you could come from Ennis, from Clarecastle, up into the heart of town, get your bits and bobs, and you might even get back down again.
31: Thanks, part of the challenge is just convincing people to get out of the cars and use it.
30: Oh, 100%. I can see people using this. You could look at, we're driving through the town now. You can see the congestion in the traffic on the Clon Road here. If we can take some of that traffic off the Clon Road and the other congested routes in our town, imagine the freedom you'd have as a bus user, as a cyclist, and as a motorist. It'll be fantastic.
31: You can see the bus stops already that are dotted around the place. So look, it is very convenient. There is a lot of places people can alight.
30: Well, 100%. Look, I know the bus stops are new, and if there is any teething issues, I would say to contact your local representative, contact City Direct, contact someone to reach out if you have teething issues, and if there's issues with anything, i.e. a bus stop or a service, make sure you reach out and contact, because there will be teething issues. But this is very positive and everybody should get on board and let's give it a right go. And if we support this, it will expand out into further areas. So let's get on board, let's, every one of us.
31: John Knott, Head of Service Planning with the National Transport Authority. Tell us about the work that went into bringing this to fruition.
0: Yeah, thank you. Look, we're delighted to be down here today in Ennis launching the town service. Look, as you said, a lot of work going into this. And I think one of the key things when we started out on this process was we recognised very early Ennis, Clare Castle. It's a huge, vibrant, busy, urban town and a key town within the region, and we wanted to build and provide a bus service that sort of matched that scale and function. So we're here, we've got two new routes, the NS1, the NS2. They're connecting all four corners of the town through the town centre, operating, as you said, two buses per hour per direction. And one of the key features of this is that the two routes overlap in the core Ennis town centre to deliver four buses per hour per direction with free interchange between routes. So you can hit anywhere within the town, all of the key destinations, on the bus service quickly, reliably and frequently throughout the day, 7 days a week. So it's a big, big step forward, and we're delighted to be announcing it today.
31: And look, people will be wondering too about that 18-hour timetable, and we heard from the Mayor of Ennis a couple of months ago that that'll be going from early in the morning to almost up to midnight. Can you provide any more details on that?
0: Yeah, so Monday to Friday we're going to set out at about from about 6 o'clock in the morning. So that's really to sort of bring people into the town centre. We recognise in towns like Ennis, there's a cohort of people who need to get into town. They're opening up businesses, they're setting up, they're working. There's loads of activity and vibrancy early morning. The other key piece of those early departures is for people who want to connect on with coach services, rail services or local link services, whether that's to places like Limerick, Cork, Dublin, etc. So we want to be able to bring people that first and last mile to connect on to the bigger interurban systems. So that's a key feature of the early morning service. On the weekend, Saturday and Sunday, we get going around 7:30 or so. Again, we recognise that there's a huge amount of demand within town centres on weekends because there are such vibrant spaces. So it is a key feature of the services to provide those early morning connections.
31: And I suppose, look, just is there similar models of this anywhere in the country other than your intercity routes?
0: Yeah, so the town service model, we have about 11 or 12 of these rolled out across the country in towns of similar size and scale as Ennis here. The model works really, really well. We've always been, I think, very impressed at the level of uptake that these services have had in every town we've introduced them. We don't think Ennis is going to be any different. We think there could be upwards of 500,000 trips per annum. And to put that into context, that's 500,000 trips on public transport, sustainable transport, that aren't possible to make today. So they're really successful, they're incredibly popular, and like I said, we don't think Ennis is going to be any different. You know, we think it'll be a huge success.
31: Especially with price fuel at the moment, I would say people would be happy enough to take, that could be an incentive enough to take the bus if you don't already.
0: Yeah, look, affordability is a huge thing. So just maybe a word on the fares. So essentially, anyone who's under the age of 9 is free. Anyone who's on a free travel pass over the age of 66 is free. If you're under 26, it's a half price fare. It's about 75 cents. And then the cohort in the middle, it's about 150, 160 using the Leap card. And when you tag on, you can interchange between the routes for up to 90 minutes of your first tag on. So, for example, you could jump on an NS1, come into town, hop off at the same stop, jump on an NS2 to complete your journey, all on a single fare. Cash is also accepted, but Leap is definitely the way to go in terms of getting that value.
31: And that little thing that people will have to get used to is it's cash or Leap, not card.
0: So it's a cash or leap card. Yeah, look, ultimately in the future we know that there'll be what we call account-based ticketing, where people can tap with their bank cards, or whatever. But for now, it's cash and leap card. One thing I would say is, with the leap cards, they're available all over the town at different locations, including the post office. You can also purchase them online, and you can actually top them up on your smartphone using your bank card. So they're very easy to use. They've been sort of in. I think they're around for a good number of years. There's a significant uptick across the country, and they are very, very flexible. So, look, we would encourage people who are using the service to definitely get hold of a leap card to get that extra value.
5: Jonathan McDade, Head of Operations for City Direct, the operators of the Ennistown bus service. You had your maiden voyage today. What can we expect from it?
14: Well, you can expect a half an hour service on the both routes, on NS1 and NS2. We have three buses on each route operating, so the timetable should be fairly well adhered to. It'll be great connections throughout the town of Ennis, and also it stops

0: And he spoke about how similar initiatives really took the pressure off traffic congestion in other towns and cities. Have you seen similar results?
1: Yes, from other towns that we operate in, we have seen very similar results. As I said, it does take a while to bed in. People will need time just to trust the service, but you often do see it takes a lot of traffic off the road. We particularly see this during peak times, especially morning peak times, that it does take traffic off the road.
0: I think what will come as some comfort to people as well is your general manager, Damien. He's the general manager of this Ennis bus service. He's going to be based down here for a while as well. So certainly if there is anything that needs to be adapted or if there's any queries, he'll be on hand.
1: Yes, he will be. And also I'll be on hand as well to back him up. And we also have a backup team as well, backup drivers as well to keep the service going. We have our own mechanic down here as well to, if there's any problems along the route or anything like that. The service will be kept going at all costs.
0: Another bit of comfort is that if you get into any bit of difficulty, I've been assured by Sergeant Dominic Regan here that the guards will be hopping on and off.
1: Yes.
2: Yeah, Dominic Regan here, happy to report we will be delighted to hop on and off this service. And just on behalf of Ennis Garda Station, I'd like to say I'm delighted to see this service coming into operation. It'll be a great addition to the town. Clare County Council have made some fabulous upgrades in the town centre there, and anything that'll help people get in and out, reduce traffic, help with parking, this will be a fantastic achievement.
0: Ennis Fine Gael Councillor Mary Howard. Mary, you were keen to stress your excitement and the benefits this bus will have for you personally, as it'll be able to collect you right outside your own front door on a night out.
3: Yes, there's great excitement here today. This has been long awaited. Since I joined Ennis Town Council 17 years ago, we've been talking about a bus service, a reliable bus service that's efficient for Ennis, and finally today we've got a spin on the bus and it's brilliant. But a huge amount of work's got in the background, and I think it's incredibly important that we acknowledge Eamon O'Dea particularly. Eamon has been there from the get-go, and he only retired a couple of months ago, but this really, as I said to him today, I was joking and saying, is this like the birth of your firstborn, because finally we have the bus services come about. And also the director in Ennis over the last few years, which was Carmel Kirby and Leonore O'Neill, they put in a huge amount of footwork, and Niamh O'Connor into this as well. So it is great to see it finally come to fruition, and I urge everybody to please use the service, because if the service is a success, we'll get extra routes as well. I'm really looking forward to using it now. So on Sunday morning the 18th, I'll be off out good and early. It starts at 6 a.m. I probably won't be on the 6 a.m. bus, but I'm certainly on one of them that morning to enjoy the route and just use, you know, the convenience of it. It's an incredibly convenient service. We're looking at other towns that have had this for many, many years, and we'd be a little bit jealous. So it's great now we're there and we have our own bus service like any city in Ireland.
4: And that is Clare FM's Darragh Dolan reporting on the new Ennis Town bus service.
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5: Lots to come in the second hour of the show, but with apologies for the slight delay, let's get your latest news update from Dara O'Grady.
6: Thanks, Derek. Good morning. The new Ennistown bus service is tipped to become a major economic driver from Clarecastle and the county town. The service will officially come into public use this Sunday with routes traversing Clarecastle's Ballymaley Business Park and the Lahinch Road to Tulla Road. Operating from 6am to midnight daily, the service can be accessed via leap card or cash at a cost of 75 cent for children over 9 and €2 for adults by cash. National Transport Authority Service Planning Director John Knott says they're confident of a huge uptake from local commuters. It's claimed the cost of living has made working unsustainable for many households in Clare. New figures show 538 people here have been constantly in receipt of Job Seekers Allowance or Job Seekers Benefit since September 2021. The data released to independent Offaly TD Carol Nolan shows 17,471 people have been consistently claiming nationwide. Clare A&2 Representative June Dillon says the government needs to meaningfully tackle inflation to tackle the problem. Meanwhile, the coalition is facing renewed calls to negotiate a public sector pay deal ahead of a major national strike on Wednesday. More than 300,000 workers, including teachers, nurses and civil servants, are expected to walk off the job, causing widespread disruption to schools and hospitals. The Dáil has cancelled Wednesday's sittings because of the strike. A second full day of action is also planned for October 21st. Power cuts have been reported in Ukraine following Russian strikes, despite Donald Trump claiming both sides had approved an energy ceasefire. Volodymyr Zelensky says he'd support a truce if Moscow does. The US president's been urging the Ukrainians to stop strikes on Russian oil infrastructure after striking a diesel deal with Vladimir Putin. Donald Trump's under pressure over fuel prices ahead of midterm elections.
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6: Mostly cloudy at first today with residual drizzle, mist and fog. Brightening up for a time with sunny spells, outbreaks of rain and drizzle will develop again in the afternoon. Highest temperatures of 16 to 18 degrees. 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
5: And of course it's also home to two Daras in the newsroom, and thanks to Dara Dolan for our 10 o'clock news. There we might hear from Dara O'Grady later on. How many Daras are too many Daras? Two, it would have seemed, on a Monday morning. But anyway, we move on because wetter winters and heavier rainfall are putting increasing pressure on sports clubs across the county, with training sessions and fixtures regularly disrupted by unplayable grass pitches. Liston Varna Fine Gael councillor Joe Garrahy has submitted a motion to the October meeting of Clare County Council, which is calling for a county-wide all-weather sports facility strategy, which will be developed in partnership with the Clare Sports Partnership, the GAA, the FAI and indeed other sporting bodies as well. The proposal is not seeking immediate capital expenditure. Instead, it would assess demand and identify identify regional hubs where clubs, schools and community organisations could share in modern facilities. But how would such a strategy work? Where should these facilities be located? And how can Clare make sure that grassroots sports has reliable pitches throughout the year? Well, to try and answer that question, Joe Gary, he is with us on the line, along with the chairman of the Clare District Soccer League, Donal McGee. Lads, thanks for taking the time to have a chat with us this morning. Joe, maybe just take us through, I suppose, the genesis of this idea for yourself.
0: Good morning, Derek. And firstly, can I just give a quick congratulations to Aina Gilnamona and your own Kilmaria Brecken on the great success at the weekend. I was passing Aina on the way down, and I think that the breakfast is on in the good house and in Rennes there, so wishing everybody to have a good time. And I think the backdrop of that shows how important sport is in our lives and in our communities. It's much more than just a game. And over the years, I've been very fortunate to work with magnificent volunteers and clubs and groups to try and help develop and get funding particularly. And this motion comes on the back of the announcement of the new Community Sports Infrastructure Fund and the opportunities for Clare to add to what I estimate about a 50 million investment over the last 5 to 7 years in our sports infrastructure. And I want to take my hat off to everybody who was involved in that. But where I'm coming from now is to try to look at how can we make good great and look at that fact that changing weather circumstances year-round, not just in bad winter time, you could see pitches getting burned over the summer. And the fact that where games take place are much more than just the game itself. You see an awful lot of clubs and groups putting in walking tracks, playgrounds, and there are social hubs as well. So I think if we look at a strategy going forward where in an ideal world for me, across the 5 local electoral areas in County Clare, ideally associated with second level schools, we would have multi-purpose, multi-use, all-weather facilities over a period of time. And I think that's where I'm coming from. I think it's how we make sure that we are future-proofing and that we're also putting ourselves in a position to best access the funding. You know, that fund, again, is another great opportunity with funding from up to 250,000 up to 750,000 per project. So unless you plan, you're not going to access that funding and be able to make sure you have the best possible facilities overall, not just for playing the games and not just for elite sport, for people who may just want to go for a walk in the evening or may want to take part in walking football or, you know, Pilates or any other, those all-weather facilities are just more, they're much more than just playing pitches.
5: And just maybe to outline a response that was issued from Clare County Council, it basically outlines the areas in the county where they say that all these facilities currently are, including the new one in Carlohan, which, by the way, over the weekend, the goalposts went up. We were there Saturday morning for a hurling blitz on the grass pitch, and it was mighty to see that progress being made. But it does say that there's already all-weather facilities in Neas Road, Clocklee and Kilrush, which are obviously are council-owned. You can book those if you want them. They're also highlighting the 2026 Community Sports Facility Fund, which they say grants of up to 550,000 are available under the regional tier 1 category, and that further considerations of sports infrastructure should be informed by the forthcoming local sport and physical activity plan in 2030, which is providing that framework, and that any future investment would be informed by demonstrated demand, accessibility, sustainability and the effective utilisation of the existing facilities here across the county. So that would very much sound, Joe, like it's a case of we have all these places, let's see, do we need more?
0: Hats off to all the places that are there. An enormous amount of those places have been put in with great investment. I think we need to, as the reply said there, we need to access, is there a need? I think we know that there is. 2030 is a long way for me. I think we already know that the weather is changing. We see the effect of it on it. And what I'm looking for is just put out the expression of interest here. You know, there are, you know, fairly ambitious plans there with Milton Melba GAA and Spanish Point School to develop a new pitch in Estimon with 800 students looking at developing a small Astro at the moment. Really, there's another Leeds Road type facility needed in North and West Clare. And I think, well, you know, you take your hat off to all of those facilities. A lot of those are very local, very small. They're not at the scale, and they're not capable of really taking the add-on facilities that I'm talking about as well, where you add the walking tracks. And they're social hubs. They're not just sports facilities. And if we're to make sure that Clare gets its share of funding into sport, we need to have proper plans around that. International best model says that sports facilities combined with schools, particularly second level schools, is the model to go, because you get use all day. You can walk out in your your school uniform and take part in all weather, and then walk back in, you know, or to go for a walk on them. That's not the case with the grass pitches. We all know that. Mm-hmm. You know, the rest of my mother used to come home, we'd have to pitch hanging off of me when I went there. And you know, that's the case. So we're talking about making it, weatherproof, usable, attractive for all ages and at all times.
5: Donal McGee is chairman of the Clare District Soccer League. And I suppose, Donal, with your soccer hat on, anybody that's involved in grassroots soccer will have the story of a lot of games being called off, which can create quite the headache for a fixture secretary who already has a very, very demanding job. So I guess the expansion of all weather would particularly benefit soccer in the county. Although I know, obviously, Lees Road and in Kilmetal there in John Carmody's spot at the People's Park, it's well used, but I suppose more always needed.
4: Exactly. Good morning, lads. How are you doing? First of all, thanks, Derek, for giving us the opportunity. Ourselves, we're actually in the final stages of getting our pitch replaced at Frank Healy Park there. We're getting it replaced with the full Astro. So we're in the process of doing that. We secured funding through the previous committee a couple of years ago, and we're at the final stage now. We've appointed a company to do that for us. So we're hoping to get that done within the next month, 6 weeks, where we'll be breaking ground and replacing our grass pitch, which was, first of all, I have to say, has been a really good pitch to the league for years, because it's really sand-based, so it has been used. But due to the inclement weather we've had in the last couple of seasons, because of the work on it, the footfall on it, with the training with the OT teams and the Women's League and other league games that we provide, and also we have to have a backup for our club teams in case their pitch is unavailable, we would provide a facility for all our clubs to play on if they're in, say, cup competitions or something like that. So we, as a league, have gone ahead and we're doing that. And then we're further trying to develop it in conjunction with, we spoke to the CSSL about that, and trying to get maybe a hub, a centre of excellence for ourselves. So we're very close now. I hope that we would have a full Astro there. We have everything else set up. We have our solar panels done, and we have our lights and everything else working off that. So we're hoping to have our own facility, which will be going out, we'd nearly say 24/7, which, you know, Derek and Joe, with making things available for everybody, because of the way the weather has affected a lot of our grass pitches, you know. And this is where we're at as a league. And again, with regard to the new funding we're applying for, to try and further develop our facility there with new changing rooms and meeting rooms, which we hope to hold seminars and be kind of like a classroom, so that we would be available for other groups or organizations that want to use that for education or whatever, a meeting, or even a pitch, because it'll be closed in. So we'll make our facility available for schools. Even recently we held a All-Ireland Schools Final, FEI All-Ireland Schools Final there. So we're on that, and we have hosted FEI League of Ireland games. With our new facility, when we get it up and running, we'll be able to actually host underage FEI teams. I've been speaking to the FEI about that. But mostly, and our main priority, is our own clubs in the league, that we have a facility there that we can keep playing all the time to take the pressure off the grass fields.
5: And also on that, Donal, like, I mean, while the league themselves are doing that, we've seen clubs developing their own kind of Astro facilities as well. I just think of Tulla and Newmarket and places like that. And I've no doubt that the Avenues and Bridge Uniteds of the world would love to do even more as well if they could. And, you know, right the way down to, because we can see the amount of teams now that every club in the Clare District League has is starting to explode. Like, that third division is stacked with teams now, which is fantastic to see. Like, but is it a case then maybe of, if a club is thinking about a development like that, that no more than Joe was saying, they're a collaborative effort, that they could come and say, listen, we want to do this, but how can we make it even better than we envisage?
4: But no, I totally agree with it. And we must also appreciate that, I mean, soccer's my gig, obviously, with my soccer hat on and all the rest of it. But our main priority as sports people is to make sure that we have facilities that are available for children to play any sport, the importance here is that kids are they can play anything. I don't care what sport a child plays, as long as they're playing some sport. And we need to make sure that's available for kids at all levels. But for ourselves, even recently, we just need to do it. And also, I'm just touching on the Joe was saying there, we need to, if those facilities are going and a collaborative venture with clubs, absolutely, especially some of the rural parts of the county, they need to pull together to do that, to achieve it. And then it needs to be shared equally, and it needs to be affordable too, you know. So we're conscious of that. And it's not a money-making exercise we're trying to have. We will make money. It's going to be an excellent income stream for us, which we then will be able to reinvest back into our sport. But going on, like Tullock, great facilities, I know they're trying to do it in your market. They're looking to get new changes. Avenue in the process of doing that. And as Joe touched on, we definitely need something outside. I know there's one in Kilmichael, but maybe North Clare. That again, and maybe the way to do it is get one of the clubs with one of the GA clubs and definitely with the school and pull together to get a facility up there that the school number one has use of, and then the other codes can use it and they can share it. And that's very important for that, you know, especially with regards to the way the weather is. Like our pitch is filled this week. We have Oscar Trainer training on. We have matches going on there. We're also a backup facility for if a club can't. If their pitch is unavailable, we have to be available for it, you know.
5: And Joe, probably that collaborative effort is something that will have multifaceted benefits, you would imagine, because if you are hiring it out, eventually it'll become self-fulfilling in a lot of ways. And I suppose it being that community element, that whether you're the local rugby, soccer, ladies football, camogie, whatever it might be, that you know it's there, and all of a sudden it becomes the community's facility rather than one club kind of having full control over it, for argument's sake.
0: Yeah, you hit the nail on the head there, and Donal touched on it as well, Derek, in terms of what I would urge everybody anyway, aside from this motion, as they're planning to access funding, is to talk to each other, to talk to the clubs in the vicinity, to talk to the schools, and to make sure that when we're getting funding that it's properly, we go to the scale, say, you know, for a grass, or a sand-based pitch now, you're talking, you know, anything from 180, 190 to 250,000. That's before you put in your bells and whistles, your goals and all that. So it's a huge investment, and it's an investment for 20 years, if you're lucky. Maybe they don't last that long, but what I'm kind of coming with here is, can we look at not having, you know, three groups in an area looking at investing 250,000 each and almost being in competition, come together, pool the money, increase the capacity for the funding you might be able to get, and put in a weatherproof facility that complements, not competes with, that complements your grass pitches and the other facilities. And also look at having the capacity to add the multi-generational and the multi-sport, the walkways, the playground, that it's a place where people come together. As we know, that's what our sports activity is at its core. It's more than just a game. And it's a place where grandparents and older people can have accessibility, can come to games, and the kids can be there in the playground as well at the same time. That's the real magic for me in terms of community development around sport. We see it happening, but I think the weather and its impact on it, and if we can future-proof and look at these all-weather type facilities, they're not luxuries anymore, really, in that context. And as Donal outlined there, all, say, club and specific sports facilities are booked out as it is. You know, so it's not going to be competing, and it's also proper allocation and use of funds, so that you don't have, if you like, a facility at every crossroads that's kind of just about barely at the standard you need. That you have a really, really quality one that serves everybody and brings people together. Another point that I've touched on recently with talking to tourism operators is the opportunity around sports tourism. And with Shannon Airport on our doorstep, with the beautiful facilities and attractions and amenities that we have in County Clare, there's an opportunity there to become, a hub for teams and clubs from the UK and Europe to come on training camps, and even clubs and counties around Ireland to come to Clare, you know, and add to our economy and you know, help this day. They spend an awful lot more than a flyby bus tour does. So just there's another opportunity, I guess. So really, I'm looking for the engagement, and the conversation with Donal and yourself this morning is very welcome. if the clubs are strategic, and that our county is, and the Clare County Council and Clare Sports Partnership and the governing bodies take a lead on that and bring people together to make sure that we have plans. And I certainly think that opportunity around our second level, around the likes of Innis Diamond Community School, the future school that's planned in Listenverna, Spanish Point, you can really get win-win on that. And also I think attract funding from the likes of philanthropy or business that would see a coherent, large-scale, like ambitious, let's be ambitious here, and aim to future-proof our community and our social and our sports infrastructure.
5: Yeah, certainly one to keep an eye on, that is for sure. Joe and Donald, thanks so much for joining us on that this morning. That is Joe Garrahy there, Listenverna Fine Gael councillor and the chairman of the Clare District Soccer League, Donald McGee. If you have any thoughts, comments or opinions on that, you can send them to us on 086 1800 964. We have a few of you getting in touch on a couple of our previous items. We'll get to those comments next.
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5: Hello, you're very welcome back to the show. Some breaking news from Crowsbridge, folks. Aidan McCarthy has the Canon Hamilton on it this morning. Some brilliant pictures coming through there, which we've shared out to the Clare FM Facebook page. So head over there for a look. So the long-running battle has been won. Crowsbridge and the Canon Hamilton. Aina Kilnamona claiming it this morning after that fantastic victory yesterday, which we will talk about a little bit later on in the show. But for now, Irish Book Week returns this Saturday for its ninth year celebration. celebrating Irish writers, publishers, illustrators, poets, and of course the independent bookshops that help bring their work to the readers. It runs from October 17th to 24th, and the nationwide campaign encourages all to shop local, shop Irish, and rediscover the pleasure of browsing in a bookshop, finding a new favourite author, or attending a local literary event. This year's ambassadors include a wonderful mix of Irish literary talent, among them Cork-born author, journalist and playwright Karina McNally, who is joining us this morning to talk about her role in the campaign, the importance of supporting Irish books and bookshops, and why reading and storytelling matter now more than ever. Karina, good morning to you. Tell us all about it.
14: Good morning. How are you? Thank you for having me on. It's an honour to speak to people in Clare. Well, I suppose the first thing is, like, bookshops are a really important part of a lot of people's lives. And like, they're hubs of the centres for communities. And basically, you know, it's a place to lose yourself in wonderful stories and learn about the world around you. And basically, storytelling is how we make sense of the world. So to just promote bookshops and Irish independent bookshops in particular is very, very, it's very close to my heart.
5: And I suppose this particular event, or how does it look when you go formulating a plan?
14: So basically, there's a number of us. There are two Mercier authors. I'm an author. I've a book in the shops at the moment called Mehem. It's based on Irish folklore and mythology. It's a historical novel set in 17th century Ireland. And that's me. And then Seamus O'Toole has written, he's the other Mercier author. He's written Béal Ferrishta, which is a very interesting kind of a memoir about his family and the revival of the Irish language in Belfast. So there's two of us. So I'm doing a few readings in different bookshops kind of around Cork. And he is in Belfast doing some events. But if you're in Clare, I mean, you have two fabulous bookshops in Ennis. You have the Ennis Bookshop, and the other Ennis Bookshop you have Lehenge, Banner Books, O'Mahony's in Ennis, a fabulous shop. There's plenty of shops. I'm sure there's plenty going on there for children, and bring children into bookshops, because, you know, I've come across somebody lately as a teacher and said, on part of their school day, they brought children into bookshops, and they couldn't believe how many of the children had never been in a bookshop. So you need to start them off reading, because it's really good. In the days of technology and everything is on our fingertips, there's nothing better or tactile or mindful than picking up a book.
5: Yeah, and I guess that move to digital, really, between Kindles and everything else they can have, even in schools, to nearly all iPads now, for a lot of it anyway. So it's important to maybe keep that link, not to the past, I suppose, but to the original, maybe would be a better word to use.
14: Yeah, and you know, I mean, I do believe as well, I mean, it's good for people's mental health. You know, they say a lot of children now are suffering from anxiety because they're on screens from the age of two. Whereas, you know, a book is mindful. So I actually think it's actually very important for people going ahead, for the younger generation going ahead. But of course, I mean, the Irish book industry is a big employer as well. And when you buy books from indie publishers, like Irish publishers, I'm not talking about the big publishers, that kind of the big five publishers, but you're actually, you know, you're keeping a whole level of jobs in Ireland. And if you're not buying books on Amazon, try and buy them from your bookshop. Most Irish bookshops will post to you, because you're actually keeping a whole industry in work, and an important industry, you know. So there's a lot of things to consider when you go into a bookshop. There's so many positives.
5: Absolutely. And I suppose that message of supporting Irish and supporting local, very strong as well.
14: Very strong. I mean, if you, the book industry is about, I think there's like about four tiers, from the people who publish to the book to the actual coal face of the bookseller, which is an incredibly important part of the industry. So a lot of instead of top down, a lot of our industry is fed from the bottom up. You know, the booksellers decide on book covers, the booksellers will know trends. So the bookseller is the coal face of it. But, and then you have all the publicity and everything. So when you buy a book on the internet from one of those big, huge booksellers, they've just cashed in on that, what all the background work is done. You might get it a bit cheaper, but you're actually bypassing a whole network of jobs. So it's very important to think about supporting your local bookshop.
5: And I suppose after all that talk about staying off screens, is there a website that people can go to find out more?
14: There's a website, booksellingireland.ie. It could be on the web. Just look up Irish Book Week and you'll also find out what's going on. And if you're passing a bookshop and you haven't been into a bookshop in ages, maybe this is a spur for you to stop, look in the window or pop in just to see what they're doing for Irish Book Week. They might have a local author coming in. They might have somebody that's not local. They might have somebody well-known. They could have an event for kids. Just stop by. Bring your kids, bring your grandchildren, go yourself and just find out what's going on in your local bookshop.
5: Fantastic stuff. And just to put my real local hat on here for a minute, Sean's bookshop in Milltown, Melba, you'll find him out the Innes Road, about four doors up from the bank place cross. People know where that is. You'll see him sitting outside there on a sunny day with lots and lots for people to enjoy. So that's just one of many, as you say, plenty here in Innes and across the county as well.
14: And he actually sells some of our Mercier books as well, our vintage books. He sells some of the John B. Keynes for us. And he also has Padder O'Reilly's book, which is a Mercier publication.
5: Brilliant stuff, yeah. Support local if you can, folks. That is the message on Irish Book Week. Karina, thanks so much for taking the time to have a chat with us.
14: Thank you so much.
5: That is Karina McNally there. She's Irish Book Week ambassador and author, journalist and playwright as well. So check out all those local ones if you can. Just a couple of texts in here on some of the other items we were talking about this morning. Hello, Derek. Listening to the show about road safety, I agree 100% about the speed, but I think the condition of our roads has a lot to contribute to the accidents as well, more so out the country. And that message into us this morning on that particular item. Lots more of you getting in touch as well on that one. Let's go back and find the one that came in there just a couple of moments ago. It is back along here somewhere. Here we are. It drives me mad when I hear people saying we need to educate our young people. Never has a generation had such access to education. The answer to every question is on the mobile phone in their hands. This person feels it's to do with a lack of taxis in rural areas and a lack of policing. People chance it because they know they won't be caught, be it speeding, drink or drug driving or other bad behaviour on the road. And that message coming into us this morning from Claire. So thanks very much indeed for getting in touch. Do keep your thoughts, comments and opinions coming. If you're starting to come back to life out around Aina Kilnamona or Kilmory this morning, you're heading off on day two of the celebrations, get in touch as well and let us know how they are going. And speaking of celebrations, Kilrush Business is celebrating national recognition. We'll talk about that next.
15: 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With events and activities across the county, discover what's happening and get involved at www.clare2027.ie. 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
22: Yeah, hi, it's Lachlan here in number 42. 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
5: Hi, welcome back to Monday's Morning Focus. It's Derry Clinch sitting in for Alan on the show today. Well, a Clare business is celebrating national recognition for an initiative that is making a real difference to older people in our communities. Rock the Rails Family Store in Kilrush has won the Age Friendly Business Innovation Award at the 2026 National Age Friendly Recognition and Achievement Awards, which were announced in Limerick last Thursday night. The business brings clothing directly to older people in the community and residential settings through a mobile shopping service, helping customers maintain their independence, their choice and social connections even when mobility makes visiting a traditional shop difficult for them. The judges praised the initiative for removing practical barriers while supporting the dignity, confidence and indeed social engagement as well. Joining us now to tell us more about this is Maggie Cronin from the Rock the Rails Family Store to tell us about the award, I suppose the inspiration behind the store and what this recognition means for the business and indeed its customers as well. Maggie, good morning to you and congratulations.
24: Thank you, Derek, and thank you so much for having me on this wonderful Monday. So just a little bit about what happened on Thursday night. Well, there was 170 projects submitted. There was 12 awards and I got shortlisted in the business category and yes, I won. But just to mention, everybody there that night, everybody was a winner because we were all supporting older people. So the National Age Friendly Recognition and Achievement Award winners were announced, as I said, on the 10th annual ceremony in Limerick on October the 8th, which was organised by Age Friendly Ireland. And it's the national body supporting Ireland's 31 local authorities to deliver the government's vision of Age Friendly Ireland. So it was hosted by Limerick City and County Council, and it was just an amazing night. It just celebrated practical initiatives, which improves everybody's life for older people, and just showcased what age-friendly innovation that can be shared and replicated across Ireland. So my initiative of Rocking the Rails, well, it came about, I took over the store in January 2025, and what inspired me most to bring my travelling retail experience into nursing homes is, well, a lot of my customers were elderly and very much part of the family store. So coming from a nursing background myself, I just know the importance of the correct clothing taken into nursing homes, and it's important for my customers, especially those that were no longer able to come into the shop. The reason for me taking the store to them, thus rocking those rails. So not only do I bring the shopping experience directed to older people who may find it difficult to get into town, but it combines the access of clothing and choice, and I turn it into a fun and social experience, which is great.
5: I suppose one of the comments and on the press release that really kind of jumps off the page is that these awards demonstrate what age-friendly action looks like in practice. Now, we can hear a lot of taglines being thrown out and stuff like that, but I suppose to have the innovation to recognise the impact that such a simple move can make is of great credit to you.
24: Thank you so much. Well, the idea came from recognising that not everybody can easily travel into the shop or town. So Rocking the Rails brings clothes directly into the communities and residential settings. And again, it gives people the choice to browse, choose, shop for themselves. But it's also more, it's also much more than my clothes. The visits become such a social occasion, and it includes conversation, fashion shows, and we have a sing-along, a bit of karaoke, and, you know, this all breaks down the barriers with everybody. So it's just, again, sorry, here.
5: No, I was just going to say, for even for yourself, to be looking forward to going to these settings and having all that crack that will happen at it, like, must be very exciting as well, not just for the people you're bringing it to, but even for yourself to be in such a positive environment.
24: No, it just gives you great pleasure. I mean, going in and doing my job, I just simply don't look at this as a job. You know, I go in with a smile on my face. I come out, my smile is even bigger because I know I've given them such satisfaction, and I know that, you know, everybody is happy. You know, it's the family story. I've adopted a creative and a person-centered approach, and it just redefines shopping as a shared positive experience rather than just a simple task.
5: Yeah, and even just the Catherine McGuigan, who's the chief officer of Age Friendly Ireland. One of her comments was that the winning projects listened to older people, which I think is such a powerful statement in very few words.
24: Absolutely. No, I was on Ireland AM on Friday with another Derek, and just to listen to Catherine, and, you know, I mean, the vision of Age Friendly Ireland is for Ireland to become the best place in the world to grow old in, and that vision, it's just so powerful, and this is what we want to do.
5: And I suppose on a very practical level as well, it gives another kind of arm to your business, really, doesn't it?
24: Well, maybe not just an arm, maybe a few arms, you know. <I'm laughs> absolutely, and what I'm doing is, you know, I'm just willing to, and again, if anybody is listening to me and wants to book me up, you know, I just don't go into nursing homes. I go into active retirement groups. I go into daycare centres. You know, just give me a call on 065-905-1703. And, you know, I'm getting lots of bookings at the moment. I've got a lot of contacts. I've got been into a lot of homes in the past, but I need to just start booking in now and, you know, rocking those rails into wherever anybody wants me.
5: Fantastic stuff. Well, listen, we wish you all the very best of luck into the future. No doubt you'll come up with some other bit of innovation that'll help as well, and we wish you well with that.
24: Just before you go, and yeah. I've said it before on my television, and again, just a thank you, a sincere thank you to all my valued customers, all my nursing homes that have supported me, to Clare County Council, to Chanel and all her team, Age Friendly team in the council. And again, it goes without saying, my biggest, and I keep saying my biggest thanks goes to Barb and Amanda, my two staff that work with me here in the family store, and just give me the opportunity for me to go out and into all these places. And again, I can rock those rails. Again, thanks, Derek, for giving me the opportunity this morning, and no doubt I'll be back on again.
5: Please, God, all going well. Maggie, thanks so much for your time this morning.
24: Happy Monday, and thank you so much again.
5: No problem at all. That is Maggie Cronin there from the Rock the Rails Family Store in Kilrush, celebrating that national award. So well done to her and everybody else for bringing that back to the county. We'll take a little bit of music, I think, here on Morning Focus at the moment. And when great people meet, great things happen. And that's what happened when PJ Murray decided to record a song written by Owen O'Neill.

0: can tell you there was a few Galway waltzes and other Placidenses in Coonies last night when Kilmurry Brickham brought home that ladies senior football title. We'll talk about that later, and fitting that PJ Murray will give us that this morning on the show. And as we said, those pictures coming through of Aidan McCarthy with the Cannon Hamilton on Crows Bridge this morning, fantastic to see for Aina Kilnamona as well. All that to be discussed in the next hour of the show. But Clare Climate Action Week is back for its second year with a programme of events, workshops and community initiatives that will take place across the county. It starts today and runs until Sunday, October 18th. The week aims to highlight local climate action and give people practical information on everything from home energy upgrades and sustainable transport to reducing waste and supporting greener communities. Meanwhile, residents and businesses in Shannon are being invited to have their say on the town's energy future with a public meeting on Wednesday evening, which would explore the development of an energy master plan. Joining me in studio this morning is Dara Dever, of the Climate Action Officer with Clare County Council, and we also have Denise O'Brien from the Clare Local Development Company. And good morning to you both. Dara, I might start with yourself, maybe just outline, I suppose, the goals of this week.
1: Yeah, I suppose the main aim with Climate Action Week is about turning awareness into action, so highlighting small actions across the community that can have a big impact. So throughout the week, we have an energy clinic this evening in Kilkee, so there's still slots for that. So if anyone wants to take part, if you contact the library in Kilkee and you book in for your 20-minute slot to learn about, I suppose, how you can reduce your bills and learn about the newer grants. We also have a series of sustainable gardening talks taking place throughout the week. So they start tomorrow evening. One of our big events is on Saturday in Shannon. We have a toy library swap and play event. So the idea with the swap and play events is kids bring toys if they have toys and that they're finished with. And but if they have no toys, that's fine. They can come and they can take away however many toys they want. So the idea is to highlight that the circularity with toys, and when we're finished with them, we can find a new lease of life for them.
0: And that's, I suppose, when we talk about the climate, we talk about energy, and we talk about all those things there, they can sound like grand ideas, but when you break it down like that, that such small little actions can make such a big impact, it really makes it very accessible for people to learn, doesn't it?
1: Yeah, exactly. And that's what we've aimed for with Climate Action Week. We want to make climate action accessible. So we've tried to have something that everyone can take part in. Another event is on Thursday. We have Local Link coming into the Oris. So we'll be set up in the foyer that people can come in and learn about the Local Link routes and I suppose ask questions around, you know, how can I get from A to B and what options and what timetable are out there. So that's on from 10 to 1 on Thursday the 15th.
0: Fantastic stuff. And as you said, Denise O'Brien from the Clare Local Development Company with us as well. Are you finding that awareness of this is increasing and that people are maybe getting a greater grasp of just what climate and energy and all that means?
2: I am, Derek. You know, one of the things I was saying to the lads there outside was I'm doing a small course at the moment on the psychology of climate change, you know, and one of the things that's recognised is that people can feel very overwhelmed and kind of go, sure, what difference can I make? And actually, you know, as you were saying to Dara there, small differences actually do matter, you know, so coming along to an event like let's say the one in Shannon on Wednesday evening, you'll get to learn, you'll get to listen, you know, you don't have to come with any plans or answers or anything, just come with an open mind. And, you know, the idea of the toy swap, I mean, that's really easy, but you're feeding into the circular economy there. And obviously, you know, in the budget recently, there was announcements of massive new influx of funding for individuals and homeowners, effective now, really. So I think there can be a bit of a fog or maybe disinformation out there as well about climate change, climate action and what difference we can make. But actually, it's important that we do have agency, and coming to events like this can tell you how simple it can be, really, you know.
0: And does it take maybe a nuts and bolts approach in a public sense that they see, look at, energy bills are gone crazy. And now people realise, well, you know, we kind of have to engage with this a small bit. Like, has it taken that push to kind of get a bigger picture look here?
2: I think so. I mean, I find in my role as SEC mentor, so Sustainable Energy Communities mentor, my role is to bring community groups together with a view to making their community buildings, you know, more comfortable, warmer, more sustainable. But in there you meet homeowners, you know, and we'll be talking to homeowners at the event as well on Wednesday about BER assessments and free BER assessments that come as part of this programme. But yes, you know, I always say the subject of energy is a very unifying topic at the moment. I know it's very controversial and it can bring about a lot of, you know, concern and anger, you know, from the bill payers. But if we come together in groups like this within the community, we can look, okay, what can we do? You know, and myself and Colm Garvey will be there on Wednesday. You know, we run workshops around, okay, how do I read my bill? You know, we deal with a lot of people, a lot of age groups. Some people are more informed than others. Can I switch provider? Yes, of course you can. Oh, but am I going to be fined? Well, you might be, but it might still be okay to switch. It might be a small fine that, you know, if you stay, you'll end up paying far more than that on your bill, you know, and switching does make a difference. I know there's bigger questions about the Irish economy and becoming independent, you know, in terms of energy, but you'd need the politicians in here to talk about that one.
0: Yeah, no, we'll keep that off the table maybe for this morning, for this morning's purpose.
2: Yep.
0: But just on that, Darragh, like, I suppose that word engagement, maybe that people can be afraid of all these bigger things, but that there is real help out there if you have those questions.
1: Yeah, without doubt. Yeah, like climate change can sometimes feel like a big issue, but the idea with Climate Action Week is we're trying to help make it local and practical what we can do. So it's about giving people the knowledge and the tools and inspiration to take actions that can make a big difference.
0: Yeah, and like that continued education, it's no more than we were talking about this morning about road safety, and a lot of the answer seems to be education, education, education. Like, it is a powerful tool all the same.
1: No, without doubt, yeah. And also, so I suppose trying to engage and, you know, listen to the experts and, you know, make up your own mind. So, you know, again, you know, I'd encourage people to, this evening's free energy clinic is a great opportunity to come in and learn and, you know, ask the questions. You know, so there's an energy expert on hand. So again, you know, anyone in around Kilkee this evening, you know, if you phone the library and book in for a 20-minute slot, and bring your bills with you, and you can learn and educate yourself on, you know, ways that you can save and small changes that you can make.
0: And like Denise, we had a report this morning on the new Innistown bus service. Darragh Dolan was out on it for its maiden journey. And mm-hmm. like when people can see those practical, real world kind of projects coming to fruition, it makes it a little bit easier then to kind of push the message, doesn't
2: it? Absolutely. Like, it, you know, the place is crying out for, you know, improvements in public transport and, you know, the impact on the environment. And even coming into Ennis looking for parking, we were saying it outside, it can be very challenging, you know. So I think it improves people's quality of life as well. You know, knowing they can get a bus, knowing they can get into town, it's not going to be stressful not to get parking, and of course the environmental impact is important. And one thing actually I just wanted to say as well, on Saturday CLDC have a Climate Action Day in the Scout Hall in Ennis, which is a free event, and it's running from 10 a.m. until 2 p.m. and in there you'll have all kinds of stalls and stands, anything from biodiversity to the Women's Collective doing their repair shops and whatnot. So my colleague Hannah Griffey will be there as well facilitating that on Saturday coming.
0: Brilliant.
2: In the Ennis Scout Hall.
0: And Darragh, this the meeting, I suppose, in Shannon, a very important one as well, because obviously a huge urban hub in the county, and I suppose that kind of localised element helps people see how they can see it on a day-to-day basis.
1: Without doubt, I think that's, you know, the huge benefit with this sustainable energy communities is it's bringing the whole community together to learn about what they can do around energy, and you know, so, you know, real powerful event taking place on Wednesday.
0: And I suppose for people that are going to it, what can they expect?
2: I'll be there and Colm Garvey will be there. We'll be talking about the launch of the Energy Master Plan for Shannon Town,

0: fantastic stuff, and you can look it up online as well to find out more about all the events taking place across the week. Darren and Denise, thanks so much for taking the time to have a chat with us here on Morning Focus. Lots more to come on the show.
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0: Lots more to come on the show for the final hour, including In the Garden, a greener living seminar being hosted by St. Francis Credit Union, and a look back on what was a big and historic weekend of local sporting action. But we're nothing if not diverse here in Clare FM, so now we have Dara O'Grady on your 11 o'clock news.
8: Thanks, Derek. Good morning. The new Ennistown bus service is tipped to become a major economic driver for Clare Castle and the county town. The service will officially come into public use this Sunday, with routes traversing Clare Castle to Ballymaley Business Park and the Lahinch Road to the Tulla Road. Operating from 6am to midnight daily, the service can be accessed via Leap Card or cash at a cost of 75 cents for children over 9 and €2 for adults by cash. National Transport Authority Service Planning Director John Knott says they're confident of a huge uptake from local commuters. It's claimed the cost of living has made working unsustainable for many households in Clare. New figures show 538 people here have been constantly in receipt of Job Seekers Allowance or Job Seekers Benefit since September 2021. The data released independent Offaly TD Carol Nolan shows 17,471 people have been consistently claiming nationwide. Clare A2 Representative June Dillon says government needs to meaningfully tackle inflation to tackle the problem. The government is facing renewed calls to negotiate a public sector pay deal with more than 300,000 workers due to undertake a 24-hour work stoppage on Wednesday. Teachers, nurses and civil servants will take part in the industrial action, causing widespread disruption across the country. Essential services will be maintained. The strike by thousands of public sector workers will also impact the Dáil, as Wednesday's sitting has been cancelled after opposition TDs said they wouldn't cross the picket line, which Leinster House staff will be joining. Flights will remain grounded at Riyadh Airport in Saudi Arabia today as it recovers from Houthi attacks in recent days. The facility was hit yesterday with one person killed and 11 injured in the latest attack. It followed Saturday's attack, which resulted in the deaths of 13 people and more than 300 wounded. International journalist Sally Lockwood says the airport has been targeted four times in the space of a week.
9: This is
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2: Mostly cloudy at first today with residual drizzle, mist and fog, brightening up for a time with sunny spells, but outbreaks of rain and drizzle will develop through the day. Highest temperatures of 16 to 18 degrees. 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
3: Dara, thanks very much indeed and welcome back to the final hour of Monday's Morning Focus. Lots to get through and we begin with Judy Beck and In the Garden from the Clonroad Garden Centre. Judy, good morning to you.
4: And good morning, Derek. Nice to see you.
3: Good stuff. Well, I'll tell you, we'll talk about the top five shrubs for planting in October in just a moment, but I was just saying to you there, we've had incredible weather recently, but I was at Dr. Daly Park on Saturday, and while I was watching Curra Finn beating Highgate in an epic game of hurling, the field up behind Dr. Daly Park that looks down on it, the last of the silage was being drawn in, the bales were freshly wrapped, they were being loaded up onto the trailer, and your man was some driver. Now it's a fairly steep hill and he was slaloming down away, so well done to that man in the tractor. But it just goes to show that it hasn't been a normal kind of a year for weather and growth and all that goes with it.
4: That's right. And if you remember, we had a very wet spring. It seems like a long time ago now, but we thought the summer would never come. But when it did come, we can't complain. We had a great summer.
3: Yeah, certainly not. And to be getting his second cut in October, not bad going at all. But even though the winter might be closing in, the jobs and the list of stuff to do doesn't cease. Judy, you have some information for us.
4: Well, a lot of people in now for buying shrubs at the moment. With the decent weather and the temperatures staying quite warm, people are still working away in their gardens. And shrubs are, it's a really good time of year actually to put in shrubs if the weather is decent. And the type of shrubs they're buying, well, I have the top five here with me. And people might be interested to know what they are, because there's always a great interest in what other people are buying when people come and say, well, what do other people like and what would you like? And so it's always good to be able to give a bit of advice. And one of them I have here now is the Hebes. Hebes are such a versatile shrub. They're also known as Veronicas. Some people might know them as Veronicas. And an evergreen shrub, which is great because you get that bit of colour all year round. And the other thing people like about them is that they stay quite small. Like even the biggest of them really only grow about 3 feet, but you can get Hebes that grow 9 inches, a foot high. And of course, a lot of people have a lot smaller gardens now. You know, the new build houses in town and that, they would have smaller gardens than what we probably would have been used to before. So people are looking for smaller shrubs to go into their smaller gardens. And Hebes, of course, they flower for a long time as well. They give great flowers in the summer for a good few months. And they're bee friendly, which is always a good thing. They're good on the coast as well. So for people living seaside locations, Hebes are a great shrub. And now October, if you have them in your garden, it's a good time to prune them. Now, Hebes don't like being pruned hard. If you prune them too hard, they can die. But they do take a light cut quite well, and that keeps them nice and compact. So that's our lovely Hebes. But hydrangeas, that's another one that people are buying now at this time of year. Hydrangeas, of course, again, good for coastal areas. They come in lovely colours. They're easy to grow. They love our damp climate. And in fact, the hot summer didn't particularly suit the hydrangeas this year. A lot of the white ones got burnt, but that would be fairly unusual now. They do well in the Irish climate. They like a moist, well-drained soil, and they will take shade as well, most of them. And the good news is that we have quite a few of our mophead hydrangeas are on half-price sale at the moment. So if you're looking for a hydrangea, drop into us at Clonroad and we might have a nice one there for you, and it might even be on sale. Then moving on to another shrub that are not quite a shrub, it's more of a climber, looking really good for the autumn, and that's the Boston ivy or Virginia creeper. And if you've seen walls covered now at this time of year in October, you might see them with those gorgeous red leaves looking absolutely fabulous. And that is more than likely either the Boston Ivy or Virginia Creeper. They're first cousins, really. They're from the same family. Not a lot of difference between them. Now, they're quite vigorous, so they won't suit everybody. But if you want to cover a large area, they might very well work for you. But a lot of them do grow them for those lovely leaves. And of course, they'll take a hard pruning, and they do need that hard pruning and some maintenance in order that they don't get out of control. But they don't really flower. The flowers are fairly insignificant, and they get small dark berries that you don't really see. But so you don't really get them for the flowers. You more get them for the colour of the leaves in the autumn. And we do have those in stock. Actually, all the ones I'm talking about today, we have in stock if anybody's looking for them. My next one then would be, and this is always a very popular shrub, Japanese laurel. Also, the variegated one will be known as spotted laurel. The real name is Okuba. And the reason, people like this for many reasons. One of them is because it goes brilliantly in shade. It'll even grow under a canopy of large trees. So they'll take that dry shade as well. So a very handy shrub. And that variegated one, of course, has got that nice and vibrant winter foliage because it doesn't lose its leaves. It's very resilient as well. It'll grow in coastal winds. It'll take hard, cold temperatures. Very, very tough. Takes poor soil, takes urban pollution, and it gets a lovely berry. The female variety, it does have male and female varieties. So the female needs the male for pollination. Some are self-pollinating, but most of the ones with the best berries have male and female variety. And they get those lovely bright berries. And of course, winter is all about bright berries in the garden. So that's the lovely Japanese laurel. And then the last one I'm going to talk about today is, and I always feel like I'm banging on about this shrub because I love it so much, Sarcococca or sweet box. It's from the box family or Buxus family. And so it can be used as a hedge. But the great thing about this shrub is its scent. It has the most divine scent, absolutely beautiful scent from January to March. Tiny little flowers. The flowers are quite insignificant. So the scent is amazing that it comes from this very small little flower. It's so sweet. It's just a heady smell, just gorgeous. And when you walk past it, it does stop you in your tracks. It also grows in shade, so really good that way. And you know, it's not the type of shrub that when you look at it, it doesn't have that wow feature. It's the scent that is the wow thing about sweet box. I mean, it's quite an attractive plant, but there's nothing particularly special about the way it looks. But for a shady area of the garden, if you have a place close to your back door or your front door that you want to walk past it and get that smell in the winter, it's just lovely when there's not an awful lot to cheer you up in the garden. So that's sweet box. And I hope we have all of those in stock, as I was saying, and different varieties of a lot of them. So drop into us in Clonroad and we can definitely help you out with your shrubs.
3: Fantastic stuff. Yeah, lots to get through on that. So you've jobs for the week as well?
4: I do, I'm afraid. There's always jobs, especially at this time of year. So onions and garlic, which had sold out and there had been a bit of a run on them, they're back in stock. So for people who have vegetable beds that are empty and you want to put in some onions and garlic, now is the time to do it. And we have a few different varieties. That we have red onions, white onions, different types of garlic, even elephant garlic. Very good time of year to put it in. It means you have a really early harvest of it next year. A lot of people plant this in spring, but just means the harvest is much later. Whereas if you put them in the winter, they can take the cold, no problem. In fact, garlic really needs that cold in order for the cloves to break up. So onions and garlic back in stock, and now is the perfect time. Spring bulbs, also just a reminder to get them before they're sold out. Lots of lovely bulbs like daffodils, tulips, crocus, snowdrops, all of those in stock now. And of course, if you have empty pots from the summer, if your pots, your the flowers have dying off, and you know, we miss the flowers when the summer flowers are gone. So get a few autumn flowers to pop them in, and maybe even put some bulbs underneath those autumn flowers that'll come up in the spring, and something to look forward to, Derek, during those cold winter months.
3: Absolutely, yeah. So get cracking. I think Judy will be back next week checking, have you all those jobs done? That'll be the question going out. Speaking of questions, they're rolling in as ever. Ooh. And the first one comes from Aisling in West Clare. She says, good morning, can I please ask Judy, I have a holly bush that always produced berries, but this year there doesn't seem to be any coming on it yet.
4: Oh, right. Hi, Aisling. Oh, that's a pity now, because I have seen a lot of the holly trees with beautiful berries on them already. Now, there is a couple of reasons. It could be hollies need a male and a female for pollination. Most of them do. So it sounds like you have a female holly tree, and I wonder where it was getting pollinated from. So if, for example, your neighbour had a male holly that was pollinating your holly every year, and now they've cut it down or got rid of it, that could definitely be an issue. So the other reason could have been when it was forming its flowers in the spring, that we got a late frost that killed the flowers before pollination. But I would say the problem could be where the male holly tree is gone that was pollinating your holly. To be sure to get berries, you can put, but make sure you have two trees in your garden, a male and a female, in order to ensure pollination on your female tree for the red berries.
3: Fantastic stuff. Hope that helps. Mary Ninnis has been in touch this morning to ask, do lavender plants need to be pruned? They were just planted this year.
4: Hi, Mary. So I always recommend giving lavender a light pruning at this time of year, when it's now it's finished flowering. Just do a light pruning in September, October. Just take those dead heads off, and then you give it another prune in March. So that's when you see those lavender bushes and they're gone woody and sprawly, and they just look untidy after a few years. The reason is that people didn't prune them. So if you want to keep yours nice and bushy and full of flowers and not get that woody look, a light prune this time of year and a heavier prune in March.
3: Okay, hope that helps. Mary, another one here, and you'll have to help me out on this now, Judy, to see if I'm pronouncing this correctly, but we'll give it a go.
4: Okay.
3: This person says, I have a question regarding garden grass. I spread granulated lime and then used Mobacter on my garden, followed up by an application of Dicopher, D-I-C-O-P-H-A-R.
4: Weakler, yeah.
3: Yeah, so now going into October, my garden is full of moss and broadleaf weeds worse than ever. Is there any recommendations to eliminate the moss? This is the third year in a row this has happened.
4: So now is the time to put down your autumn lawn feed and moss killer, and that is available now, and a good idea would be to get it down while the temperatures are still high enough, so that will help to really improve your lawn for next spring. Now, I use Mobacter every year, and I do find that the more I use it, the better my moss comes every year. And this year I almost eliminated it after 3 or 4 years. So it is worth sticking with the Mobacter. It's a natural product. It's a bacteria. There's no chemical in it. So that is fine for pets and for kids to be around the lawn. And that's why it's so popular. And it really works really, really well. But there is a different product now at this time of year. It's an autumn lawn and moss killer. So that would be an option. But it's not going to do anything for your weeds, because there's no weed killer in it.
3: Okay, that question coming in from Garod in Rouen. Garod, thanks for that. And the other one in here, again, I'll get your expertise on this one. When is the best time to move a... Now, this looks to me like pony, but it's not. P-O-E-N-I-E.
4: Peony rose.
3: Peony, there we are. I don't know why she wants to move a pony. Of course you'd want to get a pony out of the garden. He could do a wreck.
4: So the peony rose and... Well, do you know what? Peony roses are not crazy about being moved. I'll have to say that. They just don't move very well. So unless you really have to move it, I would say try to leave it where it is. But if you, you know, if you have no choice, or if it's really in the wrong place and it's not in a sunny enough place or whatever, the best time to do it would be now, actually. So she's got the time is right to do it. But it can take a couple of years to re-establish itself and to bloom again, just to prepare you for that. And when you move it, don't plant it too deep. So you should have like the crown of the peony, kind of the buds peeping above soil, just to keep that in mind. So yeah, now is the time to do it, but you may not get flowers next year.
3: Okay, well, look at that. Every day is a school day. Learning new words as we go. Thanks for much for that, Kathy. Fantastic stuff. And the winner of the voucher for the Clonroe Garden Centre is Garode in Rouen, who is struggling with the moss and the broadleaf weaves on the lawn there. So he can pop along to get some help from Judy and all the gang at Clonroe Garden Centre. Judy, thanks so much for joining us on this Monday morning. Lots more to come on the show, including the St. Francis Credit Union launching their new green loan, which is helping their members make their homes more energy efficient and switch to a greener form of transport. And of course, we will be looking back on Aina Kilnamona's victory over Kilnaley in the TUS Senior Hurling Championship final, hearing all about the celebrations that are ongoing as well. And of course, Clamurry Brickens' victory over Fergus Rovers in the Senior Ladies Football final, and Curraghclare crowned the Intermediate Football Champions in the most dramatic way possible as Simone Considine scored a winning goal deep in injury time to see them beat their neighbours Dunbeg in that particular decider. So lots and lots to talk about still on the show. Do stay tuned.
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3: Now, you're welcome back to Monday's Morning Focus. Well, St. Francis Credit Union has launched a new green loan at a rate of 6.5% aimed at helping members make their homes more energy efficient and switch to greener forms of transport. The loan can be used for projects including solar panels, heat pumps, home insulation, upgraded windows and doors, and electric or other energy efficient cars. The credit union is also hosting a free online green living information seminar on October 22nd, where the members can learn more about grants, financial supports and the benefits of making greener choices. To tell us more about this is Louis Fay, who is CEO of St. Francis Credit Union, to explain how it all works, who might benefit from it, and I suppose as well, Louis, what members should consider before investing in their energy upgrades.
11: Yeah, good morning, Jarek. Yeah, thank you for having me on. It's very topical piece of conversation right now, given the issues with the cost of energy, whether it be home energy or car energy. So we've been planning this for quite a period of time. So the idea is that we're going to have a resident expert on the webinar with myself. And we'll be taking questions and trying to give people factual information.
3: Yeah. And that word factual probably very important, because we had the lads in earlier talking about the Climate Action Week, and one word they used, I think it was Denise, used it about some of the disinformation or the confusion that can be out there around this whole area.
11: Yeah, for sure. And, you know, I mean, one of the things that we believe in is that this is a marathon. You know, it's not a sprint for whatever, you know, decisions people make in terms of energy upgrades, whether it be like motor or home. So, you know, so it's, you know, and it's a big investment for anybody who's going to make it. But it is for a long term. It is a long term kind of project, so it is.
3: Yeah, and that can be a big decision, can't it? Wondering, like, people will ask the question, well, if I put in solar panels, for example, at what stage does my bill become zero and I start setting back to the grid? And you're almost thinking about the end product without actually looking at the start line.
11: No, correct, yeah. And I think that's the key to this, is to ensure that if you are going to borrow for it, that it's very affordable. You know, don't look at the end product piece for the moment, because it is a 6 or 7 year you know project, like in terms of payback. So So I would say to people that they really need to invest time at the beginning rather than jumping in.
3: Yeah, but I suppose when you think about the culmination of everything that's happened in the last while, you know, the situation obviously in the Middle East and all that goes with it, and the price at the pumps, but even go back as far as Storm Éowyn, and the amount of people that said in the 6 months after that I have to go out and buy a generator for fear this would happen again, and, you know, become independent of the socket in a lot of ways, you know, that there's a lot for people to consider in it.
11: No, there is, yeah, and I think, you know, that's probably an extreme piece of stuff that somebody goes and gets a generator because of a couple of storms, you know. But I think from an energy upgrade point of view, as I said, I think this is a kind of a long term. You know, it's certainly that, you know, something that people should consider, given what's going on, as you said, in the Middle East, the, you know, the increase in the price of electricity and gas. The terrible thing about it is that there doesn't seem to be an end to this. You know, I mean, we've been, you know, I think for people who have been holding off to buy their home heating oil, for example, you know, that's been probably the wrong move, because, like, there's no end to this really for the moment.
3: Yeah, we saw that during the week, I think, that despite the carbon tax cuts and everything that came in the budget, that the prices were still going up. So if you were hoping for that bit of relief, as you say, it didn't exactly arrive.
11: Well, correct. From memory, I think it was 43 euro of a drop in the cost of a fill of oil. And like this morning, that has been overtaken by 150 increase. You know, that's just how this thing works. And look, there are really very, very good SEEI grants available for people. So they are, and we're going to try and take that. You know, we're going to try and give, you know, factual information on those SEEI grants and what's available.
3: Is that the biggest thing you'll find, that people, there's so much information thrown at you that this is available and that's available and there's tax credits and there's all this kind of a thing, but it's almost you need to be that conduit of information to just simplify it out for people.
11: Yeah, as best we can. You know, I mean, that's the general idea as to what we're going to try and do, is give some scenarios as to what people might expect to have to pay in certain circumstances. Because, like, again, like, if you're talking, for example, if you're talking about heat pumps and the grants that are available for those, it depends on what your BER rating is when you apply for them. So if you're a B rating, you get quite a large grant. If you're a C rating, you get a smaller grant. I don't really understand that piece, like, it doesn't make sense to me, but that's how it is. So I think if we can just help to improve that myth for people, then it's a good bit of information.
3: And the fact that you've launched this new green loan, and also the seminar on October 22nd, was there a real kind of drive from your members in asking these questions, that there was such a volume of them that you kind of felt, you know what, this is the road to go down?
11: Well, it's very interesting because we do have one of our lads inside the office, Dave Noble, who's the business development officer. Like, he's a resident expert, like, in terms of helping people on this road. But what we found in the last 12 months is the level of loans that are coming in for the likes of solar, heat pumps, you know, kind of EVs, PHEVs, all those. So we felt like this is a real opportunity for us to make a difference to people.
3: For people that are interested, is there somewhere that they can go to sign up or register their own interest?
11: Yeah, they can send an email to green@stfrancis.cu.ie or go onto our website. All the details are there, and we'll just send a link into people for the evening. And then if people have questions that they want to raise, they can send in an email to us, and we'll do our best to answer them.
3: And I suppose long term, is this green loan a project that you have in mind that will run for X amount of time, or is this something that becomes part of your product?
11: No, it becomes part of our product. Now it's there, and it'll stay there. Like I say, it's not a short term piece for us, so it's not, because we have our own ESG kind of responsibilities as a company, and you know we're trying to do our bit in the background with our offices as well.
3: Fantastic stuff. Well, best of luck with it. No doubt you're going to get huge, I would imagine, interest in it, because there's so many people that are trying to make that move, I guess, and this will be certainly a helpful step towards it. That's Louis Fay, the CEO of the St. Francis Credit Union. That free online green living information seminar is on October 22nd. And as you said, get in touch to register your interest in doing so. We're going to be turning our attentions to sport very, very shortly indeed. But let's take another piece of music, the late Dolly Parton.

0: late Dolly Parton there, and the story of Gypsy Joe, the story of how the cannon was won is next.
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0: And you're very welcome back to the show. Well, it was a busy and a historic sporting weekend here in the county. Aoine Kilnamona have the cannon on Crows Bridge for the first time after their victory over Kilmeady. 218 to 114 is how it finished in Zimmer Biomet Park, Isogue. That's where our conversations will start. Some incredible, incredible scenes developing out around Aoine last night when they brought the cup back into the parish. And just one comment that came up on our Facebook page this morning was, thanks to the legends that has every Aoine Kilnamona head waking up sore this morning. I think that just about sums it up. We'll speak to one or two of those in just a moment. But after the game yesterday on the pitch in Park Isogue, I got the thoughts of the man that lifted the cannon, Aidan McCarthy.
10: This is a massive day for the club. Since the giant 2008, this is probably the biggest final the club has ever been in, and just to win it is exceptional.
11: And it hasn't just been coming this year, it's been coming for a few.
10: It has, yeah, it's been coming a few years, like everyone's saying, the start of the year. We're favourites for the year. On paper, we're the best team in the county, but like it's on any given day, like anyone can be beaten. Like we could have been knocked out earlier in the year against Clonlara. Like they pushed the spin of the collar, they got a draw against us, like, so in the group stage. So we mightn't have been anywhere in the knockout stage of the quarterfinal or semi final. So it's such a hard championship to win, and to get back to a final is so hard, to win five games in a row and then to finally go over the line in the final, because like, anything can happen in the final, like the parade and everything. Like a game takes on a life of its own, and it's just unbelievable to get over the line.
11: And does that road to get here make it even sweeter, because you've been through every kind of twist and turn you could be?
10: Yeah, we met earlier on today and Eugene said to us, like, in the group stage you beat Pellier, they were the champions in 21 and 22. We beat Clonlara in the group stage as well, they were champions in 23. We beat Iroh in the semi, they were champions 25. Like, if you're beating champions game on game, it's showing that we're a good team and we're going places. And finally, today we're 2026 champions.
0: They certainly are. Aine Kilnamona celebrating, and to tell us more about it, Eugene Conlon, their manager, is on the line. Eugene, usually you'd say good morning to somebody that has slept the night before. Is that the case?
12: Well, yeah, we did get a small bit of sleep, Derek, but we had a really enjoyable night last night in the local, and oh my gosh, just, I suppose, not only pure joy, but pure relief as well. It was just an amazing occasion.
0: When we spoke on the field yesterday, in fairness, that the full-time whistle wasn't long gone, so everybody was still gathering their thoughts, but has it sunk in yet, just what you've achieved?
12: It probably has. Look at it was, I suppose, it was billed as, you know, a real derby battle between two local rivals, and I suppose it was, but at the end of the day, it was just two teams really going at each other, not a dirty stroke in the game, very respectful for each other, both very talented teams, tough enough conditions. I think, you know, there was probably a good few wides in the games, but that wasn't from a lack of quality from both sides. It was more the conditions than anything, but and probably a bit of nervousness on both sides. But yeah, really cracking game. I'm delighted we came out the right side of it.
0: 100%. And with so much on the line, I suppose that there was going to be those little bit of nerves, but ultimately, I suppose your fellas showed real steel in those final 10 minutes. It felt like a big moment when you went to 3 points up, because it was probably the biggest gap we had seen in a while in the contest, you know, and coming down the stretch, it was always going to make Kilmaley maybe search for the green one.
12: Yeah, it probably did. It forced them to go for that goal, and I suppose they were very close, really. Eamon pulled off a magnificent save, and then just moments later, James took one off the line as well, James Hegarty. So, yeah, they pushed hard for that goal. They're a quality team from 1 to 15, and their bench as well. Young Killeen caused us a lot of trouble there when he came in, and, you know, they're a great club. We really admire them, and we've had great battles with them down the years, minors, under-20s, and, you know, it's gone either way down the years, and we just lucky we came out the right side of it this time.
0: I suppose that goal, I know we mentioned it when we spoke yesterday, like, but for Fred to slip it the way that he did, you know, you could have put that over and kept the scoreboard ticking, but it was ruthless, ice cold, killer kind of stuff. And then he pulls out the Lamine Yamal celebration. I have a young fella at home, and Fred is his hero. Like, he has a white grip on his hurley, because that's what Fred has. But he's just one of those characters, coolness in the heat of the moment.
12: Yeah, look at, he's definitely a character, and look at, he's beginning to get leadership qualities as well there. He's 1-5 there, and every one of them are very important scores, and we had a lot of leaders all over the field. David Fitzgerald and Aidan McCarthy on the scoreboard, but then, you know, championships are won on your goalie and your six backs, and they were immense there yesterday. And our duo at midfield there, I think Mark Callan made a block there. He came out of nowhere and he made a block to save a certain goal, and not only did he hook it, not only did it not go into goals, but it actually went wide, so it gave us an awful boost. And, you know, the hooking and the blocking and the tracking was unbelievable yesterday. Our work rate was off the charts.
0: And from your own point of view, Eugene, from a family perspective, tell us what it means.
12: Well, sure, Lucas, I suppose I'd go a bit bigger than that. It really was for the whole community and the whole parish. There's so many connections within the parish and the community, you know. It's like one big family here, really, in Aine Kilnamona now. And, yeah, it was something special for all the people. You know, there was joy, there was grown men crying, there was everything last night. So it was just amazing now. So it was just unbelievable. Sheer relief and joy.
0: And that collective, I know, is something that you've really kind of driven to try and really unify everybody on the 15, on the squad, and on the management team as well. Like, the amount of people that I spoke to yesterday that had listened to interviews with yourself and saying that, you know, it wasn't a case of Eugene Conlon, the manager. It was Eugene Conlon, and this was the message from you, the Eugene Conlon part of the management team. This was a group to its very core.
12: Yeah, and look at, and a lot of that as well starts, Derek, with the club itself. Ali Meskel has a great team around him there. You know, many people know Paul Gannon and all the work he does around Clare GAA, and Shane Lennon and David Prudy and many, many more, you know, that I couldn't even begin to mention. And all the people that are working underage in the club, and that spreads throughout the whole thing. And like, we came in, there was great management teams before us, and we came in, we just drove it on another bit, and we built on the unity. But yeah, we built on other stuff as well. There was plenty of good hurling on display there too, and yeah, a unique occasion, but also just the battle was there, the leaders were there, the character was there, and that group, I mean, everyone in the parish is also proud of them, man. So there.
0: I was talking to Noel Heher after the game, and people can hear that chat on Sideline View Review this evening. Now, it won't be any surprise to you that it didn't take much to twist his arm to talk anyway. That's one thing he's very, very good at. But I just asked him the question. I said, have you thought about what it'll be like when you see the bonfire at the Mike McTighe Memorial? And he said, Derek, I haven't even thought about what it'll be like going out to my car at the moment. Yeah, I was just trying to still soak it all in. But like, when you do make that journey and you enter the parish bounds, Eugene, and the Canon Hamilton is leading that parade into the parish, what's that like?
12: Oh, it was unbelievable. We had a bonfire at Kilmona Cross. We had a bonfire above at our president's house, PJ Meskill. Thought it was amazing there. And then we walked into the crossroads at Aina, and there was hundreds, if not thousands, of people there. And we all walked together down to the church car park, and they had a stage below for us, and it was simply electric. There's no other way to describe it. It was just amazing. So it was.
0: The scenes were incredible. I saw some videos, and I was just glad that I had gotten out ahead of the traffic landing, because I'd still be stuck in Aina trying to turn down for home. But just to have the whole parish turning out in the way that they did, and even yesterday I saw lads that we would have known back in the college days, Declan O'Looney and Marion, and their young lads, and they had a sign made for Aidan, and you know, it was just that these are their heroes now. There's a generation of heroes now in Aina Kilnamona.
12: Yeah, isn't it great to see it? Like, you know, it's brilliant for the young lads. I don't know how many young lads were at that match yesterday, but like to see their brothers, sisters, neighbours outside in Music Park doing their thing, and you know, I suppose being inspirational to them young lads, and you know, wait till we get to the schools now, that'll be just so special. Everyone in that team either went to school in Clonaha, Aina, or Kilnamona, or nearly everyone I know is, then you know, there'll be joy going back to your school. That's special, going back to your school and you know, bringing the cup back there. That'll be just amazing the next day or two.
0: Anybody that was outside around the dressing room when the lads went back in yesterday, I think it was fitting that one of the first songs that they broke into was "The Dog Days Are Over," and I thought that delivered a message that after all the trying and after all the hard luck stories, the glass ceiling was broke.
12: And sure, look at Derek, we've had a huge amount of success down the years at underage, and I suppose, you know, maybe Aidan and Davy Fitz and a couple of them alluded to that, you know, that's thrown at us, that, you know, we're great at underage, but we're not delivering at senior. And sure, it's not from a lack of trying, you know, there's a huge effort gone in across the club for years and years, and quarterfinals, semi-finals, extra time in semi-finals, county finals, penalties. You know, we've had all the hard luck stories in the world, and yeah, just to finally get over the line by hook or by crook, we're just delighted. A sense of relief, a sense of joy, and yeah, the parish is absolutely buzzing at the moment. Absolutely buzzing.
0: One last very important question, Eugene. You said you're going to the national schools. Have you a deal done with the teachers already that there'll be no homework in the parish for the week?
12: I think actually I got word that there is no homework for the week, so yeah, that's really going to encourage them young lads to get involved in the hurling and drive it on for the future generations.
0: The homework is 10 minutes at the ball wall off your left and off your right. I think that'd be more fitting, would it?
12: That's the way to go, Derek.
0: Fantastic stuff, Eugene. Get back to the celebrations. We might see you later on to catch up at some counter or other, but for now, well done and congratulations to you.
12: Thank you very much, Derek. Thank you.
0: That is Eugene Conlon, Aina Kilnamona's first ever senior hurling championship winning manager. That is a mantle he'll have forevermore. And congratulations to everybody involved in getting that job done. Congratulations also to everybody in Kilmurry or Brickin as they captured their second Clare Leadys senior football title. They beat Fergus Rovers 3-15 to 1-16 in St. Michael's Park in Kilmehel. Two goals for Karen Galvin, one for the captain Amy Sexton, and Chloe Maloney kicking 7 points as well across the course of the hour. I got to speak just before she went over to collect the James Lafferty Cup with the Kilmurry Brickin captain Amy Sexton.
13: A dream come true, an absolute dream come true. I just can't even believe it at the moment. Trying to put it into words is absolutely amazing. Amazing feeling to get over the line. It was such a battle today, but every single girl put in 110% and we couldn't ask for more. So absolutely delighted.
11: Hit the ground running, like you set a tone early.
13: Yeah, that's what we went out to do. We started slow in our last few games and we wanted to start off, get first few scores. And that's exactly what we did, so thank God we could hold on.
11: It's a strong breeze. We're out here now. You probably don't appreciate it until you're actually standing out in it, but going into the dressing room ahead at half time, having played into it, you must have been very confident that you were in control.
13: Yeah, we were happy with the performance in the first half, you know. I suppose the win doesn't win you any game, but it definitely was a bonus to be going up, or up going in after playing against it, because it was tough to be playing against it. But yeah, we just tried to keep it going in the second half, keep putting over the points, and got over the line, thank God.
11: And like, even playing with the breeze, the work rate never dropped. The amount of turnovers in this game was off the charts. But the assist for your goal, for Ellie to not give up on that ball going out over an inline, and to have the awareness then that you were there with her, it just summed up that you were clued in.
13: Yeah, we were there for each other. We knew that we were always going to be supporting each other. If every girl knew if they turned back, there was going to be someone there to support them. So I suppose that's what we've been working on training. And thank God, Ellie came back to me and it went in.
11: Yeah, I'm brave in taking on the scores there to see the game out. Like, there was some class ones.
13: Yeah, there was. Oh, there's some superb scores. I suppose just with the win, we just said to have a go at it. And when we're up the few points, try to keep them, take them over. So, yeah.
11: And credit to Fergus Rovers as well. Then that game was never comfortable for you in the closing stages. 5-6 points, as we know, can turn in the blink of an eye. And like Rebecca, the saves.
13: Oh, she was absolutely unbelievable inside the goals. Exactly, ladies football, you know, two kicks of a ball and two goals are gone in. You just, it can turn over so quickly. So we needed to keep going because you were never going to be ahead too much, you know. But no, Rebecca was absolutely outstanding in the goals.
11: And I suppose the grand old woman herself, will call her Karen Galvin, she'll kill me now for labelling her that, but those two goals, and the second one in particular, to have the experience to follow the ball in that it hit the post.
13: Oh, I'm delighted for Karen. She had an absolutely unbelievable game, and that's what she does. She finishes, she's a finisher, and it's exactly what she did today, so she was brilliant.
11: First leg of the double up, is the pressure on the lads now?
13: It is, yeah. No, look, we've done our part now, so it's up to themselves.
0: Yeah, they certainly held up there into the bargain, that's for sure, and great scenes when they came back to Parknaveri yesterday evening as well. Derek Dormer joins us to look back on the game and the season as a whole. And Derek, in an overall sense, what a final we got from both teams to conclude the year.
14: Yeah, it was brilliant, Derek, and just showcasing the quality that's within the county, deserving winners. I know that Kilmurry only lost one half of football the entire year, and that was against Liscannor in the semi-final. They went in down 3 at half-time. Yesterday, Fergus Rovers threw the kitchen sink at them in the second half, and the second half finished 1-8 apiece. You know, so, like, Kilmurry just deserving winners. Fergus Rovers, we know they're the coming force. Their turn will come, there's no doubt about that. I don't think anything beat them yesterday. It wasn't a lack of experience. It was just the sheer quality from Kilmurry, and that blistering start getting those goals ultimately proved the difference. And then the other end, Rebecca Sexton, I mean, I don't know, Schmeichel Esk, you want to call her, I mean, you know, it was just a brilliant, brilliant save at the end. I mean, 3 outstanding saves, but the one at the end was just truly sensational. And as I said, you know, they had everything. Their county stars, Kira McCarthy, Amy Sexton, Chloe Maloney, they all delivered. But it was the pace at which they moved the ball, the precision in which they moved it, and they could switch it up between going long, direct, and moving it through the hands. It was a joy to watch. There was huge physicality in the game as well, which always lends to the spectacle. And credit the referee for letting it just go and letting the game flow. The venue was immaculate. You know, Paul Reid hit Kilmehel in a fantastic shape, and it was a monumental crowd there, and they were all still filling in from an intermediate cracking final before that. And it was just a great day for Clare LGFA, to be honest.
0: And I suppose there was a few correlations as well, maybe, with the hurling final that transpired afterwards, because often in a county final you can see maybe the star that no one spoke about being the one that really turns it on the day. But like Aina Kilnamona had Aidan McCarthy, David Fitzgerald, all their county lads, James Hagerty, Fred, the guys we know about, they really were leaders yesterday. And the same for Kilmurry, like you mentioned them there, Kira McCarthy, Chloe Maloney, Karen Galvin, you know, Rebecca Sexton in the goal, outstanding, and ultimately centre back and county captain Joanna Doohan getting player of the match as well. So when leaders were needed, they were just always there to come on.
14: Oh, they were, absolutely. And as I said, the way they moved the ball, the way they ran off the shoulder for each other. Kieran McCarthy got a point there in the second half, coming around in the loop. And I heard your commentary, because you were in front of me, like, but she was off balance kicking it. And, you know, it was a fantastic score. Kayla Darcy, you have to mention the U2 that Kilmurry had. I mean, Fergus Roberts, we know, have that youth, but Kilmurry, I reckon, aren't lacking in it either. Kayla Darcy, the work rate, Ida O'Connor, Michaela Sexton, these are girls for the future. And look, it's, I don't think we'll ever see the dominance that, you know, the banner had, which I think is a good thing for Clare ladies football. And Fergus Roberts are the coming force, but these titles are not easily won now. I mean, you just have huge amount of quality players across all the clubs. The Scanner, you know, they're all coming, they're all wanting that title, and they'll all have seen the occasion yesterday and the quality, and that'll just inspire more and more girls to go out and, as you said to Eugene, you know, left and right, leg two off the wall, you know, go out and kick that football. And I just think it was a great day. The intermediate final was unbelievable. I mean, it was truly magnificent. And then the senior final, just obviously a better quality senior level, and another enthralling contest. I think it was brilliant, absolutely brilliant. Lucas, I won't be controversial, it was a pity we had to rush from one venue to another venue to another venue, and hopefully going forward we can showcase it a bit more, because Derek, it was a cracking, belting contest and people need to be able to see it.
0: No, absolutely. And before we have a chat about that intermediate final, just a word for Fergus Rovers, because as you said, Cardan Galvin's goal came just before half time. It must have been a real sickener for them heading to the dressing room, knowing that the breeze was going to be blowing in their faces as well for the second half. But I thought their fight back in the third quarter, which probably took Amy Sexton's goal to ultimately quell it a small bit, like, I thought they showed huge, huge character to grind their way back into the contest.
14: Yeah, and they've shown that character all year. I was at every one of the games. The quarterfinal against Kilmehel, they had a lead. Kilmehel and Emer Constein on fire then, and suddenly it was game in the melting pot. It looked like one winner. It wasn't. Fergus Rovers' maturity dug it out. Similarly, in the semi-final against Banner, Neva D was on fire. Again, Fergus Rovers dug it out. And yesterday, Kilmurry started like an express train. You know, I mean, you take those hammer goals straight inside the opening couple of minutes, you're kind of going, oh Lord, Chloe Maloney bombing over the two-pointer, Karen Galvin getting the goal that comes off the post. A lot of things didn't go their way. Rebecca Sexton putting off saves, Louise Cleary missing a chance early that she'd normally put away. Yet they parked all of that. They kept sticking to their process. They kept running. They kept going direct at Kilmurry Abrek, and they never once dropped their heads. They deserve huge credit. Now, look, no one likes to be plumased or whatever when you're on the losing side, but it was a tremendous spectacle. They played their part in it, and their day will come. Have no doubt about that.
0: And Curragh Clare will have the chance for their day to come at senior level next year, because they're back up to the top tier. Drama aplenty. Simone Considine, the heroine with the late goal, 5-8 to 4-8 against Dunbeg. A game that was in the melting pot, literally right down to the last play.
14: Oh, Derek, it was sensational. It really, really was. I don't think I've ever seen a crowd as big in Kilrush. I mean, the stewards had to come down and move people around and tell them go round by the side and go behind by the goal. It was electric, honest to God. I mean, Cora Clare had a blistering start against the wind. 1-1 inside a couple of minutes, you're thinking, okay, they're the farm team, they're the more experienced team. Dunbeg just tore into them and completely dominated, led by 6 at half-time. Went 10 up in the second half, and you're thinking it's game over. But Megan Downs, she just decided to grab it herself. Aisling Morrissey, Roisin Talty, they were just incredible. And then when you need a quality, Simone Constein, we know she's young, we know what she's capable of. But the game was just, it was, honest to God, it was incredible. Like, they went 2 up after being 10 down, Cora Clare, with only a few minutes to go. The Magpies showed their immense character. They levelled with an infringement of the breach rule, giving Aveen Ryan a tap over free in the 4th minute of additional time. And I thought he'd blow it. I thought he would, you know, give everyone extra time. I mean, but he didn't. They kick out, Megan Downs won it, pinged a long delivery to Simone Constein. She turned her marker, and you're thinking, kick it over. No. She doesn't kick over. She goes for the juggler, opens the body, curls it off the left leg into the top corner. And you just felt the heartbreak for the Magpies and the elation for the Sky Blues. It was dramatic. It was end-to-end. It was parish v parish, Derek. It was passionate stuff. It was brilliant. And everyone was trying to swan out then and get into their cars and drive over to Kilmehel. And, you know, that delivered. And then everyone in Kilmehel was trying to swan out and drive into the park. And that delivered. Yeah, it was a brilliant day for sport. And look at I think we had the right result in every game, so, you know, you can't complain.
0: Just a final word before we finish up. I believe our self-appointed senior analyst got lost in the moment, did he, in Kilrush?
14: Self-appointed, yeah, okay, I'll go with the self-appointed part. He did, he got very, very excited, and he quoted a poem to me, and I couldn't get the gist of it, except that you play football to the final whistle was the meaning of it, like, but he was so excited I couldn't understand him for once, and he was breaking into Oswego as usual. But look, I tell you, the biggest winner on the day was Clare LGFA. They've had a rough couple of weeks. I haven't been one of their biggest fans, and, you know, I'm not shy in coming forward with these opinions, but the players of all the clubs certainly bailed them out this weekend, let me tell you.
0: Fantastic stuff. Well, we thank you for joining us this morning to wrap up that particular look back on the weekend sports, Derek, and indeed wrapping up Monday's Morning Focus. We thank everybody for their contributions, and indeed Evelina as well for her work on production. You can hear the show again repeated from 11 o'clock tonight, and if you want to listen back to the commentaries of both the ladies football final and that hurling final as well, they're now available on our website on the stories we published this morning. They're up on your usual podcast feeds as well. 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Coming up next here on Clare FM, it is the Time Tunnel. 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
10: Good afternoon, I'm Darragh O'Grady. Renewed calls have been made for road safety education to be rolled out in Clare schools. The Road Safety Authority's latest analysis reveals 10 children have been killed or seriously injured in Clare in the last 5 years. The data shows that rural counties were most at risk, with 62% of fatal incidents taking place on local and regional roads. Clare Local Community Safety Partnership Chair PJ Ryan says more emphasis and awareness is needed about the dangers of rural driving. Clare County Council has been called on to develop a strategy for the delivery of all-weather playing pitches across the county. The proposal seeks to identify areas best suited for multi-purpose facilities that would be available all year round, particularly in times of inclement weather. Clare County Council states all-weather facilities are available at Clocklea, Kilrush and John O'Sullivan Park. Listenverna Fine Gael Councillor Joe Garrahy says another Lees Road type facility is needed in the west and north of the county. The Orange Order is back in Belfast's High Court this afternoon, challenging a fresh ban on the Drumcree Parade. The group has been blocked by locals from carrying out a scaled-back march down the mainly nationalist Garvahy Road in Portadown, despite a court giving it the go-ahead 2 weeks ago. However, on Friday, the Northern Ireland Secretary Chris Bryant imposed a ban on public safety grounds amid the ongoing standoff. Ben Lowry, former editor of the Belfast Newsletter, believes unionists are being discriminated against politically. The government is facing renewed calls to negotiate a public sector pay deal with more than 300,000 workers due to undertake a 24-hour work stoppage on Wednesday. Teachers, nurses and civil servants will take part in the industrial action, causing widespread disruption across the country. Essential services will be maintained. The strike by thousands of public sector workers will also impact the Dáil, as Wednesday's sitting has been cancelled after opposition TDs said they wouldn't cross the picket line, which Leinster House staff will be joining. You're listening to Clare FM. It's now approaching 2 minutes past 12.
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10: Coming up at 1 o'clock, we'll hear from Aina Kildemona as they celebrate a first US Clare Senior Hurling title. Kilmurry O'Brien reflect on a second Clare Ladies football crown, and Coventry defeat.

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0: Beginning to brighten up this afternoon with sunny spells, but outbreaks of rain and drizzle will develop throughout the day with highest temperatures of 16 to 18 degrees. 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

0: Isn't that absolutely fantastic? And a great way to start off today's show. Great way to start off a week, in fairness, isn't it? That is Dire Straits on Clare FM. That is Sultan to Swing. Well, hello everybody, you're very welcome to a brand new week. It's Porrick here with you with the first edition of the Time Tunnel this week. Good afternoon to you, hope you're well wherever you are. Today is Porrick checking in for the next 3 hours, as we always do around this time of the day. It's great to be with you. Coming up in this hour, we're going to be speaking about instant approval from the Health Minister. We got that in our featured year. What else did we get in our featured year? We heard about a job drive and events that happened on this very date. So we'll be taking a look at that and much, much more. Let's talk about the TV right now, because in our featured year, there were some great TV shows. The Late Late Show was one of the highest viewed TV show on RT in our featured year. Dallas, the Ewing family back again, but certainly a new program hit our TV screens and we absolutely loved it. Starring Robin Williams, it was Morgan Mindy.
1: 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Fall back. 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
1: 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Never. The door. It's breaking the door. Mindy, run for your life. The emotions are coming. I'm not Mork, I'm Mork Plus. Come on now, girly girl.

Doobie Brothers on Clare FM, and What a Fool Believes. So what year are we talking about? If you'd like to get in contact with me, I'd love to hear from you right now, 086 1800 964. 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So get messaging right now, and the very best luck to you. We'll leave the lines open until just after 2 o'clock, and OnPost is authorised by the Minister for Finance to provide foreign currency cash. So best luck to you, and get messaging me right now. Okay, let's go back to this date in our featured year, the 12th of October, and let's see what made the news. Lateness of train prevented massacre. Unthinkable mass murder was avoided on this date because the Enterprise Express from Dublin to Belfast was 10 minutes late. Also, a member of the defunct Sex Pistols, who adopted the stage name Sid Vicious, was arrested on this date and charged with the stabbing murder of his American girlfriend in a Manhattan hotel. We heard about that in our featured year, but what year was it? Give me your guesses right now. 086 1800 964. Let's talk about the musical Grease right now, because on this date in our featured year, John Travolta and Olivia Newton-John was number one with this song. This is Summer Nights.

Fantastic, isn't it, from Blondie on Clare FM? That is Heart of Glass. This is the Time Tunnel. Good afternoon, everybody. I was telling you a little bit earlier on, we're teaming up with Unpussed Travel Money because we're giving you a chance to win a 150 one-for-all gift cards. 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So if you're heading off in your dream destination, what is the one thing you must pack? That's what I've been asking you to do. So get in contact right now. 086 1800 964 on post is authorised by the Minister for Finance to provide foreign currency cash. Couple of suggestions. Paul and Ennis says his travel essential is a four-gang adapter, so he can charge all his devices at once without hunting for multiple plugs. It's a great idea. Colin McGrath gave me that suggestion as well before I went away on holidays. And you know something? I brought the four gang with me. Absolutely great idea. Mary and Shannon has been on to us also. She says she never goes anywhere without a small first aid kit. Practical and absolutely on the money as well. You never know when you might need a plaster or a few painkillers. And Tom in Kilroy says his essential is a comfortable pair of walking socks. Man, Tom, whether you're exploring a city or heading to a soccer match, he said you need your feet to be happy. If you don't have happy feet, you don't have anything. You're going through to the draw, guys. Thanks very much for that. I really appreciate it. So if you'd like to win yourself a 150 one-for-all gift card, get messaging me right now, because we're reminding you that Unpussed Travel Money is the most convenient way to bring travel money with you, and it's the perfect partner for when you're planning and preparing your next trip. Okay, let's take a look at what happened in our own county in our featured year. The Health Minister of the day was Charles Haughey. He gave an on-the-spot approval for plans for an obstetrics unit to be sited at the St. John of God Nursing Home in Carrickallen, Ennis. When he was visiting the Banner on a Friday, Charles Haughey said that he was looking over the plans with Sister Eugene's, the matron, and took out a pen and signed a formal approval. You don't get that anymore, do you? Not at all. Also, there's a major drive as well being mounted in the county to replace 250 jobs that was lost by Beecham. The cancellation of their 18 million project for Ballycasey near Shannon. So we heard about that in our featured year. But what year was it? If you'd like to guess, 086 1800 964. This is Clare FM with number of the biggest hits. We're going to be speaking about who's nominated for awards very shortly. In the meantime, this is Donald Trump. Favourite tune when he's on a rally. He does a lovely little dance to it. Here's the Village People right now.

0: A number one song from our featured year from Chris Norman and Susie Quattro. That is Stumbling In. This is the Time Tunnel. Good afternoon to you. It's Clare FM with you until three. 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We're asking you to tell us, if you're heading off to your dream destination, what's the one thing you must pack? Anna Ninnis Diamond says she always packs a rain jacket. Then again, Anne, yeah, okay, if you're going to a sunny environment, I get it. You might need it if you're going somewhere really sunny. Irish weather mightn't always follow us around. Michael in Six Mile Bridge said he couldn't travel without his phone charger and power bank. He needs to keep the phone charged for maps, photos and checking in with home. And Sarah Newmarket said her travel essential is a little pack of tea bags. I was wondering when that was going to come up. She likes having a proper cup of tea wherever she goes. So keep the guesses coming to us. Really appreciate it. 0861 800 964. Let's go back to our featured year. Kilkee Town Commissioners nominated Harry Bowen for the Rehabilitation Institute People of the Year Award, along with Emmanuel DeLusa of Kilkee for the UDT Endeavour Awards. That was in our featured year, but what year was it? Give me your guesses. 0861 800 964. This is Clare FM. We're going to be talking about Save Wood Quay. We'll also have a word about Louise Brown and much more. Plus, we got music from Genesis and Chaka Khan on the way next.
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playing the biggest hits from the Burren to Broadford and beyond. 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We are Clare. 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

0: Genesis on Clare FM. That is Follow You, Follow Me. This is the Time Tunnel. Let's take a look at what happened around the world right now. Let's start with the Save the Wood Quay campaign that brought thousands of people onto Dublin streets in our featured year. We also heard about the name Louise Brown. She was born in the UK and she was the first test tube baby that was born on the 25th of July. And we also heard as well about a former Italian Prime Minister. He's abducted by the Red Brigades in March of a featured year and held captive for 55 days. His body was discovered in the boot of a car in Rome on May 9th, and it certainly shocked Italy, and for that matter, Europe and right across the world as well. Sporting events, we retained the National Hurling League title. We defeated Kilkenny. I think that team was captained off the top of my head, and I might have to ask Derek for confirmation of this, but I think that Clare team in that year was captained by Seamus Stack. Also in her featured year, Munster produced one of Irish rugby's most famous victories by defeating New Zealand 12-0 at Comer Park. Argentina won the first World Cup on the 25th of June. They defeated Holland 3-1 after extra time. Brian Clough's newly promoted Nottingham Forest remarkably won the first division title in the first season. Muhammad Ali defeated Leon Spinks in their rematch in New Orleans to regain the heavyweight championship. What year are we talking about? I'll give you a couple of more clues. I'll talk to you about people who's born in a feature. James Corden, very funny actor and presenter. Rachel McAdams, she was born in a feature. Jeer, the R&B singer. Usher was born. And Kobe Bryant, the great basketball player, was born in our feature. Jeer as well. We say goodbye to Keith Moon, the drummer with The Who, and Harvey Milk, the San Francisco politician and pioneering gay rights campaigner as well. He was assassinated alongside the mayor on the 27th of November. But what year was it? Let's talk movies right now. We're all getting ready for Halloween. I think my decorations at home will be going up in the next few days. And this movie we might be watching, it was released in our feature, Cheers Halloween.
1: Halloween night. A small American town, 15 years ago.

0: 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I think he'll come back.
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1: The 3 for 3 Breast Cancer Awareness Walk in aid of the Symptomatic Breast Cancer Unit, University Hospital Limerick, will take place on Sunday, October 18th at 3 p.m. The scenic 3-kilometre walk will start and finish at Arthur's Quay Park and will incorporate the three bridges of Limerick. 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
6: Yeah, hi, it's Lachlan here in number 42. 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

Billy Joel and Clare FM, that is my life. What year are we talking about? We're talking about the year of 1978. So well done if you got it right. A little bit of disco to bring us the news. Here's the Jackson 5. Blame It on the book.

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7: Monday's top stories, 10 child casualties on Clare Road since 2021.
8: Personally witnessing incredible speeding on the road. Incredible speeding on the rural road.
7: SIP2 claims it's highly unlikely strike action planned for Wednesday will be averted.
9: On average, they've voted over 90% in favour of strike action. That's quite unprecedented.
7: Calls for council to develop strategy for delivery of all-weather playing facilities countywide.
10: If we're to make sure that Clare gets its share of funding into sport, we need to have proper plans around that.
7: And in sport, McCarthy praising combo character as celebrations continue following maiden to US senior title.
11: Since the Giant 2008, this is probably the biggest final the club has ever been in, and just to win it is exceptional.
7: Good afternoon, I'm Fiona Cahill. Renewed calls have been made for road safety education to be rolled out in Clare schools. It follows two new Road Safety Authority reports which show that 2% of fatal collisions involving young drivers and child casualties recorded since 2021 occurred on Clare roads. Clare FM's Dara Dolan has more.
12: The RSA's latest analysis reveals 10 children have been killed or seriously injured on Clare roads in the past 5 years. While 2% of the 178 fatal road traffic collisions involving drivers aged between 17 and 25 also occurred in this county. The data shows rural roads in rural counties pose a particular risk, with 62% of fatal incidents taking place on local and regional routes. Chair of Clare's Local Community Safety Partnership, PJ Ryan, says greater emphasis is needed on raising awareness on the dangers of rural driving.
13: Quite a lot of rural roads are extremely dangerous, especially late at night for young people coming home. And everybody knows that if you're half a mile away from home or a mile away from home, your concentration gets a bit relaxed, like, and you're inclined to take it a bit easy, like. And it has come out in the stats, like, that quite a lot of fatalities and major road accidents have occurred to young people within a very short distance of their home.
12: The vast majority of fatal collisions involving young drivers occurred between 8 o'clock at night and 4 o'clock in the morning. The RSA data also shows 76% of these happened on roads with speed limits of between 80 and 100 kilometres per hour. And as Fianna Fáil councillor Claire Colleran Malloy says, the level of speeding on Clare's roads is a major concern.
8: Personally witnessing incredible speeding on the road, incredible speeding on the rural roads. And it's stunning. And I don't know if it's predominantly young people. I don't know that for certain. But it is something that I think has become more prevalent in recent times. Cannot explain why. But again, we have to go back to try and address, why are people speeding? Do they not realise? So it's about education as well.
12: Dara Dolan, Clare FM News.
7: It's highly unlikely that strike action planned for Wednesday by public sector workers will be averted. That's according to SIP2, as the government faces renewed calls to negotiate a pay deal. Over 300,000 workers, including teachers, nurses and civil servants, will take part in the industrial action, which is expected to cause widespread disruption. Adrian Kane says it's a cost of living crisis.
9: People have voted right across. There's 19 unions who are part of the Public Service Committee. On average, they've voted over 90% in favour of strike action. That's quite unprecedented. So there's a huge mandate for us to try and get the best deal possible for our members. And going into a process that's not going to deliver that, I don't think that's keeping faith with them. And I don't think it's doing anything for the public either.
7: Clare County Council is being called on to develop a strategy for the delivery of all-weather playing pitches across the county. The proposal aims to identify areas of

0: County, best suited for multi-purpose facilities that'll be available year-round, particularly in times of inclement weather. Clare FM's Dara O'Grady reports.
1: Under the proposal, complexes would be developed under a partnership model between schools and sports clubs, maximising opportunities for shared use. No immediate funding is being sought under the plan, with the aim instead of strengthening future applications for grants under the Community Sports Infrastructure Fund. Listunvarna Fine Gael councillor Joe Garrahy believes facilities similar to Lees Road should be developed in each of the county's local electoral areas. He says plans need to be put in place urgently to ensure Clare gets its fair share of sports funding.
2: Ambitious plans there with Methymelby GAA and Spanish Point School to develop a new pitch in Estimon with 800 students, looking at developing a small Astro at the moment. There's another Lees Road type facility needed in North and West Clare. They're social hubs, they're not just sports facilities. And if we're to make sure that Clare gets its share of funding into sport, we need to have proper plans around that.
1: He's claimed additional all-weather pitches could also help reduce the disruption caused by poor weather during the soccer season. Plans are progressed to replace the grass field at Frank Healy Park with an AstroTurf surface, with work to begin on the project in the next 6 weeks. The facility would provide a fallback option for clubs impacted by poor weather conditions over the winter months, and would also be available to host underage FAI fixtures. Clare District Soccer League Chairman Donal McGee says extra all-weather pitches are also essential for the wider development of sport among young people.
3: With our new facility, when we get it up and running, we'll be able to actually host underage FEI teams, but mostly, and our main priority, is our own clubs in the league, that we have a facility there that we can keep playing all the time to take the pressure off the grass fields. We must also appreciate, I don't mean soccer's my gig, obviously, with my soccer hat on and all the rest of it, but our main priority is sports people, so make sure that we have facilities that are available for children to play any sport. The importance here is that kids can play anything.
1: Dara O'Grady, Clare FM News.
0: Former swimming coach George Gibney has been jailed for 15 years and 6 months. He was found guilty in July of 39 counts of indecent assault against 4 girls and 1 count of attempted rape against one of them between 1971 and 1981. Mr Justice Micheál O'Higgins says Mr Gibney's offending was predatory in nature and a gross abuse of his position. 78-year-old George Gibney made no reaction when the sentence was handed down. The Kremlin says Vladimir Putin is ready to stop attacks on Ukraine, but only on election day in the country. Ukraine's Vladimir Zelensky says he'll call a general election, but only if Russia agrees to a 60-day truce, which it hasn't. The US President Donald Trump claimed on social media to have brokered an energy ceasefire, which Ukraine's president said he'd go along with if Russia signed up as well. Kremlin spokesperson Dmitry Peskov says contacts are ongoing.
4: In the Kremlin, both President Putin and officials at other levels have repeatedly stated that we do not want a ceasefire, we want long-term peace. We are ready to do everything possible to achieve it.
0: The Foreign Affairs Minister says she'll bring forward legislation in the next week to reform the triple lock on troop deployment abroad. It comes as EU ministers are expected to approve a support mission in Lebanon at a meeting today in Luxembourg. The government here is proposing to remove the need for UN Security Council approval to send more than 12 Irish troops overseas. Minister Helen McEntee says the coalition wants to see Ireland participate fully in any European mission to Lebanon.
5: I'll be bringing forward legislation now in the next week. I hope to progress that as quickly as possible. But obviously it's really welcome that the mission full stop is agreed today, because this has been a priority for Ireland to make sure that Europe has a presence on the ground given the really dire and the difficult situation that we see.
0: Daniel Kinahan will be making an application for bail, the Special Criminal Court has heard. He's appeared before the court again today. Clare FM's Emily Keegan reports.
6: Alleged crime gang boss Daniel Kinahan appeared before the court today after being extradited from the United Arab Emirates in August, wearing a grey suit and black shirt. Dara Makin, a Belfast-based solicitor from Phoenix Law, came on the record for the accused during today's hearing. He told the court the defence will be seeking information relating to 2 international investigations, of which he says his client was acquitted, and informed the judges the timetable of the trial will need to factor in expert examination of digital evidence. Daniel Kinahan faces 1 charge of directing an organised crime group between 2015 and 2017. He's been remanded in custody to Portlaoise Prison to appear before the court again on the 21st of December for service of the book of evidence. The court was told an application for bail will be made in the coming weeks. Emily Keegan at the Criminal Courts of Justice in Dublin.
0: Efforts are underway to turn awareness into climate action at home and in local communities across Clare. Clare Climate Action Week is underway with events, workshops and community initiatives running until Friday. Topics include energy upgrades, sustainable gardening, transport and the circular economy, with events taking place in libraries and other venues across the county. Climate Action Officer with Clare County Council, Dara Deaver, says the aim is to encourage people to take practical steps towards a more sustainable future.
7: Climate change sometimes feels like a big issue, but the idea with Climate Action Week is we're trying to help make it local and practical what we can do. So it's about giving people the knowledge and the tools and inspiration to take actions. This evening's free energy clinic is a great opportunity to come in and learn and ask the questions. There's an energy expert on hand, so anyone in Kilkee this evening, phone the library and book in for a 20-minute slot. Bring your bills with you and you can learn and educate yourself on ways that you can save and small changes that you can make.
0: A Clare financial institution has launched a new initiative aiming to help consumers tackle long-term spiralling energy costs. St Francis Credit Union has introduced a new green loan, which can be used for projects including solar panels, heat pumps, home insulation, upgraded windows and doors, and electric or other energy-efficient cars. It'll be charged at a rate of 6.5%, while the credit union will also hold a free seminar on Thursday, October 22nd, to outline other options. St Francis Credit Union manager Louis Fay says the energy crisis isn't going away anytime soon.
8: It's certainly that, you know, something that people should consider, given what's going on, as you said, in the Middle East, the increase in the price of electricity and gas. The terrible thing about it is that there doesn't seem to be an end to this. I think for people who have been holding off to buy their home heating oil, that's been probably the wrong move, because like there's no end to this really for the moment.
0: And Ennis's only remaining record store is hoping to keep the momentum behind their effort to save the shop's future by launching phase two of its fundraising campaign. The Record Break is raising funds for the outright purchase of the premises on Market Street after being informed of the owner's intention to sell the property. The shop surpassed its 10% milestone after selling out of its €50 founder bricks and is now offering creators, music labels and local businesses the chance to purchase a brick on the business and heritage wall. Founder Sinead McSheeta says she's been blown away by the support so far.
9: On Saturday, we had three bands come together. They raised a whopping €510 and they were absolutely incredible. They were just fantastic to work with. I've just been blown away with the momentum. It's roaring. Like, we've just hit our 12.1% milestone. It's a definite necessity for the town anyway, and it's just been amazing, the momentum.
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0: An Irish MEP has slammed the new proposals on the EU budget and the Common Agricultural Policy as a serious disappointment for Irish farmers and rural communities. The proposal on the EU's long-term budget from 2028 to 34 was put forward by the Irish government on behalf of the Council of the EU. Under those plans, the budget for the CAP over that seven-year period would not be improved over what the European Commission proposed last year, meaning the next CAP would only have funding of a little over €290 billion, down over 20% on the allocation made for the current cap. Kieran Mullooly says the government has chosen austerity over ambition.
11: This is
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1: Good afternoon, I'm Dara O'Grady. We start with Gaelic Games, where Aina Kilnamona's first ever championship winning captain feels they showed huge character to see off a stern test from Kilmaley to claim the crown. A late scoring spree, including Fred Hegarty's clinching goal, saw the club crowned champions for the first time since their foundation in 2008. Captain Aidan McCarthy netted their opening goal of the contest en route to a personal tally of 1-5. He told Clare FM's Derek Lynch it was a special moment for the entire club to collect the cannon.
11: Just delighted to get over the line, and this is a massive day for the club. Since the Giant in 2008, this is probably the biggest final the club has ever been in, and just to win it is exceptional.
13: And it hasn't just been coming this year, it's been coming for a few.
11: It has, yeah, it's been coming a few years. Like everyone's saying, the start of the year, we're favourites for the year. On paper, we're the best team in the county, but like it's any given day, like anyone can be beaten. Like we could have been knocked out earlier in the year against Clonlara. Like they pushed us into the collar, they got a draw against us, like, so in the group stage. So we mightn't have been anywhere in the knockout stage of the quarterfinal or semi final. So it's such a hard championship to win, and to get back to a final is so hard. To win five games in a row and into finally go over the line in the final, because like, anything can happen in the final, like the parade and everything. Like a game takes on a life of its own, and it's just unbelievable to get over the line.
13: And does that road to get here make it even sweeter, because you've been through every kind of twist and turn you could be?
11: Yeah, we met earlier on today, and Eugene said to us, like, in the group stage you beat Pellier, they were the champions in 21 and 22. We beat Clonlara in the group stage as well, they were champions in 23. We beat Laroque in the semi, they were champions in 25. Like, if you're beating champions game on game, it's showing that we're a good team and we're going places. And finally, today, we're 2026 champions.
1: Meanwhile, manager Eugene Cullinan says their victory is the culmination of years of hard work by everyone involved.
14: It means everything. We've never got over the line. This was just unbelievable. The emotion there is savage. Just some great men. I'm a killer man to me. So proud. Yeah, I thought my heart was going to stop before that. But, yeah. Once we got that goal, I knew we were there. We all knew on the line we were there. So, yeah, it was really enjoyable there. Somehow pouring emotion over in that line. Just unbelievable.
1: Kilmurry Abrican captain Amy Sexton says their strong start to the game was key in seeing off the challenger Fergus Rovers in the Clare Ladies Senior Football Final. A brace of Karen Galvin goals before the break helped Kilmurry head to the dressing room with a 2-7 to 8 points lead, having played into a strong breeze for the opening period. Sexton found the net in the closing stages to quell a strong third quarter fight back from Rovers, which saw Kilmurry claim their second ever title. She says their work rate when the game was in the melting pot helped see them over the line.
15: We were happy with the performance in the first half, you know. I suppose the win doesn't win you any game, but it definitely was a bonus to be going in after playing against it, because it was tough to be playing against it. But yeah, we just tried to keep it going in the second half, keep putting over the points, and got over the line, thank God.
1: To soccer, where there's one game in the Premier League this evening. Coventry can move out of the bottom three with a win at home to Newcastle. Kickoff is at 8 o'clock. And in golf, the DP World Tour will not permit any LIV golfers to compete on their circuit in 2027. LIV players such as Tyrrell Hatton and John Rahm have previously been allowed to compete at European Tour events. Tour CEO Guy Kinnings now says players must make a choice between the two circuits. Only players who take part in the DP World Tour events can be selected for Team Europe in next year's Ryder Cup at Adair Manor. And that's your FM Sport for now. We'll have sport again at 3.
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0: Clare FM has been informed of the following deaths: Tom Casey, Hermitage Ennis, and formerly Nuan Ruan, peacefully at Caracalla Hospice, Ennis, husband of Cecilia, reposing at Kennedy's Funeral Home, Ennis, this evening from 5:30 until 7, arriving at the Kingdom Hall, Drumbigle, Ennis, on Tuesday for a funeral service at 11, followed by private cremation. Family flowers only, please. Donations, if desired, to Caracalla Hospice, Ennis. The funeral service can be viewed live online. Messages of sympathy can be sent privately to Kennedy's funeral directors. Joanna, also known as Josie Floyd, Lackenbird Hill, County Tipperary, and formerly Main Street, Killaloe, peacefully at Villamaria Nursing Home, Grange, Rossgrey, arriving in the Church of Our Lady of the Wayside, Bird Hill, this evening for prayers at 7, funeral mass on Tuesday at 11:30, with burial afterwards in Ballina Cemetery. Nancy Collins ní Rinn, Acres Ballyvaughan, peacefully at Ennis Diamond Community Hospital, wife of the late Gus, reposing in St John the Baptist Church Ballyvaughan this evening from 6 until 8, funeral mass on Tuesday at 11, followed by burial in Bishop's Quarter Cemetery. Family flowers only, please, donations if desired to Ennis Diamond Community Hospital. John, also known as Jack Lynn, Shina, and formerly Ballybreen, Kilfenora, peacefully, husband of Josephine, reposing in the Church of the Immaculate Conception, Ina, on Tuesday from 6 with prayers at 8, funeral mass on Wednesday at 11, with burial afterwards in Holy Rosary Cemetery, Doolin. Carmel Hanrahan, Shanna Clune, Shanballa Lahinch Road, Ennis, and formerly Gallows Hill, Ennis, and Boston, USA, peacefully at University Hospital, Limerick, wife of William, also known as Billy, reposing in Kennedy's Funeral Home, Ennis, on Tuesday from 6 until 7:30, with removal to Ennis Cathedral, arriving at 8 for funeral prayers. Funeral mass on Wednesday at 11, followed by cremation service in Shannon Crematorium at 1. Family flowers only, please. Donations, if desired, to the Irish Lung Fibrosis Association. The funeral mass can be viewed live on the Ennis Parish webcam. Messages of sympathy can be sent privately to Kennedy's funeral directors. Frances Murphy, Ardvor, Alro Beg, Kildysert, following a short illness, wife of Jimmy, arriving at the Church of Ireland, Kilnsula, Newmarket and Fergus, on Wednesday for funeral prayers at 1, followed by cremation service in Shannon Crematorium at 3. Donations, if desired, to Second Chance Animal Rescue. Messages of sympathy can be sent to Cullinan and Nestor funeral directors. Gerard, also known as Ger Morrissey, St. Flannan's Terrace, Ennis, reposing in Kennedy's Funeral Home, Ennis, on Wednesday from 6 until 7, arriving at Ennis Cathedral on Thursday for funeral mass at 11, burial afterwards in Drumcliff Cemetery. The funeral mass can be viewed live on the Ennis Parish webcam. Family flowers only, please. Donations, if desired, to the Irish Heart Foundation. May they rest in peace. For further information on Clare FM's death notices, log on to our website, clare.fm.
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0: Brightening up this afternoon, sunny spells in parts for a time before cloud thickens again. Outbreaks of rain and drizzle will develop through the day, especially further west. Highest temperatures of 16 to 18 degrees. 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

0: It's a cracking tune from Santana and Rob Thomas on Clare FM. 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We'll go through some of the suggestions on the way very shortly. Right, we're travelling back to the 1990s for today's hour, for this hour. We're going to be speaking about something that was in the water here in the county. We'll speak about the public pay row that affected this county as well. A housing plan and music from Christina Aguilera, Annie Lennox and Ricky Martin. But first, let's remember a movie that's recently featured here, starring Kevin Spacey as American Beauty.
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It's a brilliant tune, isn't it, from Jakarta on Clare FM. That is American Dream. This is the Time Tunnel right in 60 seconds. Let's do this. Let's go back to this date and let's see what made the news. The Taoiseach, who was Bertie Ahern in our feature year, he denied misleading the Dáil on Charles Haughey money. Remember that. Also, the then banned swimmer Michelle Smith de Bruin won a victory on this date after forcing Swim Ireland to let her 26 Irish records to stand. Also, Nobel Peace Prize winner statesman Henry Kissinger said in Dublin on this date that he believed the best team was in place to negotiate a settlement in the north. But what year was it? Let's talk number one songs right now, because taken from her self-titled debut album, the success of this particular song, the third time in our featured year that a female artist reached the number one spot. But on this date, Christina Aguilera was sitting top of the charts with her debut number one called

0: on and let me out.
1: The number one song on this date in Ireland was Christina Aguilera with that song that is Genie in a Bottle. We were at the centre of the public pay row in our featured year, and our water supply should be brought up to an acceptable standard as a matter of urgency. We're told that in our featured year. The call was made by a local councillor on the growing concern about the quality of drinking water available in Ennistown. And also a £12 million housing development, twice the size of Doombeg, it was proposed for a 40-acre site on the northern edge of a West Clare village. But what year was it? Give me your guesses, 086-1800-964. Also, we're teaming up with On Plus Travel Money today, and we're giving you a chance to win a 150 one-for-all gift card. So keep in mind for your next autumn city break, a midterm family gathering or a sports game in the UK, to make sure you consider On Plus Travel Money. It's the most convenient way to bring travel money with you, and it's the perfect partner when you are planning. We're asking you, if you're heading away right this very second, what is the one thing that you must pack? Right, let me give you a couple of suggestions. John in Kilkee said he always brings a spare pair of socks in his hand luggage. He said nothing worse than wet feet when you're out exploring.
2: Yeah, I agree with that.
1: Bridget in Tullis says she never leaves home without her trusted travel pillow. Whether it's a flight or a long bus journey, she said she has to have it. Other than that, she'll feel groggy. And David in Clarecastle said his essential is a small backpack, perfect for carrying snacks or a bottle of water and the bits and pieces I needed for a day out. I did that actually recently as well when I was away. Unfortunately, I left my bottle of water slightly open and everything in the bag was saturated. So don't do a pour again. Don't. Keep your suggestions coming in to us, 086 1800 964.
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1: Slim Shady. That is great. Eminem on Care FM. And My Name Is. Right, in our feature cheer, we heard about the first Northern Ireland executive was formed on the 29th of November. The enormous observation wheel was erected beside the River Thames as Britain prepared for the Millennium celebrations. It stood at 135 metres high. The London Eye was finally completed. Also on the 31st of December, Boris Yeltsin unexpectedly resigned, and the current boss, the current gaffer of Russia, Vladimir Putin, took over as acting president and was later, of course, became the unanimous president of Russia. Also, St. Joseph's Dora Bearfield became All-Ireland Club Hurling Champions on the 17th of March. We defeated a team from Wexford 2-14 to 8 points at Croke Park to capture the Tommy Moore Cup. Also, Manchester United completed the treble on the 26th of May. They were Premier League champions, FA Cup champions, but United travelled to Bayern Munich, entering injury time in the Champions League final. Goals from Teddy Sheringham and sub Ole Gunnar Solskjaer produced an extraordinary 2-1 victory. Also in our featured year, Westlife scooped their first number one single, The Blair Witch Project. Remember this? It became a phenomenon, certainly because of its low budget, and everyone, I suppose, like, kind of believed it, didn't they? I think so, yeah. We'll get back to movies in a second, actually, but let me tell you about the people as born our featured year. Sabrina Carpenter, Declan Rice and Cameron Boyce. Of course, he starred in Jesse and Descendants, but unfortunately, he passed away very unexpectedly in 2019. At a very young age of 20 years of age, my goodness. Also, people that we say goodbye to in our featured year, Jack Lynch, the former Taoiseach and Cork sporting legend, I suppose, he passed away at the age of 82. Payne Stewart, the American golfer, died in our featured year at the very young age, also of 42. And Dusty Springfield, the British singer, died of breast cancer in our featured year. But what year was it? Let's return to movies right now, because in our featured year, Notting Hill was released.
2: Anna Scott is the most famous actress on Earth.
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2: Will Thacker is the least successful shopkeeper in Notting Hill.
7: Do you have any books by Dickens?
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7: How about the new John Grisham thriller?
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9: There's something wrong with this yogurt.
8: It's mayonnaise.
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10: Thanks.
8: Pleasure. I don't think you'll believe who was just in here.
9: Was it someone famous?
10: Hi.
8: Hi. I live in Notting Hill. You live in Beverly Hills. Everyone in the world knows who you are.
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0: That is Ricky Martin on Clare FM. That is Livin' La Vida Loca. This is the Time Tunnel, and that year was 1999. 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So we've been asking you to tell us, what is your travel essential? If you're heading off, what is the one thing that you must bring? A couple of funny ones here, actually. I got a little bit of a skit out of this. Seamus and Enna said his travel essential is a pair of binoculars. Okay. So you can check out the price of airport duty-free without having to walk over and be tempted to buy anything. Wise man, Seamus. Also, Mairead and Shannon says she never goes abroad without a packet of Barry's tea. She couldn't do it. This is the pick of them. Mick and Kilrush said his essential is to bring a photo of his wife. Now you might say, oh, isn't that so nice? He's going away on a boys' weekend, but he wants to bring a picture of his wife. But that's not the case. Mick said he wants to bring a picture of his wife so he can look at her while she's doing absolutely everything at home. Thanks, Mick. You go to the draw, and after 2 o'clock today, we'll be announcing the winner of our One For All gift cards.
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5: Good afternoon, I'm Dara Dolan. Renewed calls have been made for road safety education to be rolled out in Clare schools. The Road Safety Authority's latest analysis revealed 10 children have been killed or seriously injured in Clare in the last 5 years. The data shows rural counties were most at risk, with 62% of fatal incidents taking place on local and regional roads. Clare Local Community Safety Partnership Chair PJ Ryan says more emphasis and awareness is needed about the dangers of rural driving. It's highly unlikely strike action planned for Wednesday by public sector workers will be averted. That's according to SIP2, as the government faces renewed calls to negotiate a pay deal. Over 300,000 workers, including teachers, nurses and civil servants, will take part in the industrial action, which is expected to cause widespread disruption. Clare County Council is being called on to develop a strategy for the delivery of all-weather playing pitches across the county. The proposal seeks to identify areas best suited for multi-purpose facilities that will be available year-round, particularly in times of inclement weather. Clare County Council states all-weather facilities are available at Clonclee, Clarush and John O'Sullivan Park. Listing Verna Fine Gael Councillor Joe Garrahy says another Lees Road type facility is needed in the west and north of the county. The Kremlin says Vladimir Putin is ready to stop attacks on Ukraine, but only on election day in the country. Ukraine's Volodymyr Zelensky says he'll call a general election, but only if Russia agrees to a 60-day truce, which it hasn't. The US President Donald Trump claimed on social media to have brokered an energy ceasefire, which Ukraine's president said he'd go along with if Russia signed up as well.
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5: Brightening up this afternoon with sunny spells in part for a time. Outbreaks of rain and drizzle will develop throughout the day. Highest temperatures of 16 to 18 degrees. 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
1: Brilliant tune from Tom Baxter and Clare FM. That is Better. Before that, with Alex Warren with Passenger, and C.C. Peniston with Finally. Well, you're very welcome back to the third and final hour of the programme. Coming up in this hour, as I scram looking for my notes, we have got the story behind the song. Name that tune, our old school hit, with Let's Start This Hour with our After Lunch Connection. Name the connection between Sheldon, Parsons and scientists that navigate friendship and relationships. What is the connection, please? 086 1800 964.

Enrique Iglesias on Clare FM. That is Ballymosin before there with Michael McDonald. What a great tune. Brilliant memory with Sweet Freedom. Right, Old School Hit Time. This tune was written on January 1st, 1994. What a great way to enter a new year by writing a song. It was written by one of the band members while he was in the Canary Islands. At the time, their previous song, which was The Sign, had reached number one, actually, in the United States Billboard Hot 100 charts, and they were flying high. It inspired him to write the song, and on a late flight home, he heard some of the chords in his head, he started humming, and then he ran home and he put the song together. And on the 1st of January 1994, Ace of Base was preparing for another big smash hit. Here it is right now, and it is today's Old School Hit. This is Beautiful Life.

0: Snow Patrol on Clare FM. That is all. This is the Time Tunnel. Good afternoon to you. Hope you're having a great Monday wherever you are today. It's Paddy Flaherty here with you till 3, and of course on the way just after 3 we've got Out the Gap between 6 and 7 this evening. We've got Sideline View Review. Derek is going to take a look at what happened over the weekend, and lots did happen, and he'll be reviewing everything that happened right through the weekend here across County Clare. That's between 6 and 7 this evening. Between 7 and 9 we've got the West Wind, and just after 9 the Love Zone with Shay Searson. Right, let's go back to our after lunch connection. What is the connection between Sheldon Parsons and scientists that navigate friendship and relationships? Name that tune. Knew the signs, wasn't right, I was stupid for a while. It's taken from a song. I'm asking you to identify the song, please. 086 1800 964. We're going to take a little break. We're back with the four of us, the story behind the song, and the brand new song from Olivia Rodrigo on the way next.
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6: Yeah, hi, it's Lachlan here in number 42. Listen, I'm just looking out my window. Bula bus, dude. That's a serious bit of kit in your driveway. It's sort of a Nissan Leaf, but it can't be a Nissan Leaf. It's like a supercar turned into a family car. A serious head turner, but a bit of a head scratcher, because am I right in thinking this beaut is somehow electric?
7: The all-new Nissan Leaf. 16 years of perfecting EVs.
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0: 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That is Mary. This is the Time Tunnel. Good afternoon to you. It's Porrick here with you till three.
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0: Well, the story of this particular song actually begins with another songwriter. It was originally written by a gentleman called Scott English and Richard Kerr. It was recorded by English in 1971 under the title name Brandy. So when today's artist came across the song, he loved it, the emotional melody, and decided to record his own version. However, there was already the popular song called Brandy that I mentioned already, so he had to change it. The song tells the story of a man remembering a woman who once loved him and feeling heartbroken that she had gone. The artist's emotional vocal performance combined with the dramatic piano and orchestral sound of this gave the song a much more powerful and romantic feeling. Despite the song sounding very personal, it wasn't written as a true story about the artist's own relationship. His appeal came from the universal feeling of losing someone you loved and wishing you could have them back. Many years ago, I saw this man perform this song in Las Vegas, and I'll tell you one thing, he is timeless and he can certainly belt out a ballad. The artist I'm speaking about is Barry Manilow, and this is the song, This Is Mandy.

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0: song could ever say.
1: I really like that song. Very good song, isn't it? From Olivia Rodrigo and Clara FM. That is stupid song. This is the Time Tunnel. And these are the lyrics of a song, a very well-known song. I'm asking you to identify them, please. Knew the signs, wasn't right. I was stupid for a while. Name the song, please. And our After Lunch connection is Sheldon, Parsons and Scientists Navigate Friendship and Relationships. Lots of you got it right and keep the answers coming into us. We're going to take a little break. We'll give you the answer to both of those and music on the way from Nelly and Kelly on the way.
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Kelly on Clare FM. That is Dilemma, and that is My Lot for today. Lauren's going to keep you company for the next 3 hours on Out the Gap, so make sure you stay tuned to Lauren right here on Clare FM. The answer to our after lunch connections: Sheldon, Parsons, and scientists that navigate friendship and relationships. The answer is The Big Bang Theory, the TV show. So well done if you got it right. Name that tune. Knew the signs, wasn't right, I was stupid for a while. It's taken from this song from Gabrielle Out of Reach from the Bridget Jones's movie. Bye bye, everybody, wherever you are, and I'll talk to you again tomorrow, just after.

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8: It's almost 3 p.m. Superman.

0: injured in Clare in the last 5 years. The data shows rural counties were most at risk, with 62% of fatal incidents taking place on local and regional roads. Clare Local Community Safety Partnership Chair PJ Ryan says more emphasis and awareness is needed about the dangers of rural driving.
1: Quite a lot of rural roads are extremely dangerous, especially late at night for young people coming home. And everybody knows that if you're half a mile away from home or a mile away from home, your concentration gets a bit relaxed, and you're inclined to take it a bit easily. And it has come out in the stats that quite a lot of fatalities and major road accidents have occurred to young people within a very short distance of their home.
0: Wednesday's public sector industrial action may be the biggest strike in the history of the state. That's according to Forsa. It says over 300,000 people are expected to engage in 24-hour action in a dispute over pay. The government is facing renewed calls to engage in public sector negotiations, with the strike expected to cause widespread disruption. Forsa General Secretary Kevin Callanan says a huge majority of public sector union members voted in favour of the action.
2: Forsa's membership voted by 96.6% in favour of industrial action, and those kind of numbers were reproduced right across our colleague unions in the public service. We expect that this will be an enormous strike, well over 300,000 workers taking strike action, possibly the biggest strike in the history of the state.
0: Clare County Council is being called on to develop a strategy for the delivery of all-weather playing pitches across the county. The proposal aims to identify areas of Clare best suited for multi-purpose facilities that will be available year-round, particularly in times of inclement weather. Liston Varna Fine Gael Councillor Joe Garrahy believes facilities similar to Lees Road should be developed in each of the county's local electoral areas. He says plans need to be put in place urgently to ensure Clare gets its fair share of sports funding.
3: Ambitious plans there with Milton Melba GAA and Spanish Point School to develop a new pitch in Estimon with 800 students, looking at developing a small estro at the moment. There's another Lees Road type facility needed in North and West Clare. They're social hubs, they're not just sports facilities. And if we're to make sure that Clare gets its share of funding into sport, we need to have proper plans around that.
0: Daniel Kinahan is to apply for bail in the coming weeks. The alleged crime boss appeared before the Special Criminal Court today for the third time. Clare FM's Emily Keegan reports.
4: 49-year-old Daniel Kinahan sat in the courtroom today in a grey suit and black shirt. It's his third appearance since being extradited from the United Arab Emirates in August and charged with one count of directing a criminal organisation between 2015 and 2017. Dara Macken from Phoenix Law came on the record for the accused at today's hearing and told the court an application for bail will be made in due course. He said the timetable for the trial will also need to allow for expert examination of digital evidence. The court also heard the defence will require disclosures of information into two other international investigations, of which Mr. Macken said the accused has been acquitted. Daniel Kinahan was remanded in custody to Portlaoise Prison to appear in court again in person on the 21st of December for service of the book of evidence.
0: A woman abused by George Gibney as a child has encouraged people who were also abused by the former swimming coach to come forward. Orla Poole waived her right to anonymity and spoke outside the Criminal Courts of Justice in Dublin this afternoon after the former Olympic coach was jailed for 15 years and 6 months. 78-year-old Mr. Gibney was convicted in July of 39 counts of indecent assault against 4 girls and 1 count of attempted rape against one of them between 1971 and 1981. Orla Poole made this appeal.
5: If there are any, and I believe there are many, others who suffered at the hands of Gibney, know that you do not have to carry this burden alone. You are not at fault. The only guilt for what we went through lies with the convicted paedophile.
0: It's now 4 minutes past 3.
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0: Beginning with Gaelic games, Ruaidhrí na Killamona's first ever championship winning captain feels they showed huge

0: character to see off a stern test from Kilmaley to claim the crown. A late scoring spree, including Craig Hegarty's clinching goal, saw the club crown champions for the first time since their foundation in 2008. Captain Aidan McCarthy netted their opening goal of the contest, en route to a personal tally of 1-5. Kilmaury Brechin captain Amy Sexton says their strong start to the game was key in seeing off the challenge of Fergus Rovers in the Clare Lady Senior Football Final. A brace of Karen Galvin goals before the break helped Kilmaury head to the dressing room with a 2-7 to 8 points lead, having played into a strong breeze for the opening period. Sexton found the net in the closing stages to quell a strong third quarter fight back from Rovers, which saw Kilmaury claim their second ever title. In soccer, newly promoted Coventry City will be hoping they can move out of the Premier League's relegation zone this evening. They host a Newcastle United side looking to move into the top four with a win. That match gets underway at 8 o'clock. While in golf, players will be banned from competing on the DP World Tour next season if they choose to join LIV Golf. Some of the world's top players in previous seasons have been given conditional releases by the European Tour, allowing them to compete. But the Tour have now said they must make a choice, and only DP World Tour members are eligible to compete for Europe's Ryder Cup team.
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0: Brightening up for time this afternoon with sunny spells in parts before cloud thickens again. Outbreaks of rain and drizzle will develop throughout the day, especially further west. Highest temperatures of 16 to 18 degrees. 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

That is music from Eric Clapton with Tears in Heaven here on Clare FM. Niall Horan in there with Taste So Good, and we kicked off the show with music from Katie Lang with Constant Craving. Happy Monday. Hope everyone is doing well and had a great weekend. What did you guys get up to? Were you at some of the matches over the weekend? Are you still very excited? Let me know. 086 1800 964. Let me know if you did anything exciting over the weekend. I did nothing but rest in bed because I was a little bit under the weather. But it's fine. I'm okay now. I'm here with you though until 6 o'clock this evening, with lots to come. Still 500 quid up for grabs on the Triple Threat. There is one voice left to be guessed, so do stay tuned if you want to win 500 quid. As well as that, we're going to have all of the biggest hits for whatever you are up to. But right now, we're going to kick off the show with our little question of the day. So Halloween costumes based on the 1980s are making a comeback this year. It's being said the number of Halloween-related searches are up almost a fifth compared to this time last year. Meanwhile, the usual zombie costumes, the scream masks, are also trending, as well as Miranda Priestly from The Devil Wears Prada 2. I wouldn't mind dressing up as her now, to be quite honest. I think that would be quite cool. But what I want to know is, what is your favourite Halloween costume that you've ever worn, or your kid has ever worn? Let me know. 086 1800 964. One year, I was in a musical theatre group in college, and we did a Halloween night out, and I dressed up as Bambi. It was unbelievable. It took me hours to do my makeup. Absolute hours. I also ended up bringing a little thumper teddy out with me as well to the nightclubs. He made it home though, and I still have him. But I think that was my favourite Halloween costume. I don't really like to dress up for Halloween, but since I was in college and everybody else was doing it, I was like, yeah, let's just go with it. It was literally so much fun, because Disney is my favourite thing. So what was your favourite Halloween costume that you ever wore, or your kid ever wore? Let me know. 086 1800 964. One Republic on the way after this. It is Bagatelle.

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One Republic, I Ain't Worried here on Clare FM. We also had Bagatelle in there as well with a Trump card. We've got 500 quid up for grabs on the triple threat on the way. After this, it is the Chainsmokers. Hey.

0: That is music from the Chainsmokers and Halsey with Closer here on Clare FM. Alrighty, it is time for the Triple Threat. It is with thanks to So Irish in Milltown Malbay. Whether you are a dressmaker or a fashion student, one thing is for sure, good quality haberdashery ain't easy to find. But So Irish in Milltown Malbay and online have an extensive range to choose from. I've got 500 quid right now. Two voices have been guessed. We'll see how long it takes for you guys to guess the third voice. But voice number one is Harold Perrineau. Voice number three is Sean Ashmore. Which means, like I said, there's only one more voice left to be guessed. It is a female celebrity. I'm not going to give you guys any clues of who this female celebrity is. There is a clue I could give away, but it would literally make you guess it ASAP. So I'm not going to do that. So you need to tell me who the three voices are in the correct order. Yes, even though there is only one voice left to be guessed, I do need the three voices in the right order. Or the order is Harold Perrineau, a female celebrity, and Sean Ashmore. 086-1800-964. You send me the three voices in the right order, and if you're correct, you bag yourself 500 quid.
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0: 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Three very famous celebrities. Harold Perrineau is voice number one. Voice number two is the female celebrity left to be guessed. And voice number three is Sean Ashmore. You tell me who the three of them are to 086-1800-964 and you could bag yourself 500 quid if you're correct.
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Music on the way from Cat's Eye. After this, it is Irish music from Fiamoon. This is On Fire.

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0: Melanie Walters has become the second celebrity to be eliminated from Strictly Come Dancing after finding herself in the dance-off for the second week in a row. The Gavin and Stacey actress was sent home alongside her professional partner, Al Jazz, following Sunday night's results show. The pair faced former footballer Sean Wright Phillips and his dance partner Alexis in the dreaded dance-off, with both couples performing their routines again in a bid to remain in the competition. They performed their Charleston to Gina G's Ooh Ah Just a Little Bit, which earned them 17 points from the judges on Saturday. Meanwhile, Sean and Alexis performed a quick step to The Monkees' I'm a Believer, scoring 15 points. Despite their lower score, though, Sean and Alexis were saved by three of the four judges. The decision meant Melanie had to leave the ballroom, with the actress admitting she had not expected to make it as far as she did. No word of a lie, I thought I would have been out last week, so I've had an extra week with this beautiful soul, she said following her elimination. Melanie's exit comes after she also found herself at the bottom of the leaderboard during the opening week of the competition.
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0: Kroger, Josie Scott with Hero here on Clare FM, Sienna Spiro in there as well with Die on This Hill. Alrighty, let's get back to our little question of the day. Halloween costumes based on the 1980s are due to make a comeback this year, and it's said that the number of Halloween related searches are almost up a fifth compared to this time last year. Meanwhile, the usual zombies and scream masks are also trending, as well as Miranda Priestly from The Devil Wears Prada 2. Now, I think she'd be very cool to dress up as, but I asked you, what was your favourite Halloween costume that you ever wore? And I said mine was Bambi. Took me hours to do my makeup. We had one in from Michael and Ennis. He said, I was a glow-in-the-dark alien one year. Eileen said, the Stranger Things Christmas light wall. I would, if I knew what that was, I think that would be pretty cool. It sounds pretty cool, but I've never seen Stranger Things. Ethan Ennis Diamond said, I'm chunky and kind of bald, and my wife has very, very dark hair. We went to a Halloween party many, many moons ago, dressed as Wednesday and Pugsley Adams. I love that. Another one in from Peter. He said, me and a bunch of my friends went as the chimney sweeps from Mary Poppins, made our brushes out of flower arranging foam and old brooms. We even studied the dance moves and practiced a bit beforehand. We were on the bit of the older side, but it was mainly to entertain ourselves and everybody else that Halloween. That is pretty cool. Claire got in touch and said, back in 2001, I went to a Halloween disco dressed as the night sky. I wore all black, including a black jacket that had a lot of movement, and just covered my clothes in the little glow-in-the-dark stars. Got a lot of compliments from people that night. Hannah said, I dressed as the Grim Reaper one year. The key is in the walk to slowly glide along. Went out trick-or-treating with a group of parents and kids. I stood at the end of the driveway of each of them. I was told by many, many people never to do that again. And one more in from Chelsea. She said, I went as Winnie the Pooh while I was 7 months pregnant, and my two-year-old was Eeyore. Lads, I can't cope. That is so cute. Keep coming. 086. I love to see some pictures of these, actually. Keep coming. 086 1800 964. What was your favourite Halloween costume that you ever wore?
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10: The top stories this hour. Supreme Court

0: Determination, the court found that in the circumstances no point of general public importance arose. The objectors had argued that the construction of the data centre and its failure to offset greenhouse gas emissions is of general public importance in the context of climate targets. However, in reply, An Cumasúin Pleanála said the fact a project may cause emissions is not a basis for alleging that exceptional circumstances arise, as to do so ignores all attempts made by the Commission to mitigate greenhouse gas emissions. The Supreme Court determination follows High Court Judge Mr. Justice Richard Humphreys dismissing a leave to appeal application in June by the same objectors. The conclusion of the legal fight here against the data centre follows more than 2 years after in April 2024 An Cumasúin Pleanála granting planning permission to ART data centres comprising six data halls covering 145 acres or 1.3 million square feet on lands adjacent to the Tulla Road on the eastern outskirts of Ennis, near Junction 13 on the M18 motorway, connecting Galway to Limerick. The project is to generate substantial employment during both the construction phase and the long-term operational life of the facility. Up to 1,200 jobs in construction, thousands more in support jobs and services, up to 1,000 permanent jobs, and the underpinning of thousands more in digital industries. Joint founders of the ART Data Centres project, Tom McNamara and Vincent Fogarty, said the connection applications can now be finally processed following the Supreme Court ruling, and work will commence in 2027, as all is in place. Dara Dolan, Clare FM News.
1: The level of speeding on Clare's roads has been described as incredible. A new RSA report shows this county has accounted for 2% of all child casualty and young driver incidents in the past 5 years. The majority of these took place on roads with a speed limit of between 80 and 100 kilometres per hour. Ennis Fianna Fáil councillor Claire Colwyn Molloy says it's a serious problem.
2: Personally witnessing incredible speeding on the road, incredible speeding on the rural roads. And it's stunning. And I don't know if it's predominantly young people. I don't know that for certain. But it is something that I think has become more prevalent in recent times. Cannot explain why. But again, we have to go back to try and address why are people speeding? Do they not realise? So it's about education as well.
1: Daniel Kinahan will appear in court again in December. The alleged crime boss was extradited from the United Arab Emirates in August and charged with one count of directing a criminal organisation between 2015 and 2017. He appeared before the Special Criminal Court for the third time today. The court was told an application for bail will be made in the coming weeks, and he was remanded in custody to appear again on the 21st of December. His solicitor, Darren Mackin, spoke outside court following the hearing.
3: We've made it clear today that Daniel Kinahan will vehemently defend the case against him. We are anxious to make progress. We are comforted that the Book of Evidence will now be served before the end of this year. The rule of law applies equally to everybody. Nobody's above the rule of law, but equally nobody's below the rule of law. So we now look forward to a trial, hopefully in the early part of next year.
1: It's claimed additional all-weather pitches will help reduce major disruptions experienced in Clare due to poor weather. It comes as plans are progressed to replace the grass field at Frank Healy Park with an AstroTurf surface, with work to begin on the project in the next 6 weeks. The facility would provide a fallback option for clubs impacted by poor weather conditions over the winter months and would also be available to host underage FAI fixtures. Clare District Soccer League Chairman Donald McGee says extra all-weather pitches are also essential for the wider development of sport among young people.
4: With our new facility, when we get it up and running, we'll be able to actually host underage FAI teams. But mostly, and our main priority, is our own clubs in the league, that we have a facility there that we can keep playing all the time to take the pressure off the grass fields. We must also appreciate that, I mean, soccer is my gig, obviously, with my soccer hat on and all the rest of it, but our main priority is sports people, to make sure that we have facilities that are available for children to play any sport. The importance here is that kids can play anything.
1: It's now 4:04.
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1: Beginning with Gaelic Games, where Aina Kilnamona's first ever championship winning captain feels they showed huge character to see off a stern test from Kilmaley to claim the crown. A late scoring spree, including Frey Hegarty's clinching goal, saw the club crown champions for the first time since their foundation in 2008.

0: captain Aidan McCarthy netted their opening goal of the contest, en route to a personal tally of 1-5. Kilmurry Brechin captain Amy Sexton says their strong start to the game was key in seeing off the challenge of Fergus Rovers in the Clare Lady Senior Football Final. A brace of Karen Galvin goals before the break helped Kilmurry head to the dressing room with a 2-7 to 8 points lead, having played into a strong breeze for the opening period. Sexton found the net in the closing stages to quell a strong third quarter fight back from Rovers, which saw Kilmurry claim their second ever title. In soccer, newly promoted Coventry City will be hoping they can move out of the Premier League's relegation zone this evening. They host a Newcastle United side looking to move on into the top four with a win. That match gets underway at 8 o'clock. While in golf, players will be banned from competing on the DP World Tour next season if they choose to join LIV Golf. Some of the world's top players in previous seasons have been granted conditional releases by the European Tour, allowing them to compete. But the Tour have now said they must make a choice, and only DP World Tour members are eligible to compete for Europe's Ryder Cup team.
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0: Rain becoming persistent this evening and early tonight, heavy in places, clearing eastwards through the night with clearer conditions following, along with just a few showers. Lowest temperatures of 9 to 12 degrees. 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

0: That is music from the Waterboys with Fisherman's Blues here on Clare FM. Lady Gaga in there with Abracadabra. And we kicked off the hour with a great track from Simple Minds, Don't You Forget About Me. Alrighty. It is time again for this evening's Triple Threat. It is with thanks to So Irish on Main Street in Milltown Malbay. You can follow them on Facebook at So Irish, So Irish Wild Ireland Haberdashery. And I have 500 quid up for grabs right about now. That is if and only if you can guess our three voices. Well, it's made it a little bit simple. I've made it, well, you guys have made it a little bit more simple for everybody else. People who have guessed names correctly. Harold Perrineau is voice number one. There is a female voice left to be guessed, which is voice number two. And Sean Ashmore is voice number three. Yes, I do need the three voices in the correct order. Even though there is only one voice left to be guessed, you need to send me the three voices in the right order to the number 086-1800-964. Like I said, Harold Perrineau is voice number one. There is a female celebrity left to be guessed. And Sean Ashmore is voice number three. You send them to me in the right order and you could bag yourself 500 quid.
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2: Horror. A lot.
0: Film. Three very famous celebrities. Harold Perrineau is voice number one. There is a female voice left to be guessed. And Sean Ashmore is voice number three. I did nearly say the second voice. But if you send me who you think the three voices are in the correct order to the number 086-1800-964, you could bag yourself 500 quid in cash.
2: Horror. A lot. Film.

0: loving that track. That is brand new from Role Model with High Hopes 3000 here on Clare FM. Ed Sheeran in there as well with the Bad Habits.
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0: Is very exciting news. Dermot Kennedy has announced three Irish outdoor headline shows for June 2027, including two nights in Cork and a third night in Belfast. The singer-songwriter who will play Virgin Media Park on 23rd and 24th of June with support from Irish artist Aaron Rowe before heading to Belfast for a headline show on the 26th. The dates will mark his first full band performance in either city in more than 5 years. Pre-sale goes on sale on Wednesday the 14th, which is very, very soon. A general sale comes on sale this Friday. Fans signed up to Dermot's mailing list can register for pre-sale over the weekend. He also announced that he was rescheduling the rest of his US tour to avoid the suffering long-lasting damage to his vocal cords. In a statement on Instagram, he said he needed to postpone the remainder of his shows after an infection left his vocal cords very swollen. He said, "Hey guys, went to see another specialist today and turns out the laryngitis still is not gone. And because of the infection on my vocal cords, they're still very swollen. It's very frustrating because I've been on vocal rest all week, which I thought would do enough, but apparently it hasn't. I cannot sing right now. I wouldn't be able to make it through a show. And if I did force myself to carry on without fully healing, I would just end up doing real long-lasting damage. At this point, the best option is to reschedule the remaining dates of this tour so I can come back and give you the show that you guys absolutely deserve." In April, though, he also became the first Irish solo artist to reach number one with his first three studio albums, Without Fear, Sonder and The Weight of the Woods.
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0: All trains to and from Ennis are currently running on time, as are all flights to and from Shannon Airport. There is they're also running on time. There's an extension to a road closure at Knocklasheen Road until December 18th. There does seem to be an incident on the slip off exit 11 northbound of the M18 and the R458. If anybody has any information on that, do let us know. There is little to no delays there at the moment. To Shannon we go. It is very backed up now in and around the Shannon Town roundabout and in and around the airport as well. So do take care on approach there. Little to no delays in Kilrush and very few delays in and around Ennis Diamond at the moment. To Ennis we go. Busy now in and around Ennis. Lifford Road, Tulla Road, Clon Road, Clare Road all have a good amount of delays. Kilrush Road has a small few delays. Carmody Street and Cormarket Street are backed up as per usual, and there's a small few delays on approach to the Clare Abbey roundabout and the Chlorine roundabout. Other than that though, everything else does kind of seem to be okay in and around the rest of the county. 6 Mile Bridge has a small few delays in and around the town, but other than that, everything is okay. Ennis to Ennis Diamond is going to take you about 30 minutes, and Ennis to Galway is going to take you about an hour.
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0: You give me all.
1: Beautiful track there from John Legend. That is All of Me here on Clare FM. We also had music in there from Bella Kay with I Love It, I Love It, I Love It. Okay. This is exciting for me because I am super, super obsessed with this movie and the second movie, of course. But Mondays is what is new to Netflix. And lads, Wicked is finally on Netflix. I'm so excited. Wicked is a 2024, I cannot believe it is 2 years old. It's a 2024 American musical fantasy film directed by John M. Chu. It is the first act of the 2003 stage musical by Stephen Schwartz and Holzman. Cynthia Erivo and Ariana Grande stars Elphaba Thropp and Glinda Upland, while Jonathan Bailey, Ethan Slater, Bowen Yang, Peter Dinklage, Michelle Yeoh and Jeff Goldblum all appear in supporting roles, and very amazing supporting roles, may I add. Set in the Land of Oz before the events of The Wonderful Wizard of Oz, the film explores the early relationship between Elphaba, the future Wicked Witch of the West, and her schoolmate Glinda, who becomes Glinda the Good. Lads, I'm so excited. This is exactly what I'm going to do for the rest of my evening. I'm going to go home and I'm going to watch Wicked, and I think you should watch Wicked on Netflix as well.
2: Our paths did cross. Esco. 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

0: That is a great track from Eagle Eye Cherry with Save Tonight here on Clare FM. Now it is time for my brand new Irish artist of the week. Billy Devine is his name. He is a young singer-songwriter still in school, may I add. He's absolutely incredible. He's a multi-instrumentalist creating raw, emotional alternative music, writing songs from a very young age. His sound blends guitar-driven indie and alternative influences. After releasing his debut single Baby Blue only just a couple of months ago, he continues to build his music and hopes one day to make a career out of it. But he did bring out a great second track. This is only his second a song, which is, like I said, so good. It is called Not Fair, and I chatted to him and asked him to tell us about himself and why the name with the tree in the middle.
1: My name is literally just Billy Devine, but the tree is on the first E because it's always been a username of mine and it caused a lot of confusion. People are always like, Billy D-Tree Vine, and you're like, but yeah, no, it's literally, it was just an online username.
0: I suppose, I know you're very young, but how did you get into music? What was the push that got you to start making your own music?
1: Like, I have a really musical family. Like, my mum's a singer. My dad has the best taste in music ever. My brother's a DJ. Little brother's doing Michael Jackson dances all the time. So, like, yeah, no, I've always been into music. It's one of my biggest passions and dreams to just get a load of songs out there.
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0: is my incredible Irish artist of the week, Billy Devine, with his track called Not Fair here on Clare FM. There is so much more where that chat came from over the next couple of days. But on the way after five, we will see if anybody has guessed our final name in the triple thread, along with music from Olivia Dean. We got Beyonce and Travelling Wilburys on the way next.
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10: The top stories this hour. The Supreme Court has dismissed an application by opponents of a 200 megawatt, 1.6 billion euro data centre for the outskirts of Ennis for leave to appeal against the High Court decision, clearing all legal hurdles here faced by the project. In its determination, the Supreme Court has dismissed the three grounds put forward in the leave to appeal application by opponents of the data centre. Public sector unions are rejecting the Public Expenditure Minister's invitation to meet at the Workplace Relations Commission tomorrow. In a letter addressed to trade unions, Jack Chambers urged for the strike action to be proposed. The level of speeding on Clare's roads has been described as incredible. A new RSA report shows this county's accounted for 2% of all child casualty and young driver incidents in the past 5 years. And finally, in sport, Aina Kilmona's first ever championship winning captain feels they showed huge character to see off a stern test from Kilmaley to claim the crown. A late scoring spree, including Fred Hegarty's clinching goal, saw the club crowned champions for the first time since their foundation in 2008. These stories in full in our main evening news at 5:45.
11: Un givra in Maya Ohaclia. Ke not ella aveith for trivi lon la crack, cultor agus imachtia all, narchiart the chyla.

0: arriving at the Kingdom Hall, Drumbiggle Ennis, on Tuesday for funeral service at 11, followed by private cremation. Family Flowers Only Please donations, if desired, to Cathair Calla Hospice. The funeral service can be viewed live online. Messages of sympathy can be sent privately to Kennedy's funeral directors. Joanna, better known as Josie Floyd, Lachlan, Birdhill, County Tipperary, and formerly of Main Street, Killaloe, peacefully at Villa Marie Nursing Home Grange, Ross Grey. Arriving at the Church of Our Lady of the Wayside, Birdhill, this evening for prayers at 7. Funeral Mass on Tuesday at 11:30, with burial afterwards in Ballina Cemetery. Nancy Collins, Ní Rinn, Acres, Ballyvaughan, peacefully at Ennistymon Community Hospital, wife of the late Gus. Reposing at St John the Baptist Church, Ballyvaughan, this evening from 6 until 8. Funeral Mass on Tuesday at 11, followed by burial in Bishop's Quarter Cemetery. Family Flowers Only Please, donations, if desired, to Ennistymon Community Hospital. John, better known as Jack Lynch, Ina, and formerly of Ballybreen, Kilfenora, peacefully, husband of Josephine. Reposing at the Church of the Immaculate Conception, Ina, on Tuesday from 6 with prayers at 8. Funeral Mass on Wednesday at 11 with burial afterwards in the Holy Rosary Cemetery, Doolin. Carmel Hanrahan, Shanna Clune, Shan Ballala Hinch Road, Ennis, and formerly of Gallows Hill, Ennis, and Boston, USA, peacefully at University Hospital Limerick, wife of William. Reposing at Kennedy's Funeral Home, Ennis, on Tuesday from 6 until 7:30, followed by removal to Ennis Cathedral, arriving at 8 o'clock for funeral prayers. Funeral Mass on Wednesday at 11, followed by cremation service in Shannon Crematorium at 1. Family Flowers Only Please, donations if desired, to the Irish Lung Fibrosis Association. The funeral mass can be viewed live on the Ennis Parish webcam. Messages of sympathy can be sent privately to Kennedy's funeral directors. Frances Murphy, Ardvor Aero Beg Kildysert, following a short illness, wife of Jimmy. Arriving at the Church of Ireland, Kilnasoolin, American Fergus, on Wednesday for funeral mass at 1, followed by cremation service in Shannon Crematorium at 3. Donations, if desired, to Second Chance Animal Rescue. Messages of sympathy can be sent to Colin and Nestor funeral directors. Gerard, better known as Ger Morrissey, St. Flannan's Terrace, Ennis, reposing at Kennedy's Funeral Home, Ennis, on Wednesday from 6 until 7. Arriving at Ennis Cathedral on Thursday for funeral mass at 11 with burial afterwards in Drumcliffe Cemetery. The funeral mass can be viewed live on the Ennis Parish webcam. Family Flowers Only Please, donations if desired, to the Irish Heart Foundation. May they rest in peace. For further information on Clare FM's death notices, log on to our website, clare.fm.
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3: All trains to and from Ennis are currently running on time, as are all flights to and from Shannon Airport. They are also currently running on time. There's an extension to a road closure at the Knocklesheen Road until Friday, December 18th. Ennis Lyman has a small few delays. There's little to no delays in Kilrush, and to Shannon we go. It is still a small bit busy in and around the Shannon Town roundabout, north and southbound, at the toll is flowing freely. Six Mile Bridge is still a little bit backed up. If anything is after happening there, do let us know on 086 1800 964 to Ennis we go. Still a little busy in and around Ennis at the moment. Lifford Road and Tuller Road has a small few delays. There is delays on Carmody Street and Cormarket Street. Delays on approach to the Clare Abbey roundabout, and Clare Road is looking a little bit busy. Clon Road

0: has a small few delays. Other than that, though, everything else kind of does seem to be okay in and around the rest of the county. If you're travelling from Ennis to Shannon, it's going to take you about 15 minutes or so, and Ennis to Limerick is going to take you about 46 minutes.
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0: Olivia Dean there with So Easy here on Clara FM. We had Beyonce in there as well with Break My Soul. And we kicked off the hour with music from Travelling Wilburys with End of the Line. Alrighty, it is time to get into this.
1: 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Keeping West Clare in stitches. The good kind. Fabrics, yarns, patterns, and plenty of inspiration in store and online at soirish.ie.
0: Yes, it is time to see what you guys have said for our final name in the Triple Threat. Everybody's correct with Harold Perrineau and Sean Ashmore, so I am only going to be announcing the female ones that you guys have guessed. Marie thinks it is Marissa Tomei. Tess thinks it is Whoopi Goldberg. David said, and he's been guessing for quite some time, he's currently in Portugal, but he said, I'm still committed. I've put too many hours of research listening to celebrity interviews to stop now. So, hello, David, in Portugal. How are you? He said it is Elizabeth Olsen. Kira said it is Rosie O'Donnell. Paul in Spanish Point said it's Jenna Dewan. James thinks it is Melissa O'Neill. Caroline said it is Nelly Furtado. Mary Keane said it is Kamala Harris. And Bernie said it is Valerie Curry. I see what James and Paul are doing. It isn't anybody from The Rookie. I can promise you that. That's another clue. She isn't in The Rookie, but whether she's a singer, an actor, a model, who knows? I haven't told you that. But she isn't from The Rookie. I can promise you that much, but I see what you guys are doing there. Very, very clever, to be quite honest, because Harold and Sean are both from The Rookie. But everybody else is incorrect as well. No, I'm not going to give a clue away tomorrow. I won't, because I want this to go on for as long as humanly possible. Maybe this could easily go on until Christmas, to be quite honest, because it is the middle of October now. So we'll see how far this goes before I do cave in and give a clue. So we're going to do it all again tomorrow for 500 euros. This is a cracking one from the Backstreet Boys. This is As Long As You Love Me.

0: What a cheesy little tune for a Monday that is. The Backstreet Boys with As Long As You Love Me here on Clare FM.
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0: Patrick Keelty has revealed that he has made a massive lifestyle change following his return to The Late Late Show. The Down native is currently in his fourth season as host of the show after he signed a new 3-year contract with RTE. And you know what? I quite like him on The Late Late Show, to be quite honest. But in an interview, he admitted that he stays in Ireland a little bit more than people actually think. Patrick, who split from Kat Deely last year after almost 13 years of marriage, famously used to commute from London to Dublin every weekend to host The Late Late Show. Revealing, though, his new schedule, he said, "At the moment, when I do the show, I spend a couple of days of the week here in Ireland. I spend a couple of days in Dundrum, and I'm spending more time in Dundrum this last while, if I am being honest, which is quite nice. I think the pattern of what I'm going to be doing is kind of similar, but I'm in Ireland a lot more than people think," he said. He also went on to note that returning to the RTE talk show for his fourth season had been pretty easy so far. He said the show is a pretty finely tuned machine in terms of how we actually put it together. When you're preparing for an interview, most of it is reading and watching stuff, whether you're in Dundrum or Dublin or anywhere else in the world. The machinery as how we put the show together is pretty finely tuned. We have a great team on the show, and that part is pretty easy. From my point of view as a stand-up, there's always a bag at the bottom of my bed, whether I'm at home or in a hotel. It's been like that for 30 years, and I genuinely do quite like the excitement of being on the move.
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0: That is great Irish music from Roisin O, 2023 here on Clare FM. We also had a track that I haven't heard in such a long time, Dido, with White Flag in there too. It is me, nearly out of time for your Monday, but first, let's go ahead and check on the latest traffic.
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0: All trains to and from Ennis are currently running on time, as are all flights to and from Shannon Airport. They are also currently running on time. There's little to no delays in Kilrush at the moment. North and southbound at the toll on the N18 is flowing okay. You still have got a small few delays in and around the Shannon Town roundabout in Shannon. Other than that, in Ennis Diamond, small few delays in and around Ennis Diamond, and to Ennis we go. All approaches to the Clare Abbey roundabout and the Chlorine roundabout have a good amount of delays. It is after dying down on Tuller Road and Lifford Road, but Clon Road is still looking a little bit busy. The junction with Clon Road and Clare Road is a little bit backed up. Kilrush Road has a small few delays. Carmody Street and Cormarket Street are busy as per usual at this time of the evening, and approaches to the Maid of Erin roundabout have a small few delays. 6 Mile Bridge is still looking a little bit busy, and that is looking like due to some roadworks in and around the town, so do take care on approach if you're travelling in and around 6 Mile Bridge. Other than that though, everything else does kind of seem to be okay in and around the rest of the county. If you're travelling from Ennis to Galway, it is going to take you about an hour and 2 minutes, and Ennis to Limerick is going to take you about 46 minutes. That is me just about out of time for your Monday. On the way after six, Derek looks back at all of the great sporting action from the weekend on the Sideline View review, so do stay tuned for that. From seven, Joan is on the way on the West Wind with a very special show this evening, so do keep an eye on that. From nine, there's 2 hours of love songs with Shay, and if you missed it, there is going to be a repeat of Morning Focus later on. From 11, I'll be back with you tomorrow for your Tuesday. From three, with all your usual bits and bobs, still 500 quid up for grabs on the triple threat with one voice left to be guessed, so do stay tuned if you want to win 500 euros in your back pocket by just guessing a couple of celebrity names. All your biggest hits and all your traffic updates to get you where you need to go tomorrow as well from three. But before I do love you and leave you, let's hear one more track. It is music from Texas. This is Black Eyed Boy. Chat to you tomorrow from three.

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10: This evening's top story, Supreme Court upholds planning permission for €1.6 billion Ennis Data Centre. And in sport, McCarthy praising combo character as celebrations continue following maiden TUS senior title.
11: Game on game, it's shown that we're a good team and we're going places. And finally, today, we're 2026 champions.
10: Good evening, I'm Dara O'Grady. The Supreme Court has dismissed an application by opponents of a 200 megawatt, €1.6 billion data centre for the outskirts of Ennis for leave to appeal against a High Court decision, clearing all legal hurdles here faced by the project. In its determination, the Supreme Court has dismissed the three grounds put forward in the leave to appeal application by opponents of the data centre. Clare FM's Dara Dolan reports.
12: The Supreme Court found the application didn't meet the constitutional threshold required for leave to be granted to appeal the High Court decision upholding the planning permission granted by Oncomishum Planola to ART Data Centres Limited. In its determination, the court found that in the circumstances, no point of general public importance arose. The objectors had argued that the construction of the data centre and its failure to offset greenhouse gas emissions is of general public importance in the context of climate targets. However, in reply, Oncomishum Planola said the fact a project may cause emissions is not a basis for alleging that exceptional circumstances arise, as to do so ignores all attempts made by the Commission to mitigate greenhouse gas emissions. The Supreme Court determination follows High Court Judge Mr. Justice Richard Humphreys dismissing a leave to appeal application in June by the same objectors. The conclusion of the legal fight here against the data centre follows more than 2 years after in April 2024 Oncomishum Planola granting planning permission to ART Data Centres comprising six data halls covering 145 acres or 1.3 million square feet on lands adjacent to the Tulla Road on the eastern outskirts of Ennis near Drunkton 13 on the M18 motorway connecting Galway to Limerick. The project is to generate substantial employment during both the construction phase and the long-term operational life of the facility. Up to 1,200 jobs in construction, thousands more in support jobs and services, up to 1,000 permanent jobs, and the underpinning of thousands more in digital industries. Joint founders of the ARC Data Centre's project, Tom McNamara and Vincent Fogarty, said the connection applications can now be finally processed following the Supreme Court ruling, and work will commence in 2027 as soon as all is in place. Dara Dolan, Clare FM News.
10: A Clare County Councillor has been ordered to repay a tenant over €5,000 in overcharged rent. Applicant tenant Bartosz Malinski took the case to the Residential Tenancies Board in respect of a property on Main Street, Doonbeg. The tenant argued that a rent review served by his landlord, Councillor Rita McInerney, increasing his rent from €650 to €1,500, was invalid and did not represent market rent for the dwelling. The RTB ordered that the applicant be repaid the sum of €5,100 within 28 days. Public sector unions are rejecting the Public Expenditure Minister's invitation to meet at the Workplace Relations Commission tomorrow. In a letter addressed to trade union leaders, Jack Chambers urged for the strike action to be postponed. He says he believes an agreement can be reached without delay if both parties are willing to enter an intensive process of engagement as soon as possible. Over 300,000 public sector workers, including teachers, nurses and civil servants, are due to engage in 24-hour industrial action on Wednesday. Force General Secretary Kevin Callanan says union leaders responded to the letter in the last hour.
13: He hasn't changed his position since last June. Things remain exactly the same. No offence to the Workplace Relations Commission, but when we met them back, the officials of the Department of Public Expenditure last June, we made it clear it had to be different on this occasion. We needed to deal with cost of living up front, and we needed to agree an approach to talks before we would trot off to the Workplace Relations Commission.
10: A solicitor for Daniel Kinahan says he'll be making an application for bail in the coming weeks. The 49-year-old appeared before the Special Criminal Court for the third time today after being charged with one count of directing an organised crime group. Dara Mackin of Phoenix Law came on the record for the accused at today's hearing and told the court the timetable for the trial will need to allow for expert examination of digital evidence. Daniel Kinahan was remanded in custody to appear before the court again on the 21st of December for service of the Book of Evidence. The level of speeding on Clare's roads has been described as incredible. A new RSA report shows this county has accounted for 2% of all child casualty and young driver incidents in the past 5 years. The majority of these took place on roads with a speed limit of between 80 and 100 kilometres per hour. Innes Fianna Fáil councillor Claire Conran Malloy says it's a serious problem.
14: Personally witnessing incredible speeding on the road, incredible speeding on the rural roads. And it's stunning, and I don't know if it's predominantly young people. I don't know that for certain, but it is something that I think has become more prevalent in recent times. Cannot explain why, but again, we have to go back to try and address why are people speeding? Do they not realise? So it's about education as well.
10: The Dublin Rape Crisis Centre has welcomed a 15-and-a-half-year sentence for former swimming coach George Gibney and says all the shame and blame lies with him. Mr Gibney was found guilty of 39 abuse charges and one count of attempted rape between 1971 and 1981. Mr Justice Micheál O'Higgins says the offences were carried out in a predatory context and represent a gross breach of trust against the children involved. Orla Poole is one of the four victims and has called for any other people who were abused by Mr Gibney to come forward.
15: When you are ready and able, unburden yourself by talking to someone from the Dublin Rape Crisis Centre, one in four, a therapist, a trusted friend, or even the Gardaí. It can be a liberating and cathartic experience. You are not alone.
10: Clare County Council is being called on to develop a strategy for the delivery of all-weather playing pitches across the county. The proposal aims to identify areas of Clare best suited for multi-purpose facilities that will be available year-round, particularly in times of inclement weather. Listing Varna Fine Gael Councillor Joe Garrahy believes facilities similar to Lees Road should be developed in each of the county's local electoral areas. He says plans need to be put in place urgently to ensure Clare gets its fair share of sports funding.
16: Ambitious plans there with Milton Melba GAA and Spanish Point School to develop a new pitch in a Stymon with 800 students, looking at developing a small Estro at the moment. There's another Lees Road type facility needed in North and West Clare. They're social hubs, they're not just sports facilities. And if we're to make sure that Clare gets its share of funding into sport, we need to have proper plans around that.
10: Efforts are underway to turn awareness into climate action at home and in local communities across Clare. Climate Action Week is underway with events, workshops and community initiatives running until Friday. Topics include energy upgrades, sustainable gardening, transport and the circular economy, with events taking place in libraries and other venues across the county. Clare Climate Action Officer with Clare County Councillor Daryl Dever says the aim is to encourage people to take practical steps towards a more sustainable future.
17: Climate change sometimes feels like a big issue, but the idea with Climate Action Week is we're trying to help make it local and practical what we can do. But it's about giving people the knowledge and the tools and inspiration to take actions. This evening's free energy clinic is a great opportunity to come in and learn and ask the questions. There's an energy expert on hand, so anyone in Kilkee this evening, phone the library and book in for a 20-minute slot. Bring your bills with you and you can learn and educate yourself on ways that you can save and small changes that you can make.
10: And finally, this evening, a Clare financial institution has launched a new initiative aiming to help consumers tackle long-term spiralling energy costs. St Francis Credit Union has introduced a new green loan, which can be used for projects including solar panels, heat pumps, home insulation, upgraded windows and doors, and electric or other energy-efficient cars. It'll be charged at a rate of 6.5%, while the credit union will also hold a free seminar on Thursday, October 22nd, to outline other options. St Francis Credit Union manager Louis Fay says the energy crisis isn't going away anytime soon.
18: It's certainly that, you know, something that people should consider, given what's going on, as you said, in the Middle East, the increase in the price of electricity and gas. The terrible thing about it is that there doesn't seem to be an end to this. I think for people who have been holding off to buy their home heating oil, that's been probably the wrong move, because like there's no end to this really for the moment.
10: It's now 7 minutes to six.
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10: Beginning with Gaelic Games, Roy na Kilnamona's first ever championship winning captain feels they showed huge character to see off a stern test from Kilmaley to claim the crown. A late scoring spree, including Fred Hegarty's clinching goal, saw the club crown champions for the first time since their foundation in 2008. Captain Aidan McCarthy netted their opening goal of the contest en route to a personal tally of 1-5. He says it's a special moment for the entire club to collect the cannon.
11: Met earlier on today and Eugene said to us, like, in the group stage, we beat Pellier, they were the champions in 21 and 22. We beat Colnara in the group stage as well, they were champions in 23. We beat Larogue in the semi, they were champions in 25. If you're beating champions game on game, it's showing that we're a good team and we're going places. And finally, today, we're 2026 champions.
10: Meanwhile, manager Eugene Cullinan says their victory is the culmination of years of hard work by everyone involved.
21: It means everything. We've never got over the line. This was just unbelievable. The emotion there is savage. Just some great men. I need to kill them all to me. So proud. Yeah, I thought my heart was going to stop before that. But, yeah, once we got that goal, I knew we were there. We all knew on the line we were there. So, yeah, it was really enjoyable there. Somehow poured emotion over that line. Just unbelievable.
10: Kilmurry Brechin captain Amy Sexton says their strong start to the game was key in seeing off the challenge of Fergus Rovers in the Clare Ladies Senior Football Final. A brace of Karen Galvin goals before the break helped Kilmurry head into the dressing room with a 2-7 to 8 points lead, having played into a strong breeze for the opening period. Sexton found the net in the closing stages to quell a strong third quarter fight back from Rovers, which saw Kilmurry claim their second ever title. She says their work rate when the game is in the melting pot helped see them over the line.
22: We were happy with the performance in the first half, you know. Suppose a win doesn't win you any game, but it definitely was a bonus to be going up or up going in after playing against it, because it was tough to be playing against it. But yeah, we just tried to keep going in the second half, keep putting over the points, and got over the line, thank God.
10: And in soccer, in the Premier League, Newcastle can break into the top four with a win away at Coventry this evening. When Coventry only need a point to lift themselves out of the relegation zone, that game gets underway at 8 o'clock.
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10: Rain becoming persistent this evening and early tonight. Heavy in places. Rain will clear eastwards through the night with clear conditions following, along with a few showers. Lowest temperatures of 9 to 12 degrees. 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
33: 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It's Derry Clinch with you this evening. Coming up on the show, we're celebrating county champions as Aine Kilnamona take control of the Cannon Hamilton for the first time, while Camaria Brickin have captured a second Clare Ladies Senior Football Crown. But hurling's where we'll start, as the celebrations are continuing and will be continuing for some time, I would say, in Aine Kilnamona as they were crowned the TUS Senior Hurling Champions for the first time. A 218-114 win over Kilmaley saw Eugene Conlon's side crowned champions after a gripping contest in Park Isogue, with Fred Hagerty's late goal putting the cherry on top of a famous day for the club. There were jubilant scenes on the field after the final whistle blew, and among the chaos, Eugene Conlon was first to react to what had unfolded. Eugene Conlon, you're surrounded by joy here. The green and gold on top, a first ever title. There's only one Eugene Conlon there singing. Thank God, says most of us, but what a win.
34: Unbelievable. I just so proud of all the players. What an effort. And Kilmaley were heroic. And we stuck at it for the whole game. We had a lot of wides in the first half. They probably should have scored them, but geez, they never give up, our lads. Never give up. I'm just thinking of the whole people of the community in the parish and people gone. Oh, unreal.
33: It means so much. And Sean Rin hugged you there and said, Eugene, he said, you're the man. And like, you went through it as a player, Eugene. You have the history as a player. You've all those things. So coming in here to this final, you knew what it meant to people.
34: Oh, God, yeah. It means everything. We've never got over the line. This was just unbelievable. The emotion there is savage. Just some great men. Aina Killamone men. So proud.
3: Did Fred's goal maybe allow you to enjoy the last 3 minutes than you might have had the previous 60?
34: Yeah, I thought my heart was going to stop before that. But yeah, once we got that goal, I knew we were there. We all knew on the line we were there.

0: Confusion, because right up to the 50 minute we were saying Ed McGowan might have to put back the wet in a week or two, because this game is going to a replay. Yeah. Like, even the big scores, they got the goal, you get the next point. Aidan gets the goal, they get the next point. It felt like nobody could pull away.
1: No, they couldn't. And look, there was a lot of nerves there too. You know, I'm sure if them two teams met and there wasn't so much on the line, it would be even a way better game of hurling. You know, 114 to 218 isn't savvy scoring from them two teams. The both of them would do better maybe when there wasn't so much at stake, but we don't mind. We're there now, and thank God.
0: And you got those big scores coming down the stretch. David banged a couple from distance. Fred pulled off his usuals. Yeah. I think 1-6 for Fred, 6 for David, and 1-6 for Aidan or something like that. That's a fair tally from three big men.
1: Yeah, it's unreal. And look, I have to give serious credit to Matthew Shannon and the way he is. Our forwards moving in and out, keeping their weight, keeping their depth, everything. It was just unbelievable. And it wasn't easy to stay calm over there, and maybe not many of us did, but we got the decision made over there one way or the other.
0: And a lovely moment at the end there, yourself and Noel and Matty, you're all in arms on that sideline and you're ready to greet the final whistle because you know you've gotten over the line.
1: Yeah, and Dermot and Ellen and Brian Vaughan and Indoor Work and so many more. Victor Reardon, our S&C coach, he was just delighted. And our club officers, Oliver Meskill, Paul Gannon and Shane Lenehan, what they have done for this club over the years, it'll never be known. And I'm just delighted for them and everyone involved in the club.
0: And I was watching Oliver for the last couple of minutes. His head was in his hand. He took off the hat and put it on again more times, I'd say, than he will in his lifetime. It was just nail-biting stuff.
1: Fair play to him. He backed us all the way. And I'm just delighted for Ollie. He's just a great man. And fair play to him.
0: Aye, for the next couple of weeks and Kilnamona and Crosbridge. Will you go to Crosbridge tonight?
1: We are going to knock the place.
0: Sean Wren, you're after topping off some year, an All-Star nomination last week, and the Cannons coming to Aina Kilnamona tonight.
2: Oh, Derek, I just don't know what to say. It's actually stuff you dream of since you were knee height of a grasshopper. Like, I just can't believe. You've seen the emotion there in the lads, it just doesn't feel real. Like, it's just all that emotion built up, a lot of pressure for us to do it. People have doubted us the last few years, and we finally got over the line. It's just unbelievable.
0: And you'd have been brought up behind the counter here and all the stories of the great Aina and Kilnamona teams, and you knew that the level you had to stride to.
2: Yeah, we've been setting high standards for ourselves for the last few years, but Jesus, this year teams just came together. We played as a team. We were a really tight unit, and it's just one of them years where things went right, and thank God we got over the line.
0: And the final probably summed all that up. It needed persistence, it needed belief, because for long stages, as you were saying, is anyone going to pull away here?
2: Yeah, we knew it could mainly be hard to break down, but do you know, like, we stayed in the game, we kept the heads. Do you know, like, we knew we were going to come up, we were great, so we had to match that. And there was a stiff breeze there, shooting was a bit wayward, but we kept the heads, and coming down the stretch then we showed the hurling came out.
0: And you've done that all year. Like, it's fitting you do it here after that opening night against Ballyhale. Like, you laid down a marker that night, the game against Clonera, you had to go to your bootstraps. You were well tested, and it's all come out here on county final day.
2: We just had a simple way of looking at things. We just said game one, and now we were 6 hours away after the first game, 5 hours, 4 hours, last hour was today. We gritted it out. Oh, county champions. This doesn't even sound real, yeah.
0: And like, at the end of the game then, there's a goal line clearance here. I don't know, there's no VAR in the park, thankfully, but there are the small margins that can win a big day.
2: Small margins, like, but I remember I was looking at it and I was just saying, Jesus Christ, it felt like an eternity the ball was in the line, but thank God we got it out. And yeah, we're county champions, thank God.
0: And then you knew the time to put the shoe down. Davey bangs a few from distance, Fred gets the goal. Can you enjoy those last few minutes then?
2: To be honest, no. Like, obviously there was 5 points in it with a few minutes to go, but you're still just thinking of the worst, trying to get back, trying to stop a goal, because with all the hard work it could have been undone in a few minutes. So we just kept the heads and rolled it out to the last couple of plays there.
0: And is it amazing to see what a first one can mean to a parish?
2: Oh, it's unbelievable. So we knew with the build up there for the last 2 weeks, like, we know how much it means to everyone. Like, we're being told stories of the past and the amalgamations and everything, and this is the first one for this club, and Jesus, it's the sweetest thing I've ever won. Yeah.
0: Any special deals on in John Rins tonight?
2: Oh, call on, there's loads of booze to go around.
0: Ollie Meskell, there's scenes enveloping here in Cusack Park in front of us that you sat in front of me in the studio about 6 months ago when we did your club profile piece. I asked, what's your hope for the year? You said the Cannon and the Clare Road Tire jersey meeting. We've just seen it.
3: Yeah, it's unbelievable. to realise it has actually happened. You know, obviously we dreamt of this for so long, and so many people have worked so hard to put this in place. You know, but the fact it's here, it's unbelievable. But look, we just have to say, what a game of hurling.

0: defending. Like on Thursday night there, the preview to the thing focused on the work rate and the battle that Kilmaley were going to bring to it. And you know, and I suppose maybe you know, would we be able to match it? But like, our defence today was just unbelievable. Like, and credit to Kilmaley, it's such a good team, and we didn't ever think it would be anything, but so proud of the way they have stood up. And you know, they put over the scores in when they got the chances. Davy Fitz was awesome there, Fred, Aidan, all of them. Like, they all had their jobs to do. Some of them were you know, not very fancy jobs in the structure of the team, but next man up, and they all performed.
1: And it was that kind of game, wasn't it? You had to work hard. Like, anyone that was following it, maybe not being at it, you saw 1-9 apiece after 45 minutes. You're saying, what kind of a game is this? But it was no holds barred all the way throughout.
0: Absolutely, you know, and I suppose we didn't expect otherwise, you know, but so proud of the way our lads stuck to their game plan, worked the ball around, swarmed Kilmaley when they did. You know, there was extra defenders there in the second half for Kilmaley, so we had to get our scores from distance. And look, we did. And Fred got a break for a great goal there to finish it, but I think we were over the line at that stage, you know. So, look, it's just, there'll never be a day like it.
1: Yeah. What goes through your head there for the last 5 minutes? I was just watching yourself and Paul Gannon here in the front row to stand, and that hat you have on your head, you were pulling and dragging at it. What were the emotions like?
0: Ah, sure, look at it. It's unbelievable. Like, yeah. You know, I suppose I was just thinking back to the end of the Clonlara game there, where a high ball lobbed in and Conor Cleary got it, touched it, and yeah, you know, there was a bit more time left, but you know, you couldn't take your eyes off it at any stage. I was listening to Leo Dyle on Scariff Bay yesterday, and he came up with a great line. He said about Cora Finn, steel nails couldn't keep him down. He said, well, by God, then Kilmaley aren't far behind him. So look, it's incredible. There's an awful lot of people that put in so much work around the club and over the years, and players that have passed, you know, gone past their playing days, and you know, there's always people disappointed, but look, I think everyone can come together and enjoy this.
1: And in Aidan's speech there at the very end, when he had everybody thanked, there was such a release of emotion. This is a monkey off the back for Aina Kilnamona.
0: Well, absolutely it is. And of course, Aidan carries a lot of pressure because of the player he is, and he's had an unbelievable championship, you know. It's a tough place to be. Like, when you're, every year that goes by, it gets harder, you know, and it happens. You might never win one again, but look, we'll enjoy this one anyway.
1: You've won the first one, and as you say, like, there'll never again be a day like this. This goes down in folklore.
0: Absolutely, of course it does, you know what I mean. You know, when clubs came together in 2008, you know, so you know, we've been competing reasonably well, but you know, so there have been ups and downs, but you know, just to get there, it's so hard in Clare, as you know, Derek. Like, you know, to get into a final and getting out of your group, you know, it takes so much work, and repeat it and do it every day, and if you have an off day, you'll be knocked out, you know. So
1: I was small out there, Ollie. He came to the cross in Aina yesterday. We're going to Blitz in Carrolohan, and he saw the teddy bear made of bales across. I'd say that'll be some fulcrum of celebration the next couple of days, but we can't let the occasion go without mentioning that you've claimed Crowsbridge now.
0: Well, I'd say they can have it, because I don't think there'll be anyone around Crossbridge for the couple of days, unless maybe a late night taxi passing or something. So I'll look at, there'll be Kilmaley people will come and enjoy it with us. I have no doubt, you know, that a fierce crossover there with all loads of friends, and there'll be. It wasn't a bitter lead-in at all, you know. I think we were all too nervous to speak out anyway, and I think they were the same, but it's going to be a good few days.
1: So the message is, there's a bank holiday Monday, Tuesday and Wednesday to come?
0: Well, sure, yeah. We'll take it one day at a time, Derek, I think. One day at a time. So.
1: Aidan McCarthy has done an awful lot in the game of hurling, including an All-Ireland title. He was a nominee for a Young Player of the Year. He's done all those things. But Aidan, is it fair to say you've done the most important thing you've ever done here today? You've lifted the cannon for your club.
2: Yeah, it's probably the most proudest moment of my life, lifting the cannon in Hamilton with my brother. And probably the best feeling. I don't think I'll ever have a better feeling on a hurling field.
1: He was a brilliant personal assistant, I have to say, up there with the speech. He was a good hand to you.
2: He was a bit slow after one or two pages, but yeah, he got going, yeah, yeah. It'd be a tough test to run my own, turn on the pages, but yeah, I know. It's just a great day altogether for the club. Just delighted to get over the line. Like, Kimmel pushed us all the way. Like, during the week, there was a lot of talk about being a draw and extra time and a replay and things like that, but like, we pushed on there in the second half. We got a bit of momentum. We got 2-3 points ahead, and just we kind of got a bit of a kick, and we kind of kicked at the right time as well. So it gave us a bit of a cushion near the end of the game as well.
1: That felt like a big moment, going 3-up, and then the ball is taken off the line. Yeah. I was talking to Sean Rennie. He said it felt like an eternity until the ball was actually cleared, but it was a massive moment.
2: Yeah, huge. Yeah, I was kind of back in the box as well there, and I was probably beside the goal line. I see James just, he stopped by his foot and he picked him and he ran out. And, like, those moments can swing games in teams' favour. So yeah, we're just delighted to get over the line. And this is a massive day for the club. Since the Giant 2008, this is probably the biggest final the club has ever been in, and just to win it is exceptional.
1: And it hasn't just been coming this year; it's been coming for a few.
2: It has, yeah. It's been coming for a few years, like everyone's saying, the start of the year. We're favourites for the year. On paper, we're the best team in the county, but like, it's any given day, like, anyone can be beaten. Like we could have been knocked out earlier in the year against Clonlara. Like, they pushed us in the collar, they got a draw against us, like, so in the group stage. So we might have been anywhere in the knockout stage of the quarterfinal or semi final. So it's such a hard championship to win, and to get back to a final is so hard. To win 5 games in a row and then to finally go over the line in a final, because like, anything can happen in the final, like the parade and everything. Like a game takes on a life of its own, and it's just unbelievable to get over the line.
1: And does that road to get here make it even sweeter, because you've been through every kind of twist and turn you could be?
2: Yeah, we met earlier on today, and Eugene said to us, like, in the group stage, you beat Pellier, they were the champions in 21 and 22. We beat Clonlara in the group stage as well, they were champions in 23. They beat Aroge in the semi, they were champions 25. Like, if you're beating champions game on game, it's showing that we're a good team and we're going places. And finally, today, we're 2026 champions.
1: And that's fitting, because you mentioned in your speech that Eugene crosses the T's and dot the I's. But even to make that link and deliver that message to you shows his brain was switched on.
2: Yeah, the boys there, they have hours and hours spent at this game. Matty and the boys and all of them, they know every one of them. Like, even on the days off when we're not training, they're sending us messages about different things, and it's just trying to get the lads in the frame of mind of winning and winning momentum, and like, that fight that's probably missing some other days when we go out. But this year, every day we're going out, there's a bit of fight in that group, and there's a bond there, and there's a unity in that team, and that 2026 senior team and intermediate team as well. We're in the final intermediate as well. It's just, like, it's the club's in a good place, and we're moving forward in the right direction.
1: And for the next generation, and there's thousands of them here, like, of with Aina Kildemona colours on, to have broken that glass ceiling now feels big for them as well.
2: Oh, it's huge. Like, with 5 minutes to go, like, you see there's balls are flying over the bar, and then you see there's a gap, there's 3 or 4 points in it, and you just, like, you hear the roar of the crowd, and I glanced up the crowd there, and you could see all the players and everything celebrating for one score that Fred got, and like, you see what it means to the players on the sideline. Like, a chairman, I could see Ali Meskel above, and he was gone berserk above the stand. So it just shows what it means to the boys, and they're like, they're not even out in the field. Like, so just for us to get over the line, it's for all of them as well.
1: And lovely to have your brother up there, which, and I know how much this means to your mum and dad. We all know them so well, the entire family. This is a class moment.
2: Yeah, just something Mam said to me earlier in the week, that if we do win, just to get Jace up the steps with me, because he's a lot of injuries down through the years, and he wasn't able to get back in the team this year because of his injuries. But like, he's been soldiering there in the heart of our defence there for donkey's years. Like, so he's dragged his team forward for so many years, and for him to just come on today, and he made a certain interception there on Cleary at the end of the game there as well to sniff out a goal. So just to have him up the steps there with me as well is it's a nice moment.
1: It's going to be a while, I'd imagine, before you'll get out of Park Hissall, but when you do, out past Fountain Cross, you'll hit for Kilnamona. I'd say there'll be bonfires that'll be seen from space for the next couple of weeks, will there?
2: Yeah, I'd say it's going to be a wild weekend in Aina tonight and for the rest of the week. Don't forget, I have a football final with Kilmurry next week. So
1: I'm glad you mentioned. I didn't want to go dampening your spirits though by bringing that up.
2: I met Kieran Mercy outside in the field there after. So yeah, he was like one done, one to go. So I'd say they'd be happy with the goal I scored as well with my foot, so all good today.
1: Would you believe there's actually a very famous Kilnamona man here beside us, and when you scored that goal I told him, I said, hi, he kicked it, the skills are transferable.
2: Yeah, just the way it felt to me, I had to turn inside and I couldn't actually pull my hand out to strike it, so I just threw a boot at it and I seen the ref and I been on pointing in, so I was like, yeah, it's in the net, thank God. So yeah, all's good.
1: Fantastic. So if it caps off a great year, Aidan, well done.
2: Thanks a million.
1: Fred Hagerty, the madness has calmed down a small bit here in Páirc Uí Chaoig since that full time whistle went. What's the feeling?
3: Yeah, it's unbelievable. You can see everyone's faces, old and young. They're just delighted that we've done it for the first time. Obviously, Kilmona did it in 1908. It was the last time, but we're a new club now. Brian Kilmona since 2008. And it's taken a lot of heart and heartbreak for us to get here. And we lost in 21. And our leaders from them, Kevin Herr, Dave Fazer, Lane McCarthy, they all drove it on and told us how hard it was to lose by the end of 21. And they really drove it home for us today in the last 10 minutes again.
1: And again, that you really had to kind of keep concentration and throw it. It was a real slow burner. I think 1-9 apiece, yeah, coming up to 40-45 minutes. Yeah. Ultimately, you pushed through. Like, that takes experience.
3: Yeah, people didn't understand how bad the breeze was pitch side. It was actually very hard shooting in the first half. In fairness, we had a couple of bad wides and saw the Kilmaley, but we knew if we could come in at half time with a respectable scoreline, that with that breeze, that we had the shooters, like Steve Fisher, Dave McCarthy, Sean Rin, huge leaders in our team, that would be able to take us off the line.
1: You've been inside in that restaurant for a while, singing and celebrating. What's that moment like when the door closes and it's just your group?
3: Oh yeah, it's special in fairness. It's something that doesn't happen very often, and we especially in Ireland and all that, you know, we've won some underage competitions but never senior, and it's just so special to have everyone involved, like clubmen, great clubmen like Paul Gannon, Ollie Meskell, our chairman. You know, they do so much for the club, and seeing them as well, that when it really hits home, like when they're emotional and everything, you know, that you've done your bit for the club.
1: And you've done your bit in that match clinching goal. What's that like when it hits the net and you realise that's it done?
3: I was thinking, I was one-on-one inside, I was saying, if a ball comes in, like, you know, there's a lot of space in here, and in fairness, Brian Foody came on, the first thing he did was he saw me and hit me, and then I just managed to slip whoever it was in the full back line, and I was nearly cramping heading in on Brian O'Loughlin. I just picked my spot in the corner, and thankfully I went there, and the feeling was unbelievable when I went in.
1: Yeah, you pulled out a celebration, can you explain that one to us?
3: Everyone's asked me, yeah. Lamine Yamal, he's a Barcelona soccer player. He's 403, it's called. I lost my head a small bit, so I just I pulled out whatever the first thing came into my head.
1: But if you can't lose your head, Fred, after scoring a match clinching goal in a county final to win it for the first time, you never can, really, can you?
3: I suppose, yeah. It was unbelievable, and in fairness, I think our big players really stood up when it mattered today. You know, when it was, I said at half time that when the last 10 minutes come, that's when it'll matter, because we knew we'd be there and thereabouts, and just our big players drove it home for us, and that was the pleasing part for us, because sometimes people have said that our big players have gone missing, and they all stood up today, so that was huge for us.
1: And for you, again, it caps off another brilliant couple of seasons. Like, it's all good in the Hegarty household at the moment.
3: Yeah, it is. This season, especially with Terence in the under 20s, and then this with Eugene and Matty Shannon, it's unbelievable, and we're under no illusions as well that we'll enjoy this week, but we have Munster Club, and we have to represent our county at that as well, so hopefully we'll be able to give that a bit of a rattle as well.
1: Fred, there's a bottle of water here at the wall that you left when you came out. Pick it up, go back in and enjoy them celebrations. Thanks, thank you so much. Come on. A man that knows plenty about it is Noel Heher. Noel, you were just telling us there, this is a very, very special end of a journey for you, because in 08 when the two teams came together, you put your shoulders to the wheel first.
4: Yeah, when the clubs joined up, the first senior team was managed with a management team of myself, Paddy McGuinn, Eugene Foody and Donal Cahir. We were the first ones, with Brian Fitzgerald as chairman. I think Fergal Hegarty vice chairman. They were, Fergal and Brian were instrumental in getting this across the line together. They worked hard. I think I see somewhere where Nicholas said in an interview that it wasn't probably flavour of the day for everyone. It was common sense for sure, but like the trouble with common sense sometimes is not very common, and it can be take a while to change some people's minds. And then I was back again in 21, and we were out here on this pitch when Bellier pipped us at the end by a point, and to come back today then for the third time and to struggle for 50 minutes odd, hell for leather, like you very. I don't think anybody would have called that game with 10 minutes to go, but we were fortunate in that we got a couple of scores. David Fitzgerald in particular got two great points, one after the other, which I think kind of just gave us a bit of hope. And all this year, this team, we knew we wouldn't die. We mightn't have won, but we wouldn't die. We, you know, they weren't going to give up the ghost.
1: And that, I suppose, the journey to get to this point kind of feeds into the type of game it was today. It was a slow burner. You had to stay in it. You had to strike when the iron was hot in the last 10 minutes.
4: Absolutely. And it was very similar. I was fortunate enough to be with our 21A team last Christmas when we played Air Rogue. And I think we took the lead for the first time in the 57 minutes. We came from behind all the way and went 5 points down, I think, in 7 or 9 minutes. And the lads didn't panic, and it was brilliant. It's then you know you have a good team. And I seriously think that that win that day for the 21s had a lot to do with our last day. 6 of that team started today and 2 came on as subs. So that's 8 under-21s. And I think 4 of them are under-21s still next year.
1: Yeah.
4: So we have a very young team. Mixed in with the likes of David Fitzgerald, Eamon Foody, Aidan McCarthy, all them lads with lots of county experience. And then you had Fred and James, who have won a county All-Ireland under 20. So we had good experience. The day didn't faze them. We trained on Friday night, and I think we were, on the management side, were nervous. The players were as relaxed as could be. I was worried, to be honest. I said, Jesus, do they know we're in a final?
1: Yeah. And take me back then to the moment, to the last 3 minutes. I think after Fred's goal, you probably were able to soak it in a small bit. There was a lovely moment here where the management team were just in arms here in front of your own dugout, waiting for that whistle to go.
4: It was unbelievable, actually. When Fred got that goal, the nail was in the coffin. There was no matter if they got a goal, we were still, the clock was against them, you know. And it reminds me of, funny enough, going back in 2007, the two under-21 clubs joined at 21A level before it was officially done in 28.
1: Okay.
4: We both played C in our respective clubs, but joined for 21A. And I was with that as well in 2007. Pat Kelly came to my door one evening just before Christmas, coming home from work, and he says, come on, we're going to do it. I said, I won't. And but eventually, after an hour and a half sitting outside in the cold in his father's car, I said, yeah, I'll do it. And that was the same management group, myself, Paddy, Eugene, Donal, and we've stopped Newmarket getting the 5 in a row that time in 2007, and we had only gone together. So I think that was a huge bearing on it looking as common sense then for the senior just to go on from that, you know. So
1: I like that release of emotion at the full time whistle, what it meant for people, what it meant for the likes of Ali, for Paul Gannon, for all these people, the parish as a whole. I was just walking around there, you gathered at that goal down to our left hand side now, and the most common thing I heard from anybody with 9 to Kildemona jersey on, Jesus, it's mighty. It was relief as much as anything.
4: Absolutely. And it's nearly, did it happen? For a while, like, you don't know what emotion to have. Whether, do you jump around like a lunatic? Do you start crying? Do you go down, kiss the grass? What do you do? You just don't know what to do. And you see the players in, like, and they're all so happy. Yeah. And that's what it means. Like, it's the sacrifice these guys have made. We started training over in the Fair Green with Matty Shannon the second weekend in January. And we had a meeting before that in the Woodstock Hotel before Christmas. And Matty kind of laid down the law, lads, holidays have to be all done by the 30th of June, apart from the couple of teachers who were working until then. You know, everybody else had to have their holidays done. There was no free passes for electric picked or anything like that. All that was put on the back burner. We spoke to we have a lot of Jewel players. We spoke to them, and in fairness, within this time, they allowed them to stay with us to train for the league. And then the agreement always was they go back with them for the championship. As it turned out, I think Sam wanted them for a couple of games at the end of the league to keep them going, so that wasn't an issue. We had got good value out of having them for 4 months, you know. And you can see there with the likes of Keelan, Josh, Garrod, like, the constant hurling does improve, you know, it does improve. You need to be hurling constantly all the time.
1: Have you thought about what it's going to be like when you make the turn after Fountain Cross and face for Kildemona?
4: I haven't even thought about getting out to my car at this stage, would you believe it, Derek? It's just unbelievable emotion. Like, it's just fantastic, absolutely fantastic. You know, you're going to have 1,000 cliches, but I actually don't know what to say. It's just, it'll be probably tomorrow or the day after it might sink in, you know.
5: That is reaction there from the Aina Kilnamona camp after that famous win, and the celebrations will be continuing there for another few days and maybe longer, I would say. We'll assess how it was won next here on Sideline View Review.
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5: Now, you're very welcome back here to Sideline View Review on this Monday evening, where, of course, the focus is still very much on the TUS Senior Hurling Final. Aina Kilnamona, you heard all the reaction there before the break from players, from executive and from management. Each one of them absolutely delighted, and I think to be a brave man to try to drive through Aina again this evening, given the celebrations we saw last night. But ultimately, Tommy Guilfoyle, they got what they came for, they got what they started the year out, and indeed, maybe what they started out in 2008 hoping to achieve.
16: It is, yeah. And again, any team that's in senior championship, their goal each year is to, you know, win that senior championship. You know, they're I suppose in relative terms, they're a new club, so you know, to be up there competing and contesting for the last couple of years has been a great achievement, but just couldn't get over the line. Yesterday, I think, you know, they came on a mission. I think A, to perform. And B, you know, when the game was in the melting pot, you know, it was they pushed on, and you know, when they went 3 or 4 points up, forced Kilmaley's hand into going for goals. And you know, a feature of the game yesterday was, you know, their defence was superb. You know, in front of a superb keeper in Foudy, both from saves and puck out. So very, very, very, you know, confident, competent display. Composed, I would say, display. They never looked rattled yesterday. And again, you know, sometimes fortune favours the brave. And when the game was there to be won, you know, they win for us.
5: Yeah, 10 minutes to go. It was looking cagey. The draw was looking like the safe line. And I suppose fittingly, their leaders then delivered, didn't they? Like David Fitzgerald picked off some great points from distance. Aidan landed an absolute boomer. And then the young buck that is Fred Hegarty to slip the goal the way he did. So cool. You'd swear it was the first minute of the game.
16: Yeah, you know, I mean, I think that was the 58th minute, I think, is where, you know, the real push came. David Fitzgerald, you know, again, you know, five very impressive scores yesterday, you know, and McCarthy. And I think that was the difference. When it was looking like, you know, the game was going to be tit for tat, those players took the game by the scruff of the neck and, you know, put a bit of daylight between the teams, which ultimately gave Aine Kilnamona to go on and, you know, finish the mission with what would be considered, you know, a coolly taken goal by a cool player wearing pink boots and a celebration to go with it. So, great achievement by Fred.
5: Yeah, fantastic stuff, and I think fittingly picked as man of the match as well, to put that accolade up beside the cannon. But like what it meant, Tommy, for the people on the field, I suppose you witnessed it in a small way maybe with your championship victory after ending that famine, but for Aine Kilnamona, for all the hard work that had gone into it, like, and I think a few of them said after that it was maybe when Fred got the goal that they could enjoy the last minute or two, because up until then it was still nervy stuff, like.
16: Oh, it was, yeah. And again, like, you know, when you've been so near and not come away with this, you know, I think Eugene Cullinan put it as clear as that. It was just the relief that for one split second, you know, they could say we have it. You know, after Fred's goal, yeah. Look, it has been a culmination of a lot of you know, hard work and, you know, amalgamations, you know, when they come together, you know, you need to be there for the right reasons, you know, get the right people involved and all moving the same direction. You know, they produced some fantastic players down through the years who, you know, yesterday, and I suppose, you know, Ed McCarthy mentioned those players that, you know, that didn't get over the line. But, you know, to this generation and to the team of 2026, you know, it's now, you know, they've broken through that glass ceiling, and I'm sure, you know, with the structures in place in Aine Kilnamona, you know, the conveyor belt of players that's coming through, you know, they won't be far away from the top table for the next couple of years coming. But, you know, great, great celebrations. You know, great for the people of the parish, because I think, you know, sometimes you put yourselves under pressure, and you know, when you don't win, it's a big you know, a big hit to your morale, and, you know, having to come back next year. But I think there was something different about this team from the start of the year. You know, they were very focused, they were very consistent, and they were very together. You know, and that was something that maybe couldn't always be said about Aine Kilnamona, but credit to the management and the backroom team. You know, they put on probably their best display when it was most needed, and long live the celebrations out in Aine Kilnamona.
5: Yeah, I think it's going to be a bank holiday week, just to write it off until maybe next Monday, and they might start thinking about other things then. But history is always written by the victor. It's always been that way since day dot. But a word for the vanquished Kilmaley, Tommy, because in fairness, when they look back on the year, savage progress made, getting back to the final. And I suppose fittingly, Eugene Cullinan spoke about the months after 2021, where he said it was just heartbreak each and every day. Like, for Kilmaley, maybe it's a case of having broken their glass ceiling and getting back to a final this year, and potentially now using this to maybe fuel further progress down the road.
16: Yeah, I think, Derek, sometimes, you know, a loss of a county final can be underestimated, you know, how it affects certain people. And again, I think Eugene spoke, you know, very, very openly about, you know, that was on his mind for 4 months after losing the last final. You know, stepped aside, but, you know, credit him, stepped back in again, when probably it was easier not to. But yeah, I mean, it's, I mean, to Kilmaley, I mean, there's no words of consolation that that will, you know, that will go down with them, to say that, you know, it has been a great year. They've got to the county final. They've put on some, you know, great performances, great individual displays. You know, it is hard to take. And again, you know, this old adage of you have to lose one to win one, not sure that would ring in any of the Kilmaley's ears this morning too positively. But dust themselves down. They may, you know, they have a lot of players coming through. I think they're, you know, they're intermediate. Their second team was in the intermediate semi-final, beaten by, ironically, Aina Kilnamona on Friday night. So while there's, you know, while the disappointment will be, you know, extreme at the moment, I think, you know, they'll dust themselves down and come back again next year. Now, I suppose the question would be, will Brian Culbert remain with them? He has been with them, you know, for 4 years, and, you know, has brought them a long way. It's hard at the moment to even contemplate that, but I'm sure in the call light of day, in a couple of weeks' time, they'll probably sit down and, you know, review and, you know, take it from there, because, you know, they've been a credit to their parish, they've been a credit to their club, the way they have performed and played the game all year. And indeed, you know, I mean, when you look at yesterday's game, I think probably the most important thing was that the referee wasn't an issue. I think the game was played in the proper spirit, you know, for neighbours and rivals. Both teams came to play, went out and played, and played their hearts out. And you know, a great occasion, 10,000 people, Tullapipe Band. There are memories that you can't erase, you know, that will always be there. But for, you know, various reasons, you know, Aina Kilnamona, you know, the victory will be one that they will savour from a Kilmaley point of view. You know, and I think they will admit on the day, I think, you know, when the game was there to be won, Aina Kilnamona were the better team. And sometimes, you know, sport can be cruel, and you have to put your hands up and accept that, even though it's not easy, and take some consolation that, you know, you were part of a great occasion.
5: Yep, and to the victor go the spoils. And Aidan McCarthy brought Kenan Hamilton to Crows Bridge this morning. Some savage pictures coming out of that, so well done to them. 3 weeks' time, they'll be heading down the road to take on the Cork champions. We'll talk about that much closer to time. There's nobody even thinking about that now, I would suggest, in either Aina or Kilnamona. We did, of course, complete the lineups for the Premier Intermediate and Intermediate Hurling Championships as well, and there'll be a podcast version of this show out in the next while. 7 o'clock, it'll be publishing on the Clare FM website and the usual platform. That is where you'll hear the discussion on those. But next up here on Sideline View Review on the radio, we're turning our attention to ladies football.
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22: Quick ball from the breakdown. Wide to the wing. He's in for another try. Now let's slow it down and talk it through. Sideline view. Review. The hits. The calls. The turning points. Reviewed in full. 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
5: Andrew, welcome back to the final part of this week's show. Another county title is being celebrated by the Kilmurry Brick and Ladies footballers after they overcame Fergus Rovers by 3-15 to 1-16 in a brilliant contest in Kilmehel. Two Karen Galvin goals and a clinching green flag from captain Amy Sexton were key scores in the game, while Chloe Maloney top scored for the champions with 7 points, including a brilliant two-pointer free. After the game, Chloe and first Amy reflected on what it meant to pick up another title.
23: A dream come true, an absolute dream come true. I just can't even believe it at the moment. Trying to put it into words is absolutely amazing. Amazing feeling to get over the line. It was such a battle today, but every single girl put in 110% and we couldn't ask for more. So absolutely delighted.
1: Hit the ground running, like you set a tone early.
23: Yeah, and that's what we went out to do. We started slow in our last few games and we wanted to start off, get first few scores. And that's exactly what we did, so thank God we could hold on.
1: It's a strong breeze. We're out here now. You probably don't appreciate it until you're actually standing out in it, but going into the dressing room ahead at half-time, having played into it, you must have been very confident that you were in control.
23: Yeah, we were happy with the performance in the first half, you know. I suppose the win doesn't win you any game, but it definitely was a bonus to be going up, or up going in after playing against it, because it was tough to be playing against it, but yeah, we just tried to keep it going in the second half, keep putting over the points and got over the line, thank God.
1: And like even playing with the breeze, the work rate never dropped. The amount of turnovers in this game was off the charts. But the assist for your goal, for Ellie to not give up on that ball going out over an inline and to have the awareness then that you were there with her, it just summed up that you were clued in.
23: Yeah, we were there for each other. We knew that we were always going to be supporting each other. If every girl knew if they turned back, there was going to be someone there to support them. So I suppose that's what we've been working on training. And thank God, Ellie came back to me and it went in.
1: Yeah, I'm brave in taking on the scores there to see the game out. Like, there was some class ones.
23: Yeah, there was. There were some superb scores. I suppose just with the win, we just said to have a go at it. And when we were up the few points, try to keep and take them over. So, yeah. Yeah,
1: and credit to Fergus Rovers as well. Then that game was never comfortable for you in the closing stages. 5-6 points, as we know, can turn in the blink of an eye. And like Rebecca, the saves.
23: Oh, she was absolutely unbelievable inside the goals. Exactly, ladies football, you know, two kicks of a ball and two goals are gone in. You just, it can turn over so quickly. So we needed to keep going because you were never going to be ahead too much, you know. But no, Rebecca was absolutely outstanding in the goals.
1: And I suppose the grand old woman herself, we'll call her Karen Galvin, she'll kill me now for labelling her that. But those two goals, and the second one in particular, to have the experience to follow the ball in that it hit the post.
23: Oh, I'm delighted for Karen. She had an absolutely unbelievable game. And that's what she does. She finishes. She's a finisher, and it's exactly what she did today. So she was brilliant.
1: First leg of the double up. Is the pressure on the lads now?
23: It is, yeah. No, look, we've done our part now, so it's up to themselves.
1: Chloe Maloney, another county title in the bag. And what a game of football, firstly. What an advertisement for ladies football that was.
24: I am absolutely shattered, Derek, to be honest with you. I probably said this after every game this year because, honestly, every game has been such a battle. It's outrageous how every team has come up. There's a knot in between any team. I don't even know, was there 5 or 6 points in the game? But, God, Fergus Rovers have some legs, and in fairness to them, they're not going anywhere. They are, I know it's their first final in 25 or 6 years, but by God, they have great players. Just so immensely proud of our girls. I knew we had the wind to come in the second half, but the wind never won anything for anyone. You've seen that in other games. Just how they fought, everything. Everton was just, I think John let the game go as well and probably helped it. He had that bit more contact and stuff, and there was probably a few decisions where you were like, Jesus, any freeze. But in fairness, he let the advantages go and stuff like that, probably suited us in a way. Well, yeah, what a battle, my God.
1: Really laid down a marker in the first half. I think 1-3 to a point up after 5 minutes, so it was setting a tone to come after the game.
24: Yeah, I think the main thing we started out was to get a fast start, because obviously if you let Fergus Rovers stay in the game for as long as they can, they have the legs to stay going towards the end of the game. So we knew we wanted to start strong, try kill their momentum as quick as we could, but yeah, I think we managed it fairly well. We started strong, like Karen Galvin, there's life in the old dog, get there with two goals, and fair play to her as well.
1: And like, I suppose the championship journey as a whole, you'd seen every facet. You had to battle in games, those games where you probably put up scores and stuff like that. So no matter what way this panned out, you knew how to handle it.
24: Exactly, yeah. And I know people have said that we've been here before, but that was our first ever final in 2024, so didn't get there last year. So it's still new to us. Like, I mean, yeah, we've been there watching the lads, but it's completely different when you're playing yourself. But the young girls that we have brought up and stuff have been absolutely a breath of fresh air to us. Like, you have the old stock there with myself, Carty, and, you know, Karen Galvin. Even I nearly class Ellie as a young one now, and she's only 20, like, or an old one, but she's only 20. And geez, I thought she really stood up there today as well. Absolutely brilliant in the second half, winning ball and stuff. So yeah, well, just delighted to have another championship. But it just means, I actually think this one means even more, so it just kind of proves the first one wasn't a fluke as well, you know.
1: And just finally, you've mentioned a lot of older players there. I'm not going to put an age on her, but while you were doing the business at one end of the field, a word for the performance of the Clonmurray goalkeeper, Rebecca Sexton.
24: Absolutely amazing. And you've seen her interview there during the week. I think it was 63 kg she has lost. She's completely changed her life around, and there was no doubt of Rebecca's footballing skills. She's absolutely an amazing footballer, can kick with the inside outside of her boot, everything. She's absolutely class, and she's like her brother Keelan, that'll be out next Sunday as well. But just brings a lot of composure. She played for the county all year, got on really, really well, but the saves there at the end completely kept us in the game. Yeah.
5: So that is Chloe Maloney and Amy Sexton there reflecting on Clonmurray Brechin's win. Clare FM analyst Anne-Marie Cannon joins us now to look back on that game. Also, we'll have a chat about the intermediate win for Curragh Clare, and we'll talk as well about Fergus Rovers' victory in the Junior A final. So a good bit to get through. But Anne-Marie, we'll start with that senior decider. And I suppose, look, just outside of what it means for Clonmurray and all the rest of it, wasn't it just a brilliant game of football?
3: Oh, it was absolutely outstanding. And I suppose what a weekend in general, you know, for ladies football in the county. As you said, like, we started with the Junior A on Saturday and the senior and intermediate yesterday. But yeah, it was an absolutely phenomenal game over in Kilmahill. Massive crowd, you know, really good atmosphere. And I suppose Kilmurray started the game, and they had 1-1 registered, you know, in the first few minutes, but Rovers quickly settled. You know, they got their rhythm. Like, it was close in the first half at a lot of stages. You know, there was, both teams were working so, so hard. There was a breeze kind of going across the field. And I suppose we just have to commend the work rate and the tenacity, and the atmosphere that was over there was absolutely unreal. And I suppose Kilmurray kind of showed a bit of experience in the second half, but like, Rovers never give up that fight. And I suppose we saw in the semi-final what they did against the wind, and you know, they came out all guns blazing as well yesterday, and it was a great spectacle to watch. And I suppose especially for neutrals, it was absolutely outstanding, and the standard seems to be going up every year, which is absolutely brilliant to see.
5: I suppose on a big day, you kind of want to put the newbie in the final under a little bit of pressure. And maybe I would imagine that was Clonmurray's way of thinking. Like, I think they went 1-3 to a point up after maybe 5 or 6 minutes. And I suppose ultimately, yeah, that 5-point gap just proved too much for Rovers to reel back in, because they were facing up, you know, did brilliantly, obviously, in that third quarter. But I suppose that blistering start Clonmurray made was ultimately the cushion that they kind of had for the rest of the game.
3: Yeah, it was, and I suppose they'll be disappointed with the two goals they conceded in the first half as well. You know, I think they were caught maybe for the second one. You know, I know it hit off the cross, the upright, and Karen Calvin made no mistake. But you know, it's things like that can go for or against you on a day, and they were just unlucky. But look at Testament; they were absolutely outstanding. They worked really hard. They got some lovely scores. They missed a few opportunities as well that they're disappointed about. But I suppose credit to Rebecca Sexton for making some pint bag saves there and goals, you know, on the big day. That's what you need. But I know we have spoken in the past on many occasions about this Fergus Rovers team, and I suppose the teams that are on the way up and what they have achieved and what they are going to achieve. So like, they're going to be back, and the future is bright for them. But I know yesterday was Kilmurray's day. They have two championships, one in 3 years, a phenomenal achievement. And the scenes of jubilation after yesterday was absolutely unreal to see. And you know, we saw what it meant to them. But you have to credit that, I suppose, they got, as you said, they got the scores at pivotal points, and they were very, very calm. You know, they didn't panic at any stage, and they were just really controlled. And I suppose they got the ball into the girls that are going to do the damage, and I suppose that was the difference, really.
5: Yeah, and I suppose there was a couple of real good battles all over the field, but I thought Kilmurry collectively, defensively, were really, really solid. Obviously, the Doohans anchoring it, and Rachel Tuberty and Leah Darcy, Keila Markham all having really, really good games. And then I thought there was a fascinating battle between Keila Darcy and Nasamini, who'd know each other well from underage teams in Clare and stuff like that. So all over the field, there was these really good battles developing, but I suppose up top, Kilmurry just had those ball winners, like Ellie Hanrahan trapped what went up to her, Chloe kicked some really good scores, and as you say, Carden very perceptive in the way she finished both goals, in fairness to her, like, so just that little bit more experience at key times.
3: Yeah, exactly. And you mentioned there was, so, as you said, there was such a battle there between Nasa and Keila, and yeah, they would have played against each other in the schools and with each other in county underage teams and everything. And as you said, it's just when Kilmurry they broke out of defence, and I suppose they were unstoppable. The physical strength, you know, of the two hands going forward, and like the physical strength for Fergus Rovers will come. It'll just take a little bit of time, but I suppose Kilmurry got those vital scores, and the 2-pointer from Chloe from the free, it really, you know, it urged her team on. And I think another decisive point was Amy Sexton's goal. You know, halfway through the second half, Kilmurry kind of never looked back after that, but Amy was very cool and controlled, and you know, she buried it. And I suppose that little bit of experience, you know, from the last couple of years stood to them.
5: Yeah, I suppose game management was good as well, because even though they were playing with the breeze, I thought there were stages in the second half where Kilmurry actually took the sting out of the game. They spent little spells in possession between the 2 65s, probed across the line, and just kind of drew the Rovers' defence out a little bit, which ultimately led to the space inside.
3: Yeah, it just gave the space inside, as you said, and it was taking the Rovers girls a little bit out of position. I suppose they weren't, you know, they would be used to that, but again, testament to the Kilmurry management for seeing that. And I suppose they made changes as well when needed, as did Fergus Rovers, because it was such a fast paced game, and yeah, the tackles going in were absolutely unreal. And I suppose the ref let it flow, and you know, it was very, very exciting. But as you said, those pockets of space definitely helped Kilmurry going forward.
5: And like, interesting to hear the likes of Chloe and those speaking after the game and kind of saying that they felt they needed to back up their 24 victory with another one. I was just reminded of being at a function a couple of years ago with the Clare Hurlers, and Ger Lucknan of all people kind of saying that good teams win one, great teams win two, and there is always that kind of want to back it up, particularly they'd have been disappointed, I suppose, with their semi-final defeat last year. So for that, it was great validation for their own efforts, I think, to pick up a second medal.
3: Yeah, that's so true. As you said, speaking to them after the game, that was one thing that they did mention, that I suppose they were really disappointed with their performance last year in the semi-final. And I think Amy mentioned it in her speech as well, you know, that they've trained really hard this year. You know, they were in Mount Callan doing sprints and runs, and I suppose they've been training as a collective really, really hard. And I suppose hard work pays off, and when you have the calibre of players that they have at the moment, and that, you know, their underage is very, very good as well. I suppose they had a point to prove in that they wanted to get the victory, and that they did. And I suppose they have a monster campaign to look forward to now, and you know, they could do very well in that if they keep their focus and keep training hard.
5: Yeah, away to a Galtier team that won their first county title in beating Ballymacabry a couple of weeks ago, so that's certainly one for them to look forward to. I suppose just a word for Fergus Rovers before we move on to the intermediate, because like, you look through that team, their age profile is bang on. I suppose maybe Louise Cleary and perhaps Ava O'Malley, the ones that would be in the experience bracket, the rest so young. I thought Hazel Keating was really solid at times from yesterday. Avian Keane really started to come into the game as well. We know how young she is, we know the pedigree that's there, so she's only going to get better as well. So while they'll be disappointed now, obviously the time will come where the dam will break.
3: Absolutely. And you mentioned some of those girls, like as I said, some of them are only 16, 17 years of age. Yes, they have won so much, but they're such a step up, you know, from underage up to the senior ranks, and the physicality and everything, but a year or two will bring them on an awful lot. And I suppose, yeah, they'll be disappointed with their first half performance. I know they came out in the second half and they were much more composed, but I suppose, you know, your first county final, it's going to, the girls are going to be nervous, and you know, there's an awful lot at stake, but they're going to learn from it, and they're definitely going to be back. And I suppose having with so much winnings between the under 14, the 16s, the 15, Fela team, the minor, and like the junior A's on Saturday, you know, they're a club that are up and coming, and they're definitely ones for the future.
5: Certainly are. So we congratulate Kilmurry Brechin, and I can tell you it was celebrated and will be celebrated for a while yet. And as you say, for Fergus Rovers, that breakthrough not that far away, that's for sure and certain. And of course, we had our intermediate and junior A champions crowned as well over the weekend. And we'll have a good discussion on both those games indeed as well on the podcast version of this week's Sideline View Review. As I said, that will be publishing on the Clare FM website in the next couple of minutes or so. So that's where you'll find the discussion on those games. So congratulations to everybody that brought home the county titles to their club this weekend. That's where I have to leave you though for this week's show here on air. More reaction to come across the week and build up as well to the senior and intermediate football finals taking place next weekend, so lots to look forward to. The West Wind is up next here on Clare FM. Enjoy the rest of your Monday evening.
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28: At 7, good evening, I'm Tina Gates. Public sector unions are rejecting the Public Expenditure Minister's invitation to meet at the Workplace Relations Commission tomorrow. In a letter addressed to trade union leaders, Jack Chambers urged for the strike action to be postponed. He says he believes an agreement can be reached without delay if both parties are willing to enter an intensive process of engagement as soon as possible. Over 300,000 public sector workers, including teachers, nurses and civil servants, are due to engage in 24-hour industrial action on Wednesday. Force General Secretary Kevin Callanan says union leaders responded to the letter this evening.
29: He hasn't changed his position since last June. Things remain exactly the same. No offence to the Workplace Relations Commission, but when we met them back, the officials of the Department of Public Expenditure last June, we made it clear it had to be different on this occasion. We needed to deal with cost of living up front, and we needed to agree an approach to talks before we would try trot off to the Workplace Relations Commission.
28: The Dublin Rape Crisis Centre has welcomed a 15-and-a-half-year sentence for former swimming coach George Gibney and says all the shame and blame lies with him. Mr Gibney was found guilty of 39 abuse charges and one count of attempted rape between 1971 and 1981. Mr Justice Micheál O'Higgins says the offences were carried out in a predatory context and represent a gross breach of trust against the children involved. Orla Poole's one of the four victims and has called for any other people who were abused by Mr. Gibney to come forward.
10: When you are ready and able, unburden yourself by talking to someone from the Dublin Rape Crisis Centre, one in four, a therapist, a trusted friend, or even the Gardaí. It can be a liberating and cathartic experience. You are not alone.
28: A parent of one of the victims of Riyad Bouchikar has told a court he's the monster that haunts their nightmares. The 52-year-old will be sentenced on the 16th of November after he was found guilty of the attempted murder of three children at Dublin's Parnell Square in 2023. Emily Keegan reports.
11: Riyad Bouchikar was previously found guilty of eight offences, including attempted murder and assault causing serious harm. Today, the Central Criminal Court heard victim impact statements from the parents of the child victims. The mother of the most seriously injured girl said a piece of herself, her husband and her family's life died that day. Another mother said at a birthday party this summer, her son asked her, is a bad man going to come to this party?

0: along Portadown's Gervahi Road. They've been refused permission for a judicial review and have now been denied an appeal, but the parade's already been banned by the Northern Secretary. Robert Pether has returned to his family in Ireland, having spent more than 5 years in prison in Iraq over a contract dispute between a firm he worked for and the country's central bank. Mr. Pether said he was in an extremely vulnerable state when he got out.
1: I couldn't leave the country or even go to a hospital. Travel bans prevented me from returning to my family and from accessing the medical treatment that I desperately needed outside of Iraq.
0: And that's your latest news update at 7:04.
2: Good evening, I'm Stephen Doyle. The biggest ever Dublin derby to take place at Talla Stadium is sold out. Shamrock Rovers are the reigning champions and currently sit top of the SSE Electricity Premier Division table with 62 points and 4 rounds to go. They host third place Bohemians, who are 3 behind them and level on 59 points with St Patrick's Athletic. Rovers head coach Stephen Bradley is excited at the prospect of such a pivotal fixture.
3: You're looking forward to all the games at this point, because you know the season's nearly over, and it means that you're fighting for something, so you look forward to them all. And like you say, when you throw in the mix that it's a Dublin derby, it has the makings to be a really good game. Two good teams, top of the table obviously, so it has the makings to be a good game.
2: Head coach Carla Ward has confirmed that Irish midfield playmaker Denise O'Sullivan and captain Katie McCabe will start the second leg of the World Cup playoff semi-final against Kazakhstan. McCabe was suspended for the first leg while the coaching staff decided to rest O'Sullivan for that game, which Ireland won 8-0 last Friday. Ahead of tomorrow's clash at Parky Cueve, Ward revealed that the stars will be out on Lee side.
4: Denise and Katie start. Why wouldn't they start? They're two of Ireland's greatest. Why wouldn't they? They could go into any team in the world, these two. So if they're fit and available, they play.
2: In the Premier League tonight, Newcastle United are away to newly promoted Coventry City and will move up from 11th to 4th with a win. Kick-off at the Coventry Building Society Arena is at 8. Willie Mullins has been fined €1,300 and second-placed Final Demand has been disqualified from the Brown Advisory Novices Chase at Cheltenham. It's after the horse tested positive for a prohibited race day painkiller from an unknown source. Cheltenham has been fined nearly €6,000. It was discovered during the investigation the course didn't have CCTV footage covering one of the yards used during the festival in which Final Demand was stabled for a portion of his time in Britain. And Alexander Zverev is guaranteed to finish 2026 as the men's world tennis number one. Carlos Alcaraz can no longer catch him after his surprise defeat at the Shanghai Masters to Belgium's Zizou Bergs. Zverev has won his first Grand Slam titles this season at the French and US Opens. To listen to live commentary of tonight's Dublin Derby, download the Go Loud app now.
5: Hello, good evening, and you're very welcome along to the West Wind on Clear FM. My name is Joan Hanrahan-Hogan. I'm with you, as I am every Monday night from 7 o'clock to 9. But this evening is different. I'm bringing you a very, very special West Wind this evening. And I hope that you'll be able to spend the next 2 hours in my company and be able to relax and enjoy some chat and tunes and a song or two as well from the home of Mairtin and Margaret Fahey, up there in the most spectacularly beautiful part of County Clare, Park Moor in Newquay. I went up there on July the 22nd and I met Mairtin. Mairtin was 91 in the last week or two, but he was 90 at the time. Mairtin Fahey. Mairtin has lived in Newquay more or less all his life. He is a beautiful concertina player and he invited us into his home with open arms. We had a gorgeous evening and Alan came along with me and recorded proceedings. On the evening, we had Mairtin Fahey and his daughter Florence was home from Boston with her husband and her 2 children. And all the family congregated really and enjoyed a lovely evening of tunes and chat and general great feelings and hospitality in the Fahey household. We had a gorgeous room to record in with a lovely timber ceiling, and it was the most beautiful evening and one which will remain in my memory for as long as I live. So this evening, we're going to bring you that programme. As well as Mortine and Florence Fahey in their home, we also had the pleasure of the company and the music of Francis Droney and his wife Anya McGrath and his sister Anne Curran, and we had the wonderful Gary O'Brien freshen. He came up from his studio down the road, and it was a very, very special

Right. So I'm going to start off by playing you a selection of tunes. I'm going to go to Florence's album, first of all, and take a selection of tunes which features herself, Florence Fahey, on concertina, and her dad, Martin Fahey, are in concertine freshen with Coupla Reel. And that will ease us into our conversation, our tunes and our songs from the home, the life and the times of Martin Fahey, from the home of Martin and Margaret Fahey in Parkmore in Newquay.

0: So you're very welcome along to Clare FM, and my name is Joan Hanrahan Hogan. I'm here in the most beautiful, picturesque and idyllic setting. I'm in the house of Máirtín Fahy. And Máirtín, it's great to be here on this glorious summer's evening in July.
1: We're delighted to have you, Joan.
0: Well, my pleasure, yeah. Absolutely. Máirtín, when I pulled up, I just said, oh my God, this is just stunning. Your house is nearly in the middle of the Phlegy Shore, isn't it?
1: Yes.
0: Tell us born and reared here, Máirtín?
1: No, Joan, I was born about 200 yards over the road.
0: Not too far.
1: And when I was about 20 years of age or 21, my uncle owned this house.
0: Right.
1: And his daughter was after getting married a few years previous to that in England. Mm-hmm. And her son, she had two sons, and they were ahead after buying a new house, a mortgage house. And her husband used to drive a crane.
0: Okay.
1: At work. Mm-hmm. And the crane collapsed and he got crushed to death.
0: God.
1: So she was in a bad way. She was lonesome, and I suppose mortgage in the house and everything. So he decided he'd go over and help her out. So he sold this house.
0: Okay.
1: And I was just about 20, 21 years of age. Mm-hmm. So good enough of him, he asked me, would I buy it?
0: Mm-hmm.
1: And I said I would.
0: Mm-hmm.
1: And at that time, it was easy to buy, John, but it was hard to get the same few pounds.
0: Yeah,
1: I bought this house for £350.
0: My God. Unbelievable. What year was that, Máirtín?
1: That'd be I'm 25 and 20, about 54.
0: 1954.
1: Yes. About 54.
0: Wow.
1: And I went to live in it straight away, mm-hmm. So I said goodbye to the home house.
0: And you moved down here?
1: I moved down here.
0: Yeah.
1: And I have here since.
0: Yeah.
1: So I'm just a few years older than myself.
0: Absolutely.
1: Yeah.
0: And Máirtín, you did. Were you in London before that then?
1: No.
0: No.
1: I had four uncles, mm-hmm. in London.
0: Okay.
1: And I had a brother who was only 16 when he went. And he was there a few years as well. So when I started playing the concertina, my grandmother used to play the melodeon. My father played the old German concertina.
0: Mm-hmm.
1: And it was like gold dust to him.
0: Mm-hmm.
1: Everywhere he used to play in the house parties, and he'd be asked to play here and there. And he'd be gone, and I'd be always with him. And when he'd leave the concertina down, I'd pick it up and I'd be trying to practice.
0: Mm-hmm.
1: So I suppose he'd seen there was music in me.
0: Yeah.
1: But eventually he started giving me to go up to Cristrone to practice the music.
0: And what age were you around that time, Máirtín?
1: I'd be around about 21, because I was after going to England. About 20 years was.
0: Okay.
1: And when I started going to Cristrone, the German concertina, of course, was a bit in out of fashion that time.
0: Mm-hmm.
1: And Chris had a lovely new concertina, so he said to me after, I suppose I was going there for maybe a few months, and he seen that I was picking up tunes. And he said to me, do you know something now? He said, if you've got a better concertina, you'll be a much better player, he said.
0: Yeah.
1: And we'll bring you in the band.
0: Very good.
1: The Bell Harbour Band was going strong that time.
0: Who was in that, Máirtín, at the time?
1: Well, at that time, there was a man, the first man, he was a Tom O'Loughlin from Cadden. He used to play the concert flute. Come down then to Michael O'Leary, and he was a fiddle player. And then there was Chris, of course. Then on to Ballywahan. Pat Quinlivan used to play now and again with him. And there was Patrick Vaughan, who lived in I think he got married after that and lived up in Listunbarna.
0: Mm-hmm.
1: And that's all kind of that was in at that time. And then there was Mrs. Rowland. She was from Cropwell. She joined them then after that.
0: Yeah.
1: And they were going all over the place then. So he said to me, get a concertina and...
0: And you're in.
1: And you're in. So when I heard that, she was like gold rush. I said, I'll get one.
2: And as you well know at this stage, Martin Fahy did get a concertina. This is the first track that we actually recorded live in New Quay on July the 22nd. It features Martin Fahy and Florence Fahy and Francis Droney, three concertina players, and they played two jigs for us, The Fair-Haired Boy and The Legacy.

0: And some beautiful concertina music there from Martin Fahey, Florence Fahey and Francis Droney. And two jigs there, The Fair-Haired Boy and The Legacy. Going to return now. If you just joined us, by the way, you're very, very heartily welcome to the West Wind on this Monday evening. And you have dropped in on, we're on Coord in Newquay. We're up in Martin and Margaret Fahey's house up in Newquay and having chats and having lots of lovely tunes and reminiscing. And we're going to continue now with Martin Fahey, and he's going back about, I'd say, 70 years in his journey and telling us all about getting that concertina.
1: Well, anyways, I wrote to the uncles at that time. I had no phone, but I used to write to my uncle. He was a namesake, Martin was his name, and he was a landscape gardener, and he used to get a lot of work from Jews, and he knew I'd be well able for it. Mm-hmm. Well, he said, if you come over here, he said, and work a few weeks with me, you'll be well able to buy a concertina.
2: Very good, yeah.
1: So at the time, anyway, I hadn't much money in my pocket, but whatever I scraped up for 8 or 9 euros, or 8 or 9 pounds that time,
2: yeah.
1: I took the bus down at the crossroad there, and he couple on the chairs down the road, into Galway. And I took the train from Galway to Dublin. And in them days, the train going from Galway used to pull alongside the boat. And all you had to do was step out of the train onto the boat.
2: Yeah.
1: And you're arriving Holyhead around 12 o'clock after it.
2: Mm-hmm.
1: And then you'd hit. There was two trains going then. And one was going to Manchester and the other to London.
2: Mm-hmm.
1: So you take the London one. That's what I did. And arrived there about 6-7 o'clock in the morning. So my brother was there to meet me. And I stayed in with my uncle for the whatever time length I stayed.
2: Mm-hmm.
1: And I worked for him. But the second day I was over, I had talked to my uncle about where I was going for the concertina. And I had a kind of the place mapped out before I went. And, well, he said, if you wait till the weekend, he said, I'll go down with you. But anyways, I hadn't the patience of waiting.
2: Man on a mission here.
1: And
2: you
1: I
2: was
1: jumped.
2: Going to get that concertina, weren't you?
1: And I jumped in a train, and all I knew, I had his phone number, and I had the address of where I was staying.
2: Mm-hmm.
1: And I hit off for Chelsea.
2: Wow.
1: And there was this place advertised, musicians or music, instruments for sale.
2: Mm-hmm.
1: And I was looking for Rive Street, and I couldn't see it anywhere. But anyway, there was this policeman, and I walked over to him, and I just asked him, oh, my friend, he said, you have passed it. See that street down there? He said, down the bottom of that street. So down I went, the bottom of the street, and there was this little shop with a green door. I didn't expect to see that in London anyway.
2: No.
1: A small one. So in I went. And there was about 6 concertinas altogether. There was 2 on the top shelf and there was 3 or 4 on the bottom ones. And the top shelf, there was Jeffrey's and the one my daughter is now playing there.
2: Mm-hmm.
1: Uh-huh. And I just asked the price and he said, no, he said, but anyone you like, he said, to take, he said, they're both the same price, he said, but the Jeffreys should have to wait a week or two, he said, because the bellis is bad in it, and it'd have to be replaced.
2: Okay.
1: So I went for the Wheatstone, and I could have that on the weekend.
2: Great.
1: It had to be tuned or some small thing, and he said, well, you can pick that up in the weekend. I said, grand. So I went back again, night to night with myself. I had a concertina, but nor did I give him a few pounds down.
2: Yeah, deposit.
1: Deposit mm-hmm. that time. It was very little anyway, John.
2: Yeah, how much was the concertina? Can you remember?
1: £24.
2: £24.
1: Yes, and I could have a Jeffrey's got that time for it if I hit the money. But I picked it up in the weekend anyway. And I was fleeing away, and I had a neighbour here. He was Lina, and he lived just down the road, about a mile. And he knew an awful lot of places in England because he was there for years. And he knew the people that owned the Galtee Mall.
2: Okay.
1: So he said to me, "So play in the Galtee Mall," he said, "Saturday night, if I could arrange it for you." I'd say I'd hardly be good enough. But the band that time just played for 3 hours, I think, the whole night. An hour and a half first, and then there'd be an interval for half an hour. Mm-hmm. So I said, "I'll get you playing there." So anyway, he spoke to your man. "Oh, God," he said, "tell him to go in." So he, for Saturday nights, so I went down. Nothing but the shirt and pants up on the stage, and I was nervous enough to tell you the throat going up. But when I looked down, I seen all my own neighbours. It was the same as if I was playing for someone at home.
2: Yeah.
1: So that gave me courage.
2: Mm-hmm.
1: And all I played for, Siege of Innes, an old time waltz, finished up playing for the set. And you'd swear that I was one of the top musicians in the world, but the
2: applause
1: I got.
2: Yeah.
1: So when I came down off the stage, came over to me, gave me a brown envelope. So when I opened the brown envelope, there was £10 inside in it.
2: Oh my God.
1: Showing. It was the first £10 I ever seen together anyway. And he said, "You'll be here now," he said, "tomorrow night." He said, "And while you're over here," he said, "you'll get the same thing.
2: You could buy your concertina."
1: 2 nights I had it paid for.
2: Yeah.
1: And I was sorry I didn't go back and buy the Jeffreys too.
2: I know.
1: But that was my story about the concertina anyway.
2: Wow.
1: And £24. It was a lot of money that time.
2: Huge money. So
1: yes.
2: Yeah.
1: But he worked for, my uncle worked for the Jews. He'd be laying out gardens for them in the front and back.
2: Yeah.
1: And at that time, money was scarce here, but in England you get about 600 to lay out a small garden.
2: My God.
1: And that's what he was at. And I got well paid.
2: Mm-hmm. How long were you there marching?
1: At that time I spent about 6 weeks in it.
2: 6 weeks.
1: 6 weeks in
2: and
1: England.
2: And even with all that money, you still came home after 6 weeks?
1: I came home with a good pocket of money.
2: Mm-hmm.
1: And then every year after that, I used to go over for 6 weeks. I think the following year I went over and I came back with £300 or £400.
2: Mm-hmm.
1: And I wasn't that long gone, but I'd done a few jobs with them.
2: Mm-hmm.
1: And I bought an old tractor, mower and plough, a second hand.
2: Mm-hmm.
1: I started off farming then.
2: Mm-hmm.
1: And it was easy to make money in England that time.
2: It's amazing.
1: I was half thinking of staying in it, but I suppose there was a bit of land at home, and there was my brother was gone, so there was no one for it but myself.
2: Yeah.
1: So I had to return to it.
2: Mm-hmm.
1: I'm sorry either. I had a good life here.
2: Mm-hmm. A great life, I'd say.
1: I had an enjoyable life.
2: Yeah.
1: And still enjoying it.
2: That's the main thing, isn't
1: yes,
2: it?
1: Yes.
2: Enjoy every day.
1: Yes.
2: Absolutely. It's fantastic.
1: So in 1968, I think, I sentenced myself.
2: Did you?
1: I did. But it was for the good or the bad, but she's still with me.
2: That's quite a while ago now.
1: Yeah, it is a good while ago, but made a good life together.
2: Yeah.
1: We were happy. Yeah.
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2: And tell me, going back to, I suppose, learning the concertina, you obviously picked up very fast marching.
1: I did, because I had a good ear for music.
2: Mm-hmm.
1: The first few tunes I was learning, it took me a while. But once I got the grasp of it, I could learn.
2: Mm-hmm.
1: And I was going to a good man, a lovely method of similar to my own, and I suppose an awful lot said I was playing the same style as Chris.
2: Yeah. And tell me, how was Chris to teach? How did he teach you?
1: Well, at that time, Chris, he wasn't able to read music either. I doubt if he ever read it, but he'd say, I remember I was trying to learn, the first tune I was trying to learn was just called a jig, Mist in the Mountain.
2: Yeah.
1: And I was bit of it, and when I'd be getting stuck, he'd say, press this one. Press it from one and draw the other. Do you know? Mm-hmm. That way. It's like I got to know the notes myself.
2: Yeah.
1: And after that, I was learning away. In no time, I had most of the tunes they used to play in the band. So I took off with them.
2: And there's a very distinctive rhythmic style from this area of County Clare marching.
1: Yes.
2: And there's nobody playing really the very same as you. You had your own style up here.
1: No. But now if you listen to all the young ones, they're all playing nearly the same style. Because they're all taught by note and they're all taught pretty much by a lot of the same teachers.
2: Yeah.
1: But Chris and myself, we travelled a good bit together. We used to go down to Rowlands and Crawford. And we'd be there in the morning. And he'd come back and he'd have a few tunes learned. And I'd be trying to learn them off of him. So that's the way it is.
2: Yeah, yeah.
1: So it was a good time. Like.
2: And if you were to describe the style yourself of this area, New Quay and Bell Harbour, North Clare, concertina style, how would you describe it yourself, Martin?
1: Well, I did describe it kind of a special. It's a special way that people, the way we play. It's not like, it's a kind of like what I play now and what Chris used to kind of single notes. Not of what was, there was only a few playing concertinas that time that I knew of.
2: Yeah.
1: And it was a kind of doubling up the notes. It's a different style altogether. So I think we have our own style.
2: Yeah. Yeah, and Francis then and would be another, and Anne, they'd all have a similar style as well.
1: Similar, yeah. And maybe.
2: And Florence.
1: Yes, and Florence. Yeah. Florence, well, when Florence was young, she was a great step dancer. She was a great, she used to win all the G's, all the fishes, and all the. But every time when she was learning, she should be teaching one into Ballymohan, taking lessons. And when she'd come back in the night, she was on this bus, maybe 11 or 12 this time. Dad, she'd said, you know this tune? And she'd know the tune that we're playing for the dancing.
2: Yes.
1: Now, after a while anyway, I said to myself,
2: there's music,
1: you know.
2: Yeah.
1: And I said to her, look at here, I said, I think you're only making a fool of yourself, sticking to dancing. You should learn the concertina.
2: Yeah.
1: So after that, she took lessons, and her first lesson, well, I think it was with Breed Meaney. She started with Breed Meaney, and she was with Breed Meaney for 5 or 6 months, maybe. And she went on to, I don't know who after that, but she finished up with Dimple O'Sullivan.
2: Yes, yeah.
1: And she was with her, she finished her teaching.
2: And it's lovely to be able to, I suppose, share the music with Florence.
1: I loved it.
2: Yeah, and you're on her album as well, Martin.
1: Yes, and I used to play down in the bar, down in New Quay here. I played in it, I suppose, for over 20 years on the Friday nights. I played with an awful lot of different, Charlie Pickett, Mary McCarthy, all the, they used to come from far and near, Pat O'Connor from Tud and all them. I often seen 20 musicians on a Friday night, and that big ring around, and they'd be driving music out to the roof. And when you'd open the door, you'd see it was like a smokehouse. You'd see the smoke coming out the door.
2: Yeah.
1: Yes, we had some great nights.
2: Great nights.
1: Wouldn't come home maybe some morning at 6 o'clock. Now, not a note.
2: I know.
1: Sadly enough.
2: Yeah, but you have lots of fabulous memories, Martin.
1: I have. I could be talking to you about it for for a long time.
2: But yeah.
1: I enjoyed every moment of it.
2: Mm-hmm. And they would have been great times. You'd have had a lot of dancers and...
1: Oh, it was all, and they were all good dancers.
2: Good dancers, yeah.
1: Every
2: yeah.
1: one of them, they were made for dancing sets mm-hmm. and all that. It was lovely.
2: Was that maybe the 70s and 80s you're talking about, Martin?
1: Yes, and even longer.
2: Yeah. Yes. Yeah, we might take a track now from Florence's album, which is called Down by the Flaggy Shore, isn't it?
1: Yeah. Hmm? Tunes from the Flaggy
2: Shore. So we might take a track. You're featured on two tracks on that album, Martin. Yourself and Florence and Gary O'Brien and some beautiful tracks. Yeah. One of them was a selection of waltzes, if I remember. And there was also another selection. Did you play a lot of waltzes?
1: I used to play a lot of waltzes when we were in the band. And when we'd be playing in the pubs, we'd always finish up with a couple of nice waltzes.
2: Yeah.
1: You know, to break it up. It was lovely.
2: Yeah, yeah.
1: So I played a lot with Gary O'Brien and Joe Clancy. We had a kind of a trio going and we played all over the place.
2: Had you a name?
1: The UK trio, we used to call ourselves.
2: The UK trio. Very good. And you kind of just did the pub scene kind of.
1: And the three was, we were well matched.
2: Were you?
1: We were. We always liked the pint. And we were never in a hurry home.
2: And you didn't mind.
1: I remember playing up in Gosh one night. There was a shop, kind of Burke's in it, and they used to sell men's clothes and all that. And when they were retiring, they had a big night for it. But so they invited us to play for it. And that was grand anyway. The night came. I was supposed to be there at 11 o'clock, but I had a daughter at that time. She was going to a deaf school in Dublin, and she'd be always home in Galway in the train about 9 o'clock or 9:30.
2: Okay.
1: But I went in anyway, the train was an hour late. So it put me back anyway a good bit. So I didn't arrive up in Galway till about 12 o'clock. And so the rest of the boys were half steamed that time. And they were playing away anyway when I sat in. Well, not in at all. Joe Clancy, he was a gentleman and he loved his pint. We were playing away anyway. The next thing was the door opened. Two or three guards came in the top of us. But Joe, there was a back door, and Joe made a sweep for the back door. And he didn't want to get caught whatsoever. He went straight into a hedge and fell in top of us, and he was drunk, and he went down the right. And he was, the guards followed him out, and he said, "Come on, Joe, you're all right," he said.
2: Yeah,
1: the girls were worse than ourselves. They were inside in the guest room and they're drinking. And they came out steamed and went to arrest us. They were only just joking. Yeah. Ah, you're all right, boys. They said, play away.
2: Yeah.
1: Yeah.
2: And so they knew you were good people.
1: Ah, yes. There was no noise.
2: No hassle.
1: No hassle whatsoever. No. So I have good memories of it.
2: Great memories watching.
1: Yes,
2: yeah. Well, listen to those tracks now. So this is from Florence Fahey's album and it features herself and concertina and her dad, Martin Fahey. So we'll take a little listen to those waltzes now.

0: and two beautiful waltzes there. I am a lover of waltzes myself personally because we were reared with them, and I heard about them over in Tulla last 2 weeks ago when we had the Matty Ryan tribute. He was a wonderful waltz player, and again the waltzes in North Clare. New Quay, to be precise, that was the playing of Florence Fahey and her father Mairtín Fahey, whom this whole programme is dedicated to, and we hope you're enjoying it, Mairtín. I'm sure you're listening to the wireless tonight. Those waltzes were called A Mother's Love is a Blessing and Where the Blarney Roses Grow, and I took them from Florence's album, which is called Tunes from the Flaggy Shore, and it's basically traditional Irish music on the concertina from North Clare. Florence Fahey and Mairtín Fahey there with Gary O'Vrean on, he's on accompaniment, he was on guitar there, I think, mandocello maybe, and also the piano, the keyboard, beautiful accompaniment, as always, from Gary O'Vrean. So, now, if you just joined us, you have dropped in on a little cord we took up to New Quay, to Parkmore, to the house of Mairtín and Margaret Fahey. And we had tunes and we had chat and we had tea and we had loads of lovely food. And it was a gorgeous evening on July the 22nd. So the neighbours called in, and this is the voice of Francis Droney, and he's telling us all about, I suppose, the generation before Mairtín and Chris and the two-row concertinas. So we'll go back now to New Quay on the 22nd of July, and I hope you're enjoying the programme, folks. And the next person we spoke to was Francis Droney.
1: Step, slide, tap along. Clare FM's West Wind.
0: And now we're going to continue on our little chat here in New Quay, in Mairtín Fahey's house. Mairtín made a great bit of a chat there, and we now have your neighbour, Francis Droney. Delighted to have him.
2: Yes.
0: Now, you were just after saying to me there, and I said, hold that thought. You said Chris Droney was like a...
2: father.
0: A father. To me. Yeah. That's a lovely thing to say.
2: Well, I have to say it because he was.
0: Okay.
2: He taught me... Not alone, he taught me the concertina.
0: Mm-hmm.
2: And he was one of the finest plumbing in the parish of New Quay. And my father and my grandfather before him used to get him to do the plowing.
0: Yeah.
2: But when Chris took over, he'd come down and he'd always have a new tractor and a new plow.
0: Mm-hmm.
2: He loved his machinery, so did I.
0: Mm-hmm.
2: But I'd be up in the tractor with him up and down for most of the day, and he's showing me how to plough and what to do. And in later years, I was nearly as good as himself. I can tell you that much.
0: You learned from the master.
2: But it was all down to him.
0: Yeah.
2: Because he taught me what to do.
0: Yeah.
2: And he was well able to do it.
0: Mm-hmm. And Chris was always... I always heard he was a great farmer.
2: Oh, top class. That's what I said. He was one of the finest loans in Newgate. He used to have the best of crops and the best of machinery.
0: Mm-hmm.
2: Lovely thrashing machine. He'd go around to all the farmers doing the thrashing. And we'd end up, I'd be always up in the thrashing machine with him,
0: mm-hmm.
2: ripping the shaves for the... And we'd end up at night... There'd be holy, there'd be few sets in most of the houses. And he mightn't go home at 12 o'clock, but he'd be down the next morning at 8.
0: Yeah.
2: Again, he was pure gentleman.
0: Yeah, absolutely.
2: Yes.
0: So, Francis, do you have those memories as well of your dad?
3: Oh, I have, yeah. John, sure. I have vaguely remember the thrashing machine that we had. And I suppose... I wasn't old enough to be at the house dances at mm-hmm. that time, but Mairtín's father and my grandfather, they had the same way of playing,
0: mm-hmm.
3: and the two of them started off in a two-row concertina, so they didn't have the luxury of the three-row concertinas that we have now in poorer times. So I think that our style was based on that, and it was based on a two-row concertina. And as Mairtín said, you know, the house dances, they needed the rhythm they need the rhythm and the music for the dancing,
4: yeah,
3: you know.
4: Yeah.
3: And I think at that time, it was never about how good you were as a musician.
4: Mm-hmm.
3: It was about how would you create music for everybody to have a good night. Am I right in that, Martin?
2: Oh, yes.
3: And it was about people.
2: You had to have the rhythm.
3: You know. Mm-hmm.
2: And the tune.
4: Yeah.
3: Yeah.
2: And for the time. And when you play certain tunes, you'd see them rising off the ground.
4: Yeah.
2: And they'd be tribbling.
4: Yeah.
3: So that's
2: we had some great dancers in this parish.
4: Can you remember names of who were the great dancers?
2: Well, there was two Leenan brothers that were just down the road from me. They were as good as you'd get in Ireland at the time. And nearly all the young, and there was a lot of young girls around that time. Every one of them were good dancers because they were all the time doing it. Dancing.
4: Yeah. Yeah.
2: There was a lot of country house dancing that time.
4: Mm-hmm.
2: And there'd be, coming up on Christmas, there'd be different houses that have gambles.
4: Yeah.
2: They'd be playing for geese and turkeys.
4: For the Christmas.
2: Sometimes, my grandfather used to have two or three, they used to call them tournaments.
4: Mm-hmm.
2: And the prices would be onions. He'd have big rings of onions made that way. There'd be about 2 stone of onions in each ring. And he might have 8 or 9 of them for prices.
4: My God.
2: And the house would be full.
4: Mm-hmm.
2: And the barn, there was a little barn beside it, and that would be cleared, and they'd be dancing abroad.
4: Mm-hmm.
2: My father used to play a lot of that, which his grandfather, Jim. Yeah.
3: So that's where our style came from.
4: It's going back another generation now, though, Francis.
2: Yeah.
4: You had your dad and Martin, and now the previous generation before that as well.
3: On the two roll concertinas, yes.
4: In both families.
3: Yeah. And then, as I say, when I started off playing, when I was about 11.
4: Mm-hmm.
3: And sure, that was the style that I continued, you know. And I was the same as Chris and the same as Martin. None of the three of us learned by note. We learned by ear.
4: Yeah.
3: And that's the way it is today.
4: Yeah. Yeah,
3: and
4: it kind of strikes me as well, and I was similar as well, actually, like starting playing at 11 or 12, whereas now they're starting at 5 or 6.
2: Oh, yes.
4: But maybe there's something in it as well that you were kind of taking it all in and soaking in all the music and then decided that you were going to play.
2: Yeah.
4: It's a different approach, do you know what I mean? It's very different to how music being taught is approached nowadays. Do you know, and it's not that long ago, but you weren't a very young child.
3: Everyone that's playing now, they're all wonderful.
4: Mm-hmm.
3: But they have 3-row concertinas and they have they've all the notes to go with it, and they've all the phones and the tape recorders, but
4: mm-hmm.
3: it wasn't easy, John,
4: but
3: Martin and myself, we got there.
4: You did. And did Chris teach you as well, Francis?
3: And he did, yeah. He taught myself an N. But N can read the music, but I never got around to it. Anya does read it for me there. I met Anya and she
4: if you like a tune, you'll tell her to
3: pick it up. So that's it, John, yeah.
0: And a lovely interview there with Francis Droney and Martin Fahey. I thought it might be nice to take a track from Chris Droney, as he was very, very instrumental in helping Martin and teaching Martin and starting Martin off on his concertina journey. From the Riches of Clare album, here is Chris Droney, Michael Kelleher, Francis Droney and Anya McGrath.

and a lovely selection of hornpipes there featuring Chris Droney on concertina, Michael Kelleher on the fiddle, Francis Droney on concertina and Anya McGrath on the fiddle as well. Let's take another track now from Florence Fahey's album. This features Florence on concertina and her father, Martin Fahey, on the concertina as well. And we're going to have some jigs from them. And again, the album is called Florence Fahey, Tunes from the Flaggy Shore.

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3: 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Claire
4: FM. Francis is the most spectacular area in the county. I think it's the quiet hidden gem almost. I still think that. It's so beautiful up here. In Newquay and Bell Harbour. I mean, it's, and looking out at the burn, you know, it's just, it's magical and it's unique.
5: It is, yeah, and I can relate to all the nights that Martine is talking about in the 80s.
4: Yeah.
5: My God, the sessions used to be down there in Linnane's pub in Newquay. They were just great times.
4: Yeah. And it was very much part of just everyday.
6: Yeah.
4: Everyday life, you know.
6: Yes.
4: That you did the farm and you did the ploughing and
6: you went to work.
4: And then they had great crack at night.
5: Yes. It was work by day and music by night, John. Yeah. It was as simple as that.
4: Yeah, you know. And there was a lot of crack and fun and having, you know.
5: Yeah, and it was down in Linnane's pub. It was about making everybody welcome, no matter what you played. Everyone was welcome down in that pub, and one time actually,
6: there was always a crowd.
5: There was,
6: to
5: yeah.
6: Play.
5: There was, yeah.
6: Mm-hmm. No matter who was paid to play, mm-hmm. you would have maybe teen besides that, and maybe more.
5: Mm-hmm. Yeah, and it came from the household dances onto that pub.
4: Yeah,
5: and it was all about creating a good night.
6: Yeah,
5: and
4: good crack, good fun.
5: That was it. Yeah.
4: Yeah, and Francis, the whole style. Your dad had very rhythmic playing as well, but he also had lovely variations. No more than Martine and yourself. You know, it's not that simple. Do you know what I mean? It's not just the rhythm of the area. It's very much, yes, it's dance music, but there's lovely tunes, and your father had lovely, I suppose, versions of tunes that maybe are very much more associated with North Clare. You have your own repertoire is what I'm trying to say, I suppose.
5: I suppose, yeah, but that was his whole life. I remember one time in one of those programmes, the Shane Malek programme, that he said that he could never have imagined his life without what his life would be without heading out every weekend and with his concertina. Mm-hmm. And he had a wonderful life. He handed over the farm to my brother.

0: invited to play in London.
1: Mm-hmm.
0: And at that time he'd have a lot of, it's funny today, he'd have bookings for different places to play. And he used to say to me, "Now you're the boss and you'll have to do the announcing." And I'll tell you, I was kind of shy to just stay up my mouth for too many things, but I had to do it. And I used to do the job for him while he'd be gone.
1: Yeah.
0: And he went to America for a month. And I had to do the same thing. "You're responsible now and you'll take the money."
1: Yes. Great. Yeah. So you were great buddies, Martin.
0: We were the best of buddies.
1: Wasn't it lovely, all our life. To have someone like that.
0: Even though he was 9 years older than me, but he was like my brother in ways, do you know?
1: Yeah. But you had so much in common.
0: Oh, yes.
1: Do you know?
0: Oh, yes. And no matter what they'd be doing, the trash and there, anything, I'd be up.
1: You were there.
0: Yeah. And we used to cycle up, wet or dry. When I was learning, I used to cycle up maybe 3 nights a week. And I'd be just in the door. "You'll have a cup of tea now," his mother, God rest her, Marianne. She'd have the corn cake, and you'd get the cup of tea. And then to be a few tunes after that. Now she'd say, "Now, Chris," she said, "time to play a few tunes of Latin Matey," she used to call me. "Latin Matey," another tune, she'd say. Do you know?
1: Lovely.
0: Oh, it was lovely. I stink back in it.
1: Yeah. Lovely memories.
0: Yes.
1: And the lovely natural way of learning.
0: Yeah.
1: The tea and the corn
0: cake. Found it hard at first, but after a while it was coming very easy to me.
1: Yeah.
0: And I didn't know a thing about a note or thing.
1: No, you didn't need to know.
0: Nor did I want to know.
1: Now, Martin, you're going to have to tell us, Francis, isn't he? He's a gas man. Florence just went over there to turn off Martin's iPad.
0: Oh, yes.
1: You like your iPad, Martin?
0: I do. I love it.
1: Tell us there about, you get up in the morning and what do you do?
0: When I get up in the morning, I have my brown egg and a couple of slices of brown bread.
1: Yeah.
0: Come back here and I sit into my armchair and catch my little tablet and I go through it. I get all the news.
1: Yeah.
0: In Ireland and in England and America.
1: All over the world.
0: All over the world.
1: And what else do you look at?
0: Well, I look a lot at Dundee.
1: Yeah.
0: Different.
1: I saw a tractor there when they were turning it off.
0: Well, you can be sure I look at every one of them. I love machinery. I had a lot of machinery in my own time.
1: Yeah.
0: Tractors and binders and mowers and everything. I still have them.
1: Yeah.
0: But I love them too. That's what I grew up with anyway.
1: Yeah. But you're very tech savvy, so
0: I never, my brother, before he went to England, he was only a young lad. He used to follow the horses. But when I took over, I never followed a horse in my life. I said it was a tractor or nothing.
1: A tractor or a concertina?
0: Yes,
1: or nothing.
0: Well, I'll tell you something. I wouldn't give the concertina for any tractor.
1: No.
0: And that's the truth about it now.
1: I know.
0: That hand is bothering me. It is the only trouble I have.
1: Yeah.
0: Is my hand. Playing, you know, when you're... Even that thumb there, but I can't hit it right. You know?
1: Yeah.
0: That's the thumb.
1: Yeah.
0: Well, but I suppose...
1: You played lovely tunes there a minute ago. Francis and Florence.
0: Yeah, yes. Fabulous. When you have one of them outside you and they're strong players, it's easy. If you miss an odd note and sell, they'll hit it. Yeah.
1: They'll hit it, yeah. Absolutely. Great stuff.
0: But I'm delighted that you're here tonight. And
1: awesome.
0: All my neighbours there, it's grand to see them all.
1: Yeah, isn't it lovely?
0: Yeah.
1: We're going to have to get tunes now from Francis and Anya.
0: Yes, we'll have to play.
1: They'll have to play a duet for us
0: and
1: now.
0: We'll have to get something for men.
2: Yeah.
1: And Anna's going to sing a song.
0: She will.
1: And Gary O'Brien is here as well.
2: Yeah.
1: So we'll have some lovely music from Anne and Gary as well. For sure, it's a pure pleasure, isn't it?
0: It is pure pleasure.
1: The gift of the music.
0: Yes,
1: and
0: yes.
1: And there's no doubt about it. We're very, very blessed and very steeped.
0: Well, this house, since I got it, was full of music.
1: Full of music.
0: And no one knows how many musicians came into it.
1: Yeah. And great and friendships, I'm sure, with
0: and
1: it.
0: And that's the way I want it.
1: Yeah.
0: Yeah.
1: So Francis and Anya are going to play a couple of

0: tunes for us. Francis, will we have a selection of jigs, is it, first?
1: Yeah, we'll play two jigs. The first jig, John, I learned it from Anya, and it's a composition of Tommy Peoples. And the second jig is called The Three Little Drummers. And it's Ciarán MacMahona came to Belharbour to record my grandfather and Chris in 1956, which is 70 years ago. And I believe Martin was there on the same night. Mm-hmm. Martin was 20, looking forward to his 21st birthday at the time. They were recorded. It was the jig was recorded by Ciarán MacMahona from my grandfather.
0: Lovely.
1: So
0: do you remember that night, Martin?
2: I do. Well,
0: tell us about it.
2: Well, Chris told me to make me sure and go up. Mm-hmm. And I played music the same night in it. Mm-hmm. And he said that he was coming and to be sure and go up, and we had to dance a set and everything there for the same night. And when Ciarán MacMahona got married, the night they came home in Seven Dolly, mm-hmm. we were invited down to the house. And Ciarán MacMahona said, if there's any good dancers, he's up here, we'll be sure and bring them down. Mm-hmm. So he asked Jack Daly, which was a neighbour of Chris's at the time, who was now no longer with us. Mm-hmm. And he asked me to go as well. So we had to go down anyway, and we had to dance a special set. There was no one that out on the floor but the two of us. And it's a kind of an oldish house, but a lovely house and fine big kitchen in it. And there was a fireplace, and in front of the fireplace there was this big flag, like this Devon the olden mm-hmm. days, and the fire would be at the back of it. And when they'd get up in the morning, when they'd rake the fire, when they'd want to put ashes, they'd move it back under the flag. Mm-hmm. But when you'll be going around dancing, we used to come on top of the flag. We come on top of the flag, we'd start tribbling and you'd hear it a mile away. Mm. And Ciarán, he used to have the microphone down to our feet.
0: To get the sound.
2: That set was played over the radio several times. So I had good nights down there
0: so
2: too.
0: Battering on the flag.
2: Yeah, I battered. And we were I was young that time. I'd lift that height of the floor.
0: Yeah.
2: I loved dancing. I was good at the set. I don't want to be boasting about it, but I loved it.
0: Yeah.
2: And I suppose when you would have the bit of music in your to stand to you dancing because you'd have no better time.
0: Mm-hmm. You had it in your legs as well.
2: Oh yes, to be all over you.
0: Not all musicians do though, Martin. Yeah. I think they spend so much time playing that, you know, but I suppose in other, you know, in earlier times, people danced and sang and played.
2: Oh yes.
0: And it was just the natural that they all came together, really, wasn't it?
2: It was.
0: You know. Okay, Francis and Anya, we're going to have those tunes now from that night that Ciarán MacMahona came to Belharbour.
1: Belharbour, and it has taken 70 years to come to Martin.
2: Yeah.
1: You know, so.
0: So, Francis and Anya, take it away there. Great.

0: and a lovely duet there from Francis Droney on concertina and Áine McGrath on the fiddle with Gary O'Brien on accompaniment, and some lovely jigs there. And now we're going to have maybe a blast of reels as well, Francis, and I think we're making room for Anne Curran to get in there with her concertina. So a lovely setting. We have Gary O'Brien and we have Anne Curran and we have Francis Droney and Áine McGrath, and sitting in the middle of them are the man of the moment, Martin Fahey, is sitting in there as well. So Francis, a blast of reels, what are you going to play for us?
1: Yeah, we'll play two reels. The first one is called Teddy Casey's, and the second one is Chris Throne's, Chris's reel himself, his own reel.
0: Lovely.
1: And he put those two reels together back in the 70s.
0: Lovely.
1: So we'll play those now, John. Okay.
0: Take it away.

0: 선배님.
1: And you're very welcome back to Clear FM. Joan with you, and it's Monday evening. We are actually coming to you from Máirtín Fahy's house in New Quay in the beautiful Burn. And I now have a lady in front of me by the name of Áine McGrath. And Áine, you married into this dynasty of concertina music up here in North Clare.
2: I did, Joan. Yeah. So I met Francis at the Willie Clancy one year. We were introduced. And we went and we had a few tunes. We played a session somewhere and I didn't meet him again then for a couple of years. And then when I met him again, we played some more tunes. And
1: You're playing tunes.
2: And here we are. Now we're still playing a few tunes.
1: Yeah, it's you're from Kildare yourself, Áine?
2: I am. Originally. I'm from Kildare originally, yes. Yeah.
1: From the town itself?
2: From Naas.
1: Nice.
2: Yeah.
1: And tell us about your own fiddle music. Before you arrived in County Clare, you had a prolific past of music. You had played a lot and you had achieved a lot yourself. So tell us about who actually taught you the fiddle.
2: Well, I started off in Kildare, and when I was playing music first, I was doing classical music. But my father was always very interested in traditional music, and his father would have played as well. So there was always traditional music around him growing up. But as you know, there was a kind of a ban on playing music in the area that they came from. The parish priest wouldn't allow the house dances and he banned all that kind of thing. So It kind of went away for a while. So my father then, he brought me to music. I started learning violin, so I was learning classical music. Mm-hmm. But really, we had started going to sessions locally around the place, say in Clane and Ardclough, two nearby villages. So When he brought me to these, I wasn't really able to play too much, so that was a bit annoying. So I really wanted to play traditional music, so he brought me the Buttons and Bows album.
1: Oh, lovely.
2: And on the back of the Buttons and Bows album, of course, Gary was looking out at me with,
1: that's right, yeah,
2: with the boys. Yeah. And so I used to listen to this and I tried to learn some of the tunes off it. Mm-hmm. But it was just getting the rhythm and, you know, I had a different kind of practice. I suppose a different
1: style.
2: A different style at that
1: or
2: time.
1: Approach, maybe.
2: So then when I was about 12, I suppose, my father brought me to Maura Connolly. Maura Connolly was a great fiddle player from Edenderry. And then she had moved to Kildare and she was living in Kildare. So I went to her and really, I didn't look back.
1: You took
2: after
1: off.
2: I went to her. Took off. I just absolutely loved it.
1: Yeah.
2: So we would go every week and she'd give us the tunes. And of course, she had played music everywhere and had been abroad and everything. Mm-hmm. So she'd organise, like in Clare, the bands, and I'd do duets and trios and the solos and the whole lot. Flas, yeah, mm-hmm. yeah. And we used to come down to Milltown every year and we'd have our caravan in O'Malley's Caravan Park there and we used to have great times and I have great memories from those days. And of course we learned loads of tunes.
1: Yeah.
2: And at those times, like, there was no tune pal to learn a tune, or there was no YouTube or anything like that.
1: Org.
2: No. Yeah. So really, you were depending on O'Neill's book. Mm-hmm. Somebody'd know the name of the tune so that you could look it up in O'Neill's.
1: Yeah.
2: And
1: you might have had your tape recorder with you.
2: We had the tape recorder then. Yeah. My father would diligently go around with the tape recorder and record what we wanted to learn when we came home. And then we were just learning on tapes.
1: Yeah. So you had great association with County Clare long before you met Mr. Droney.
2: Oh, yeah, long before I met him. Yeah.
1: Absolutely.
2: We did. We had some great times. We used to come down. There was other festivals that we came to as well over the years. Mm-hmm. Believe it or not, we used to come down to Gort at the bank holiday weekend.
1: The Cooley Collins.
2: The Cooley Collins. Mm-hmm. And we used to play music there as well, yeah. So.
1: Yeah. And did your siblings play as well, Áine?
2: Yeah. Yeah, we all did.
1: We all played together. Lovely.
2: And then I heard Florence talking about Breed Meaney, and they were one of the families that we would have met up with very regularly and played with regularly over the years. Yeah.
1: 80s again, I'd say, was it?
2: Yeah, back in the 80s into the 90s.
1: Good old
2: 80s. Yeah.
1: It was a magical time, really, when you think back, wasn't it?
2: Well, it was, yeah.
1: In many ways.
2: It was great.
1: Yeah, and then now, like, living in Bell Harbour for the last, whatever, 20-something years or more maybe, but would you, you know, did you see a different style completely here? Were you more aware of that, maybe, Anya, than someone who might have been born and reared here?
2: Well, to be honest, Joan, I had never heard about Cristroni until I met Francis.
1: Really?
2: No.
1: So you didn't know the music
2: really
1: of last year?
2: Wasn't really concertinas around us. Mm-hmm. There might have been one or two concertina players we knew, but really concertina players didn't really feature that strongly mm-hmm. when we were when I was young, grown up. Mm-hmm. So it was mainly boxes, fiddles, flutes. So then I met Francis, and then I said, oh, I better, somebody had said to me, oh, that's Cristroni's son. And mm-hmm. I said, oh, I better look up Cristroni and see a bit about him. But of course, there was nowhere to look up things. Like, you couldn't yeah. go onto YouTube, or you couldn't do any
1: of
2: that.
1: You couldn't take out your iPad like Martine does every morning.
2: So in a very traditional way, I'd look up the Troer to see if I see anything.
1: Well, he was in that anyway, after all.
2: And
1: he's
2: he was
1: all
2: in
1: Ireland,
2: that, yeah.
1: But it's a beautiful combination, the concertina and the fiddle, I think, is a very sweet. There's a lot of natural balance between the two instruments.
2: Yes, yeah. And I, you know, I think when we initially started playing together, like, and going to sessions or whatever, I did like the sound of the two instruments mm-hmm. together.
1: Yeah.
2: You know, so.
1: And would you have had such a rhythmic style yourself, Anya, before playing with Francis?
2: Well, we did a lot of bands.
1: Yeah.
2: Yeah. There was a good band tradition around. Mm-hmm. And, you know, there was we were played a lot of tunes that the Bridge Kelly Band would have played, because mm-hmm. Maura Connolly would have played with the Bridge Kelly Band for many years. So, yeah. So I suppose there was that rhythm, like, because there was mm-hmm. dancers
1: dance
2: up
1: music
2: in Leinster as well.
1: At the end of the day,
2: yeah.
1: Will you play us a tune, Anya, or two even?
2: Well,
1: it'd be great to hear you.
2: I'm going to play two tunes. So I'm going to play The Lads of Laois. My mother and father are both from Laois, and my musical influence mm-hmm. for me would have been from there. So I'm going to play The Lads of Laois, and the second one, I'm not sure, but I've looked up the name of it, and it says Sean McGuire's Reel. So
1: Sean McGuire's great fiddle player.
2: So I'm going to
1: and
2: try
1: Gary O'Brien might accompany you as well.
2: And Gary's going to accompany me.
1: And
2: yes.
1: We full circle from Buttons and Bows.
2: I know, honest to God.
1: Little did you think when you were listening to that album and trying to learn the tunes that you were sitting.
2: Did it all come around?
1: All these years later in North Clare with Gary O'Brien accompanying you.
2: Yeah, and the great thing about that at that time, like, is you had an album, and of course there was all the information on the back, not only the names of tunes, but the information about people. You know,
1: the stories about where they got them
2: and where they got the music and all the rest. And, like, you know, the album is still sitting at home in the press.
1: Yeah, they were great albums, though, and
2: they were fantastic.
1: They were inspiration albums, because they, you know, I suppose the Maguires would have had the classical as well, and there was harmonies, and there was all these new sounds that we hadn't heard before, ultimately, and then all this lovely accompaniment. So they were really,
2: they were ahead of their time. Really,
1: they were really, they were. Amazing albums, really. We were used to get so excited when Buttons and Bows album would come out.
2: I know.
1: Anyway, enough talking. I'm going to hand it over now to Anya McGrath and Viddle and Gary O'Brien and the Mandocello, and they're going to play a blast of reels for us.

0: and two beautiful reels there from the fiddle playing of Áine McGrath, a fabulous fiddle player that we don't hear enough on her own, I must say. So you never know, Áine might treat us to an album, herself and Francis, in the coming year. The Lads of Leash and Sean Maguire's reels there. And that was recorded on July the 22nd. And my whole programme this evening is coming from July the 22nd, when we visited the hospitable house of Martine and Margaret Fahey, up there in the most beautiful part of County Clare in Newquay, looking out on the flaggy shore. Their backyard literally is the flaggy shore. It's the most picturesque house and setting I've ever seen. Anyway, so the next person I spoke to was Anne Curran. And of course, Anne started out her days as Androni. So back to our interview, and I hope you're enjoying the lovely visit we had in Newquay in July. So next in the hot seat, I have Anne Curran, Droney. How are you, Anne?
1: I'm great, Joan, thank you. It's great to be here.
0: You're back home, Anne, really, or near enough to home?
1: Near enough to, yeah. I'm longer in County Galway now than I was in County Clare, but...
0: What age were you when you left here, Anne?
1: 18.
0: 18.
1: Yeah.
0: And off to where did you
1: go
0: first?
1: A long time ago. I went straight to Tuam.
0: Tuam?
1: Yes, yes. Okay. I worked in the Ulster Bank for 30 years.
0: Mm-hmm.
1: Yeah.
0: Great. And with you, you brought your concertina and your music.
1: Well, I brought my concertina, but...
0: You didn't play too much of it, maybe, initially, did you?
1: No, I didn't, because Tuam was one of these towns where there was every kind of music except traditional Irish music. There was brass band, there was several show bands,
0: mm-hmm.
1: there were a few pop bands, and of course now we have the Saw Doctors, but there was no mm-hmm. traditional music. The nearest was in Carlisle, where you had the Cain family,
0: yeah,
1: and of course that was mainly singing.
0: Yeah, of course.
1: So
0: yeah.
1: I suppose I didn't really play all that much. I got married 5 years after I arrived in Tuam, and then a couple of years later, then sure, we started our family with three kids, so... I didn't play a lot. We only had one car, of course, so it wasn't as easy to come down.
0: Mm-hmm.
1: But I'd be summoned down from time to time for any kind of a musical event, any concerts and that. So the practice would have to start then, I can tell you. Yeah.
0: And you've also written a few lovely tunes yourself, Anne, as well.
1: I have only three.
0: Three, but they're really lovely. I suppose they're recorded, so we're more familiar with them.
1: Yes,
0: but,
1: yes.
0: So then... I suppose in you know, more recent years, you've really come back with singing, traditional singing as well, and playing your concertina. So it's a whole new world, I suppose, or a whole different world to... You did sing a lot in Tuam, I think you told me before, with musical theatre and that kind of... You did a lot of musicals.
1: When you joined the bank that time, it was very important to be out and about in the community. In a business development situation.
0: Capacity.
1: So, yes. So I remember my manager at the time, he asked me, did I sing or did I fish? And they were his two great loves. And he was the chairman of the local musical society. So I said, I certainly don't fish, but I think I can sing a bit. Because we hadn't done any singing except what you do in a choir at secondary school.
0: Yeah, yeah.
1: And so I went up to... he told me the musical was starting then that September, and he asked me to go up, and I did. And it was Guys and Dolls.
0: Lovely.
1: And they asked, did anybody play an instrument? So very tentatively, I put up my hand and I said, concertina.
0: Mm-hmm.
1: And that was it. I was landed into the Mission Band. And we had a little bit to sing, and maybe whoever, you know, they heard that I could sing, because there was only a few of us. And it started like that. Then I started, did 27 musicals altogether.
0: That's a lot.
1: So did, you know, Gilbert and Sullivan, Rodgers and Hammerstein, Leonard Bernstein, you name it.
0: All the great ones.
1: My Fair Lady and all those sort of ones. So, so that's when I started the singing. So I remember one time Sean Kane was making a comeback. And because he had been off for some time, I think, you know, his wife wasn't well.
0: Mm-hmm.
1: And they asked me to go. He asked me, would I be his guest down in Tulla? And Breda McNamara was the lady in charge of the concert, and he said, I'm bringing Chris Droney's daughter as my guest. She told me this herself afterwards, and she said, oh my God, not another concertina player, and Mary McNamara has 24 of them down here. So when I went down then and sang instead of play, it kind of... surprised.
2: You got something else.
1: It surprised everyone.
2: And you would have grown up, I suppose, with Martine, who's here beside me.
1: Well, you see, Frances was talking there earlier on about Lenan's pub. I was never at a tune in Lenan's pub. Now, Frances, you see, obviously went to Lenan's. He was a few years younger than me. But Martine, I was in Seamount College, Kinvara, as a boarder. So I didn't get much opportunity to go down to Lenan's at all. I never knew the first thing about it. But Frances did. You know. I do remember many years later when I was working in Highlands Hotel as a waitress, a summer job. I remember Gary and Martine coming in, and they were playing a gig in the bar. That's my memory.
3: Did a few gigs in our time.
2: You did do a few gigs in your time. I suppose, Anne, were you the eldest in the family, Anne?
1: No, I have an older brother.
2: But the older kids get a different experience to the younger kids. That's for sure and certain in families. That's been my experience Our experiences are different depending on where you come in the family. Lovely. You're going to sing a song for us, Anne. And you're going to be accompanied by Gary O'Brien.
1: Oh, yes.
2: So what are you going to sing
1: for us? Going to sing.
2: And you're going to play the concertina as well?
1: I will, a bit with it. Jimmy Mavila's Thor, a lovely Irish air.
2: Where did you learn it, Anna? Can you remember?
1: I would have heard Dolores Cain singing it, certainly.
2: Yeah.
1: I'd say it was probably Dolores.
2: Your Galway connection again.
1: Galway connection. Actually, the first time I met Dolores, there was a concert going on in Tuam. And she was playing a concertina at it.
2: Get away.
1: Yeah. That was in the early, I'd say it was about 1980.
2: Amazing.
1: So I never heard her playing it after that.
2: Never,
1: but at that time, at that concert she was.
2: An amazing woman. An amazing singer.
1: Yeah.
2: Absolutely.
1: Yes. Fabulous. Fabulous.
2: Inspirational.
1: No doubt about it.
2: Okay. So Jimmy Mavila's Thor, and sing it for us. Anne Droney Curran. And Gary O'Brien is going to accompany you on guitar. As always, an amazing accompanist you have with you.
1: Oh, aren't I blessed to have Gary.
2: Absolutely.
1: Oh, my goodness.
2: Another new key man. Lovely. Take it away, folks.
1: He tries to keep me right.
2: It does a great job. Absolutely. So here's Anne Curran and Gary O'Brien.

0: to the lovely sound of Anne Curran and Gary O'Brien there with Jimmy Movilus Thor. I might as well have a few words with you now, Gary O'Brien. How are you, Gary?
1: Have I any choice?
0: No. And I must say, I have always loved your music and the many recordings you have featured on and continue to feature on.
1: Thanks, John. Thanks.
0: And Gary, you're originally from Dublin.
1: Yes.
0: Tell me, how did you end? Well, I can see why, if you were, came to this beautiful part of the country, why you'd want to stay here. But how did you end up in...
1: Well, I knew nothing about New Quay, but a man called Brian Mooney was, he was working up in Carron. He used to have the perfumery there. He was talking about getting something going here in New Quay, and he asked me would I come down. I came down, we checked it out, and, you know, the musical venture never got off the ground, but I fell in love with the place mm-hmm. and the people around here. Mm-hmm. We kind of almost knew as soon as we landed that, whoa, this is very different, because we'd lived all over the place. I was here with... We had, at the time, we had one small child, Helen, my wife, mm-hmm. and Tig, my son. He was only one or less than one at the time. And we'd lived north of Galway. We'd lived in Berlin. We'd lived in Ottawa in Canada and in Dublin. Mm-hmm. We'd been all over, but as soon as I landed here, this was it. I don't think I'm going any further.
0: It stole your heart, for sure.
1: And it wasn't a mistake either.
0: Good. Well, that's lovely to hear.
1: But one of the first people I met, very certainly, very early on, was Martin here. Somebody said, oh, there's a great concertina player up there. Mm-hmm. And we met up, and this house, by God, I couldn't count the amount of times I was here with Martin and Margaret. Whatever time we'd start, we never finished early.
0: Anyway. Early in the morning.
1: That was great.
0: Yeah. And you were in a band with Martin, he was saying there earlier, Gary, as well.
1: I don't think you'd call it a band, would you?
0: A group.
1: A group. A musical ensemble.
0: Yeah.
1: Yeah, Martin and myself and Joe Clancy. We used to play around all over Gort. But like you and Martin listed off all the places. Mm-hmm. We had a great time.
0: Yeah.
1: It was great.
0: Yeah. Happy and you have a recording studio up here, of course, as well.
1: I do. I built that about 10, 12 years ago. Mm-hmm. Yeah. I was doing an awful lot of work in studios all over the country, and that's where I picked up the trade. Mm-hmm. And since I had space and ruins around me down where I'm living.
0: Mm-hmm. And do you find, Gary, when musicians come here, are they, you know, it's a very different, I suppose, atmosphere, or there's so much space and it's such a different terrain?
1: Oh, yes.
0: I think it probably helps the creative process.
1: It really does, yeah. There's a big window on my studio and you look out and you see the Thurlock in front of us there. So you might have swans drifting by as you're trying to agonise about playing without making mistakes. So it does.
0: And calm them down.
1: It
0: and
1: relaxes
0: relax people.
1: You. Florence yeah. recorded there. Yeah,
0: yeah. I've talked to Florence in a little while. So you recorded and you feature on Florence and her solo album, which also features Martin.
1: Has Martin, yeah.
0: How long ago was that?
2: Gary's daughter, Bavin, is on too, yeah.
0: And Gary's daughter, okay.
1: Oh,
0: great.
1: Bavin. Did Bavin play on that? She did too, yeah.
0: Yeah. How long ago was that, your album, Florence?
2: 2017.
0: And have you got memories of that, Gary, having these two in studio with you?
1: Ah, it was lovely. I mean, I've known Florence playing since she was a kid.
0: Since she started?
1: Yeah.
0: Yeah.
1: And with Martin and all. So it was just like family. It's mm-hmm. like sitting here tonight. Mm-hmm. I was telling Florence earlier on, she was the most relaxed performer behind a microphone I had come across.
0: Really?
1: She was totally relaxed.
0: Yeah, natural.
1: Yeah, and she was telling me earlier on, she gets nerves now. I never saw them.
2: Maybe it was the ducks swimming.
0: It was the ducks. It was the swans keeping her calm as she looked out the window. Yeah. Absolutely. But I suppose she was home away from home, if you have that great connection with them, Gary, yeah, with the Fahis and the Dronies.
3: Feel the rhythm. Hear the soul. This is the West Wind on Clare FM.
0: And now I have Florence in front of me, Florence Fahy, and Martin Fahy's back behind the microphone. Aren't you, Martin?
4: Yes.
0: You are? And Martin and Florence, great concertina players here in New Quay. Florence, what age were you when you started playing?
4: I'd say I was about 11. I was doing
0: another 11-year-old.
4: Yeah, I was. Yeah, that was. I started with Irish dancing like we all do, and I was doing the whistle for a while, the tin whistle, but that really didn't work out. So I kind of gave it up. I stayed with the dancing, and then, like Dad said earlier, mm-hmm. I knew the tunes better than the steps. So I think that was the sign.
0: Yeah, you had to get the concertina. Yeah. Mm-hmm. Absolutely.
4: Yeah.
0: And were you aware of, I suppose, where you came from and your dad being a great concertina player and
4: always
0: Chris Droney down the road?
4: Yeah, very much so. Like when I was younger, I'd always see Dad, like he said, he didn't learn from notes. So he used to have this old Walkman and he'd have a tape inside in it and there'd be stuff he would have recorded off the radio, or Mam would have recorded it off mm-hmm. the old radio for him. And he'd be... they'd have the headphones on and he'd be trying to learn the tune.
0: Bringing up
4: and
0: tunes.
4: I remember one term, I think it was John Joe, his brother, that called from London and he went to the phone. So whenever he'd leave it down, I'd run in and I'd put on the headphones and I'd be like this, trying to copy him. So, but it was always in the house. It was on the radio. We had old LPs. I used to be listening to them every Saturday. Mm-hmm. You know, Joe Cooley's.
0: I see there's loads of CDs there, even on the shelf.
4: Anything. Old Paddy Carty LPs, I remember I used to listen to. Anything, really, I could get my hands on.
0: So, and again, a great rhythmic style of concertina playing. And you recorded your album then, was it 2017, you said?
4: Yeah.
0: So great to have that. And I love a few lovely tracks with yourself and Martine on it.
4: Yeah, it was kind of a mission to get my dad on it as well, just to have it, you know, for myself as well.
0: Yeah, absolutely.
4: More than anything.
0: You're in Boston.
4: I am, yeah. I'm there now, probably... gosh, I left 2008, I think. So I'm 18 years this June, That's hard to say, but time flies.
0: What brought you over there initially?
4: Well, I went over there with a friend, actually, for a summer, like, after we'd finished college. And there's a lot of music in the area. And then my husband's from that area. Well, he's from north of Boston. And so just loved it because, you know, there's where we are, where we live in Boston and Somerville, there's actually, or near there, we don't live in Somerville, but Cambridge, there's just a lot of Irish there. Mm-hmm. Two of the main pubs are run by, you know, lads from Doolin mm-hmm. And over Liscannor. And then you have the Tommy McCarthy, you have the McCarthy family as well. So I would have grown up playing in Linnens, like with Marion McCarthy and Charlie Pickett and... Dead and would have picked up a lot of music mm-hmm. that way, you know, not knowing the tunes mm-hmm. when you're just kind of learning. I used to record the sessions on the Friday night and then I'd spend 3 hours in the room the next day trying to get the tunes because you'd be sick of sitting in the session not knowing them, you know, only playing the few tunes you knew. So that's what I used to do, you know.
0: And great direction there, lovely tunes, lovely
4: sessions. Yeah, and I was, you know, I'm listening to it all the time and, like, Chris Droney was always around and encouraging, and then Tommy McCarthy yeah. Senior used to come down to the pub and he was very encouraging, you know. I was only starting out that time, you know, so just a great, it's that thing, you don't realise the wealth of musicians that were around you until later on, like, mm-hmm, you know, so mm-hmm. that definitely... helped, and then having Dad playing at home as well with me was great. Like,
0: but I always get the sense from you, Florence, that you do appreciate it, and you do know.
4: I do. Yeah, it's like I have a great love for the older generation of musicians. Like, that's where kind of my passion and my drive comes from mm-hmm. for learning the music. You know, mm-hmm. Like all the old players. I mean, Joe Clancy. I remember him calling to the house here too when I was younger, you know, and so I was around it.
0: Steeped, as they say.
4: Yeah, and of course Gary here is my neighbour too, and mm-hmm. he was always very encouraging when I started as well. And then I got to play with his daughter Babe, and we used to have gigs down at the Quay.
0: Lovely.
4: And then the two dads used to come with the two daughters and we'd go on tour playing as well. We were on tour, we'd play Winkles and Canberra and different spots. It was great.
0: Great memories, Florence.
4: Mighty.
0: Great memories.
4: Are
0: you going to play us a tune?
4: I am.
0: Or two?
4: Yes.
0: If we're lucky.
4: I'm going to play a tune. My teacher was... a lot of my playing was very much influenced by Dimple O'Sullivan. She was my teacher from very early on and all the way through, really. So the first tune I remember learning from her. And you have a name on it, John.
0: Castletown Connors.
4: Yes, Castletown Connor. I think I had a different name on it. And then the second one is a tune I learned playing with Charlie and Dead. Down at the Quay on the Friday night. It's called Winnie Hayes.
0: Winnie Hayes is lovely. So a few jigs now from Florence Fahey on concertina and Gary O'Brien on, I think it's guitar he's going to play. No, mendocello, is it? Yeah, mendocello. The multi-instrumentalist here, Gary O'Brien. So take it away, folks. Great.

and the wonderful music there on concertina of Florence Fahy from New Quay originally, but living in Boston for the last 18 years and raising her family there and spreading the music there as well and teaching. And I know she's very, very involved in the Irish community in Boston. So beautiful selection of tunes there, jigs from Florence, and she was accompanied by the wonderful Gary O'Brien as well. Well, I'm going to head for the hills very, very soon, but first of all, I want to say a few thank yous. First of all, to the man of the moment, Máirtín Fahy, and his very gracious and welcoming wife, Margaret. Gravmina Mahagwif, we really, really enjoyed our time in your house. Also to Florence, his daughter, their daughter. Thank you, Florence, for all your input into the programme. The man who made it all happen, thank you to Francis Droney. It was Francis's idea, and I'm very, very delighted that we saw it to fruition, Francis, because it was a wonderful evening of music and it was great to get to talk to Máirtín Fahy and hear his story. Also, and thank you to Áine McGrath, to Anne Curran, Gary O'Brien, a huge thank you to my ever patient and supportive husband, Alan Hogan, for all his editing and recording and all the technological side of things. So we're going to leave you on the West Wind, on this very special West Wind, coming from Máirtín and Margaret Fahy's house. I'm going to leave you with, again, the three concertinas. We have Máirtín Fahy on concertina, Florence Fahy on concertina, Francis Droney on concertina, and they're going to play a few reels for us, finishing with Pigtown. And if I have time, I might get to also play for you a Waltz for Chris, a composition of Anne Curran's for her dad Chris, and featuring all the Droneys playing on it. So from me, Joan Hanrahan Hogan, until next Monday night, thanks for listening. Hope you enjoyed this special West Wind. Gravmida Mahagwif Galair Slán agus Benacht.

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2: At 9, good evening, I'm Tina Gates. A man in his 60s has died following a collision between a car and a truck in County Meath. It happened on the N2 north of the Ashbourne-Rath roundabout shortly after 3 o'clock this afternoon. The truck driver, a man in his 40s, was uninjured. Public sector unions have turned down the Public Expenditure Minister's invitation to meet at the Workplace Relations Commission tomorrow, saying nothing has changed. Over 300,000 workers are to engage in the strike on Wednesday, including teachers, nurses and civil servants, in a dispute over a national pay deal. Forces General Secretary Kevin Callanan says essential services are protected, but industrial action should be disruptive in order to be effective.
3: We are not interested in taking action that affects people's lives. So for that reason, for example, palliative care services and oncology services, just to give some examples in the health services, will be protected. But it is a strike and there will be disruption. And in fact, if there isn't disruption, the prospect of a longer dispute becomes even more great.
2: The widespread disruption to the public caused by a major national strike isn't lost on SIPTU members, according to the union's Deputy General Secretary Adrian Kane, who says this is a fight for all workers.
4: We have 5 divisions in our union. I was at conferences last week of 2 of the private divisions, and every delegate that got up and spoke on whatever the motion said, we're right behind the dispute in the public sector. Because what comes out of this, in terms of ultimately a pay settlement, will to a large degree set the parameters of pay resolution in the private sector. So this isn't a fight just for public sector workers, it's for all workers.
2: Riyad Bouchikha will learn his fate next month. In July, the 52-year-old was found guilty of 8 offences, including the attempted murder of 3 children at Dublin's Parnell Square in Dublin. Emily Keegan reports on today's proceedings.
5: In victim impact statements read aloud today, the court was told some of the children affected by the attack still have nightmares. One mother said her family now assesses situations others can take for granted and watch for crowds and sudden noises. Another said Riyad Bouchikha is an extremely dangerous man and she has a depth of dread. He will walk the streets of Ireland again one day. Leanne Flynn, a childcare worker who was seriously injured in the stabbing, said a lot of people call her a hero, but she personally hates the word, adding she never should have had to be one. She said she hates that her name will always be connected to Riyad Bouchikha and she hopes whatever God he believes in does not forgive him. Riyad Bouchikha will be sentenced on the 16th of November.
2: One of 4 women abused by paedophile former swimming coach George Gibney says victims who have not yet come forward are not alone. Orla Poole waived her right to anonymity and spoke outside the Central Criminal Court in Dublin this afternoon after her abuser was jailed for over 15 years. She says other survivors may find some peace in coming forward.
6: There are people, organisations and authorities who will listen, who will offer support and will act. His actions have had far-reaching repercussions on people beyond just me, my friends, my family, and my own child.
2: A HSE expert group will decide tomorrow whether or not they'll approve funding for Mounjaro. If it agrees on the recommendation, around 1 million people will be eligible for the drug. Consultant endocrinologist Professor Donal O'Shea says it's far more effective compared to other GLP-1s currently in use.
7: What we are dealing with tirzepatide, which is Mounjaro, is what people are calling the GLP-2s. And Mounjaro is currently the strongest and most effective treatment. But retatrutide, which is in phase 3, results were released 2 weeks ago. That will be more effective than the Mounjaro.
2: And that's your latest news update at 4 minutes.

0: it's not terminal if you lose the game, because you can still qualify. You know, you can still qualify. You go to, again, my experience in my first year at Racing, you know, qualified after winning one pool game. Ulster qualified winning one pool game last year. Ideally, you need to win two. And, you know, it's a lot easier to win your home games, that's for sure. But all four games are super exciting for me. Like, I've been to Sandy Park many times. I know how good that game's going to be.
1: William Mullins' horse, Final Demand, has been stripped of its second-place finish in the Brown Advisory Novices Chase at Cheltenham back in March. An independent British Horse Racing Authority disciplinary panel found that Final Demand raced with a prohibited substance in its body, and Mullins has received a fine of €1,300. Finally, in tennis, Alexander Zverev is guaranteed to finish 2026 as the number one ranked men's tennis player in the world. Third in the world, Carlos Alcaraz can no longer catch him after his surprise third-round defeat at the Shanghai Masters to Belgium's Juju Bergs, while Jannik Sinner, who has been number one since April, is sidelined until 2027 with a knee injury. That's your news and sport. I'm Eve Conway. It's 6 minutes past nine.
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Back after the weekend once again, and yes, love is in the air, and love is back on the air. The airwaves of Clare FM on this Monday night. Shea Searson back in the zone. Monday night,

The Love Zone. And as you might expect with a name like that, the best of late night love songs from now until 11. John Paul Young getting us underway, and that from back in 1978. Well, I certainly hope you can stay and enjoy the memories. Pull up a chair, put your feet up, kick off the shoes, relax, and enjoy. When I

there's a memory. There's one to bring back a few memories. We're talking EastEnders, obviously. The music is based on the EastEnders theme. It was the actress who played Angie Watts, Anita Dobson, and that song called Anyone Can Fall in Love. The lady herself, Anita Dobson, is married to Brian May of Queen and has been for the last 26 years, and she is now 77 years of age. All the memories come flooding back. Dirty Den, the Queen Vic, Roly the Dog. Oh, yeah. Cyndi Lauper before that, and True Colors, and starting us off, All By Myself, Eric Carmen. Well, you certainly don't have to be all by yourself. We can keep each other company. I've got the best of late night love songs, and well, you can just sit back and enjoy. Let me give you the first of our Monday night teasers. We want to know which American singer wrote and first recorded Blue Suede Shoes. It was back in 1955, but can you name the singer? Which American singer wrote and first recorded the song Blue Suede Shoes back in 1955? Featured artist is somebody who sadly passed away. They were killed on this day back in 1997. John Denver, at the age of only 53, died in a plane crash. He was the pilot of the single-seater aircraft. And he will be our featured artist on the show this Monday night. When you ask.

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Swear it again. Oh, you shouldn't be swearing. The Westlifers here on The Love Zone, and John Denver, the first track from our featured artist. And some days are diamonds. They most certainly are. Some days are diamonds. Some days are stone. What did you have today? A diamond or a stone? Hopefully it was a diamond. Anyway, regardless, even if you had a tough all day, a chance to lose yourself in the memories here on The Love Zone. And John Denver, more on the way, three in a row just after 10. And we'll get something else in before we finish as well. Right, birthdays today, October 12th. The legendary Luciano Pavarotti was born on this day, 1935. He passed away in 2007. Hugh Jackman. Fine actor. And I like him, as they say. I like the cut of his jib. In interviews and when I've seen him, he seems to be a nice, decent guy. Anyway, happy birthday, Hugh Jackman. 58 today. And Callum Scott. He got to the final, I think, of Britain's Got Talent a couple of years ago, 38. And we'll get something from Callum Scott a wee bit later on this hour. Just to recap on the first of the Monday Night Teasers, the first one, which American singer wrote and first recorded Blue Suede Shoes? It was back in 1955.

whoever got those two to join forces and basically sign on the dotted line and perform together, they deserve a lot of credit. The legendary Whitney Houston and the other diva, Mariah Carey. And that, of course, from The Prince of Egypt, When You Believe. And before that, Celine Dion, Because You Loved Me, which was also from a movie soundtrack, Up Close and Personal. So, which American singer wrote and first recorded Blue Suede Shoes in 1935? Of course, it became legendary when recorded by Elvis, but Elvis did not write the song. Instead, it was Carl Perkins. So, well done if you got that correct.

heading further into late night Monday as, well, we take it nice and easy, gently kind of does it. That's the name of the game, the Love Zone. And two classics back to back, The Carpenters, There's a Kind of Hush, and Jerry Marsden, Jerry and the Pacemakers. And they were hopping on board that ferry and heading across the Mersey from back in 1965. Right, the other side of 10, 3 from John Denver. And John Denver, as we told you, our featured artist. On this day, 1997, he was killed when his single-seater plane crashed into Montgomery Bay. He was only 53. And I think one of the saddest things is that basically he shouldn't have been flying that day because his pilot's license had been revoked due to a drinking offence, not in the plane, but in a car previously. And he shouldn't have been in the air, but crashed and was killed at the age of only 53. So he'll be remembered just after 10, and I certainly hope you can stay as we head into the second hour. Right now, here is Callum Scott, as we promised, 38 today. And this is the one that made him famous, his version of Robin's Dancing on My Own.

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3: At 10, good evening, I'm Tina Gates. Unions have rejected Minister Jack Chambers' offer to engage in Workplace Relations Commission talks ahead of planned strike action on Wednesday. Over 300,000 public service workers will take part in 24-hour work stoppages in a dispute over pay. Forces General Secretary Kevin Callanan says the minister hasn't changed his position since meeting with them in June.
4: We have to have an increase for the second half of this year that hasn't been committed to. We have to have some mechanism for the duration of an agreement, whether it's next year or subsequent years, where members can have confidence that their living standards will be protected. And thirdly, we have to have a measure that makes up the gap between the pay of an average public servant for the 5 years from 21 to 25 with inflation.
3: General Secretary of the ASDI, Linda Kelly, claims the minister has been trotting out the same line since June.
5: If anything had changed in the government's position, we absolutely would have considered that. But that's not what happened. I think this is a classic media opportunity for the minister to try and look like the reasonable party.
3: A man in his 60s has died following a collision between a car and a truck in County Meath. It happened on the N2 north of the Ashbourne Rath roundabout shortly after 3 o'clock this afternoon. The truck driver, a man in his 40s, was uninjured. George Gibney's crimes have been described as repulsive by the judge who today jailed him for 15 and a half years. Mr. Justice Micheál O'Higgins said the 78-year-old had abused his position of authority to access and assault four girls in a gross breach of trust. In July, a jury found him guilty of 39 abuse charges and one count of attempted rape in the 1970s and 80s. Orla Poole waived her right to anonymity as a survivor and spoke outside the Central Criminal Court.
6: It has shown that even after 50 plus years, justice can be got. Historical offenders can be held to account for their actions and choices. The times of sweeping things under the rug, turning a blind eye, or holding that children should be seen and not heard are gone.
3: Riyad Bouchikar will learn his fate next month. In July, the 52-year-old was found guilty of 8 offences, including the attempted murder of 3 children at Dublin's Parnell Square in Dublin. Emily Keegan reports on today's proceedings.
7: In victim impact statements read aloud today, the court was told some of the children affected by the attack still have nightmares. One mother said her family now assesses situations others can take for granted and watch for crowds and sudden noises. Another said Riyad Bouchikar is an extremely dangerous man and she has a depth of dread he will walk the streets of Ireland again one day. Leanne Flynn, a childcare worker who was seriously injured in the stabbing, said a lot of people call her a hero, but she personally hates the word, adding she never should have had to be one. She said she hates that her name will always be connected to Riyad Bouchikar and she hopes whatever God he believes in does not forgive him. Riyad Bouchikar will be sentenced on the 16th of November.
3: Hackers have targeted hundreds of supermarkets across Europe, raising fridge temperatures to 50 degrees and sparking fires. Around 150 Intermarché stores in France were affected, forcing the retailer to throw away large quantities of food. Other major supermarket chains have also been hit, with reports of disruption in Spain, Portugal, Germany, Poland and Belgium. Robert Pether has thanked everyone who helped him get home to his family in Roscommon after spending time in prison in Iraq. The Australian engineer spoke as he arrived into Dublin Airport this morning after being detained for 5 years over a contract dispute between a firm he worked for and Iraq's central bank authorities.
8: Some of you quite literally saved my life. So when we speak about finally coming home, that distinction matters. 5th of June 2025 was not the end. Walking out of prison was not freedom. Finally coming home is freedom.
3: And that's your latest news update at 4 minutes past 10.
9: And in sport. At full-time in Tala, it was Shamrock Rovers 2, Bohemians 1. John McGovern put the league leaders a goal up in the first half before Ross Tierney equalised for Bows after the 70-minute mark. But 5 minutes later, Dylan Watts put the hoops back ahead and they're now 6 points clear of their Dublin rivals in the table. While in the Premier League, Coventry have their first home Premier League win since their promotion. They defeated Newcastle by 4-1 this evening. Coventry have moved up to 14th in the table, pushing Bournemouth down into the bottom three. John McEntee has been ratified as the new manager of the Monaghan senior football team. McEntee's backroom team has been confirmed and will be announced in the coming weeks, while Tony Austin

0: I know how good that game's going to be.
1: And finally, Alexander Zverev is guaranteed to finish 2026 as the number one ranked men's tennis player in the world. Third in the world, Carlos Alcaraz can no longer catch him after his surprise third round defeat at the Shanghai Masters to Belgium's Zizou Bergs. While Jannik Sinner, who had been number one since April, is sidelined until 2027 with a knee injury. Zverev won his first ever Grand Slam title this season by winning the French Open and followed it with another Grand Slam at the US Open.
2: RFM has been informed of the following deaths: Nancy Collins Ní Rinn, Acres Ballyvaughan, peacefully at Ennistymon Community Hospital, wife of the late Gus. Funeral Mass in St John the Baptist Church Ballyvaughan on Tuesday at 11, followed by burial in Bishop's Quarter Cemetery. Family fairs only, please. Donations, if desired, to Ennistymon Community Hospital. Tom Casey, Hermitage Ennis and formerly of Nuan Rowan, peacefully at Carhartala Hospice Ennis, husband of Cecilia. Arriving at the Kingdom Hall Drumbiggle Innes on Tuesday for funeral service at 11, followed by private cremation. Family flowers only, please. Donations, if desired, to Carhartala Hospice. The funeral service can be viewed live online. Messages of sympathy can be sent privately to Kennedy's funeral directors. Johanna, better known as Josie Floyd, Lachlan Bird Hill, County Tipperary, and formerly of Main Street, Killaloe, peacefully at Villa Marie Nursing Home, Grange, Ross Grey. Funeral Mass in the Church of Our Lady of the Wayside, Bird Hill, on Tuesday at 11:30, with burial afterwards in Ballina Cemetery. Carmel Hanrahan, Shanna Clune, Shan Bala, Lahinch Road, Ennis, and formerly of Gallows Hill, Ennis, and Boston, USA, peacefully at University Hospital Limerick, wife of William. Reposing at Kennedy's Funeral Home, Ennis, on Tuesday from 6 until 7:30, followed by removal to the Ennis Cathedral, arriving at 8 o'clock for funeral prayers. Funeral Mass on Wednesday at 11, followed by cremation service in Shannon Crematorium at 1. Family flowers only, please. Donations, if desired, to the Irish Lung Fibrosis Association. The funeral mass can be viewed on the Ennis Parish webcam. Messages of sympathy can be sent privately to Kennedy's funeral directors. John, better known as Jack Lynch, Ina, and formerly of Ballybreen Kilfenora, peacefully husband of Josephine. Proposing at the Church of the Immaculate Conception, Ina, on Tuesday from 6 with prayers at 8. Funeral Mass on Wednesday at 11 with burial afterwards in Holy Rosary Cemetery, Doolin. Francis Murphy, or Vore Ail Row Beg Gildysert, following a short illness, wife of Jimmy. Arriving at the Church of Ireland, Kilnasoole and American Fergus on Wednesday for funeral mass at 1, followed by cremation service in Shannon Crematorium at 3. Donations, if desired, to Second Chance Animal Rescue. Messages of sympathy can be sent to Cullinan and Nestor funeral directors. Gerard, better known as Ger Morrissey, St. Flannan's Terrace, Ennis, reposing at Kennedy's Funeral Home, Ennis, on Wednesday from 6 until 7, arriving at Ennis Cathedral on Thursday for funeral mass at 11, with burial afterwards in Drumcliff Cemetery. The funeral mass can be viewed live on the Ennis Parish webcam. Family flowers only, please. Donations, if desired, to the Irish Heart Foundation. May they rest in peace. For further information on Clare FM's death notices, log on to our website, clare.fm.
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3: 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Playing another hour.

I suppose it would be described as a hairbrush anthem. It's of that era, the big power ballad. The rock band Poison, Every Rose Has Its Thorn, released on this day, the 12th of October, way back 1988. It certainly has lasted the test of time, it really has. Well, it's a late night Monday, Shea Searson on the Love Zone on this day, 1997. As we told you just before 10, John Denver was killed when he crashed his aeroplane, single-seater, in Montgomery Bay. And he was only 53. And these are three of his classic songs. He's our featured artist. You've

was a hit single for the folk trio Peter, Paul and Mary, but written by that man, our featured artist John Denver, leaving on a jet plane. Back home again before that. And of course, Annie's song, You Fill Up My Senses, written about his first wife. John Denver died at the age of 53 on this day, 1997. And we'll get something else before we finish, as he is our Monday night featured artist. Shea Searson on the Monday Night Love Zone, on the way to Christmas number ones. But relax, nothing to do with the festive season, just quality.

Only You, the old Yazoo song. It made it to number one at Christmas 1983. And Gary Jules and Michael Andrews from 2003. And their take on Tears for Fears, Mad World. It certainly can be very, very mad world. Second of our Monday night teasers, let me throw this one out at you. Which album earned the Bee Gees a Grammy Award back in 1978? So which album earned the Bee Gees a Grammy Award in 1978? Well deserved it was. So which album do you think it might have been?

Maybe there's some kind of subliminal message been sent to me, but that is another Christmas number one from back, what was it, 2005, 21 years ago. X Factor winner, Mr. Shane Ward, and That's My Goal. Of course, we had two Christmas number ones earlier on as well. Not that we should be talking about Christmas, but hard not to, especially when the supermarkets are full of tins of sweets and biscuits and, well, there's all sorts of decorations in your local DIY and stores everywhere. So, yeah, getting earlier every year, it's not even remotely close to Halloween. We still have a couple of weeks to go, but it's the way of the world. Mad world. Mad world indeed. Right, once again, the second of our teasers, which album earned the Bee Gees a Grammy Award in 1978? Any idea? Well, it was the soundtrack, and it was the soundtrack to Saturday Night Fever.

picked up a Grammy, well deserved for that movie's soundtrack. The album earning a Grammy in 1978 for the Brothers Gibb, the Bee Gees, Saturday Night Fever. And there's Yvonne Elliman, If I Can't Have You. And before that, How Deep Is Your Love? Right, okay, look at the time. God, time really does fly when you're having fun. Monday just about done and dusted here on Clare FM. But we'll be back tomorrow night, Tuesday, and for the rest of the week, God willing, 9 until 11, the Love Zone time, each and every weeknight here on Clare FM. Morning Focus on the way next, and you can catch up on what's happening across the Banner County, and of course, not only locally, but regionally and nationally and internationally as well. And then music through the night, right up until 6 a.m. And then the breakfast show, the Colin McGrath breakfast show, the only way to wake up here in the Banner County. One more to see us home tonight from John Denver on his anniversary. And this, my friends, is Rocky Mountain High. Thank you for listening. And from myself, Shay Searson, a very good night.

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2: At 11, good evening, I'm Tina Gates. Unions have rejected Jack Chambers' offer to engage in Workplace Relations Commission's talks ahead of planned strike action on Wednesday. Over 300,000 public service workers will take part in the 24-hour work stoppage in a dispute over pay. Forces General Secretary Kevin Callanan says the minister hasn't changed his position since meeting with them in June.
3: We have to have an increase for the second half of this year that hasn't been committed to. We have to have some mechanism for the duration of an agreement, whether it's next year or subsequent years, where members can have confidence that their living standards will be protected. And thirdly, we have to have a measure that makes up the gap between the pay of an average public servant for the 5 years from 21 to 25 with inflation.
2: General Secretary of the ASTI, Linda Kelly, claims the minister has been trotting out the same line since June.
4: If anything had changed in the government's position, we absolutely would have considered that. But that's not what happened. I think this is a classic media opportunity for the minister to try and look like the reasonable party.
2: A man in his 60s has died following a collision between a car and a truck in County Meath. It happened on the N2 north of the Ashburn Rath roundabout shortly after 3 o'clock this afternoon. The truck driver, a man in his 40s, was uninjured. George Gibney's crimes have been described as repulsive by the judge who today jailed him for 15 and a half years. Mr. Justice Micheál O'Higgins said the 78-year-old had abused his position of authority to access and assault four girls in a gross breach of trust. In July, a jury found him guilty of 39 abuse charges and one count of attempted rape in the 1970s and 80s. Orla Poole waived her right to anonymity as a survivor and spoke outside the Central Criminal Court.
5: It has shown that even after 50 plus years, justice can be got. Historical offenders can be held to account for their actions and choices. The times of sweeping things under the rug, turning a blind eye, or holding that children should be seen and not heard are gone.
2: Riyad Bouchikar will learn his fate next month. In July, the 52-year-old was found guilty of 8 offences, including the attempted murder of 3 children at Dublin's Parnell Square in Dublin. Emily Keegan reports on today's proceedings.
6: In victim impact statements read aloud today, the court was told some of the children affected by the attack still have nightmares. One mother said her family now assesses situations others can take for granted and watch for crowds and sudden noises. Another said Riyad Bouchikar is an extremely dangerous man and she has a depth of dread he will walk the streets of Ireland again one day. Leanne Flynn, a childcare worker who was seriously injured in the stabbing, said a lot of people call her a hero, but she personally hates the word, adding she never should have had to be one. She said she hates that her name will always be connected to Riyad Bouchikar and she hopes whatever God he believes in does not forgive him. Riyad Bouchikar will be sentenced on the 16th of November.
2: Hackers have targeted hundreds of supermarkets across Europe, raising fridge temperatures to 50 degrees and sparking fires. Around 150 Intermarché stores in France were affected, forcing the retailer to throw away large quantities of food. Other major supermarket chains have also been hit, with reports of disruption in Spain, Portugal, Germany, Poland and Belgium. Robert Pether has thanked everyone who helped him get home to his family in Roscommon after spending time in prison in Iraq. The Australian engineer spoke as he arrived into Dublin Airport this morning.
7: Some of you quite literally saved my life. So when we speak about finally coming home, that distinction matters. 5th of June 2025 was not the end. Walking out of prison was not freedom. Finally coming home is freedom.
2: And that's your latest news update at 4 minutes past 11.
8: And in sport, Shamrock Rovers defeated rivals Bohemians by 2-1 tonight. John McGovern put the league leaders a goal up in the first half before Ross Tierney equalised for Bows after the 70-minute mark. But 5 minutes later, Dylan Watts put the hoops back ahead and they're now 6 points clear of their Dublin rivals in the title race. While in the Premier League, Coventry have their first home Premier League win since their promotion. They defeated Newcastle by 4-1 this evening. Coventry have now moved up to 14th in the table, pushing Bournemouth down into the bottom three. Manchester United boss Michael Carrick insists he's relishing seeing who can step up when the pressure is on. His side were booed off after Saturday's 1-1 Premier League draw with Tottenham Hotspur at Old Trafford as their worst start to a season in four decades continued. Carrick admits results haven't been good enough, but says he's embracing the challenge.
9: We know what we want, what we're capable of doing as a team, what we expect as a group and as a football club, and I don't feel a pressure from that at all. It's us wanting to succeed, and we want to win, and we want to be part of something successful. So that's the drive.
8: John McEntee has been ratified as the new manager of the Monaghan senior football team. McEntee's backroom team have been confirmed and will be announced in the coming weeks, while Tony Austin has been ratified as senior hurling manager, having previously served as a coach with the Down senior hurlers. Austin also coached Castle Blaney to four Monaghan senior hurling championship titles. And finally, in tennis, Alexander Zverev is guaranteed to finish 2026 as the number one

0: in fatal collisions across Ireland, with 78 of those drivers losing their lives. The report also highlights the particular risks on ordinary roads and the need for better education, enforcement and support for young drivers. Now, here in Clare, we accounted for 2% of those fatal collisions involving young drivers in that period. So the question is being asked, what do these figures mean for our county and what can be done to prevent further tragedies in occurring? Joining us to discuss this are PJ Ryan, former independent councillor and current chair of the Clare Local Community Safety Partnership, and Innes Fianna Fáil councillor Clare Colin Malloy. We welcome you both to the programme this morning and thanks for joining us. PJ, if I can start with yourself to get your reaction. Obviously, this is something that's quite close to your own heart. You might tell us what you think.
1: Well, good morning, Claire. Good morning, Derek. And good morning to your listeners. I suppose 2% sounds a very small figure, like, but any death is one too many, whether it's a young person or an old person. Like, but as we're talking about young people today, you know, it's the stats, like, are very, very, you know, strong. I think it's something, like, you know, that we need to do something about rather urgently. Like, young people, I suppose, the major problem is probably inexperience. I would say, you know, that we need to do something better about educating young people of the dangers of driving, you know, driving too fast, not wearing safety belts, driving under the influence of whatever, drugs or alcohol, you know, they all are the contributing factor, like. And I suppose a lot of young people, you know, men and women, like, you know, women not so much, but men mostly, you know, they think like they're invincible, like, you know, I suppose, being the father of five boys myself, I know what it's like to try and convince them, like, you know, to drive slowly, take it easy, be careful, like, you know, you're always the peer, like, to say, oh, you're always giving out about the way we drive and everything, like, you know, I'm sure all young people are the same.
0: Claire, what's your reaction to this?
2: Thank you very much for inviting me on this morning, and good morning, PJ. I remember when PJ was a councillor, I remember very vividly he put down a motion calling for greater national education for all on driving safely. And we certainly don't want to stigmatise young people, but it is very sad to hear of any death on the road, because it affects the family. It affects the community very, very, very badly. And you may know, Derek, and PJ certainly does, that my brother was killed on the road, and that's 24 years ago now, this coming bank holiday weekend. So it's something very near and dear. We experience that loss, and it is very, very deep and traumatic. But when we try to figure out what's to be done then to help ensure that we don't have these situations, we have to be aware and cognizant that young people, especially in rural Clare, we are a very big county, they need their car. They need their car to go to work. They need their car to socialize and so on. So they're traveling long distances, many cases at night time, and at night time we have less visibility, and the roads themselves in rural counties like Clare were never really, you know, carved out in the landscape for this level of or volume of traffic. So it's something that I think all public representatives are aware of, because so many times we're putting down motions based on local knowledge as to where dangerous conditions lie. Just as an example, Derek, tomorrow at the Innes Municipal District, thanks to emails coming in from people in Kilnamona, and may I, while we're talking about such a serious subject here, may I congratulate Aina Kilnamona on the great win yesterday, and of course the ladies as well from Kilmurbrickan. But just back to this motion tomorrow that's come to my attention, overtaking as you approach that cross in Kilnamona, poor signage, etc., is the reason why I'm putting down the motion. So there's an example of where we as public representatives can improve the conditions on the roads based on local knowledge. So that's one thing we can do, but I agree with PJ as well. We need targeted education for all, but maybe specifically targeted for young people who, as PJ himself says, has stated, can feel like invincible. I was driving down the road on the motorway the other day from Galway, and I was driving at the speed 120 kilometers per hour, and it was

0: stunning the speed at which a motorbike passed me. It was like, boom, it was gone. It must have been doing 200. Now, I don't know for certain, but it was fast. Now, I don't know if that's a young person. That's an example of the invincibility that young people may indeed feel, and that needs to be worked on by way of education. So it's a body of work, and we have to take it on. And I have to applaud PJ, because I do remember, and he might wish to speak to it, when he put down a motion on this when he was serving councillor.
1: And PJ, just on that, I suppose, when you look at the statistics of it, what might surprise people maybe is that just 4% of these collisions happened on motorways, 70% of them occurring on what are described as straight roads. And the timing of it, I guess, 8 p.m. to 12 a.m. and 12 a.m. to 4 a.m. So dusk or dark hours, really. And I'm just wondering, like, we often hear this trotted out about, oh, we need education, we need information, we need all these things. But on a very practical level, I'm just wondering, in terms of our driving test, for example, nearly always done in daylight hours. We never actually test somebody's ability to drive at night or in that dusky period when you don't know whether to switch your lights on or off, or on a bad night driving a rural road in Clare. Like, we have our urban centres for our driving tests in Shannon, in Kilrush or in Innes. But I mean, go out to Kilkee, go out to Carrigaholt, go to Scariff or Tuam Graney and see how you get on those roads. Is that something that could be maybe turned around?
2: I totally agree with you, Derek. You know, the test situation at the moment, like, you know, it's usually around the city, streeted areas and that, like, very seldom you hear of any test going onto the motorway, or indeed during dusk or dark hours, like, which are very, very important, like. And, you know, it's something that needs to be looked into, especially, like, for younger people, like. I really believe, you know, that young people, like, are reasonably careful, like, you know, but they definitely need to get a special lesson on how a motor vehicle works, like. You know, you've got a little pin in a tractor in, like, because I'm a motor engineer myself, like, I know what it's like and what's holding a car together, like. There's only a pin maybe 20 millimetre thick, like, between you and death, like. So education like that is very important, like. I suppose, you know, the population at the moment, like, of young people, like, is only 12%, but it represents 20% of, they represent 20% of the accidents, like. Another thing I would think, like, you know, that needs to be looked at is rural roads, like, quite a lot of rural roads, like, are extremely dangerous, especially late at night for young people coming home. And as everybody knows, like, you know, if you're half a mile away from home or a mile away from home, like, your concentration gets a bit relaxed, like, and you're inclined to take it a bit easy, like. And it has come out in the stats, like, that quite a lot of fatalities and major road accidents have occurred to young people within a very short distance of their home. So all that has to be taken into account. And I think, you know, the more it's highlighted, the better. Claire has highlighted there, like, the motions going into the local authority, like, they need to be brought to the relevant ministers, you know, to make the changes.
1: Yeah, and just on that idea, Claire, of driving on the rural roads, like, we've probably all been in a situation where there might be a car in front of four or five cars behind them that's tipping away handy, is certainly going well under the speed limit rather than anywhere even close to it. And maybe that can lead to frustration at times of people that are, we know now in everyday life and in modern life, everything is a rush. You have to get here yesterday kind of a thing. So, like, even putting your test out to try and deal with those scenarios, or learning that kind of discipline to say, it isn't safe to go trying to overtake here, I'll give myself five more minutes.
0: Yes, absolutely. Or even just it's all about education. The public should know that they shouldn't be driving below the speed limit, because the exasperation it can cause. Absolutely. The other thing I think we want to do, though, is address the fact that we are, I don't know what you and PJ think, but I'm personally witnessing incredible speeding on the roads. Incredible speeding on the rural roads. And it's stunning. And I don't know if it's predominantly young people. I don't know that for certain, but it is something that I think has become more prevalent in recent times. I cannot explain why, but again, we have to go back to try and address, why are people speeding? Do they not realize? So it's about education as well, and inculcating in these young people the dangers. As PJ says, this vehicle it can turn very quickly if it's overdriven and become a very dangerous object. So I really think the national government needs to pay heed to these recently published data now from the RSA. And I think they need to do a campaign on TV and on the media to remind people of the dangers. And while we work at local level and all local authorities work to improve conditions where they're dangerous. But there's nothing we can do about the fact that these people, these young people, all people really, if they live in rural Ireland, at the moment, they really do rely on the car. And therefore, we have to accept that and address where the dangers lie.
1: PJ, is this a multifaceted thing maybe that, you know, we've often spoken about the lack of Garda numbers maybe in the rural parts of the county and, you know, when people think about it, when was the last time that they saw a Garda out with a speed gun on a more rural road? And indeed, even the speed vans that we see, they're nearly always in the same spot and people kind of know to slow down a half a mile either side of them for fear of being caught. And then you see how often they're out on the motorway, which if you are going to tip a small bit over, you know, is it the worst thing in the world rather than in a rural road while you should obviously be keeping under it? But, you know, are people kind of at this because they know they can maybe get away with it because perhaps the coverage on those more rural roads isn't what it should be?
2: Yeah. Well, I have my own opinion on that. Like, it's very hard to have Gardaí, you know, at every crossroads, like, and have them on rural roads. And I can tell you, I have personal experience of that, like, because at one stage back a couple of years ago, I was on to the local sergeant here because people were on to me about speeding on a certain road. And he eventually, anyway, got the Garda van to come on that road. Like, and as it happened, like, you know, the Garda van was there during the time young people were coming home from college, like, and I remember the local sergeant giving out to me. He said, you know, most of the people, you know, who were offenders were young people coming home from college and coming home from secondary school, and their mother and fathers were into the Garda station the following day saying, oh, my Johnny got stopped for speeding the other day, and is that going to stop him from getting his visa to go to America for the J4 and all that? So I have my own experience in that, like, and it's very, very hard, you know, to balance it all out.
1: Yeah, but it's just when you look at it from the point of view of the 70% of collisions happening on straight kind of rural roads and 4% happening on motorways, and then you see the amount of speed enforcement and maybe the imbalance between the two.
2: Yes, it certainly Garda presence, like, would help the situation, you know, even though it's very hard to expect the Garda to be out at 4 a.m. in the morning, like, watching rural roads, like, bother doing a patrol there. But at the end of the day, like, it's down to inexperience, I think, you know, and, like, you have to take responsibility, you know, for your own actions, like, and that's something, like, that needs to be drilled into young people.
1: Absolutely. Well, I've no doubt people out there this morning will have plenty thoughts, comments, views and opinions on that, and we'll get them in on 086 1800 964. But to PJ Ryan, the former independent councillor and current chair of the Clare Local Community Safety Partnership, and the Innes Fianna Fáil councillor Claire Colin Malloy, we thank you both for joining us here on Morning Focus on that particular issue. But efforts are continuing to save the Record Break Arts and Vinyl Cafe in Innes. Of course, it's a much-loved independent record shop, cafe and live music venue that has been part of the town's cultural life for the past 12 years. Its founder, Sinead McShea, is leading a fundraising campaign to purchase the building on Upper Market Street after it emerged that the property was going to market. With a critical deadline approaching, a new community patron legacy wall has been launched, inviting supporters to contribute €250 for a brick, while a countywide campaign is also being planned to encourage local businesses to get involved. The response has certainly been moving behind the scenes, but there is still a race against the clock to bridge that remaining funding gap. Sinead is with us in studio to tell us what needs to happen, I suppose, over the next while to secure the future, but also maybe to get your response to the reaction you got from your initial call out.
3: The response has been absolutely phenomenal. I can't believe, like, the you know, the goodwill that's surrounded us throughout the last 8 weeks or so. Yeah, we had poetry groups come together. The Seven Sisters reunited, did a little tour around Clare to raise funds for us, and they raised almost €1,000. We had youths come together there recently as well. On Saturday, we had a band come together, or three bands come together, and they raised a whopping €510, and they were absolutely incredible. They were just fantastic to work with. Yeah, I've just been blown away with the momentum. It's roaring. Like, we've just hit our 12.1% milestone. Yeah. And in that room, actually, on Saturday, all these young people were reciting records, like, you know, to be, you know, so you know, it's kind of like it's a definite necessity for the town anyway. And yeah, it's just been amazing, the momentum.
1: Tell us about the Record Break Arts and Vinyl Cafe, first of all. What inspired you to open the doors day one?
3: There wasn't a place I could get a record in Ennistown. I had been living in the UK for 12 years and I was back maybe a year or two. And yeah, I wanted a Tom Waits album and I just couldn't find one anywhere. So I kind of thought like it's a missing, you know, kind of like treasure trove that should be in existence. So that really encouraged me to go and open it. And it was a kind of a different direction in my career path as well. And yeah, but I just went for it and here we are today.
1: Is it something that has nearly skipped a generation? Because I can remember being a teenager and going in here next door actually to the shopping centre to Golden Discs looking for CDs and posters and stuff. And then there seemed to be a massive digital move towards mini discs and stuff like that. Whereas now the vinyl thing has kind of come back into vogue again.
3: Yeah, absolutely. And that, like, this generation coming up now, like Gen Z, as they're known as, yeah, they definitely are like love the physical format. They really, really like to. They love the records. Yeah, yeah. And I think there's more of that generation collecting than there is of my own generation. Yeah. You know, bigger percentage. So yeah, definitely skipped a generation there.
1: And even just on that social element, like a lot of the discourse around maybe the new generation, as we'll call them, has been that it's so online based and they're stuck to their phones and they're doing this and they're doing that. But having a place to come together like that, to have a shared passion, so is very important.
3: Yeah, I think so. I think even on a social, the social aspect of it is just very important to have like physical places where people can go and yeah, interact and talk and connect. And you know, we're social beings, like we belong in, you know, in the real world. Yeah. You know, and I think that kind of I don't know, like the virtual world, you know, that they're kind of growing up in and they're just looking at a screen constantly, you need to come away from that. And yeah, and in my place it's just lovely because people do just sit down and chat. It's like kind of like a home from home environment. It's really nice because we have the coffee shop as well, of course, as the record. So yeah, it's just a place where events take place as well, and people come and sit and chat and listen to records and purchase records.
1: And I guess the call from yourself then is for the people that value this, in order to keep it, as you said, that fundraising drive has to go on. But as you've been mentioning, you've really got the backing.
3: Yeah, I have done. I have had great backing, and we've introduced this. We can't survive without the regular people that every like single 250 euro brick, corporate brick, equals exactly 71 digital downloads. And we will have, we have now 19,330, I think, tracks to clear. So if every music lover listening to Clare FM right now goes to therecordbreak.com, buys the €3.50 track and simply gets two friends or family members to do the same, that multiplication will blast us over the finish line by Halloween. And that's what we need. We need to get there by Halloween. We have introduced the brick legacy wall, which is a red brick wall when you enter from the Parnell Street side. Those walls will have an artist like record the names of the different patrons that have purchased the 250 euro brick. So that's kind of a call out to Clare's luxury hotels and artisan food producers and elite equestrian yards. We want you to embroider your brand names directly into the fabric of our arts community. And the same as go to therecordbreak.com and you'll find the brick right there. And every countdown, you know, we're counting down. We need to get quite a few downloads before Halloween. That's 19 days away.
1: And also important to emphasise that it's across the wide spectrum of the arts community as well that can back all this. It's across a wide spectrum of the arts community in the county that can back all this as well.
3: Yeah, yeah, everybody can back it, you know, because even, you know, the average person that doesn't have €250 to buy a brick, that's what I'm saying, they download the track Snow Moon for €3.50 and tell two friends or two members of your family to do the same, and that multiplication is what's going to kind of blast us over the finish line. But that's what I'm trying to explain, that the bricks equate to 71 downloads. Mm. So your download matters too, you know, it really, really matters. So if you're listening, yeah, that's how you can help us. You can just get the Snow Moon track for €3.50 and tell two of your friends or two members of your family to do the same. Or if you're I want to get a community patron brick at €250, you go onto the website, therecordbreak.com, and head over to the community brick in the product page.
1: Brilliant. And as you say, Halloween, the deadline, I'm sure there is a trick-or-treat pun that can be worked in there, but it's very early on a Monday morning to think of one. But hopefully it's the treat more than the trick side anyway, the next time that we look for an update from you. Sinead, thanks so much for taking the time
3: to come
1: in and have a chat with us.
3: Thanks so much, Derek, for having me on here. And the very best
1: of luck with it. That is Sinead Nixie. She's the founder of the Record Break Arts and Vinyl Cafe. And as she said, you can support its continued presence here in the county town of Ennis.
4: 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Please do not text the show as you will be charged.
1: But for now, the Ennis Town bus service is being hailed as a momentous boost for the entire county. The service, which officially comes into public use this Sunday, went on a test run for the media and elected representatives on Friday. The two half-hourly routes, which one runs from Clarecastle to Ballymaley and the other one connects the Lahinch and Tuller roads, they'll operate daily from 6 a.m. to midnight. Clare FM's own Dara Dolan went along for the inaugural journey, and he began by speaking to the Mayor of Ennis, Tommy Guilfoyle.
5: Oh, Dara, this is a fantastic day for the town of Ennis and the municipal district. This bus service is going to provide connectivity to a whole load of people. People from Clarecastle into town, from town out to their place of work, from school kids going to school in the morning. This is going to be a fantastic service, and I encourage everybody to get on board, get to where you're going to, and get back to where you came from.
6: Yeah, look, the benefits of it already, like 90% of the town living within a kilometre of a bus stop. They're estimating 500,000 journeys a year. It's going to be running every half hour, 18 hours a day across two routes. There's nobody that won't be able to avail of this.
5: The service is going to be fantastic. It's going to be running from early in the morning to facilitate people going to school and to work, right up till 12 o'clock at night to facilitate someone coming home after an evening out or a night out in town and going back out to where you live or where you have to get there. This service is second to none, really, if you look at it. Every half an hour on the hour and every half hour on the quarter past the hour, and that's an amazing service. Two routes and an interlinking section in the heart of the town where you can cross over. Your leap card fares are very, very reasonable. 75 cents for someone that's a teenager, 150 for an adult on the leap fare. So this is a very reasonable service. And when you tap your leap card, you have 90 minutes so you can cross over in the middle of town and get on the other connection and go the other way. So you have 90 minutes once you swipe your leap card. So this is a fantastic service. In 90 minutes there, you know, you can come from Ennis, from Clarecastle up into the heart of town, get your bits and bobs, and you might even get back down again.
6: The next part of the challenge is just convincing people to get out of the cars and use it.
5: Oh, 100% I can see people using this. We're driving through the town now. You can see the congestion in the traffic on the Clon Road here. If we can take some of that traffic off the Clon Road and the other congested routes in our town, imagine the freedom you'd have as a bus user, as a cyclist, and as a motorist. It'll be fantastic.
6: You can see the bus stops already that are dotted around the place. So look, it is very convenient. There is a lot of places people can alight.
5: Well, 100%. Look, I know the bus stops are new, and if there is any teething issues, I would say to contact your local representative, contact City Direct, contact someone to reach out if you have teething issues. And if there's issues with anything, i.e. a bus stop or a service, make sure you reach out and contact, because there will be teething issues. But this is very positive, and everybody should get on board, and let's give it a right go. And if we support this this, it will expand out into further areas. So let's get on board. Let's, every one of us.
7: John Knott, Head of Service Planning with the National Transport Authority. Tell us about the work that went into bringing this to fruition.
8: Yeah, thank you. Look, we're delighted to be down here today in Ennis launching the town service. Look, as you said, a lot of work going into this. And I think one of the key things when we started out on this process was we recognised very early Ennis, Clarecastle, it's a huge, vibrant, busy, urban town and a key town within the region, and we wanted to build and provide a bus service that sort of matched that scale and function. So we're here, we've got two new routes, the NS1, the NS2. They're connecting all four corners of the town through the town centre, operating, as you said, two buses per hour per direction. And one of the key features of this is that the two routes overlap in the core Ennis town centre to deliver four buses per hour per direction with free interchange between routes. So you can hit anywhere within the town, all of the key destinations, on the bus service quickly, reliably, and frequently throughout the day, 7 days a week. So it's a big, big step forward, and we're delighted to be announcing it today.
7: And look, people will be wondering too about that 18-hour timetable, and look, we heard from the Mayor of Ennis a couple of months ago that that'll be going from early in the morning to almost up to midnight. Can you provide any more details on that?
8: Yeah, so Monday to Friday, we're going to set out at about from about 6 o'clock in the morning. So that's really to sort of bring people into the town centre. We recognise in towns like Ennis, there's a cohort of people who need to get into town. They're opening up businesses, they're setting up, they're working. There's loads of activity and vibrancy early morning. The other key piece of those early departures is for people who want to connect on with coach services, rail services or local link services, whether that's to places like Limerick, Cork, Dublin, etc. So we want to be able to bring people that first and last mile to connect on to the bigger interurban systems. So that's a key feature of the early morning service. On the weekend, Saturday and Sunday, we get going around 7:30 or so. Again, we recognise that there's a huge amount of demand within town centres on weekends because there are such vibrant spaces. So it is a key feature of the services to provide those early morning connections.
7: And I suppose, look, just is there similar models of this anywhere in the country other than your intercity routes?
8: Yeah, so the town service model, we've about 11 or 12 of these rolled out across the country in towns of similar size and scale as Ennis here. The model works really, really well. We've always been, I think, very impressed at the level of uptake that these services have had in every town we've introduced them. We don't think Ennis is going to be any different. We think there could be upwards of 500,000 trips per annum. And to put that into context, that's 500,000 trips on public transport, sustainable transport, that aren't possible to make today. So they're really successful. They're incredibly popular. And like I said, we don't think Ennis is going to be any different. You know, we think it'll be a huge success.
7: Especially with twice fuel at the moment. People will be happy enough to take, that could be an incentive enough to take the bus if you don't already.
8: Yeah, look, affordability is a huge thing. So just maybe a word on the fares. So essentially, anyone who's under the age of 9 is free. Anyone who's on a free travel pass over the age of 66 is free. If you're under 26, it's a half price fare. It's about 75 cents. And then the cohort in the middle, it's about 150, 160 using the Leap card. And when you tag on, you can interchange between the routes for up to 90 minutes of your first tag on. So, for example, you could jump on an NS1, come into town, hop off at the same stop, jump on an NS2 to complete your journey, all on a single fare. Cash is also accepted, but Leap is definitely the way to go in terms of getting that value.
7: And that little thing that people will have to get used to is it's cash or Leap, not card.
8: So it's a cash or Leap card. Yeah, look, ultimately in the future, we know that there'll be what we call account-based ticketing where people can tap with their bank cards or whatever, but for now it's cash and Leap card. One thing I would say is with the Leap cards, they're available all over the town at different locations, including the post office. You can also purchase them online, and you can actually top them up on your smartphone using your bank card. So they're very easy to use. They're you know, they're they've been sort of in, I think they're around for a good number of years. There's a significant uptick across the country, and they are very, very flexible. So look, we would encourage people who are using the service to definitely get hold of a Leap card to get that extra value.
7: Jonathan McDaid, Head of Operations for City Direct, the operators of the Ennis Town bus service. You had your maiden voyage today. What can we expect from it?
9: Well, you can expect a half an hour service on the both routes, on NS1 and NS2. We have three buses on each route operating, so the timetable should be fairly well adhered to. It'll be great connections throughout the town of Ennis, and also it stops in Ennis train station, both routes do, so you'll have a wider connection to the wider public transport network. So you will.
7: And as we can see there, if you look from the brochure, from even the trial run we did today from Ennis to Clarecastle, you can see there's a plethora of stops. But as with any service, and I know you've rolled out a lot of them before, you'd probably expect a few teething problems.
9: Oh yes, like it'll take us normally we say about 6 weeks to bed in. Like any new thing, you know, you're going to have problems, but it won't be anything that we won't be able to overcome or haven't overcome before. But we're fairly confident with the timetable that we'll be able to stick to it.
7: We were speaking to John Knott from the NTA earlier, and he estimated that there could be 500,000 journeys a year from this service in Ennis, and he spoke about how similar initiatives really took the pressure off traffic congestion in other towns and cities. Have you seen similar results?
9: Yes, from other towns that we operate in, we've seen very similar results. As I said, it does take a while to bed in. People will need time just to trust the service, but you often do see it takes a lot of traffic off the road. We particularly see this during peak times, especially morning peak times, that it does take traffic off the road.
7: I think what will come with some comfort to people as well is your general manager, Damien. He's the general manager of this Ennis bus service. He's going to be based down here for a while as well, so certainly if there is anything that needs to be adapted or if there's any queries, he'll be on hand.
9: Yes, he will be, and also I'll be on hand as well to back him up, and we also have a backup team as well, backup drivers as well, to keep the service going. We have our own mechanic down here as well to, if there's any problems along the route or anything like that, that you know, the service will be kept going at all costs. So what?
7: And another bit of comfort is that if you get into any bit of difficulty, I've been assured by Sergeant Dominic Regan here that the guards will be hopping on and off.
9: Yes.
10: Yeah, Dominic Regan here, happy to report we will be delighted to hop on and off this service. And just on behalf of Ennis Garda Station, I'd like to say I'm delighted to see this service coming into operation. It'll be a great addition to the town. Clare County Council have made some fabulous upgrades in the town centre there, and anything that'll help people get in and out, reduce traffic, help with parking, this will be a fantastic achievement.
7: Ennis Fine Gael Councillor Mary Howard. Mary, you were keen to stress your excitement and the benefits this bus will have for you personally, as it'll be able to collect you right outside your own front door on a night out.
11: Yes, there's great excitement here today. This has been long awaited. Since I joined Ennis Town Council 17 years ago, we've been talking about a bus service, a reliable bus service that's efficient for Ennis, and finally today we've got a spin on the bus, and it's brilliant. But a huge amount of work's going in the background, and I think it's incredibly important that we acknowledge Eamon O'Dea particularly. Eamon has been there from the get-go, and he only retired a couple of months ago, but this really, as I said to him today, I was joking and saying, is this like the birth of your firstborn, because finally we have the bus services come about. And also the director in Ennis over the last few years, which was Carmel Kirby and Leonore O'Neill, they put in a huge amount of footwork, and Niamh O'Connor into this as well. So it is great to see it finally come to fruition, and I urge everybody to please use the service, because if the service is a success, we'll get extra routes as well. And I'm really looking forward to using it now. So on Sunday morning the 18th, I'll be off out good and early. It starts at 6 a.m. I probably won't be on the 6 a.m. bus, but I'm certainly on one of them that morning to enjoy the route and just use, you know, the convenience of it. It's an incredibly convenient service. We're looking at other towns that have had this for many, many years, and we'd be a little bit jealous. So it's great now we're there and we have our own bus service like any city in Ireland.
1: And that is Clare FM's Dara Dolan reporting on the new Ennis Town bus service. Clare FM. But anyway, we move on because wetter winters and heavier rainfall are putting increasing pressure on sports clubs across the county, with training sessions and fixtures regularly disrupted by unplayable grass pitches. Listún Varna Fine Gael councillor Joe Garrahy has submitted a motion to the October meeting of Clare County Council, which is calling for a county-wide all-weather sports facility strategy, which will be developed in partnership with the Clare Sports Partnership, the GAA, the FAI, and indeed other sporting bodies as well. The proposal is not seeking immediate capital expenditure. Instead, it would assess demand and identify regional hubs where clubs, schools and community organisations could share in modern facilities. But how would such a strategy work? Where should these facilities be located? And how can Clare make sure that grassroots sports has reliable pitches throughout the year? Well, to try and answer that question, Joe Garrahy is with us on the line, along with the chairman of the Clare District Soccer League, Donal McGee. Lads, thanks for taking the time to have a chat with us this morning. Joe, maybe just take us through, I suppose, the genesis of this idea for yourself.
12: Good morning, Derek. And firstly, can I just give a quick congratulations to Aina Gilamona and your own Kilmaria Brecken on the great success at the weekend. I was passing Aina on the way down, and I think the breakfast is on in the good house and in Renz there, so wishing everybody to have a good time. And I think the backdrop of that shows how important sport is in our lives and in our communities. It's much more than just a game. And over the years, I've been very fortunate to work with magnificent volunteers and clubs and groups to try and help develop and get funding particularly. And this motion comes on the back of the announcement of the new Community Sports Infrastructure Fund and the opportunities for Clare to add to what I estimate about a 50 million investment over the last 5 to 7 years in our sports infrastructure. And I want to take my hat off to everybody who was involved in that. But where I'm coming from now is to try to look at how can we make good great, and look at that fact that changing weather circumstances year round, not just in bad winter time, you could see pitches getting burned over the summer, and the fact that where games take place are much more than just the game itself. You see an awful lot of clubs and groups putting in walking tracks, playgrounds, and there are social hubs as well. So I think if we look at a strategy going forward where in an ideal world for me, across the 5 local electorate areas in County Clare, ideally associated with second level schools, we would have multi-purpose, multi-use, all-weather facilities over a period of time. And I think that's where I'm coming from. I think it's how we make sure that we are future-proofing, and that we're also putting ourselves in a position to best access the funding. You know, that fund again is another great opportunity, with funding from up to 250,000 up to 750,000 per project. So unless you plan, you're not going to access that funding and be able to make sure you have the best possible facilities overall, not just for playing the games and not just for elite sport, for people who may just want to go for a walk in the evening or may want to take part in walking football or, you know, Pilates or any other. Those all-weather facilities are just more, they're much more than just playing pitches.
1: And just maybe to outline a response that was issued from Clare County Council, it basically outlines the areas in the county where they say that all these facilities currently are, including the new one in Carlohan, which, by the way, over the weekend, the goalposts went up. We were there Saturday morning for a hurling blitz on the grass pitch, and it was mighty to see that progress being made. But it does say that there's already all-weather facilities in Neas Road, Clocklea and Kilrush, which are obviously are council-owned. You can book those if you want them. They're also highlighting the 2026 Community Sports Facility Fund, which they say grants of up to 550,000 are available under the regional tier 1 category, and that further considerations of sports infrastructure should be informed by the forthcoming local sport and physical activity plan in 2030, which is providing that framework, and that any future investment would be informed by demonstrated demand, accessibility, sustainability and the effective utilisation of the existing facilities here across the county. So that would very much sound, Joel, like it's a case of we have all these places, let's see, do we need more?
12: Hats off to all the places that are there, and enormous amounts of those places have been put in with great investment. I think we need to, as the reply said there, we need to access, is there a need? I think we know that there is. 2030 is a long way for me. I think we already know that the weather is changing. We see the effect of it on it. And what I'm looking for is just put out the expression of interest here. You know there are, fairly ambitious plans there with Metamelba GAA and Spanish Point School to develop a new pitch in Ennis Diamond with 800 students, looking at developing a small Astro at the moment. Really, there's another Lees Road type facility needed in North and West Clare. And I think, well, you take your hat off to all of those facilities. A lot of those are very local, very small. They're not at the scale, and they're not capable of really taking the add-on facilities that I'm talking about as well, where you add the walking tracks. And they're social hubs. They're not just sports facilities. And if we're to make sure that Clare gets its share of funding into sport, we need to have proper plans around that. International best model says that sports facilities combined with schools, particularly second level schools, is the model to go, because you get use all day. You can walk out in your in your school uniform and take part in all weather, and then walk back in, or to go for a walk on them. That's not the case with the grass pitches. We all know that. Mm-hmm. God bless my mother, I used to come home with half the pitch hanging off of me when I went there. And that's the case. So we're talking about making it, weatherproof, usable, attractive for all ages and at all times.
1: Donal McGee is chairman of the Clare District Soccer League. And I suppose, Donal, with your soccer hat on, anybody that's involved in grassroots soccer will have the story of a lot of games being called off, which can create quite the headache for a fixture secretary who already has a very, very demanding job. So I guess the expansion of all-weather would particularly benefit soccer in the county. Although I know, obviously, Lees Road and in Kilmettle there in John Carmody's spot at the People's Park, it's well used, but I suppose more always needed.
13: Exactly. Good morning, lads. How are you doing? First of all, thanks, Derek, for giving us the opportunity. Ourselves were actually in the final stages of getting our pitch replaced at Frank Healy Park there. We're getting it replaced with the full Astro. So we're in the process of doing that. We secured funding through the previous committee a couple of years ago, and we're at the final stage now. We've appointed a company to do that for us. So we're hoping to get that done within the next, I suppose, within the next month, 6 weeks, where we'll be breaking ground and replacing our grass pitch, which was, first of all, I have to say, has been a really good pitch to the league for years, because it's really sand-based, so it has been used. But due to the inclement weather we've had in the last couple of seasons, because of the work on it, the footfall on it, with the training with the OT teams and the Women's League and other league games that we provide, and also we have to have a backup for our club teams in case their pitch is unavailable, that we would provide a facility for all our clubs to play on if they're in, say, cup competitions or something like that. So we as a league have gone ahead and we're doing that, and then we're further trying to develop it in conjunction with, we spoke to the CSSL about that, and trying to get maybe a hub, a centre of excellence for ourselves. So we're very close now. I hope that we would have a full Astro there. We have everything else set up. We have our solar panels done, and we have our lights and everything else working off that. So we're hoping to have our own facility, which will be going out, we'd nearly say 24/7, which Derek and Joe, with making things available for everybody because of the way the weather has affected a lot of our grass pitches, and this is where we're at as a league. And again, with regard to the new funding we're applying for, to try and further develop our facility there with new changing rooms and meeting rooms, which we hope to hold seminars and be kind of like a classroom, so that we would be available for other groups or organizations that want to use that for education or whatever, a meeting or even a pitch, because it'll be closed in. So we'll make our facility available for schools. Even recently we held a All-Ireland Schools Final, FEI All-Ireland Schools Final there. So we're on that, and we have hosted FEI League of Ireland games. With our new facility, when we get it up and running, we'll be able to actually host underage FEI teams. I've been speaking to the FEI about that. But mostly, and our main priority, is our own clubs in the league, that we have a facility there that we can keep playing all the time to take the pressure off the grass fields.
1: And also on that, Donal, like, I mean, while the league themselves are doing that, we've seen clubs developing their own kind of Astro facilities as well. I just think of Tulla and Newmarket and places like that. And I've no doubt that the Avenues and Bridge Uniteds of the world would love to do even more as well if they could. And, you know, right the way down to, because we can see the amount of teams now that every club in the Clare District League has is starting to explode. Like, that third division is stacked with teams now, which is fantastic to see. Like, but is it a case then maybe of if a club is thinking about a development like that, that no more than Joe was saying, they're a collaborative effort, that they could come and say, listen, we want to do this, but how can we make it even better than we envisage?
13: But no, I totally agree with it. And we must also appreciate that, again, I mean, soccer's my gig, obviously, with my soccer hat on and all the rest of it. But our main priority as sports people is to make sure that we have facilities that are available for children to play any sport. The importance here is that kids are available, can play anything. I don't care what sport a child plays, as long as they're playing some sport. And we need to make sure that's available for kids at all levels. But for ourselves, even recently, we just need to do it. And also, I'm just touching on the Joe was saying there, we need to, if those facilities are going and a collaborative venture with clubs, absolutely, especially some of the rural parts of the county, they need to pull together to do that, to achieve it. And then it needs to be shared equally, and it needs to be affordable too, you know. So we're conscious of that. And it's not a money-making exercise we're trying to have. We will make money. It's going to be an excellent income stream for us, which we then will be able to reinvest back into our sport. But going on, like, Tulloch, great facilities, I know they're trying to do it in the market. They're looking to get new changes. Avenue in the process of doing that. And as Joe touched on, we definitely need something outside. I know there's one in Kilmihill, but maybe North Clare, that, again, and maybe the way to do it is get one of the clubs, with one of the GA clubs, and definitely with the school, and pull together to get a facility up there that the school, number one, has use of, and then the other codes can use it and they can share it. And that's very important for that, you know, especially with regards to the way the weather is. Like, our pitch is filled this week. We have Oscar Trainer training on. We have matches going on there. We're also a backup facility for if a club can't, if their pitch is unavailable, we have to be available for it, you know.
1: And Joe, probably that collaborative effort is something that will have multifaceted benefits, you would imagine, because if you are hiring it out, eventually it'll become self-fulfilling in a lot of ways. And I suppose it being that community element, that whether you're the local rugby, soccer, ladies football, camogie, whatever it might be, that you know it's there, and all of a sudden it becomes the community's facility rather than one club kind of having full control over it, for argument's sake.
12: Yeah, you hit the nail on the head there, and Donald touched on it as well, Derek, in terms of what I would urge everybody anyway, aside from this motion, as they're planning to access funding, is to talk to each other, to talk to the clubs in the vicinity, to talk to the schools, and to make sure that when we're getting funding that it's properly, we go to the scale, say, you know, for a grass, a sand-based pitch now, you're talking, you know, anything from 180, 190 to 250,000. That's before you put in your bells and whistles, your goals and all that. So it's a huge investment, and it's an investment for 20 years, if you're lucky. Maybe they don't last that long, but what I'm kind of coming with here is, can we look at not having, you know, three groups in an area looking at investing 250,000 each and almost being in competition, come together, pool the money, increase the capacity for the funding you might be able to get, and put in a weatherproof facility that complements, not competes with, that complements your grass pitches and the other facilities, and also look at having the capacity to add the multi-generational and the multi-sport, the walkways, the playground, that it's a place where people come together. As we know, that's what our sports activity is at its core. It's more than just a game. And it's a place where grandparents and older people can have accessibility, can come to games, and the kids can be there in the playground as well at the same time. That's the real magic for me in terms of community development around sport. We see it happening, but I think the weather and its impact on it, and if we can future-proof and look at these all-weather type facilities, they're not luxuries anymore, really, in that context. And as Donal outlined there, all, say, club and specific sports facilities are booked out as it is. You know, so it's not going to be competing, and it's also proper allocation and use of funds, so that you don't have, if you like, a facility at every crossroads that's kind of just about barely at the standard you need. That you have a really, really quality one that serves everybody and brings people together. Another point that I touched on recently with talking to tourism operators is the opportunity around sports tourism. With Shannon Airport on our doorstep, with the beautiful facilities and attractions and amenities that we have in County Clare, there's an opportunity there to become, a hub for teams and clubs from the UK and Europe to come on training camps, and even clubs and counties around Ireland to come to Clare, and add to our economy and help this stay. They spend an awful lot more than a flyby bus tour does, so there's another opportunity, I guess. So really I'm looking for the engagement, and the conversation with Donal and yourself this morning is very welcome, is that clubs are strategic, and that our county is, and the Clare County Council and Clare Sports Partnership and the governing bodies take a lead on that and bring people together to make sure that we have plans. And I certainly think that opportunity around our second level, around the likes of Innis Diamond Community School, the future school is planned in Listenverna, Spanish Point, you can really get win-win on that. And also I think attract funding from the likes of philanthropy or business that would see a coherent, large-scale, ambitious aim to future-proof our community and our social and our sports infrastructure.
1: Yeah, certainly one to keep an eye on, that is for sure. Joe and Donal, thanks so much for joining us on that this morning. That is Joe Garrahy there, Listunverna Fine Gael councillor and the chairman of the Clare District Soccer League, Donal McGee.
4: 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Please do not text the show as you will be charged.
1: But for now, Irish Book Week returns this Saturday for its 9th year, celebrating Irish writers, publishers, illustrators, poets, and of course the independent bookshops that help bring their work to the readers. It runs from October 17th to 24th, and the nationwide campaign encourages all to shop local, shop Irish, and rediscover the pleasure of browsing in a bookshop, finding a new favourite author, or attending a local literary event. This year's ambassadors include a wonderful mix of Irish literary talent, among them Cork-born author, journalist and playwright Karina McNally, who is joining us this morning to talk about her role in the campaign, the importance of supporting Irish books and bookshops, and why reading and storytelling matter now more than ever. Karina, good morning to you. Tell us all about it.
14: Good morning. How are you? Thank you for having me on. It's an honour to speak to people in Clare. Well, I suppose the first thing is, bookshops are a really important part of a lot of people's lives. And they're hubs of the centres for communities. And basically, it's a place to lose yourself in wonderful stories and learn about the world around you. And basically, storytelling is how we make sense of the world. So to just promote bookshops and Irish independent bookshops in particular is very, very, it's very close to my heart.
1: And I suppose this particular event, or how does it look when you go formulating a plan?
14: So basically, there's a number of us. There are two Mercier authors. I'm an author. I've a book in the shops at the moment called Mehen. It's based on Irish folklore and mythology. It's a historical novel set in 17th century Ireland. And that's me. And then Seamus O'Toole has written, he's the other Mercier author. He's written Béal Ferrishta, which is a very interesting kind of a memoir about his family and the revival of the Irish language in Belfast. So there's two of us. So I'm doing a few readings in different bookshops kind of around Cork. And he is in Belfast doing some events. But if you're in Clare, you have two fabulous bookshops in Innis. You have the Innis bookshop and the other Innis bookshop is you have Lehenge, Banner Books, O'Mahony's in Innis, a fabulous shop. There's plenty of shops. I'm sure there's plenty going on there for children, and bring children into bookshops, because I've come across somebody lately as a teacher and said on part of their school day they brought children into bookshops, and they couldn't believe how many of the children had never been in a bookshop. So you need to start them off reading, because it's really good. In the days of technology and everything is on our fingertips, there's nothing better or tactile or mindful than picking up a book.
1: Yeah, and I guess that move to digital really between Kindles and everything else they can have even in schools, it's nearly all iPads now for a lot of it anyway, so it's important to maybe keep that link, not to the past I suppose, but to the original maybe would be a better word to use.
14: Yeah, and you know, I mean, I do believe as well, I mean, it's good for people's mental health. You know, they say a lot of children now are suffering from anxiety because they're on screens from the age of two, whereas, you know, a book is mindful. So I actually think it's actually very important for people going ahead, for the younger generation going ahead. But of course, I mean, the Irish book industry is a big employer as well. And when you buy books from indie publishers, like Irish publishers, I'm not talking about the big publishers, that kind of the big five publishers, but you're actually, you know, you're keeping a whole level of jobs in Ireland. And if you're not buying books on Amazon, try and buy them from your bookshop. Most Irish bookshops will post to you because you're actually keeping a whole industry in work and an important industry, you know. So there's a lot of things to consider when you go into a bookshop. There's so many positives.
1: Absolutely. And I suppose that message of supporting Irish and supporting local very strong as well.
14: Very strong. I mean, if you, the book industry is about, I think there's like about four tiers, from the people who publish to the book to the actual coal face of the bookseller, which is an incredibly important part of the industry. So a lot of the, instead of top down, a lot of our industry is fed from the bottom up. You know, the booksellers decide on book covers, the booksellers will know trends. So it's very, so the bookseller is the coal face of it. But and then you have all the publicity and everything. So when you buy a book on the internet from one of those big, huge booksellers, they've just cashed in on that, what all the background work is done. You might get it a bit cheaper, but you're actually bypassing a whole network of jobs. So it's very important to think about supporting your local bookshop.
1: And I suppose after all that talk about staying off screens, is there a website that people can go to find out more?
14: There's a website, booksellingireland.ie. It could be on the web. Just look up Irish Book Week and you'll also find out what's going on. And if you're passing a bookshop and you haven't been into a bookshop in ages, maybe this is a spur for you to stop, look in the window or pop in just to see what they're doing for Irish Book Week. They might have a local author coming in. They might have somebody that's not local. They might have somebody well-known. They could have an event for kids. Just stop by. Bring your kids, bring your grandchildren, go yourself and just find out what's going on in your local bookshop.
1: Fantastic stuff. And just to put my real local hat on here for a minute, Sean's bookshop in Milltown Melba, you'll find him out the Innes Road about four doors up from the bank place cross. People know where that is. You'll see him sitting outside there on a sunny day with lots and lots for people to enjoy. So that's just one of many, as you say, plenty here in Innes and across the county.
14: Absolutely.
1: Well.
14: And he actually sells some of our Mercier books as well, our vintage books. Some, you know, he sells some of the John B. Keynes for us. And he also has Padder O'Reilly's book, which is a Mercier publication.
1: Brilliant stuff, yeah. Support local if you can, folks. That is the message on Irish Book Week. Karina, thanks so much for taking the time to have a chat with us.
14: Thank you so much.
1: That is Karina McNally there. She's Irish Book Week ambassador and author, journalist and playwright as well. So check out all those local ones if you can. Well, Clare Business is celebrating national recognition for an initiative that is making a real difference to older people in our communities. Rock the Rails Family Store in Kilrush has won the Age Friendly Business Innovation Award at the 2026 National Age Friendly Recognition and Achievement Awards, which were announced in Limerick last Thursday night. The business brings clothing directly to older people in the community and residential settings through a mobile shopping service, helping customers maintain their independence, their choice and social connections, even when mobility makes visiting a traditional shop difficult for them. The judges praised the initiative for removing practical barriers while supporting the dignity, confidence and indeed social engagement as well. Joining us now to tell us more about this is Maggie Cronin from the Rock the Rails Family Store to tell us about the award, I suppose the inspiration behind the store and what this recognition means for the business and indeed its customers as well. Maggie, good morning to you and congratulations.
15: Thank you, Derek, and thank you so much for having me on this wonderful Monday. So just a little bit about what happened on Thursday night. Well, there was 170 projects submitted. There was 12 awards, and I got shortlisted in the business category, and yes, I won. But just to mention, everybody there that night, everybody was a winner, because we were all supporting all the people. So the National Age Friendly Recognition and Achievement Award winners were announced, as I said, on the 10th annual ceremony in Limerick on October the 8th, which was organised by Age Friendly Ireland. And it's the national body supporting Ireland's 31 local authorities to deliver the government's vision of age-friendly Ireland. So it was hosted by Limerick City and County Council, and it was just an amazing night. It just celebrated practical initiatives which improves everybody's life for older people, and just showcased what age-friendly innovation that can be shared and replicated across Ireland. So my initiative of Rocking the Rails, well, it came about, I took over the store in January 2025, and what inspired me most to bring my travelling retail experience into nursing homes is, well, a lot of my customers were elderly and very much part of the family store. So coming from a nursing background myself, I just know the importance of the correct clothing taken into nursing homes. And it's important for my customers, especially those that were no longer able to come into the shop, read for me, take the store to them, thus rocking those rails. So not only do I bring the shopping experience directed to older people who may find it difficult to get into town, but it combines the access of clothing and choice, and I turn it into a fun and social experience.

0: social occasion, and it includes conversation, fashion shows, and we have a sing-along, a bit of karaoke, and, you know, this all breaks down the barriers with everybody. So it's just, again, sorry, yeah.
1: No, I was just going to say, for yourself, to be looking forward to going to these settings and having all that crack that will happen at it, like, must be very exciting as well, not just for the people you're bringing it to, but even for yourself to be in such a positive environment.
0: No, it just gives you great pleasure. I mean, going in and doing my job, I just simply don't look at this as a job. You know, I go in with a smile on my face, I come out, my smile is even bigger, because I know I've given them such satisfaction, and I know that, you know, everybody is happy. You know, it's the family story. I've adopted a creative and a person-centered approach, and it just redefines shopping as a shared positive experience rather than just a simple task.
1: Yeah, and even just the Catherine McGuigan, who's the chief officer of Age Friendly Ireland.
0: She was, yeah.
1: One of her comments was that the winning projects listened to older people, which I think is such a powerful statement in very few words.
0: Absolutely. No, I was on Ireland AM on Friday with another Derek, and just to listen to Catherine, and, you know, I mean, the vision of Age Friendly Ireland is for Ireland to become the best place in the world to grow old in, and that vision, it's just so powerful, and this is what we want to do.
1: And I suppose on a very practical level as well, it gives another kind of arm to your business, really, doesn't it?
0: Well, maybe not just an arm, maybe a few arms, you know. <I'm, laughs> absolutely, and what I'm doing is, you know, I'm just willing to, and again, if anybody is listening to me, and wants to book me up, you know, I just don't go into nursing homes. I go into active retirement groups. I go into daycare centres. You know, just give me a call on 065-905-1703. And, you know, I'm getting lots of bookings at the moment. I've got a lot of contacts. I've got been into a lot of homes in the past, but I need to just start booking in now and, you know, rocking those rails into wherever anybody wants me.
1: Fantastic stuff. Well, listen, we wish you all the very best of luck into the future. No doubt you'll come up with some other bit of innovation that'll help as well, and we wish you well with that.
0: Just before you go, and yeah. I've said it before on my television, and again, just a thank you, sincere thank you to all my valued customers, all my nursing homes that have supported me, to Clare County Council, to Chanel and all her team, Age Friendly team in the council. And again, it goes without saying, my biggest, and I keep saying my biggest thanks goes to Barb and Amanda, my two staff that work with me here in the family store, and just give me the opportunity for me to go out and into all these places, and again, I can rock those rails. Again, thanks, Derek, for giving me the opportunity this morning, and no doubt I'll be back on again.
1: Please God, all going well. Maggie, thanks so much for your time this morning.
0: Happy Monday, and thank you so much again.
1: No problem at all. That is Maggie Cronin there from the Rock the Rails Family Store in Kilmarnock, celebrating that national award. So well done to her and everybody else for bringing that back to the county.
2: The show you are currently listening to, Morning Focus, was broadcast earlier on Clare FM. Please do not text the show, as you will be charged.
1: But Clare Climate Action Week is back for its second year with a programme of events, workshops and community initiatives that will take place across the county. It starts today and runs until Sunday, October 18th. The week aims to highlight local climate action and give people practical information on everything from home energy upgrades and sustainable transport to reducing waste and supporting greener communities. Meanwhile, residents and businesses in Shannon are being invited to have their say on the town's energy future, with a public meeting on Wednesday evening which would explore the development of an energy master plan. Joining me in studio this morning is Dara Diver of the Climate Action Officer with Clare County Council, and we also have Denise O'Brien from the Clare Local Development Company, and good morning to you both. Dara, I might start with yourself, maybe just outline, I suppose, the goals of this week.
3: Yeah, I suppose the main aim with Climate Action Week is about turning awareness into action, so highlighting small actions across the community that can have a big impact. So throughout the week, we have an energy clinic this evening in Kilkee, so there's still slots for that. So if anyone wants to take part, if you contact the

0: Adrian Kilkee, and you book in for your 20-minute slot to learn about, I suppose, how you can reduce your bills and learn about the, I suppose, the newer grants. We also have a series of sustainable gardening talks taking place throughout the week. So they start tomorrow evening. One of our big events is on Saturday in Shannon. We have a toy library swap and play event. So the idea with the swap and play events is kids bring toys if they have toys and that they're finished with. And but if they've no toys, that's fine. They can come and they can take away however many toys they want. So the idea is to highlight that the circularity with toys, and when we're finished with them, we can find a new lease of life for them.
1: And that's, I suppose, when we talk about the climate, we talk about energy, we talk about all those things there, they can sound like grand ideas, but when you break it down like that, that such small little actions can make such a big impact, it really makes it very accessible for people to learn, doesn't it?
0: Yeah, exactly. And that's what we've aimed for with Climate Action Week. We want to make climate action accessible. So we've tried to have something that everyone can take part in. Another event is on Thursday. We have Local Link coming into the Oris. So we'll be set up in the foyer that people can come in and learn about the Local Link routes and I suppose ask questions around, you know, how can I get from A to B, and what options and what timetable are out there. So that's on from 10 to 1 on Thursday the 15th.
1: Fantastic stuff. And as you said, Denise O'Brien from the Clare Local Development Company with us as well. Are you finding that awareness of this is increasing, and that people are maybe getting a greater grasp of just what climate and energy and all that means?
2: I am, Derek. You know, one of the things I was saying to the lads there outside was I'm doing a small course at the moment on the psychology of climate change, you know, and one of the things that's recognised is that people can feel very overwhelmed and kind of go, sure, what difference can I make? And actually, you know, as you were saying to Dara there, small differences actually do matter, you know. So coming along to an event like, let's say, the one in Shannon on Wednesday evening, you'll get to learn, you'll get to listen. You know, you don't have to come with any plans or answers or anything, just come with an open mind. And, you know, the idea of the toy swap, I mean, that's really easy, but you're feeding into the circular economy there. And obviously, you know, in the budget recently, there was announcements of massive new influx of funding for individuals and homeowners, effective now, really. So I think there can be a bit of a fog or maybe disinformation out there as well about climate change, climate action, and what difference we can make. But actually, it's important that we do have agency, and coming to events like this can tell you how simple it can be, really, you know.
1: And does it take maybe a nuts and bolts approach in a public sense that they see, look at, energy bills are gone crazy, and now people realise, you know, we kind of have to engage with this a small bit. Like, has it taken that push to kind of get a bigger picture look here?
2: I think so. I mean, I find in my role as SEC mentor, so Sustainable Energy Communities mentor, my role is to bring community groups together with a view to making their community buildings, you know, more comfortable, warmer, more sustainable. But in there you meet homeowners, you know, and we'll be talking to homeowners at the event as well on Wednesday about BER assessments and free BER assessments that come as part of this programme. But yes, you know, I always say the subject of energy is a very unifying topic at the moment. I know it's very controversial and it can bring about a lot of, you know, concern and anger, you know, from the bill payers. But if we come together in groups like this within the community, we can look, okay, what can we do? You know, and myself and Colm Garvey will be there on Wednesday. You know, we run workshops around, okay, how do I read my bill? You know, we deal with a lot of people, a lot of age groups. Some people are more informed than others. Can I switch provider? Yes, of course you can. Oh, but am I going to be fined? Well, you might be, but it might still be okay to switch. It might be a small fine that, you know, if you stay, you'll end up paying far more than that on your bill, you know, and switching does make a difference. I know there's bigger questions about the Irish economy and becoming independent, you know, in terms of energy, but you'd need the politicians in here to talk about that one.
1: Yeah, no, we'll keep that off the table maybe for this morning. For this morning's purpose.
2: Yep.
1: But just on that, Dara, like, I suppose that word engagement, maybe that people can be afraid of all these bigger things, but that there is real help out there if you have those questions.
0: Yeah, without doubt. Yeah, like climate change sometimes feel like a big issue, but the idea with Climate Action Week is we're trying to help make it local and practical what we can do. So it's about giving people the knowledge and the tools and inspiration to take actions that can make a big difference.
1: Yeah, and like that continued education, it's no more than we were talking about this morning with road safety, and a lot of the answer seems to be education, education, education. Like, it is a powerful tool all the same.
0: Without doubt, yeah. And also, so trying to engage and, listen to the experts and, make up your own mind. So, again, I'd encourage people to, this evening's free energy clinic is a great opportunity to come in and learn and ask the questions. So there's an energy expert on hand. So again, anyone in around Kilkee this evening, if you phone the library and book in for a 20-minute slot, and bring your bills with you, and you can learn and educate yourself on ways that you can save and small changes that you can make.
1: And like Denise, we had a report this morning on the new Innistown bus service. Dara Dolan was out on it for his maiden journey. And mm-hmm. like when people can see those practical, real world kind of projects coming to fruition, it makes it a little bit easier then to kind of push the message, doesn't it?
2: Absolutely. Like, the place is crying out for, improvements in public transport and, the impact on the environment. And even coming into Ennis looking for parking, we were saying it outside, it can be very challenging, So I think it improves people's quality of life as well. Knowing they can get a bus, knowing they can get into town, it's not going to be stressful not to get parking, and of course the environmental impact is important. And one thing actually I just wanted to say as well, on Saturday CLDC have a climate action day in the Scout Hall in Ennis, which is a free event, and it's running from 10 a.m. until 2 p.m. and in there you'll have all kinds of stalls and stands, anything from biodiversity to the Women's Collective doing their repair shops and whatnot. So my colleague Hannah Griffey will be there as well, facilitating that on Saturday coming. Brilliant. In a Scout Hall.
1: And Dara, this the meeting, I suppose, in Shannon, a very important one as well, because obviously a huge urban hub in the county, and I suppose that kind of localised element helps people see how they can see it on a day-to-day basis.
0: Without doubt, I think that's the huge benefit with this sustainable energy communities, is it's bringing the whole community together to learn about what they can do around energy, and real powerful event taking place on Wednesday.
1: And I suppose for people that are going to it, what can they expect?
2: I'll be there, and Colm Garvey will be there. We'll be talking about the launch of the Energy Master Plan for Shannon Town. Shannon Town is a big area, as we know, so we're actually going to have two of those in the future. We're starting off with one half of the town, and we've already started to audit some of the buildings there, like Tully Varaga Hall, which is actually the only community hall space in Shannon at the moment. Colm was out auditing that. Colm is the consultant for Shannon Town, and that's all funded by the SEAI, so there's up to 25,000 for this that is fully funded. So the public can hear about that. They can hear about, okay, what does that mean for me? And also then about BER assessments, free BER assessments for a certain number of houses. And also then information on, okay, there are new grant announcements. What does that mean for me? The Warmer Home Scheme has had a massive addition there with the solar PV and all that. So we'd be on hand, to speak a little bit about that as well if people are interested.
1: Fantastic stuff, and you can look it up online as well to find out more about all the events taking place across the week. Darren and Denise, thanks so much for taking the time to have a chat with us here on Morning Focus. Now, welcome back to Monday's Morning Focus. Well, St. Francis Credit Union has launched a new green loan at a rate of 6.5% aimed at helping members make their homes more energy efficient and switch to greener forms of transport. The loan can be used for projects including solar panels, heat pumps, home insulation, upgraded windows and doors, and electric or other energy efficient cars. The credit union is also hosting a free online green living information seminar on October 22nd, where the members can learn more about grants, financial supports, and the benefits of making greener choices. To tell us more about this is Louis Fay, who is CEO of St. Francis Credit Union, to explain how it all works, who might benefit from it, and I suppose as well, Louis, what members should consider before investing in their energy upgrades.
3: Yeah, good morning, Jordan. Yeah, thank you for having me on. Yeah, look, it's very topical piece of conversation right now, given the the issues with the cost of energy, whether it be home energy or car energy. So we've been planning this for quite a period of time. So we have so the idea is that we're going to have a resident expert on the webinar with myself, and we'll be taking questions and trying to give people you know, factual information.
1: Yeah. And that word factual probably very important, because we had the lads in earlier talking about the Climate Action Week, and one word they used, I think Denise used it, about some of the disinformation or the confusion that can be out there around this whole area.
3: Yeah, for sure. And you know, I mean, one of the things that we believe in is that this is a marathon. You know, it's not a sprint for whatever you know, decisions people make in terms of energy upgrades, whether it be like motor or home. So, you know, so it's, you know, and it's a big investment for anybody who's going to make it, but it is for a long term. It is a long term kind of project, so it is.
1: Yeah, and that can be a big decision, can't it? Wondering, like, people will ask the question, well, if I put in solar panels, for example, at what stage does my bill become zero and I start setting back to the grid? And you're almost thinking about the end product without actually looking at the start line.
3: No, correct, yeah. And I think that's the key to this, is to ensure that if you are going to borrow for it, that is very affordable. You know, don't look at the end product piece for the moment, because it is a 6 or 7 year, you know, project, like, in terms of payback. So so I would say to people that they really need to invest time at the beginning rather than jumping in.
1: Yeah, but I suppose when you think about the culmination of everything that's happened in the last while, you know, the situation obviously in the Middle East and all that goes with it, and the price at the pumps, but even go back as far as Storm Éowyn, and the amount of people that said in the 6 months after that I have to go out and buy a generator for fear this would happen again, and, you know, become independent of the socket in a lot of ways, you know, that there's a lot for people to consider in it.
3: No, there is, yeah, and I think, you know, that's probably an extreme piece of stuff that somebody goes and gets a generator because of a couple of storms, you know, but I think from an energy upgrade point of view, as I said, I think this is a kind of a long term, you know, it's certainly that, you know, something that people should consider, given what's going on, as you said, in the Middle East, the, you know, the increase in the price of electricity and gas. The terrible thing about it is that there doesn't seem to be an end to this. You know, I mean, we've been, you know, I think for people who have been holding off to buy their home heating oil, for example, you know, that's been probably the wrong move, because, like, there's no end to this really for the moment.
1: Yeah, we saw that during the week, I think, that despite the carbon tax cuts and everything that came in the budget, that the prices were still going up. So if you were hoping for that bit of relief, as you say, it didn't exactly arrive.
3: Well, correct. I from memory, I think it was €43 of a drop in the cost of a fill of oil. And like this morning, that has been overtaken by 150 increase. You know, so that's just the way, that's just how this thing works. And look, there are really very, very good SEEI grants available for people. So they are, and we're going to try and take that. You know, we're going to try and give, you know, factual information on those SEEI grants and what's available.
1: Is that the biggest thing you'll find, that people, there's so much information thrown at you that this is available and that's available and there's tax credits and there's all this kind of a thing, but it's almost you need to be that conduit of information to just simplify it out for people?
3: Yeah, as best we can. You know, I mean, that's the general idea as to what we're going to try and do, is give some scenarios as to what people might expect to have to pay in certain circumstances. Because, like, again, like, if you're talking, for example, if you're talking about heat pumps, And the grants that are available for those, it depends on what your BER rating is when you apply for them. Mm-hmm. So if you're a B rating, you get quite a large grant. If you're a C rating, you get a smaller grant. I don't really understand that piece. Like, it doesn't make sense to me, but that's how it is. So I think if we can, you know, just help to improve that myth for people, then it's a good bit of information.
1: And the fact that you've launched this new green loan, and also the seminar on October 22nd, was there a real kind of drive from your members in asking these questions, that there was such a volume of them that you kind of felt, you know what, this is the road to go down?
3: Well, it's very interesting because we do have one of our lads inside the office Dave Noble, who's the business development officer, like he's a resident expert, like in terms of helping people on this road. But what we found in the last 12 months is the level of people is the level of loans that are coming in for the likes of solar, heat pumps, you know, kind of EVs, PHEVs, all those. So we felt like this is a real opportunity for us to make a difference to people.
1: For people that are interested, is there somewhere that they can go to sign up or register their own interest?
3: Yeah, they can send an email to green@stfranciscu.ie or go onto our website. All the details are there, and we'll just send a link in to people for the evening. And then if people have questions that they want to raise, they can send in an email to us, and we'll do our best to answer them.
1: And I suppose long term, is this green loan a project that you have in mind that will run for X amount of time, or is this something that becomes part of your product?
3: No, it becomes part of our product. Now it's there, and it'll stay there. Like I say, it's not a short term piece for us, so it's not, because we have our own ESG kind of responsibilities as a company, and you know, we're trying to do our bit in the background with our offices as well.
1: Fantastic stuff. Well, best of luck with it. No doubt you're going to get huge, I would imagine, interest in it, because there's so many people that are trying to make that move, I guess, and this will be certainly a helpful step towards it. That's Louis Fay, the CEO of the St. Francis Credit Union. That free online green living information seminar is on October 22nd, and as you said, get in touch to register your interest in doing so. Welcome back to the show. Well, it was a busy and a historic sporting weekend here in the county. Aina Kilnamona have the cannon on Crows Bridge for the first time after their victory over Kilmady. 218 to 114 is how it finished in Zimmer Biomet Park. So that's where our conversations will start. Some incredible, incredible scenes developing out around Aina last night when they brought the cup back into the parish. And just one comment that came up on our Facebook page this morning was, thanks to the legends that has every Aina Kilnamona head waking up sore this morning. And I think that just about sums it up. We'll speak to one or two of those in just a moment. But after the game yesterday on the pitch in Park Kisog, I got the thoughts of the man that lifted the cannon, Aidan McCarthy.
4: This is a massive day for the club. Since the Giant 2008, this is probably the biggest final the club has ever been in, and just to win it is exceptional.
1: And it hasn't just been coming this year, it's been coming for a few.
4: It has, yeah, it's been coming for a few years, like everyone's saying, the start of the year. We're favourites for the year. On paper, we're the best team in the county, but like it's any given day, like anyone can be beaten. Like we could have been knocked out earlier in the year against Clonlara. Like they pushed us in the collar, they got a draw against us, like, so in the group stage. So we mightn't have been anywhere in the knockout stage of the quarterfinal or semi-final. So it's such a hard championship to win, and to get back to a final is so hard, to win five games in a row and then to finally get over the line in the final, because like, anything can happen in the final, like the parade and everything. Like a game takes on a life of its own, and it's just unbelievable to get over the line.
1: And does that road to get here make it even sweeter, because you've been through every kind of twist and turn you could be?
4: Yeah, we met earlier on today and Eugene said to us, like, in the group stage you beat Pellier, they were the champions in 21 and 22. We beat Clonlara in the group stage as well, they were champions in 23. We beat Aroge in the semi, they were champions 25. If you're beating champions game on game, it's showing that we're a good team and we're going places. And finally, today, we're 2026 champions.
1: They certainly are. Aina Kilnamona celebrating. And to tell us more about it, Eugene Conlon, our manager, is on the line. Eugene, usually you'd say good morning to somebody that has slept the night before. Is that the case?
5: Well, yeah, we did get a small bit of sleep, Derek, but we had a really enjoyable night last night in the local, and oh my gosh, just, I suppose, not only pure joy, but pure relief as well. It was just an amazing occasion.
1: When we spoke on the field yesterday, in fairness, that the full-time whistle wasn't long gone, so everybody was still gathering their thoughts, but has it sunk in yet, just what you've achieved?
5: It probably has. Look at it was, I suppose, it was billed as, you know, a real derby battle between two local rivals, and I suppose it was, but at the end of the day, it was just two teams really going at each other, not a dirty stroke in the game, very respectful for each other, both very talented teams, tough enough conditions. I think, you know, there was probably a good few wides in the games, but that wasn't from a lack of quality from both sides, it was more the conditions than anything, but and probably a bit of nervousness on both sides, but yeah, really cracking game. I'm delighted we came out the right side of it.
1: 100%, and with so much on the line, I suppose that there was going to be those little bit of nerves, but ultimately I suppose your fella showed real steel in those final 10 minutes. It felt like a big moment when you went the 3 points up, because it was probably the biggest gap we had seen in a while in the contest, you know, and coming down the stretch it was always going to make Kilmaley maybe search for the green one.
5: Yeah, it probably did. It forced them to go for that goal, and I suppose they were very close, really. Eamon pulled off a magnificent save, and then just moments later, James took one off the line as well, James Hegarty. So, yeah, they pushed hard for that goal. They're a quality team from 1 to 15, and their bench as well. Young Killeen caused us a lot of trouble there when he came in, and, you know, they're a great club. We really admire them, and we've had great battles with them down the years, minors, under-20s, and, you know, it's gone either way down the years, and we just lucky we came out the right side of it this time.
1: I suppose that goal, I know we mentioned it when we spoke yesterday, like, but for Fred to slip it the way that he did, you know, you could have put that over and kept the scoreboard ticking, but it was ruthless, ice cold killer kind of stuff, and then he pulls out the Lamine Yamal celebration. I have a young fella at home and Fred is his hero, like he has a white grip on his hurley because that's what Fred has, but he's just one of those characters, coolness in the heat of the moment.
5: Yeah, look at, he's definitely a character, and look at, he's beginning to get leadership qualities as well there. He's won 5 there, and every one of them are very important scores, and we had a lot of leaders all over the field. David Fitzgerald and Aidan McCarthy on the scoreboard, but then, you know, championships are won on your goalie and your six backs, and they were immense there yesterday. And our duo at midfield there, I think Mark Kellen made a block there, he came out of nowhere and he made a block to save a certain goal, and not only did he not go into goals, but it actually went wide, so it gave us an awful boost. And you know, the hooking and the blocking and the tracking was unbelievable yesterday. Our work rate was off the charts.
1: And from your own point of view, Eugene, from a family perspective, tell us what it means.
5: Well, sure, Lucas, I suppose I'd go a bit bigger than that. It really was for the whole community and the whole parish. There's so many connections within the parish and the community, you know. It's like one big family here, really, in Aineach and Lamona now. And, yeah, it was something special for all the people. There was joy, there was grown men crying, there was everything last night. So it was just amazing now. So it was just unbelievable. Sheer relief and joy.
1: And that collective, I know, is something that you've really kind of driven to try and really unify everybody on the 15, on the squad, and on the management team as well. Like the amount of people that I spoke to yesterday that had listened to interviews with yourself and saying that, you know, it wasn't a case of Eugene Cunlan, the manager. It was Eugene Cunlan, and this was the message from you, the Eugene Cunlan part of the management team. This was a group to its very core.
5: Yeah, and look at a lot of that as well starts, Derek, with the club itself. Ali Meskel has a great team around him there. You know, many people know Paul Gannon and all the work he does around Clare GAA and Shane Lennon and David Prudy and many, many more, you know, that I couldn't even begin to mention. And all the people that are working underage in the club, and that spreads throughout the whole thing. And like, we came in, there was great management teams before us, and we came in, we just drove it on another bit, and we built on the unity, but yeah, we built on other stuff as well. There was plenty of good hurling on display there too, and yeah, a unique occasion, but also just the battle was there, the leaders were there, the character was there in that group. I mean, everyone in the parish is also proud of them in.
1: I was talking to Noel Heher after the game, and people can hear that chat on Sideline View Review this evening. Now, it won't be any surprise to you that it didn't take much to twist his arm to talk anyway. That's one thing he's very, very good at. But I just asked him the question. I said, have you thought about what it'll be like when you see the bonfire at the Mike McTighe Memorial? And he said, Derek, I haven't even thought about what it'll be like going out to my car at the moment. I was just trying to still soak it all in. But like, when you do make that journey and you enter the parish bounds, Eugene, and the Canon Hamilton is leading that parade into the parish, what's that like?
5: Oh, it was unbelievable. We had a bonfire at Kilmona Cross. We had a bonfire above at our president's house, PJ Meskel. Oh, it was amazing there. And then we walked into the crossroads at Aina, and there was hundreds, if not thousands of people there, and we all walked together down to the church car park, and they had a stage below for us, and it was simply electric. There's no other way to describe it. It was just amazing. So it was.
1: The scenes were incredible. I saw some videos, and I was just glad that I had gotten out ahead of the traffic landing, because I'd still be stuck in Aina trying to turn down for home. But just to have the whole parish turning out in the way that they did. And even yesterday I saw lads that we would have known back in the college days, Declan O'Looney and Marion and their young lads, and they had a sign made for Aidan. And, you know, it was just that these are their heroes now. There's a generation of heroes now in Aina Kilnamona.
5: Yeah, isn't it great to see it? Like, you know, it's brilliant for the young lads. I don't know how many young lads were at that match yesterday, but like to see their brothers, sisters, neighbours outside in Cusick Park doing their thing, and, you know, I suppose being inspirational to them young lads. And, you know, wait till we get to the schools now, that'll be just so, so special. Everyone in that team either went to school in Stonaha, Aina, or Kilnamona, or nearly everyone I know is, and you know, it'll be just there'll be joy going back to your school. That's special, going back to your school and you know, bringing the cup back there. That'll be just amazing the next day or two.
1: Anybody that was outside around the dressing room when the lads went back in yesterday, I think it was fitting that one of the first songs that they broke into was "The Dog Days Are Over," and I thought that delivered a message that after all the trying and after all the hard luck stories, the glass ceiling was broke.
5: And sure, look at Derek, we've had a huge amount of success down the years at underage. And I suppose, you know, maybe Aidan and Davy Fitz and a couple of them alluded to it, that, you know, that's thrown at us that, you know, we're great at underage, but we're not delivering at senior. And sure, it's not from a lack of trying. You know, there's a huge effort gone in across the club for years and years, and quarterfinals, semifinals, extra time in semifinals, county finals, penalties. You know, we've had all the hard luck stories in the world, and yeah, just to finally get over the line by hook or by crook, we're just delighted. A sense of relief, a sense of joy, and yeah, the parish is absolutely buzzing at the moment. Absolutely buzzing.
1: One last very important question, Eugene. You said you're going to the national schools. Have you a deal done with the teachers already that there'll be no homework in the parish for the week?
5: I think actually I got word that there is no homework for the week, so yeah, that's really going to encourage them young lads to get involved in the hurling and drive it on for the future generations.
1: The homework is 10 minutes at the ball wall off your left and off your right. I think that'd be more fitting, would it?
5: That's the way to go. That's the way it's going, Derek.
1: Fantastic stuff, Eugene. Get back to the celebrations. We might see you later on to catch up at some counter or other, but for now, well done and congratulations to you.
5: Thank you very much, Derek. Thank you.
1: That is Eugene Conlon, Aina Kilnamona's first ever senior hurling championship winning manager. That is a mantle he'll have forevermore. And congratulations to everybody involved in getting that job done. Congratulations also to everybody in Kilmurry or Brechin as they captured their second Clare Leadys senior football title. They beat Fergus Rovers 3-15 to 1-16 in St. Michael's Park in Kilmehel. Two goals for Karen Galvin, one for the captain Amy Sexton, and Chloe Maloney kicking 7 points as well across the course of the hour. I got to speak just before she went over to collect the James Lafferty Cup with the Kilmurry Brechin captain Amy Sexton.
6: A dream come true, an absolute dream come true. I just can't even believe it at the moment. Trying to put it into words is absolutely amazing. Amazing feeling to get over the line. It was such a battle today, but every single girl put in 110% and we couldn't ask for more. So absolutely delighted.
1: Hit the ground running, like you set a tone early.
6: Yeah, that's what we went out to do. We started slow in our last few games and we wanted to start off, get first few scores. And that's exactly what we did, so thank God we could hold on.
1: It's a strong breeze. We're out here now. You probably don't appreciate it until you're actually standing out in it, but going into the dressing room ahead at half-time, having played into it, you must have been very confident that you were in control.
6: Yeah, we were happy with the performance in the first half, you know. I suppose a win doesn't win you any game, but it definitely was a bonus to be going in after playing against it, because it was tough to be playing against it, but yeah, we just tried to keep it going in the second half, keep putting over the points and got over the line, thank God.
1: And like even playing with the breeze, the work rate never dropped. The amount of turnovers in this game was off the charts. But the assist for your goal, for Ellie to not give up on that ball going out over an inline and to have the awareness then that you were there with her, it just summed up that you were clued in.
6: Yeah, we were there for each other. We knew that we were always going to be supporting each other. If every girl knew if they turned back, there was going to be someone there to support them. So I suppose that's what we've been working on training, and thank God Ellie came back to me and it went in.
7: Yeah,
8: and brave in taking on the scores there to see the game out. Like, there was some class ones.
6: Yeah, there was. Oh, there were some superb scores. I suppose just with the win, we just said to have a go at it, and when you're up a few points, try to keep and take them over. So yeah.
8: And credit to Fergus Rovers as well. Then that game was never comfortable for you in the closing stages. 5-6 points, as we know, can turn in the blink of an eye. And like Rebecca, the saves.
6: Oh, she was absolutely unbelievable inside the goals. Exactly, ladies football. You know, two kicks of a ball and two goals are gone in. You just think it can turn over so quickly. So we needed to keep going because you were never going to be ahead too much, you know. But no, Rebecca was absolutely outstanding in the goals.
8: And I suppose the grand old woman herself, will call her Karen Galvin, she'll kill me now for labelling her that, but those two goals, and the second one in particular, to have the experience to follow the ball in that it hit the post.
6: Oh, I'm delighted for Karen. She had an absolutely unbelievable game, and that's what she does. She finishes, she's a finisher, and it's exactly what she did today, so she was brilliant.
8: First leg of the double up, is the pressure on the lads now?
6: It is, yeah. No, look, we've done our part now, so it's up to themselves.
1: Yeah, they certainly held up there into the bargain, that's for sure, and great scenes. And they came back to Parknavery yesterday evening as well. Derek Dormer joins us to look back on the game and the season as a whole. And Derek, in an overall sense, what a final we got from both teams to conclude the year.
9: Yeah, it was brilliant, Derek, and just showcasing the quality that's within the county. Deserving winners. I know that Kilmurry only lost one half of football the entire year, and that was against Liscannor in the semi-final. They went in down 3 at half-time. Yesterday, Fergus Rovers threw the kitchen sink at them in the second half, and the second half finished 1-8 apiece. You know, so like, Kilmurry just deserving winners. Fergus Rovers, we know they're the coming force. Their turn will come, there's no doubt about that. I don't think anything beat them yesterday. It wasn't a lack of experience. It was just the sheer quality from Kilmurry, and that blistering start getting those goals ultimately proved the difference. And then the other end, Rebecca Sexton, I mean, I don't know, Schmeichel, if you want to call her, I mean, you know, it was just a brilliant, brilliant save at the end. I mean, three outstanding saves, but the one at the end was just truly sensational. And as I said, you know, they had everything. Their county stars, Kieran McCarthy, Amy Sexton, Chloe Maloney, they all delivered. But it was the pace in which they moved the ball, the precision in which they moved it, and they could switch it up between going long, direct, and moving it through the hands. It was a joy to watch. There was huge physicality in the game as well, which always lends to the spectacle. And credit the referee for letting it just go and letting the game flow. The venue was immaculate. You know, Paul Reedy had Kilmehel in a fantastic shape, and it was a monumental crowd there, and they're all still filling in from an intermediate cracking final before that. And it was just a great day for Clare LGFA, to be honest.
1: And I suppose there was a few correlations as well, maybe, with the hurling final that transpired afterwards, because often in a county final you can see maybe the star that no one spoke about being the one that really turns it on the day. But like Aina Kilnamona had Aidan McCarthy, David Fitzgerald, all their county lads, James Hagerty, Fred, the guys we know about, they really were leaders yesterday. And the same for Kilmurry, like you mentioned them there, Kieran McCarthy, Chloe Maloney, Karen Galvin, you know, Rebecca Sexton in the goal, outstanding, and ultimately centre back and county captain Joanna Doohan getting player of the match as well. So when leaders were needed, they were just always there to come on.
9: Oh, they were, absolutely. And as I said, the way they moved the ball, the way they ran off the shoulder for each other. Kieran McCarthy got a point there in the second half, coming around in the loop. And I heard your commentary, because you were in front of me, like, but she was off balance kicking it. And, you know, it was a fantastic score. Kayla Darcy, you have to mention the U2 that Kilmurry had. I mean, Fergus Rovers, we know, have that use, but Kilmurry are breaking out lacking in either Kayla Darcy, the work rate, Ida O'Connor, Michaela Sexton. These are girls for the future. And look, I don't think we'll ever see the dominance that, you know, the banner had, which I think is a good thing for Clare ladies football. And Fergus Rovers are the coming force, but these titles are not easily won now. I mean, you just have huge amount of quality players across all the clubs. Liscannor, you know, they're all coming, they're all wanting that title, and they'll all have seen the occasion yesterday and the quality, and that'll just inspire more and more girls to go out and, as you said to Eugene, you know, left and right, leg two off the wall, you know, go out and kick that football. And I just think it was a great day. The intermediate final was unbelievable. I mean, it was truly magnificent. And then the senior final, just obviously a better quality senior level, and another enthralling contest. I think it was brilliant, absolutely brilliant. Lucas, I won't be controversial. It was a pity we had to rush from one venue to another venue to another venue, and hopefully going forward we can showcase it a bit more, because Derek, it was a cracking, belting contest and people need to be able to see it.
1: No, absolutely. And before we have a chat about that intermediate final, just a word for Fergus Rovers, because as you said, Cardan Galvin's goal came just before half time. It must have been a real sickener for them heading to the dressing room, knowing that the breeze was going to be blowing in their faces as well for the second half. But I thought their fight back in the third quarter, which probably took Amy Sexton's goal to ultimately quell it a small bit, like, I thought they showed huge, huge character to grind their way back into the contest.
9: Yeah, and they've shown that character all year. I was at every one of the games. The quarterfinal against Kilmehel, they had a lead. Kilmehel had Emer Constein on fire then, and suddenly it was game in the melting pot. It looked like one winner. It wasn't. Fergus Rovers, maturity, dug it out. Similarly, in the semi-final against Banner, Neva D was on fire. Again, Fergus Rovers dug it out. And yesterday, Kilmurry started like an express train. You know, I mean, you take those hammer goals straight inside the opening couple of minutes, you're kind of going, oh Lord, Chloe Maloney bombing over the two-pointer, Karen Galvin getting the goal that comes off the post. A lot of things didn't go their way. Rebecca Sexton putting off saves, Louise Cleary missing a chance early that she'd normally put away. Yet they parked all of that. They kept sticking to their process. They kept running. They kept going direct at Kilmurry Abrek, and they never once dropped their heads. They deserve huge credit. Now, look, no one likes to be plumaged or whatever when you're on the losing side, but it was a tremendous spectacle. They played their part in it, and their day will come. Have no doubt about that.
1: And Curra Clare will have the chance for their day to come at senior level next year, because they're back up to the top tier. Drama aplenty. Simone Considine, the heroine with the late goal, 5-8 to 4-8 against Dunbeg, a game that was in the melting pot literally right down to the last play.
9: Oh, Derek, it was sensational. It really, really was. I don't think I've ever seen a crowd as big in Kilrush. I mean, the stewards had to come down and move people around and tell them go round by the side and go behind by the goal. It was electric, honest to God. I mean, Cora Clare had a blistering start against the wind. 1-1 inside a couple of minutes, you're thinking, okay, they're the farm team, they're the more experienced team. Dunbeg just tore into them and completely dominated, led by 6 at half time. Went 10 up in the second half, and you're thinking it's game over. But Megan Downs, she just decided to grab us herself. Ashleen Morrissey, Roisin Talty, they were just incredible. And then when you need a quality, Simone Constein, we know she's young, we know what she's capable of. But the game was just, it was, honest to God, it was incredible. Like, they went 2 up after being 10 down, Cora Clare, with only a few minutes to go. The Magpies showed their immense character. They levelled with an infringement of the breach rule. They're giving Aveen Ryan a tap over free in the 4 minutes of additional time. And I thought he'd blow us. Lucas, I'm not anyway. I thought he would, you know, give everyone extra time. I mean, but he didn't. The kick out, Megan Downs won it, pinged along delivering to Simone Constein. She turned her marker, and you're thinking, kick it over. No, no, no. She doesn't kick over. She goes for the juggler, opens the body, curls off the left leg into the top corner. And you just felt the heartbreak for the Magpies and the elation for the Sky Blues. It was dramatic. It was end to end. It was parish v parish, Derek. It was passionate stuff. It was brilliant. And everyone was trying to swan out then and get into their cars and drive over to Kilmehel. And, you know, that delivered. And then everyone in Kilmehel was trying to swan out and drive into the park. And that delivered. Yeah, it was a brilliant day for sport. And look, I think we had the right result in every game. So, you know, you can't complain.
1: Just a final word before we finish up. I believe our self-appointed senior analyst got lost in the moment, did he, in Kilrush?
9: Self-appointed, yeah, okay, I go with the self-appointed part. He did, he got very, very excited, and he quoted a poem to me, and I couldn't get the gist of it, except that you play football to the final whistle was the meaning of it, like, but he was so excited I couldn't understand him for once, and he was breaking into Oswego as usual. But look, there was, I tell you, the biggest winner on the day was Clare LGFA. They've had a rough couple of weeks. I haven't been one of their biggest fans, and, you know, I'm not shy in coming forward with these opinions, but the players of all the clubs certainly bailed them out this weekend, let me tell you.
1: Fantastic stuff. Well, then, we thank you for joining us this morning to wrap up that particular look back on the weekend sports, Derek.
7: Clare FM has been informed of the following deaths. Nancy Collins ní Rinn, Acres Ballyvaughan, peacefully at Ennis-Diamond Community Hospital, wife of the late Gus. Funeral Mass in St John the Baptist Church Ballyvaughan on Tuesday at 11, followed by burial in Bishop's Quarter Cemetery. Family fairs only, please. 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Tom Casey, Hermitage Ennis and formerly of Newen Rowan, peacefully at Carhartcala Hospice Ennis, husband of Cecilia. 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Family flowers only, please. Donations, if desired, to Carhartcala Hospice. The funeral service can be viewed live online. Messages of sympathy can be sent privately to Kennedy's funeral directors. Johanna, better known as Josie Floyd, lac in Bird Hill, County Tipperary, and formerly of Main Street, Killaloe, peacefully at Villa Marie Nursing Home, Grange, Ross Grey. Funeral Mass in the Church of Our Lady of the Wayside, Bird Hill, on Tuesday at 11:30, with burial afterwards in Ballina Cemetery. Carmel Hanrahan, Shanna Clune, Shan Ballala Hinch Road, Ennis, and formerly of Gallows Hill, Ennis, and Boston, USA, peacefully at University Hospital Limerick, wife of William. Reposing at Kennedy's Funeral Home, Ennis, on Tuesday from 6 until 7:30, followed by removal to the Ennis Cathedral, arriving at 8 o'clock for funeral prayers. Funeral Mass on Wednesday at 11, followed by cremation service in Shannon Crematorium at 1. Family flowers only, please. Donations, if desired, to the Irish Lung Fibrosis Association. The funeral mass can be viewed on the Ennis Parish webcam. Messages of sympathy can be sent privately to Kennedy's funeral directors. John, better known as Jack Lynch, Aina, and formerly of Ballybreen, Kilfenora, peacefully husband of Josephine, reposing at the Church of the Immaculate Conception, Aina, on Tuesday from 6 with prayers at 8. Funeral Mass on Wednesday at 11 with burial afterwards in Holy Rosary Cemetery, Doolin. Frances Murphy, or Vore Ail Row Beg Gildysert, following a short illness, wife of Jimmy. Arriving at the Church of Ireland, Kilnasoolan, Emmerich St Fergus on Wednesday for funeral mass at 1, followed by cremation service in Shannon Crematorium at 3. Donations, if desired, to Second Chance Animal Rescue. Messages of sympathy can be sent to Cullinan and Nister funeral directors. Gerard, better known as Ger Morrissey, St Flannan's Terrace, Ennis, reposing at Kennedy's Funeral Home, Ennis, on Wednesday from 6 until 7. Arriving at Ennis Cathedral on Thursday for funeral mass at 11, with burial afterwards in Drumcliff Cemetery. The funeral mass can be viewed live on the Ennis Parish webcam. Family flowers only, please. Donations, if desired, to the Irish Heart Foundation. May they rest in peace. For further information on Clare FM's death notices, log on to our website, clare.fm.